0: Of faith, I say to you, drink from the source that is the pierced heart of Jesus.
1: The 71-year-old Pope led believers in a mass at Palais de la Concorde, where a giant white canopy had been erected to serve as a makeshift altar. The Vatican said some 700,000 people were in attendance. The Pope is on a four-day visit to France. Stroke is becoming more common in younger adults. A U.S. population study found stroke rates among young adults aged 20 to 54 has nearly doubled. The study's author from the University of Cincinnati said more people are surviving the strokes, which means more younger adults may be living with the long-term effects of stroke. The overall stroke rate has increased from about 34 cases per 100,000 people to over 62 by 2020. I'm Rob Martier.
2: Denver weather.
3: Denver forecast is Saturday evening, mostly clear, cool, lows down to 55. For your Sunday, mostly sunny and pleasant, highs around 85. Increasing clouds Sunday night and breezy ahead of a cold front, lows down to 60. Chance for showers and thunderstorms on Monday with a mix of sunshine here and there, highs around 80. Showers likely Monday night, lows down to 55. And for Tuesday, mostly cloudy, showers and thunderstorms likely, cooler still with highs near 65. I'm meteorologist Patrice Sutter.
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5: 80 degrees.
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6: Hello and welcome to another edition of Discoveries in Health. I'm your host, Chris McKay, and I'm really glad you're with me today because today we're going to be talking about an issue that affects each and every one of us, and that's stress. And believe it or not, whether it's job stress, financial stress, family stress, or even the little things that we're told not to stress about, any form of stress takes a serious physical toll on your body. But don't worry, because there is something you can do about your stress. And joining me today on the phone is Dr. Michael Pincus. And Dr. Pincus is going to talk about stress and give us some great information on things that we can do to reduce or even eliminate the negative effects that daily stress has on our bodies. For those of you that may not know Dr. Pincus, he is a nationally recognized authority on natural and alternative health. He's worked with top Hollywood celebrities, professional and Olympic athletes, and he continues to be involved in the latest research into today's top health concerns. And Dr. Pincus, thanks so much for being with us today.
7: Thanks, Chris. Great to be with you.
6: So let's get right into this whole stress issue. You know, stress is such a normal part of our daily routine these days, but why should we all be concerned about it? And more specifically, what's going on in our bodies and what are the warning signs that we should be looking for?
7: Well, you know, there's two ways to look at stress. One is what we call mental stress.
6: Uh-huh.
7: And the other is how stress affects your body. As a doctor, I'm more interested in how it affects your body.
6: Sure.
7: So the way stress affects the body is this. When a person's under stress, the body transposes the stress into tension.
6: Okay.
7: And your muscles end up contracting. And everyone feels that in their upper back and neck. You feel the tightness.
6: Right.
7: As a doctor, I'm more concerned about the muscles that you don't feel, such as the muscles in the arteries.
6: Oh, okay.
7: That tighten up. And the muscles, the heart is a giant muscle.
6: Oh, right.
7: And the muscles in and around your digestive tract.
6: Mm-hmm, mm-hmm.
7: Because these are the things that are resulting in heart disease, digestive difficulties. And I want to talk a little bit in your show today about nutrition, because there are two nutrients that completely handle the body in terms of stress.
6: Okay.
7: Now, according to the research that I've been involved with, it's as simple as calcium and magnesium.
6: Calcium and magnesium.
7: Right.
6: Okay.
8: When you're deficient in calcium and magnesium, a lot of things can happen. Calcium and magnesium, for example, is needed in order to go to sleep at night. And how many people do you know they just don't sleep well? You wake up tired, your body hurts more, pretty soon it starts to wear you down, and pretty soon you get sick and you have a condition. If people are suffering from pain and osteoporosis and fibromyalgia and cramps in their legs and weird illnesses, so there's something wrong with this picture. And it has to do with not how much calcium someone's taking in their diet or how many calcium supplements or how many antacids you chew. It has to do with simple absorption. Is that calcium getting absorbed into your body?
6: With calcium being something to deal with stress, isn't calcium for building bones?
7: Well, yes. Okay.
6: Yeah.
7: And it does build your teeth. But you see, 1% of the calcium actually circulates in your blood.
8: So when that 1% starts to drop, it could affect your heart, your brain, your kidneys, your organs, and your body shuts down, actually dies.
6: Wow.
7: So 1% of the calcium always has to be in your system. And there's two sources of calcium. One is in the diet.
6: Yeah.
7: And two is from the bones themselves.
6: The body will absorb it back from the bones if it needs it?
7: That's right.
6: I see.
7: And what you just discussed right now leads to one of the major causes of a condition that's affecting 25 million Americans right now, which is called osteoporosis.
6: Right.
7: Which is a weakening of the bone.
6: Now, and that's due to the body deriving the calcium from the bones instead of
2: from nutrition.
7: Yep.
2: Okay.
7: And so what we have to do is we have to find a way to put calcium back in the diet. Now, you think that would be really easy.
2: Sure, just drink milk.
7: Just drink milk or, you know, eat a lot of green leafy vegetables and that sort of thing. But first of all, people don't do that.
2: Right.
7: And second of all, the quality of the calcium that comes from our diet has been decreasing in the last 50 years.
2: Really?
7: Yeah, because things like pasteurization, foods are irradiated, the calcium is leached from the soils, and people are taking medications that block it. So the actual calcium is not being absorbed in the body.
2: Okay.
7: And then you see people taking Tums and calcium supplements, you know, they buy at the health food store, drugstore.
2: Right.
7: But these calciums don't absorb in the body.
2: That's interesting.
7: For a couple reasons. One, when you take, let's say, an antacid that has the calcium in it, like a Tums, first of all, calcium does not absorb in the body unless it's in an acidic environment. But see, what happens when you take a Tum? It's an antacid.
2: Oh, okay.
7: So even if you're getting calcium in the antacid itself, it's not being absorbed.
2: I see, because it has to be in an acid environment for it to be absorbed.
7: Exactly.
2: Okay.
7: Now, we have a product called the CalMax formula.
8: My CalMax formula is natural.
7: And the difference is that
8: it's a powder. And what happens is you put in hot water, and you mix it up, and you drink it down. So it's in a liquid instead of a pill.
7: And it absorbs into your system.
2: Wow. So that solves that problem then.
7: Well, yeah, because when calcium and magnesium are in a liquid state, it absorbs 10 times better than in any other state.
2: Wow. That's great. Matter of fact, yes, I'm reading the can right now. It says a fast-absorbing calcium and magnesium beverage powder.
8: Well, it comes down to absorption. One of the ways to tell if you're not absorbing calcium is take a look at what drugs you're taking. Are you on high blood pressure medication? Do you need something for your kidneys? Are you on pain medications? Do you need sleeping pills? If the calcium and especially the magnesium is being absorbed, you're not going to suffer from all these things. My CalMax formula does absorb incredibly in the body. The thing is that when you take my CalMax formula, it's not like, well, will I feel better? I have thousands of people writing me and say, Dr. Pincus, I can't believe it. 30 minutes after I took the CalMax, the pain in my wrist went away, or I was able to sleep for the first time in years. I mean, this is really amazing.
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9: 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If you're just joining us, I've got Dr. Michael Pincus on the phone today, and we're talking about something that we're all too familiar with these days, and that's stress. And we're finding out about the damage that everyday stress can do to our bodies, the warning signs that we should be aware of, and what we can do to alleviate and even eliminate the effects of stress. And Dr. Pincus, you were talking earlier about calcium and magnesium and how we need these nutrients in our bodies to fight the effects of stress and how your CalMax formula can help us in this battle against stress. I'd like to talk for a minute about how the magnesium factors in. I mean, I'm starting to understand about the calcium, but what does magnesium do?
7: Well, we're talking about stress, and we're talking about stress affects the body. And first of all, in order to function at all, your body needs magnesium.

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3: That's right. They work in combination with each other. Now, there's many more practical applications of this CalMax formula.
2: Mm-hmm.
3: First of all, like I said, you drink it, so it gets into your system.
2: Okay.
3: And one of the first things we use it for in our clinic is for people who are under a lot of stress and they can't sleep well at night. It works better than anything I've ever seen for people that have trouble sleeping.
2: Really?
3: Because it relaxes your body, and you actually feel the relaxation after you drink a cup of the CalMax formula.
2: Interesting.
3: Now, the other thing that it's really, really good for are people who are in pain.
2: Okay.
3: And I have a whole bunch of stories to tell you and case studies of people actually taking the CalMax formula and getting rid of pain. And this is including arthritic type pain, fibromyalgia, which is a form of arthritis, back pain, muscle spasms, migraine headaches. There's a whole category of areas I'd like to discuss with you.
2: Wow, that's fantastic. Some of those things that you've named seem to be age-related or things that we experience as we grow older. Is there a link there?
3: Yeah, there's a vicious circle that I'd like to discuss. What happens is that when a person has a magnesium deficiency, specifically magnesium, they don't absorb their foods well. And so they go into what we call malabsorption syndrome, which millions and millions of Americans have. And it's not like you feel sick or, you know, this or that. You might be, over time, just starting to feel more tired and tired and tired.
2: Mm-hmm.
3: And that's just a real gradual overtime type of thing. And a lot of people justify that they're getting old and they just need more rest or whatever.
2: Right, that's what I would think.
3: Now what happens is that when you get less absorption, you actually increase the deficiency in your system of magnesium.
2: Wow.
3: And that starts to take the calcium out of the bones. You start getting bone loss. You start getting muscle loss because it also reduces the muscle mass. And pretty soon before you know it, you are feeling old.
2: Yeah.
3: And your body's actually starting to manifest it.
2: Wow. All due to a simple lack of these nutrients.
3: Calcium, magnesium. Now, let me tell you, and it is simple. The problem in being a doctor and a researcher is how do you get this into the system? The formula we have, the CalMax formula, is so fantastic because it's in a powder form. You take hot water and you put it in a cup, take a teaspoon of this powder and mix it in.
2: Yeah.
3: And you drink this cup down.
2: That's great.
3: Well, the absorption rate is really incredible because it actually goes right into your bloodstream.
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0: 877-381-7864. Well, if you're just joining us, I've got Dr. Michael Pincus on the phone today, and he's telling us about stress and how important it is to ensure that you've got the proper nutrients in your system, specifically calcium and magnesium, and how much of an impact that has on our overall health. So I guess one of the things that people should really be aware of is, because this isn't an instant thing that triggers you to say, oh, I'm sick, but, you know, instead happens gradually over time, it's very possible that people might not even be aware that there is a deficiency of calcium and magnesium in their body.
1: Well, that's the thing, is that deficiencies are not like, you know, a water main breaking where you have a real noticeable thing. Deficiencies are little drips, little leaks here and there. And so what we have is a cumulative effect where a person starts to go downhill just a little bit at a time.
0: Yeah.
1: To the point where they don't realize how bad they've actually gotten before it's too late.
0: Hmm. Dr. Pincus, you had mentioned insomnia. We talked about that a little bit. What about back pain?
1: Calcium magnesium is excellent for back pain because the calcium goes into the muscles. Mm-hmm. The magnesium actually helps the transmitters in the nerve. And when you take this CalMax formula, many times it will calm your back pain.
0: Wow.
1: I know I a couple years ago, I herniated a disc in my back.
0: Mm-hmm.
1: And I was trying everything, and I took out the CalMax formula, and I drank it, and I couldn't believe the difference. Within about a half hour, I was functional again.
0: Hmm.
1: Now, it wasn't completely gone, but I drank it over a 10-day period,
0: yeah.
1: And it completely alleviated the problem.
0: Now, what about heart disease?
1: Well, heart disease is something you have to watch out for, both dietarily and going down the genetic line.
0: Yeah.
1: And if anyone has any history of heart disease or you've even had bypass surgery, you should be on this CalMax formula. And I can't say that without enough emphasis, because it's something that will completely give you a new lease on life.
0: Isn't that amazing? We had talked about arthritis. What about joint pain?
1: Well, the arthritic joints really respond to this, and I recently gave a can of this to a lady who was suffering from fibromyalgia, where she was having pain in just about every joint in her body.
0: Mm-hmm.
1: It could be in her knee, it could be in her neck, it could be in her elbow, and I gave it to her 1 week, and I saw her the next week, and I swear, Chris, I did not recognize her.
0: Really?
1: Just as a lady that was 64 years old, and the first time I saw her, she looked like she was 84 years old, and a week later, she was bright, she had a beautiful smile, her eyes were gleaming, and I honestly had to ask my wife who this lady was, and sure enough, she was the one who took a week of the formula, the CalMax formula, and she said she got a really good week of sleep for the first time in years.
0: Wow.
1: And that her pain was much better, and she ordered 3 more cans for me.
0: Wow.
1: She was giving it out to her friends.
0: That's amazing.
1: And when I use this with the professional athletes, I'm a doctor for the U.S. Olympic team, and I had a number of athletes using this before their events so they could sleep well, and they wake up and their muscles were in real relaxed shape.
0: Wow. You really wouldn't think that such a small component of your normal diet can make such a profound impact over the way that you feel.
1: Well, see, what's happened, Chris, is that in the last 50 years, the American diet has greatly changed, and the nutrition has greatly changed.
0: Mm-hmm.
1: And add to that the medications. Many people are on blood pressure medications or anti-anxiety drugs or heart medications, and many of these things also block the absorption of calcium and magnesium in the system.
0: Wow.
1: So the very drugs that are treating the conditions that your body is experiencing because it's deficient in calcium and magnesium, it's also blocking further absorption.
0: Isn't that something?
1: So it's really a rat race out there.
0: Yeah, it sounds like it's a vicious circle.
1: It sure is, and we're, you know, what are you going to do? So my formula is, try the things that are simple first.
0: Yep.
1: You have nothing to lose. This is not going to hurt you, put it that way.
0: Yeah.
1: You have nothing to lose.
0: All right, folks, again, if you want to get a free book about calcium and magnesium and try Dr. Pincus' CalMax formula, there is a special toll-free number to call. 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
0: 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If you just tuned in, we're talking with Dr. Michael Pincus about stress and the negative effects that everyday stress has on your body. Whether it's job stress, financial stress, family stress, any form of stress takes a serious physical toll on your body. And Dr. Pincus, you were talking about how your CalMax formula can help us in this battle against stress. And I guess this is something everyone should be aware of, whether you're 24 or 94.
1: Well, I've used it for many, many years as a younger person, and now as I'm aging as well, I use this, and it definitely helps me sleep better.
0: Mm-hmm.
1: It helps control the stress of the workaday world, and many people will just be amazed how this actually works.
2: Because our formula has a chemical reaction that occurs before you actually ingest it.
0: Mm-hmm.
2: CalMax is pre-dissolved. It doesn't get lodged in your system. And so what happens is that when people drink the CalMax, it's like an infusion into your body. It's like, whoa, it's like decompressing. And so people who are in pain, they take the CalMax, the calcium magnesium gets into the muscles, and it starts to relax it.
0: Dr. Pincus, you talked earlier about how stress affects your energy, and I'd like you to elaborate a little bit more on that subject, if you would. I mean, does stress really affect our energy levels?
2: Good question, because energy is like the biggest thing right now, like people, chronic fatigue syndrome, PMS, and fibromyalgia. It's like wiping people out. And that's the key to low energy, is a lot of it's caused by pain, feeling old, your joints don't move well. This kind of wipes you out. It drains your energy, and then you get tired and you go to sleep. Guess what? You don't sleep. Now, I'm telling you, like, common scenarios due to a lack of calcium and magnesium in your system. When you have the CalMax, and the first thing that happens, you take it 20 minutes before you go to bed,
0: mm-hmm.
2: you get a good night's sleep, and you wake up feeling refreshed, and your energy comes back.
0: Is CalMax safe? I mean, you're telling us how powerful CalMax is, and I'm just wondering if you can ever take too much or if it's safe to take if you're already on any supplements or medications.
2: CalMax has never, ever been shown to interact poorly with any medication. Okay, it's 100% natural, it's safe. And, you know, our formula doesn't contain sugar, which is in a lot of calcium products, wheat, soy, gluten, lactose, or anything that people are trying to avoid. CalMax doesn't have any of that. But you see, the point is that if you're a person who's a diabetic, you're on high blood pressure, you've had bypass surgery, guess what? You are deficient. You are deficient in the calcium and magnesium.
0: Dr. Pincus, unfortunately, we're about out of time. Any parting thoughts? I mean, who can really benefit from this?
1: Well, I wish we had more time, because this product, I'll tell you, if you're over the age of 35,
0: mm-hmm.
1: you should definitely be taking the CalMax formula just daily on a preventative basis.
0: Yeah.
1: But if you're someone who's more of a senior citizen, or if you're someone who can't sleep well, or you're experiencing a lot of muscle cramps, a lot of aching in your body, this is an absolute. It's so simple, but it controls most every function in your whole body.
2: 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It's something that I urge you to try, because CalMax can help you.
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9: A major nor'easter is pummeling the East Coast with heavy rain and strong winds. The powerful storm is packing wind gusts near 60 miles per hour and 12-foot waves that threaten coastal flooding. Parts of New York and New Jersey are under a state of emergency, and hundreds of flights have been canceled. Surf City, New Jersey is reporting over 2 feet of water in low-lying areas near the shoreline. Chinese President Xi Jinping has returned to Beijing following a state visit to Washington, D.C. He held meetings with President Trump over the last 2 days to discuss a range of topics, including trade and artificial intelligence. In a post on Truth Social Friday, Trump said he will visit Xi in China in November. Stroke is becoming more common in younger adults. A U.S. population study found stroke rates among young adults aged 20 to 54 has nearly doubled. The overall stroke rate has increased from about 34 cases per 100,000 people to over 62 by 2020. I'm Rob Martier.
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10: Denver forecast is Saturday evening, mostly clear, cool, lows down to 55. For your Sunday, mostly sunny and pleasant, highs around 85. Increasing clouds Sunday night and breezy, ahead of a cold front, lows down to 60. Chance for showers and thunderstorms on Monday with a mix of sunshine here and there, highs around 80. Showers likely Monday night, lows down to 55. And for Tuesday, mostly cloudy, showers and thunderstorms likely, cooler still with highs near 65. I'm meteorologist Patrice Sutter.
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12: 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Degrees.
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16: Hey, you're listening to Life in Colorado. I'm your host, James Fidler. Here on the Life in Colorado show, we talk about all things going on in Colorado, up and down the Front Range in Denver, Colorado Springs, and Pueblo. That's Life in Colorado. Today, we are talking with Mary Louise Fidler from Act for America, the Colorado Springs chapter. Mary Louise, welcome to the program.
17: Thank you. Hi.
16: Before we begin talking about Act for America, why don't you tell us a little bit about yourselves? Give us a brief introduction, your history, your background, and your political background, especially.
17: Well, I was minding my own business one day, raising my kids, raising my family, being a stay-at-home mom. And one day I realized that, wow, what is going on with masking my kids? What is going on with vaccines?
16: And that was during COVID?
17: That was during COVID, yes. There was a lot going on at that time, a lot coming at us from a lot of different directions. And man, the light bulb just went on at that moment. And I said, something is not adding up. I started getting, educating myself basically and getting more involved and really paying attention to what people were telling me to do and not to do, thinking about my rights. And this doesn't, things were not making sense. Things were not adding up. I kind of stepped in. Well, I didn't kind of step in. I way stepped into the political arena and, raised a little bit of a ruckus in a number of different locations. And that's really kind of how it all started. And when I realized that my job as an American, as a mom, as a patriot, is to ensure not just my rights, but the rights of my kids and generations to come, that's really how it all started. And now I'm in. And now that my eyes are open, now that I'm paying attention, there's really no turning back.
16: And you're a family woman, and that's what led you to get into the political arena?
17: Yes, and a Christian as well. There's a lot to the United States of America, our posterity, our rights as Americans. The Constitution is based on biblical principles. That is the foundation of the United States. The founding fathers, they 100%, we would be lukewarm in comparison to what the founding fathers were at the time of the creating of the Declaration of Independence. And the fact that they signed their names to the Declaration of Independence meant certain demise, in essence, and many of them lost everything. And here we are, so many years later, just we're reaping the benefits of this sacrifice that they made. The Constitution is ours. It's ours. We get to, live our life based on it. And so many people from other parts of the planet are, would give their right arm to just be part of this experience and part of what we get to enjoy on the daily that we don't even really think about. And when I see something coming against that, now that my eyes are open, I'm in. I can't pretend I don't see it.
16: Right. So you're fighting for the essence of America, I guess.
17: Wow. Yeah. Okay.
16: Tell us what Act for America is, and then tell us how you got involved with it.
17: So Act for America is a national organization, and it's based, it's focused on national security and ensuring the protection of the Constitution, protection of our civil liberties, protection of the Judeo-Christian Western way of life. And it's to protect that from enemies, both foreign and domestic. And let me tell you, there's a lot of domestic, a lot of domestic entities that are coming against the Constitution and against our way of life.
16: Mm-hmm. And how did you get involved specifically?
17: Again, one day, just minding my own business. And
16: how long have you been involved?
17: I've been involved since January of 2026. So gotcha. The beginning of this past year. And it really all started when I received an Instagram message from the founder of Act for America, Brigitte Gabriel, and she was identifying some risk factors that had happened in the 2025 election that brought people into the political arena that are, that have ideologies that are counter to the Constitution. And these people, these individuals, these ideologies were taking positions of power. And she did a call to action. She said, you know, if you are, you know, want to stand against this, please, you know, join Act for America and you can be part of, protecting the United States.
16: And then you joined Act for America.
17: Well, actually what I did was I sent that link out to lots of other people. I was like, oh, I better alert somebody about this issue. And so I sent it to all the people I know. And I was like, oh my goodness, somebody do something. Somebody here, someone do something about this. And then a short time later, it just kept ringing in my ears and just kept, you know, in my spirit. I was just like, oh man, I cannot pass this on to somebody else because I am part of the solution. It's not for me to pass on to somebody else. I am part of the solution. This is for me. And so I started a chapter here in Colorado Springs.
16: What was that experience like starting the chapter?
17: It was really delightful, actually. There was a gentleman who was working at Act for America. His name is Trey. He was my initial contact person, and I had many, many questions, and he was very patient and very wonderful with me and, you know, explained everything to me and really helped me get the ball rolling. And really, it was very deep in me to be passionate about this because I have children and I love my country. I get a little choked up when I think about my country. I've often thought, God, how was I so blessed to be part of this nation when there's a whole planet out there that I could have been born in? And, but I was born here. And, so anyway, it was easy to be passionate about this. And when somebody explained it to me and kind of helped me get on board, I just kind of rolled with it from there.
16: Sure. Yeah. And as passionate as you are, Brigitte Gabriel is also very passionate.
17: Oh,
16: tell us just a little bit about her. We'll talk about her more later in the program, but just tell us who she is, why she founded Act for America.
17: Yes. So, she was originally from Lebanon. She's a U.S. citizen now, but when she was a young girl, she lived in Lebanon. And like the United States, they were flourishing. They were abundant. They had culture and finance. And it was just a beautiful country to live in. And they welcomed refugees into the country and said, hey, we want to share this experience with you. You're welcome here. You be part of it. And unfortunately, the ideology that we're talking about does not come to be part of the culture. It comes to take over the culture. And that is absolutely what happened. The immigrants came as a minority, and the ideology grew and the power of those individuals grew and then ultimately took over that nation. And she was almost killed. She was ultimately rescued and ended up coming here to the United States. But she sees firsthand what the threat is because she lived firsthand the threat. And so she sees the threat coming here to America, has seen it for over 20 years. There's a specific plan to take over North America, basically. And so she's been sounding that alarm for over 20 years, making sure people are aware, hey, this Sharia element is coming and the goal is to take over, not to assimilate. And so, you know, now we are starting to see with our own eyes what has been in place for over 20 years. The plan has been in place for over 20 years.
16: And Sharia law is that ideology?
17: Sharia law is the ideology. Yuck.
16: Can you tell us what Sharia law is?
17: So Sharia law is a legal system of government that ties into a religious belief system, but that ideology is not just for the individuals that follow that belief system. That legal system, the goal for that system is to take over any system that it comes in contact with.
16: The goal of Sharia.
17: The goal of Sharia. The Sharia, with the way certain people think about life, Sharia should be the law of the land, the law of the planet, the law of everywhere it rears its ugly head.
16: Tell us about some places where Sharia has become prominent. What do those places look like before and what do they look like after? Give us an example of the Middle East and then give us an example.
17: Well,
16: here.
17: If you took Israel and just look at the nations that are around Israel, many of them were Christian nations at one time and they are no longer Christian nations. Nigeria, for example, that's, you know, a little further south. But in Nigeria, if you were a Christian, you can be killed. They'll go into this ideology, will go into Christian villages and massacre the entire village. They will take women as hostages. They will take children as not even hostages. They're not hostages. They are just now their slaves and the children are their slaves. The men will be killed.
16: Once Sharia takes over a region.
17: Yeah.
16: Sharia dictates that.
17: It doesn't dictate the individuals of the belief system. It dictates how
16: people that don't follow Sharia should be.
17: Absolutely.
16: Treated.
17: It spills over into every part of the culture.
16: You're about to talk about Pakistan.
17: I was going to talk about Pakistan. Yes. I have a good friend in Pakistan. He's a Christian. There's another portion of this, ideology where, a non-believer of this ideology, say a Christian, they are sort of a second class citizen. They will tolerate them as long as they're called a demi. They're a second class citizen. As long as they are like paying for their survival or paying to be tolerated, they become a second class person. They're allowed to exist in this community. But really, what is that? What does that feel like? Well, there's a situation just recently where a daughter, she's 12. She was taken. She was kidnapped from this Christian family, taken to a family of this belief system. And the male married her. Mm-hmm. She's 12. She's a child. She is a child. And she was married to a grown man. The family went to the court systems. Please give us our daughter back. Give us our daughter back. She doesn't believe in this ideology. She's a Christian. Give her back to us, please. That's not allowed. That you're keeping her and there's nothing the Christian can do about it.
16: And this is in Pakistan.
17: This is in Pakistan.
16: Gotcha. Mm-hmm. What do areas in the United States that have been taken over by Sharia look like?
17: Dearborn, Michigan. If you go to Dearborn, Michigan, let's say in the United States, I wanted to go and evangelize. Well, first of all, as a woman, if I went to the streets of Dearborn, Michigan, I would not be tolerated just even being, you know, out and about.
16: What would happen to you?
17: I would be followed. I would be watched. I would be intimidated in order to kind of leave the space. Yeah. There have been, citizens of the community have been told that they're no longer welcome in the city. And this to a male, he was told by the mayor of Dearborn, Michigan, you're no longer welcome in Dearborn. And I will throw a party, parade, something along those lines the day that you move out of Dearborn, Michigan.
16: Wow.
17: So ultimately, they become no-go zones. And you will, like non-believers will, you know, why would you want to be there? You're going to be intimidated. You're going to be threatened. You're going to be kind of pushed out. And that's when it becomes a majority. So it's kind of a complex situation because until that happens, it's a slippery slope. It's a slow fade into something that you cannot come back from. So there's no Christian at this point who will ever be elected onto the city council in Dearborn, Michigan, mm-hmm. because the majority now holds positions of power, and that ideology will take hold. It has taken hold.
16: What are the warning signs of that ideology, Sharia taking over?
17: So you will see believers of this population building large buildings where they will, even if they don't have a population to fill that building, they will build it in order to kind of establish themselves and take territory. And the eventual plan is for that building to house to have the population to fill it. You'll also see people of this ideology praying maybe on a street corner or even in a street at an open public place where they will just kind of establish territory, maybe block traffic. You'll see them taking positions in political arenas. It's slow, mm-hmm, but it's coming.
16: And this show is called Life in Colorado, so we got to focus on Colorado a little bit. What are some areas in Colorado where Sharia is a point of concern?
17: All over Colorado Springs, it's a point of concern. So
16: all over Colorado Springs, or Colorado as a whole?
17: Let's say the nation, the state, the city.
16: Okay.
17: All over. Because what happens is, it starts off very, very small, and it might be an issue, like, you might not see the issue, but it's growing under the radar.
16: Do you think it's growing in Colorado Springs the most out of any city in Colorado?
17: Not necessarily, because I believe there's 31 buildings in the state of Colorado where these ideologies are growing. I think Denver is probably a bit more of a hot spot. This is another component that kind of connects with this ideology. Is there's a lot of communism and socialism that connects to the ideology. Let's take Iran, for example. In the 1970s, Iran also was a flourishing community. They had a large financial district. People were modern. There was a lot of businesses. It was a thriving country. There was a group of people that were socialist leaning. They connected with the Ayatollah, who wanted to come into power. The Ayatollah cooperated with this group of socialists and swayed and developed and grew their base. And ultimately, the Ayatollah was put into a position of power. And ultimately, what happened was, once he was in position of power, the socialists that he had collaborated with were jailed or killed. Mm. This is documented. These are facts. You can look it up. You can look at photographic evidence of how thriving things were in that nation. And once the Ayatollah took power, then everything switched to Sharia law. Women stay home. They don't get to go to school. They don't get to leave the building without a chaperone. Everything changes for women in particular, but children as well. The whole system changes.
16: Can you continue on that train of thought, listing rules that are involved with Sharia law?
17: Yes. So here's the ironic part, because a lot of liberal individuals who think liberally kind of connect. They kind of tie in with the these ideologies. What they don't recognize is homosexuals are killed, thrown off buildings. That is allowed. Women's rights go out the door. Women, talk about patriarchal, control. I know there's a lot of comments that have to do with, like Christian patriarchal. Well, Sharia, multiply that times 10,000. A lot of control. Women are allowed to be abused. Women are allowed to be taken as sex slaves. They must cover themselves. They can't go outside and just feel the breeze on their hair and blow in the breeze. It's very controlling and oppressive. When it comes to children can be married at the age of, I believe it's six, I could have that date. I could have that risk 5 or 6 and then consummated at age 9. So, female genital mutilation is also a factor in some areas of this ideology. And it's, if people understood the true depth of what it is, I don't think there's many American women who would find this a positive thing.
16: Right. And you believe that this ideology, Sharia, is making its way and is could already be here in Colorado, Colorado Springs, Denver, and Pueblo.
17: Well, anywhere this ideology exists, there are Sharia courts, whether that's internally is what it, that's where it would be right now is internally, not, you know, to the public at this point.
16: Gotcha.
17: But once that ideology gets the majority, that's when it's imposed on the rest of the community.
16: I see. There
17: are courts that are, there are absolutely Sharia courts in Texas. Currently, it's documented. You can find those. And it's not even a hard search to find those things. It is happening in the United States right now.
16: What should be done to protect against this?
17: Well, I think making sure that people are aware that this ideology is dangerous. Most people, when they're looking at it, they're like, oh, we live in the United States. There's freedom of religion. And yes, that is true. But when an ideology crosses boundaries that are anti-constitutional and that go against the law, that's when a belief system, a religious belief is, oh, that's crossing the line. That's not for here in the United States, not for anywhere, but our Constitution guarantees that that women are protected, that homosexuals are protected, that children are protected. All of those are constitutional rights and guarantees. An ideology that comes in that says, oh, but this is part of our religion. I kind of equate it to, let's say I'm a Satanist, which I'm not, but let's say I'm a Satanist, right? And, oh, I want to worship whoever I want to worship. Well, this is the United States, so I guess go for it. But once your religious component crosses a legal boundary, i.e., it's a little extreme, but i.e., you know, human sacrifices or drinking blood, drinking, killing somebody to drink their blood, whatever a Satanist does, that's illegal. And that sounds extreme, but we know it does happen. But it is, that piece is illegal. You are no longer, your religion is no longer protected. Mm-hmm. The victim is protected because we have laws that protect men, women, and children, all of us. So that's the piece where the line has to be drawn. And so for people to be aware that this ideology exists, it's not benign. There are danger. There are risk factors that are connected to it. That's number one, making sure our political representatives are aware, number one, and also held accountable, making sure law enforcement is aware that these pieces exist and that their job is to protect the citizens of the United States from these ideologies. So it's a combination. Waking people up to it is, I think, the first step, because a lot of people are in that place where, oh, it's just, oh, freedom of religion. But there's so much more to it that they don't understand. There are political elements to it and also military elements that are connected to this ideology. Mm.
16: If people want to get connected with Act for America, to get more involved in, to get more informed on what Sharia is, mm-hmm. to get more involved on preventing Sharia from taking hold in Colorado across the Front Range, what can they do?
17: Okay, well, number one, to be informed, you can go to actforcoloradosprings.com. That's the local chapter website. And there's a tab that says take action or what can I do, or action, some sort of action word. That's a drop down bar, and it'll have today, there are things that you could do today to take action. So that's number one. And then also the actforamerica.org, that is the national chapter. That is where they're working on legislation and making sure that our representatives are aware of what's going on and applying pressure to them to make sure they are ensuring that there are constitutional, legal avenues that we as Americans can take to ensure that our rights aren't taken over by an ideology that doesn't even correlate with our Constitution. So that's number two. And then number three, so we have regular chapter meetings where we have guest speakers, we give information, we do trainings. So if you want to be part of that, get in the loop on that, you can email me at act now ml@gmail.com and just let me know. Hey, I'd like to be in the loop. Make sure you leave your phone number and just kind of reach out, and I'd like to know more, and we'll get you looped in there. We'll make sure you know what's happening in the next, as things progress in this fight against this unconstitutional ideology. And then finally, we do have a meeting coming up on October 7th, where the founder of Act for America will be joining us here in Colorado Springs for a speaker meeting. She's coming here just for us, just to spend a little bit of time with us. And she sees what's happening with our chapter, and she recognizes the growth of our chapter and the passion that we have here in Colorado Springs to put a stop to Sharia. So if you want to know more information about that, you can email me as well.
16: Sweet. Can you list your email one more time?
17: Sure. The email is actnowml@gmail.com, and our website locally, actforcoloradosprings.com, and nationally, actforamerica.org.
16: Mary Louise, thank you so much for coming on the program.
17: Thank you.
16: Anytime. No problem. ladies and gentlemen, thank you for tuning in. This has been Life in Colorado. I'm your host, James Fiddler, and make sure to tune back in next week for another great program talking about, believe it or not, life in Colorado.
14: Life in Colorado.
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22: Over 40 million people on the Northeast Coast are feeling the impact of a major storm. Coastal areas of New York and New Jersey are under a state of emergency as a powerful nor'easter lashes the Northeast. New York Governor Kathy Hochul.
23: In New York City, even the projected rain totals have gone up slightly. We're now expecting 3 to 6 inches of rain there. But our biggest concern is coastal flooding.
22: She added, don't take this storm lightly.
23: We expect this weather pattern to continue and even intensify over the next day. Winds may continue to reach up to 60 miles per hour at the height of the storm.
0: Hundreds of flights have been canceled and flooded roads make driving treacherous. PowerOutage.com says close to 100,000 customers from Pennsylvania to Rhode Island have lost power. President Trump is rejecting an Iranian proposal to reopen the Strait of Hormuz. Trump told reporters on the White House lawn today they want to make a deal where they open the strait immediately because they're losing so badly. The Wall Street Journal first reported that Trump had rejected Iran's offer to revive a ceasefire and reopen the Strait of Hormuz. The Iranian foreign minister had said Friday that the choice rests with the United States. The Pennsylvania Department of Health announced Friday that 55 new measles cases had been reported in the state. Officials said that 890 measles cases had been confirmed across 39 counties in the state so far for the year. The outbreak has resulted in 173 hospitalizations. Less than 1% of cases have occurred in people vaccinated against measles. College football this afternoon and already a couple of upsets. The 21st-ranked Florida Gators defeated 4th-ranked Ole Miss 52-28. The other upset saw Wake Forest beat 16th-ranked Louisville 30-27. Elsewhere was number 1-ranked Texas just getting past 14th-ranked Tennessee 20-17. In a Big Ten matchup, number 7 Ohio State 42, University of Illinois 19. I'm Rob Martier.
1: Denver weather.
2: Denver forecast is Saturday evening, mostly clear, cool, lows down to 55. For your Sunday, mostly sunny and pleasant, highs around 85. Increasing clouds Sunday night and breezy ahead of a cold front, lows down to 60. Chance for showers and thunderstorms on Monday with a mix of sunshine here and there, highs around 80. Showers likely Monday night, lows down to 55. And for Tuesday, mostly cloudy, showers and thunderstorms likely, cooler still with highs near 65. I'm meteorologist Patrice Sutter.
6: Current temperature?
24: 78 degrees.
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deep range and into the light of the deep strange. Come at the hour, come at the caravan to midnight, DEFCON 1, live from space. Here we are, Friday night, 25 September 2026. Good evening, caravanners, wherever you happen to be across this strange old planet of ours. We have all gathered here at the gathering point to commence our odyssey. So let's take a look at the landscape. President Xi Jinping wrapped up a three-day state visit to Washington, first visit to the White House in more than a decade. Plenty of ceremony, state dinner, some of the biggest names in American technology all at the table, discussions touching trade, AI, and the wars now pulling at the international thread. Today, Xi was taken to the National Archives. He was shown the Constitution and the Bill of Rights. Quite a picture of the leader of Communist China standing in front of the documents written to restrain the power of government while the U.S. and China are competing over a technology that could profoundly alter commerce, surveillance, national security, and warfare. Poignant. Both governments are describing meetings as productive. No sweeping trade settlement, no grand agreement changing the strategic contest between the world's two largest economies. And then across the Middle East, much more dangerous clock is running there. Iran has put forward a proposal aimed at bringing the war to an end within 7 days and reopening the straits, if an agreement can be reached. Last night, U.S. Senate considered whether continued American military action against Iran should require congressional authorization. The measure failed. 50-49. One vote separated the Senate from imposing that restriction on the president's ability to continue the military operation. Whatever happens next in those negotiations, the war continues tonight, and so does the pressure around the Strait of Hormuz. Now let's look back west towards Saudi Arabia. The Houthis have continued firing missiles and drones into the kingdom. Riyadh's been targeted, as well as Yanbu, one of Saudi's most important oil centers in the Red Sea. And then Saudi forces, they say they intercepted 6 ballistic missiles Thursday. France is now sending soldiers, radar, and defense systems to help protect Yanbu oil terminal. Yanbu is important for a very simple reason. When you're moving oil through the Strait of Hormuz and that becomes dangerous, Saudi Arabia can send crude west across the kingdom through the east-west pipeline and out through the Red Sea. So now the alternate route is under pressure too. It doesn't require every missile to strike an oil tanker. If enough of them demonstrate that the infrastructure can be breached, markets begin doing the rest. Brent crude above $100 a barrel today. The battlefield is thousands of miles away, and the consequences have passports to everywhere. And Ukraine spent another day beneath missiles and drones. A Russian attack on Kiev struck residential areas today. Among those killed was a 14-year-old boy. Rescue operations continue. Death toll rose to 7, dozens more injured, some of them grievously. Previous bombardment had already damaged buildings around a maternity hospital, for Pete's sake. And back here in Washington, another fight's been taking place, this one over who gets through the White House gate. CNN, MS Now, and Politico went to court, and a federal judge ordered their access restored. Finding that the administration's action likely violated constitutional due process protections. Bravo, Sierra, court, and Judgy Wudgy, but that's just me. The reporters still had trouble getting onto the grounds Thursday morning. They returned to court, and by midday, their credentials had been reinstated. So while presidents, armies, oil markets, and newsrooms fight their battles above ground, there's something weird going on beneath New York City. August 18, just after 4 in the morning, 7th Avenue in Midtown, across from Madison Square Garden and Penn Station, a manhole cover is opened. A figure wearing dark chest waders climbs out, then another person emerges wearing waders and a headlamp, and then another. Last one settles himself over the opening, pulls that heavy cover back into place, and the group walks away into Manhattan. The man who recorded that scene said there had been actually 5 people. His camera caught the final 3 coming out, and this is not an isolated sighting. Similar incidents had already been reported elsewhere in New York. Very strange, don't you?

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5: 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I'm the founder of CDM or CDM.press. We also run Manhattan.press, where we cover what's going on in the great city of Manhattan in New York. We have a cool story up on the Manhattan.press right now about the Russian Orthodox Church in the streets protesting against Zelensky, Ukrainian President Zelensky's visit to New York, and the attention he's been getting from world leaders. Zelensky is famous, we have reported on extensively, repressing the Ukrainian Orthodox Church. In fact, he banned it. He put priests in jail. He beat priests and stole churches to establish a new church that he runs, and he's not even Christian. So very CCP-like, but the Russian priests are in the streets protesting against Zelensky. So you can see this article on the Manhattan.press, and it's one of our favorite subjects that we're kind of an expert in. 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Thank you.
6: 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This is Caravan to Midnight, DEFCON 1. 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

Now, I'm not picking on anybody. I'm not picking on anybody at all. But several people contacted us saying, we keep hearing about this signal patch. We keep hearing about it. We can't find it. Okay, it's okay. It's okay. I think you're experiencing the it's right in front of your face, but you can't see it syndrome. I've been there myself. All you have to do is go to ctmstore.com, and voila. I mean, for real, there it is. Welcome to the official CTM store. Camel on the right, triangular spacecraft on the left, flying over the what I think is really a fantastic badge. Caravan to Midnight. Yes, the John D. Wells program. Four camels going from left to right across the bottom of the round badge. And oh, look, you can't see who's riding on the first camel. I wonder who it could be. Well, taking up the bottom half of that first plate is Signal Relief, your next step in wellness. Save 20%. Yeah, save 20% on a first-time purchase. Just use the code. It says it right here. You don't have to memorize anything. MDJ1. And I have to tell you, this is my, I don't have any stock in the company or anything of the sort. I confuse country and company sometimes, don't you? Maybe even corporation, anyway. But I'm telling you, I thought, okay, well, before we advertise it, and I had it for a few days before I thought, and I said this in the pre-show, but here's the thing. If you fall asleep and you sleep really

0: soundly. Your body, particularly your hips and your shoulder, can really take a beating, especially if you have a soft mattress, your hip or your shoulder. That mattress should be firm enough to support them. In other words, keep them at the same elevation, right? But no, it's soft, so they sink. And if you stay there for, you know, maybe a couple of hours, you're liable to be a little bit on the stiff side when you wake up. And if you keep doing it, it'll turn into a problem. I actually had that with, I didn't even mention this. I had it with my right shoulder and then with my, not really my hip, but it's like the area around the hip. It was just, it was noticeable. So I said, okay, give me that thing. I busted it out of its carton and slapped it on there. And I'm telling you, in about 30 minutes, it was noticeably better. In about an hour, it was gone. And then when that was fixed, and it was, then I noticed this other muscular issue. You have a big muscle. It's kind of like a roll that goes between your pelvis and your knee on the inside, on the inboard part of your leg. I was going, what the hell is this, you know? I mean, well, that's what I said. I wasn't trying to be nasty. I was just going, what is this? I don't remember getting smacked in my inner thigh somewhere, you know? No cracks. But I slapped the patch on that, and about an hour it was gone too. So I'm telling you this, I don't know what makes it work, but Norbert Heuser was on last night. Now, this is not one of his products, but he's the frequency man. He knows about the frequencies. And this signal relief employs what appears to be a quantum physical application. Yeah, because the patch works. So check it out. You get 20% off, and it's right there at ctmstore.com. Don't get impatient. It's looking right at you. I suspect a lot of people were distracted by the graphic there. There's an athletic woman sitting there, and she has a patch in her hands. And I don't think they saw the patch at all. But we didn't put the ad together. They did. We just put it up here, okay? All right. So get one, because I'm telling you, the thing works, and I wouldn't be talking about it if it didn't. 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And it's good. I mean, it's over 10% off, and that adds up at the end of the year. Look, every little bit helps. You ever go through your numbers and go, well, I'm only paying this little bit here. Yeah, and you multiply it times 12 and go, no, wait a minute. And then you go, well, what about my rent or my house payment? You put that in there and go, it's pretty reasonable, but multiply it times 12, it starts looking ugly. 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And the one on Fuel Up still stands. 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And you buy anything and everything else in the CTM store that's not off the platform like the signal patch is, you're going to be redirected to their site. But any of this stuff that's ours, you know what I mean? 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But this other stuff we have in stock. So if you want some Fuel Up, get some. 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That's the only catch. And I wouldn't call that much of a catch, so check it out. And get that Nucleo Boost. Get it into your body, particularly at $88 a bag. You cannot believe how expensive this product is to produce. I'm not going to go into a bunch of deep stuff about how tough it is producing the product, because it is a joy. It is a joy to produce something that works. I know exactly how that professor in Back to the Future felt when he went, he saw the flux capacitor, right? Marty got it to him, and he goes, it works. I finally invented something that works. Well, we invented something that works. You get this stuff into your body, and give it a week, give it 2 weeks, give it a bag. You won't have to wait that long. You're going to go, Wait a minute. But I'm telling you, everybody likes the rescue. I feel terrible. I need something. So you got something. You feel better. Problem's gone. But there's no maintenance. That stuff must not have worked because I feel terrible. It's because you stopped. You heard Norbert Heuser last night talking about the quality of the food. Listen, we don't host these presentations, but they're mostly guys. I haven't heard a woman narrating one yet. But they go to the grocery stores, and they will break down the best beef or the best meat products or the best bread or the best whatever. And they will tell you that some of America, I mean, they research this and put it on a video up there on YouTube. And you find that some of America's most loved brands are the worst for you. Yeah. It's just the planet we're on. Again, it's not how good it is. It's how many people you can tell that is so good. That makes the difference. That's marketing. That's advertising. Read your Bernays. His book, Propaganda. Advertising is all propaganda. That's why this may not be a staid, authoritative, mature, and very sincere presentation. Well, the sincerity's there, but all the spin and the Bravo Sierra is taken out. I don't bring anything to you that I don't use myself. Okay, unless it's specifically designed for women and nothing comes to mind at this moment. So we try this stuff out. I try it out personally. The whole crew tries it out before you ever even hear about it. Okay? And if you have something that's really special and you would like to put the word out to a pretty good size audience, for sure, hundreds of radio stations across the country, for real. Yeah. Get a hold of us. You know, if it's something we think the Caravan audience would like based on what we know about an audience this size, yeah, we'll give you a shot. Not a problem. Not a problem. Now, if it's rubbish, we're going to find out before we air it, and it won't air. That's just how we roll. We try to look after everybody that's in range of this broadcast. Okay? So check it out. We have a lot of good stuff there, and we're covered. We have this stuff. We want you to have it too, so that you can say the same thing we did. Wow. It wasn't spin. It wasn't Bravo Sierra. It wasn't just something to sell. This stuff is good. That's what we want you to say. And you can't say it unless it is. Nintendo, remember them? Wins a $4.5 million settlement in Switch pirate lawsuit, whatever that was. Nintendo. And in this day and age, is $4.5 million really that much? Oh, well. I wouldn't mind having, you know, four of it land on the front porch. You know, mixed denominations. Just kidding. Now, this is interesting. From CBS News, a bastion of truth-telling and accuracy. The U.S. military lays groundwork for potential action around Cuba. Now, this headline does not say in Cuba or on Cuba, but around Cuba. And one more time, in case you missed it, Claudia Sheinbaum, the Mexican presidenta, she's mad at the U.S. She says it's all our anti-drug activity, you know, against people from coming from her side of the border that are causing problems with the cartels on her side of the border. I guess the cartels expect her to call President Trump up on Sunday morning and say, hey, listen, you got to stop this enforcement of the border because the cartels are about to burn my whole bleeping country down. If you don't stop it, Mexico is going to burn down. Well, nobody calls it Mexico. That was an ad. Mexico. No, there's no Mexico. It really is Mexico. So anyway, she's upset. And the U.S. Army Reserve is examining whether it can provide the military Southern Command with police forces, medical personnel, and other support units within the next 4 months, according to an internal Army message reviewed by CBS News. Though the message makes no reference specifically to Cuba, the request is for continued military planning aimed at Cuba. According to multiple U.S. officials who spoke to CBS News under condition of anonymity because they were not authorized to speak publicly. So in other words, knowing that it's CBS and they couldn't speak except, well, this and that because, well, they operate under conditions of anonymity. At this moment, I would have to to label it potential rubbish. But we'll see, because we know that Cuba's a corrupt little country, and the people are, they're great people. They really are. First it was Castro forever. Nobody thought the guy would actually ever die. And you remember all those rumors surrounding Justin Trudeau being related to Fidel Castro? They sure look a lot, I'll tell you that. His mom was kind of, I don't want to be indelicate here, but is the expression putting her bloomers in the breeze, is that unacceptable? Oh well, my error. So it looks like they may be related. It's just a freaky world after all. It's a small world. Remember that? It's a small world after all. Oh yeah, it is. You know, some of these people we think are not connected to each other. 80% of them are directly connected to each other. Let's see what else. I already covered that. All right. Well, let's get ready for our first time guest tonight. He is Jacob Engels, New York Sewer Secret Exposed. This is Caravan. This is what we do. Hang on. Let's do it.
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2: Over 40 million people on the Northeast Coast are feeling the impact of a major storm. Coastal areas of New York and New Jersey are under a state of emergency as a powerful nor'easter lashes the Northeast. PowerOutage.com says close to 100,000 customers from Pennsylvania to Rhode Island have lost power. President Trump is rejecting an Iranian proposal to reopen the Strait of Hormuz. Trump told reporters on the White House lawn today they want to make a deal where they open the strait immediately because they're losing so badly. The Wall Street Journal first reported that Trump had rejected Iran's offer to revive a ceasefire and reopen the Strait of Hormuz. College football this afternoon and already a couple of upsets. The 21st-ranked Florida Gators defeated 4th-ranked Ole Miss 52-28. The other upset saw Wake Forest beat 16th-ranked Louisville 30-27. Elsewhere was number 1-ranked Texas just getting past 14th-ranked Tennessee 20-17. I'm Rob Martier.
1: Denver weather.
3: Denver forecast is Saturday evening, mostly clear, cool, lows down to 55. For your Sunday, mostly sunny and pleasant, highs around 85. Increasing clouds Sunday night and breezy, ahead of a cold front, lows down to 60. Chance for showers and thunderstorms on Monday with a mix of sunshine here and there, highs around 80. Showers likely Monday night, lows down to 55. Then for Tuesday, mostly cloudy, showers and thunderstorms likely, cooler still with highs near 65. I'm meteorologist Patrice Sutter.
4: Current temperature?
5: 72 degrees.
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7: 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Well, the answer is dumb.
6: 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KNUS.
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14: You know, Ronald Reagan believed self-government required something that government could never replace, responsibility in the hands of the people. In his 1981 inaugural address, Reagan warned against the idea that America had become too complicated to be governed by its citizens. Reagan asked, "If no one among us is capable of governing himself, then who among us has the capacity to govern someone else?" For Reagan, limited government was not about having no government. It was about remembering where responsibility begins, with individuals, families, communities, and the people themselves. Because when government assumes every responsibility, citizens gradually surrender their own. Self-government asks more of us than dependence ever will. And freedom requires a people willing to govern themselves before asking government to do
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0: those simple songs. Everybody tried to play it with there's three chords. You start off in E and then go to D and then A, but you actually got to let off. The E. Let your fingers off and kind of pull them off there so it makes a little G. And such a cool song. Such excellent music. From just a few chords, kind of like cooking, you know? Anthony Bourdain, the late Anthony Bourdain, said he discovered the joy of cooking with just two or three ingredients, because you start putting all this stuff on there, and you ruin the taste, all right? Well, I'll tell you what, that song's tasty. I have to keep it alive. Got to. Well, Jacob Engels joins us for the first time tonight for episode 2842, if you can believe it. He's a conservative journalist and a commentator and a political strategist. He spent years working in independent media and Republican campaigns. He founded the Central Florida Post. He's contributed to the Gateway Pundit and InfoWars and publishes his work at Jacob Engels, E-N-G-E-L-S, Jacob Engels, at Substack.com. He worked alongside Roger Stone for 14 years as his protege and right-hand man, serves as Congressman Corey Mills' chief political strategist, and is the founder of Command Station Consulting, a boutique strategy firm. This summer, he founded and ran the Bovino 2028 presidential campaign, drawing international media coverage. Mr. Engels says he was retained this week as publicist for the Three Sewer People of New York City, and he joins us tonight to discuss that developing story and his work, media, and politics. Without further ado, here's the man, Jacob Engels. Welcome, Jacob. It's great to have you on tonight. Welcome.
1: It's great to be on the program. I think we have equally calming voices, so I think people should feel very comfortable right now. It's some weird topics we're going to talk about tonight. And yes, I was retained by individuals who did emerge from the sewer system in New York City. And what I want people to know, first and foremost, is I'm an oddball. They're weird because they want to live in the sewer. That's fine. But my entire life in politics, 20 years, I've always taken the oddball cases, the island of the misfit children, candidates who nobody thinks can win, the stories that the mainstream media pushes aside. So I'm used to this. And I think the most important point is that just look at history, past is prologue, everyone. There are tons of abandoned rail stations, transport stations down below New York, all across this country. You look at Robert Salter's plan that they say didn't get put into effect through the RAND Corporation during the Cold War, but I think it's pretty clear. There is a subterranean network across the country. So whether you believe that or not, I'm not asking you to make that determination. I'm asking you to understand that these people want to be left alone. They're not Venezuelan trinket hunters, okay? They're not people who went down to go find the fake Rolex that fell in a sewer grate on Canal Street and found its way down to Fifth Avenue.
0: Right, they're not looking to change people dropped, right?
1: Right. It's a pretty Herculean task to get down in to that area. But I try not to judge, right? Okay. I did a report in college on homeless individuals, ne'er-do-wells, whatever you want to call them, transients, in Daytona Beach. And a lot of these people just like the lifestyle, living on the beach and not being bugged by the government, doing whatever they want to do, not really hurting it. But my clients have an incredible amount of wealth. They're a mix of Nepo babies, people who made some money in the crypto realm, and then just weird, like Goldman Sachs types that just decided they wanted to disconnect and escape. So that's my job here. They're not harmful, and they am concerned with a drug culture down there. Obviously, if you're living in the sewer, there's going to be a drug culture. There's going to be some elements like that. But there has been a lot of designer drugs being tested down there. I spoke with two individuals today that were coordinating with my videographer, Edward, from Toms River, New Jersey. He was able to go down and at least have some physical contact. And I have a lot of concern, my friend. If you look at what happened in Haight-Ashbury with Dr. Doug, you look at all of that experimentation, it would make sense that as above, so below, in the meaning that they understand that what they have done above ground for so many years, we've caught to it, but they're going to do it right beneath our feet. And I apologize. I'm a little bit nervous, to be quite honest, because I've been listening to you since coast to coast. And I'll shut up for a second. I'm sorry.
0: No, it's okay. It's okay. Now, you've got kind of a deep timbre there, so I don't want to get too much into the FM rock and roll disc jockey of the old days. I want everybody to hear you. And that's not a criticism. I'm just saying I don't want it to be lost. There's no telling what's happening to the signal as it makes its way across the, up from the studio up to the satellite and then down and then into the internet and then to all these different stations that are taking the feed. But let me ask you something. Is there anything you want to get off the table right now in case people decide to look you up? Because apparently you had some sort of a brush with some cops who found something, but do you want to get into that at all? Because if you don't, we can just go past it and make it. You know,
1: absolutely. No.
0: Okay. All right.
1: Look, 22 years in politics since I was the chairman of the Teenage Republicans statewide in Florida. I am, as I always have been, an open book. I did have a little bit of a confrontation, is what it's being called. It's unfortunate. Look, Roger Stone and I have had a little bit of a falling out, and it troubles me. You know, I know he's struggled in the past with the use of methamphetamine. I don't knock him for that. That's okay. When I confronted him about a year ago, and said, hey, brother, I took a break from politics for 3 years. And I come back to normal life, politically speaking, because I would hold a job, John, and I would do a great, great at it. I was consulting for bars and restaurants across the Midwest, helping them get their employees trained. But then you'd have a blue-haired, Birkenstock-wearing person that would do a Google search and say, oh, Jacob Engels, Roger Stone. And
0: right.
1: I get canned. So I had to go back to politics to kind of clear my name. And unfortunately, things move fast and really, really quick. And Stone and I just couldn't vibe on the same level. But at the end of the day, when News Nation and Cuomo started calling me about, did you plan an assassination attempt on Andrew Weissman or Governor Andrew Cuomo and then his brother Chris Cuomo, I said, fat chance, boys and girls. Unfortunately, what happened is I think somebody, not Roger, but somebody in the group chat, shared that with the media, trying to get their 15 minutes of fame. And that was placed on me because I was the low man on the totem pole, and I just said, no, I'm not doing that. And I shared the text messages. I shared the screenshots. And, and that caused this rift between me and Roger. And look, I fought back, and I'm not happy about it. I'm not proud of it because I view the man as a father figure. I do find it quite interesting that I've never been arrested in my life. I've never had any issue with law enforcement. And when I communicate to Cuomo on a show about Rogers with methamphetamine, about a month later, I'm getting a knock at the door in a hotel where I got the hotel to get out of the house for a couple of podcasts so I don't drive, you know, my significant other insane and their family. Okay. And it's 10:30 in the morning, and eight people, you know, eight cops in there, and they're going to get your, you know, whatever. And it was very aggressive. And then all of a sudden I'm found with methamphetamine. I'm found with a prescription drug. I'm having eight men, corn-fed farm boys, wrestle me down 135 pounds when wet. It didn't make a lot of sense to me. But good news here, folks, is all those charges will be dropped. You know, the damage to my reputation will not, but they will be dropped on October 28th when we have the next hearing. So I'm a fighter, man, just like you, just like everybody listening. We put up with a lot of bull crap, and Lord knows I've been screaming into the void about all of this for some time. But thank you for asking me about it. That's actually, I really appreciate that, because most of the time I just get Jacob Ingles arrested in low-rent budget motel, methamphetamine crazy, and never does anything in politics when people need to remember Andrew Gillum, who ran against Ron DeSantis. I stopped that. And again, when he tried to run in the, you know, when he had his methamphetamine episode in a hotel room, drunk, naked, vomit, and USAID, Stanford Internet Observatory Project, the group that was commissioned by our taxpayer dollars to do a study to determine who to censor and how to ban us, that kicked off all of the censorship dating back to 2017, 2018. I uncovered that. And genderqueer, the porn books they put in the schools. I only say these things, ma'am, because when they memory hole us, you're left saying, hey, man, I'm a human being. I've done this for a while. And then people say, oh, screw you, man. But, you know, it is what it is. Can I ask you a question? Is that okay?
0: Yeah.
1: Is that right? So, how do you feel about the fact that we seem to have lost control of everything outside of ourselves? And I know that's a pretty simple concept, you know, just worry about yourself. But I feel like we no longer have the ability to come to people with something on a silver platter and say, hey, look at this. You know, it has to be packaged in a certain way. People have to be in the mood. How do you deal with that with broadcasting?
0: Well, let me ask you something. Can you trim that question down just a little bit? Just a little bit.
1: Yeah. So in this culture, this influencer culture.
0: Well, I mean, the fact that people seem to have just, like, withdrawn from, I don't know, I think they've withdrawn from, I'm sorry, I ask you to amplify and then I cut you off, but I can answer it. I think I got something here. It seems that people have, they note all these things going around when they just move around wherever they live. I mean, depending where they live, I'm thinking urban environment. And they see how rude everybody is, everybody from themselves. But, you know, I'm happy to live in this part of the world, even though it's getting, Dallas is just getting to be almost untenable. There's so much traffic here, but as, I was going to say Jerry Jeff Walker. No, as Billy Bob Thornton said in an episode of Landman, he says, well, that's why we all wave at each other in Texas, because everybody's armed. And, I think that goes a long way to keeping it from being worse than it is. but it appears that people are withdrawing from what they their inner person detects yes. as an artificial reality. And they just, you know, all yes. these networks saying the same things at the same time. You know, it's almost like they're all meeting and they all have the same more, you know, you get MSNBC or whatever it is now, MS Now and CNN and a couple of political people and some other, you know, maybe the views in there, and they decide what they're going to pick on this week or what they're going to pick on for the duration of the month. And they all jump on the same bandwagon. And people are not stupid. Even if they don't focus on it and pay attention, they still, their inner person, the person that's actually them, not what they present to the public, but the real person inside, that real person knows exactly what's going on, and they're just withdrawing from it. That's what I think. I'll stop now.
1: What I'm getting from that is that there's a suspended disbelief. Like when we watch a movie or a TV show, we expect, you know, we know Spider-Man isn't real. We know Transformers aren't real. But we suspend the rules a little bit to enjoy it. But with these people, I think you're absolutely right. They move in a pack mentality, aggressive, coordinated, and get none of the blame for it. And I've seen that with my clients from the sewer, and it's the weirdest thing. I've gotten people elected to city council all the way up to freaking governor, Congress, Senate, and when I get a call from the New York Young Republican Club chairman, Stefano Forte, and it's talking about sewer people, I'm thinking, whoa, gosh, all right, I guess so, okay. But, you know, let's go for it. I think you're right, though, and I don't know what to do with that, but I hope that people realize pretty basic things. Corey Mills, for example. Everyone is bandying him about Congressman Corey Mills. He's a Muslim traitor. He's obsessed with Ilhan Omar. He got married in a mosque. He's a terrorist. Whatever. To be clear, up until about a year and a half ago, he was one of the president's most, televised and promoted advocates. And not to, the point that he would always agree, but when he agreed, and he lit it up on all the networks. I mean, this guy funded the rescue for people from Afghanistan, from hurricane relief efforts. But when he got into the nitty-gritty about a year and a half ago on some black budget projects and other issues, all of a sudden, Corey Mills, who's been separated from his wife, everybody knows that. Everybody's known that for years, my friend. It becomes an issue that he's got a couple of girlfriends. Well, big whoopee. Who cares? Consensual sex amongst two adults. We're not talking about the guy who made his lover light herself on fire in Texas. We're not talking about Eric Swalwell. We're not talking about, Chappaquiddick or, Joe Scarborough for some others who are listening that might know about that. We're talking about somebody who didn't do any of those things. And if you think that Corey Mills, one of the president's biggest defenders, when he's questioned by the D.C. Metropolitan Police under Muriel Bowser, somebody who wants a scalp from MAGA world, a Trump ally, and goes through the whole thing, and she didn't bring charges, that kind of tells you something, doesn't it? And look, I understand that Anna Paulina Luna and Kat Kamick and Nancy Mace and the Congressional Sex Police wanted to do everything they could to distract from them not doing their jobs. Corey Mills delivered $120 million back to his district since 2022. That is number one in Florida, Republican, Democrat, and that is top three in the entire United States. Anna Paulina, $36 million. We're still waiting for Anna Paulina. I don't know if she hid the UFO files. flaps of Cap Kamek, or maybe Nancy Mace took them to the tattoo parlor, or maybe Mike Haridopoulos, who I paged for in the Florida Senate, who's now a member of Congress, led a coup against Corey Mills. I don't know. Like, where are the results for people? Because at the end of the day, we can expect two things from our elected representatives, that they're going to lie to us when it comes to really caring about everything, but that they also have to deliver something, whether it's on TV or otherwise, you know, money back to the district. But where are the UFO files? Where are the Malcolm X files? You see, we were supposed to get UFO files from Anna Paulina, JFK files. And I helped Roger write that book, The Man Who Killed Kennedy, The Case Against LBJ. But we haven't seen any of that. So now she's ventured on to Malcolm X. America, come on. Get up. Get after it. This is not a influencer party. Look at the people that you have elected to represent you and make that judgment.
0: Yeah. Yeah, they're alternately saints or the third Tate brother, you know? It's just incredible who they pick on. As for Roger Stone, no, I've had him on the program many times. He was always affable. He was always complimentary. He was always a perfect gentleman. But when I see him in person, I'm reminded of that scene from the old movie Tombstone, where the late Val Kilmer was confronting Johnny Ringo. He says, "Oh, Johnny, you look like somebody just walked over your grave." I'm just like, wow, what kind of a response is that? So I don't know. I just don't. We got to take a top of the hour break, the proverbial top of the hour break, and we will as we carry on through the night with Jacob Engels, the New York Sewer Secret Exposed. Say that a couple times. See what it does to your mouth. New York Sewer Secret Exposed. Now let's find out about these three people that he's representing. And what is this all about? Who are they? It's a mystery. Everybody loves a mystery, right? I do. Hope you do too. Thanks for being here. We'll be right back. Am I?
2: This is true. If you want something to go away, quit buying it, quit feeding it. The flip side to that coin is if you want something to grow, nourish it. People are getting tired of feeding the big tech monster because what they get in return is shadow banning, overt banning, or suspension on social media. Big tech and its derivatives also try to financially soft kill. This is when someone wants to buy something, but they are prevented from doing it because their payment repeatedly fails. And of course, when the gateways do work, we pay for this convenience with fees. 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
10: 40 million people on the Northeast Coast are feeling the impact of a major storm. Coastal areas of New York and New Jersey are under a state of emergency as a powerful nor'easter lashes the Northeast. New York Governor Kathy Hochul.
11: Yesterday, I declared a state of emergency, and now the storm is literally bearing down on coastal areas of Long Island, New York City, and Westchester, a storm we cannot take lightly.
10: PowerOutage.com says over 100,000 customers from Pennsylvania to Rhode Island have lost service already today due to the storm. Meanwhile, Hurricane Nolo is heading west even as it brings more rain to the Hawaiian Islands. Director of the National Hurricane Center, Michael Brennan, says as the hurricane moves away from the Big Island, it's expected to strengthen into a major hurricane. President Trump is rejecting an Iranian proposal to reopen the Strait of Hormuz. Trump told reporters on the White House lawn today they want to make a deal where they open the strait immediately because they're losing so badly. The Wall Street Journal first reported that Trump had rejected Iran's offer to revive a ceasefire and reopen the Strait of Hormuz. There's been yet another report of people popping out of manholes in New York City, even as the NYPD shares word of two arrests. Andrew Whitman reports.
12: Thursday night, the police announced one arrest from this week's manhole emergence on the Upper East Side. A second arrest would follow. Then around 4:30 a.m. Friday, it happened again. Three men in bright clothing spotted climbing out of the sewers at Bay Ridge Parkway and 17th Avenue in Bensonhurst, Brooklyn. The manhole was closed and the crew gone by the time police arrived. The two men arrested earlier said they went down into the sewers looking for valuables.
10: College football this afternoon and already a couple of upsets. The 21st-ranked Florida Gators defeated 4th-ranked Ole Miss 52-28. The other upset saw Wake Forest beat 16th-ranked Louisville 30-27. I'm Rob Martier.
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13: Denver forecast is Saturday evening, mostly clear, cool, lows down to 55. For your Sunday, mostly sunny and pleasant, highs around 85. Increasing clouds Sunday night and breezy, ahead of a cold front, lows down to 60. Chance for showers and thunderstorms on Monday with a mix of sunshine here and there, highs around 80. Showers likely Monday night, lows down to 55. And for Tuesday, mostly cloudy, showers and thunderstorms likely, cooler still with highs near 65. I'm meteorologist Patrice Sutter.
14: Current temperature,
15: 72 degrees.
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16: 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They say they will stop covering those events because of the White House's ban of CNN from acting as a member of that pool. 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They're angry at Trump and they feel that Trump is denying access to the media. So therefore, the media is going to deny Trump access to them. Got it.
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7: Major nor'easter is bringing heavy rain and strong winds to the East Coast. A powerful storm is packing wind gusts near 60 miles per hour and 12-foot waves that threaten coastal flooding. Parts of New York and New Jersey are under a state of emergency and hundreds of flights have been canceled. New York Governor Kathy Hochul.
8: In New York City, even the projected rain totals have gone up slightly. We're now expecting 3 to 6 inches of rain there. But our biggest concern is coastal flooding.
7: PowerOutage.com says over 100,000 customers from Pennsylvania to Rhode Island have lost service. Surf City, New Jersey is reporting over 2 feet of water in low-lying areas near the shoreline. Several members of an American family have been killed in a building collapse in Athens. A Greek fire official said the four tourists, whose identities have not been released, were staying in a two-story building that buckled after a possible gas explosion on Friday. The New York Times cited Greek officials as saying the U.S. citizens killed were an older couple, their son, and his girlfriend. A new report says El Nino-driven extreme heat could kill nearly a half a million people worldwide by early next year. Lisa Carton reports.
9: An analysis from the Climate Impact Lab shows the natural climate pattern, which typically increases global temperatures, is fast becoming record-breakingly strong. The report estimates the heat from El Nino could take over 450,000 lives between June 2026 and February 2027. I'm Lisa Carton.
7: College football today and a handful of upsets. The 21st-ranked Florida Gators defeated 4th-ranked Ole Miss 52-28. In another upset, Wake Forest beat 16th-ranked Louisville 30-27. In the Big Ten, Wisconsin defeated 13th-ranked Penn State 24-20. Elsewhere, it was number 1 Texas just getting past 14th-ranked Tennessee 20-17 in Knoxville, where President Trump was in attendance. I'm Rob Martier.
5: Denver weather.
10: Denver forecast is Saturday evening, mostly clear, cool, lows down to 55. For your Sunday, mostly sunny and pleasant, highs around 85. Increasing clouds Sunday night and breezy ahead of a cold front, lows down to 60. Chance for showers and thunderstorms on Monday with a mix of sunshine here and there, highs around 80. Showers likely Monday night, lows down to 55. And for Tuesday, mostly cloudy, showers and thunderstorms likely, cooler still with highs near 65. I'm meteorologist Patrice Sutter.
11: Current temperature?
12: 60 degrees.
13: Scott Jennings believes we've reached a dangerous era.
14: 3 in 10 Democrats willing to tell a pollster that the assassination of the president would leave them with a positive feeling, and a clear majority expressing approval of an outright military coup. 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

0: the dark of the deep range and into the light of the deep strange. Come at the hour, come at the caravan to midnight, DEFCON 1, live from space. Good evening, caravanners all across this strange old world of ours. Here we are, Thursday night, 24 September 2026. And thank you for finding your way back to Caravan to Midnight. Let's take a look at the landscape. In New York tonight, American and Iranian negotiators are working on what could become a phased agreement to reopen the Strait of Hormuz and begin lifting the U.S. blockade of Iran. Nothing is settled. The two sides remain far apart. But after months of war, threats, and disrupted shipping, they're at least talking about a road out. And the oil market isn't waiting around to see how it ends. A Houthi missile attack on Saudi Arabia pushed crude sharply higher today. Brent closed at $106.60 a barrel, while West Texas Intermediate finished at $94.61. Prices pulled back from their highs after word emerged that Washington and Tehran were discussing the strait, but the reaction tells you how little room there is for another major disruption. One missile, one tanker, one pumping station, one broken negotiation, and the market takes it on its chin. France is now sending troops and defense systems to Saudi Arabia to protect Yanbu, the Red Sea port that gives Saudi oil another way out of the Strait of Hormuz if it becomes too hot. And look at how far this has already spread. We started with ships struggling to get through Hormuz. Now we're talking about pipelines across Saudi Arabia, Red Sea ports, missile defenses, and foreign troops being brought in to protect the oil routes. Ukraine woke up to another deadly night. Russian drones and missiles struck Kyiv in northeastern Ukraine, killing 8 people who had nothing to do with the conflict, more than likely just citizens, that's all. A maternity hospital was among the sites hit, and this is happening while diplomats are trying to work out an agreement to stop attacks on energy infrastructure before winter. They're talking about protecting the power grid while people in Ukraine are waking up to missiles, damaged homes, and another morning of counting the dead. In Gaza, Britain announced another £88 million in humanitarian and early recovery assistance today. The money is intended for health care, clean water, sanitation, waste management, and protection services in Gaza and the West Bank. So just going by that list, all of that is in short supply. And right in the middle of all the politics and arguments over this war are people, human beings just like you and me who need clean water, medical treatment, and somewhere safe to live, maybe even sleep. The human cost keeps mounting, and no political argument makes any of that suffering any less real. And here in America, something colossal is being built around us. Artificial intelligence requires staggering amounts of electricity, and the data centers being built to power it are putting demands on the Texas grid that we've never dealt with before. I can only speak firsthand about what's happening here in Texas, but I would imagine we're seeing the same version of this in other states as well. You know, let me make this a little bit personal, okay? About this time last year, our electric bill at our home was running somewhere between $300 a month, okay, and about $350, $360. In August, it was $1,300. This month, $1,500. In fact, $1,564. And I can tell you, we are certainly not the only people around here looking at an electric bill and wondering what in the H is going on here. If these data centers need that much electricity, then the companies building them need to pay for the power and infrastructure they require. Don't hand that bill to families who are already getting hammered by the cost of living. What's wrong with you? Well, I know what's wrong with you. You can get away with it, and you have so far, so why not? Why not continue? Americans, we should not have to subsidize somebody else's AI empire every time they turn on the lights. And that brings us to tonight. Think about everything we move through in the course of an ordinary day. We have breakfast, pick up the cell phone, put Bluetooth in our ears, connect to Wi-Fi, get into the car, and go about our business. Maybe we get on an aeroplane. None of this feels unusual. It's simply become the environment we live in, and most of us probably haven't stopped to consider everything we're being exposed to every day along the way. So tonight, we start with the food on our plates and then move into the wireless environment surrounding us, from cell phones and Bluetooth to our homes, cars, and air travel. Herr Norbert Heuser has spent more than 40 years exploring human biology, environmental exposure, energy, and frequency. and he's brought testing, technology, and a few claims tonight that I intend to have him explain. Look around you. Then look at what you're eating, what you're carrying, what you're sitting next to. You may know exactly where you are. Right? Tonight we're interested in what's there with you. This is John B. Wells speaking, host of the program, right here behind this microphone, and tonight we enter your exposure zone. Eyes wide open, heads on swivels, semper paratus, always ready. So get ready. Caravan to Midnight is underway, and thank you very much for being here. Please stand by and listen up to L. Todd Wood. We'll be right back.
1: John B. wants you to know about a very special product called Camelicious. There's been an emergent interest, supported by many experimental and epidemiological studies, about the health benefits of camel milk in preventing pathologic conditions ranging from cancer to diabetes. Camel milk has a different protein profile than cow's milk. It has much less fat, and it's better tolerated than cow's milk. But what's more, it is bioidentical to human breast milk, making it the perfect nutrition for the body. It restores the gut biome, known as the second brain. Effects for some people on the autism spectrum have been amazing.

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1: 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This is Caravan to Midnight, DEFCON 1. 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
2: 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This thing is really valuable. And once you look it over and you see all the features on it, you can see that, for example, down at the bottom left, you'll see live. You tap that and there we are. So with the CTM app, truly the signal continues everywhere you go. Okay? And then, right there in the middle at the bottom, there's a little red button. You just touch that and it flips you right over to jellyfish.news and changes to Caravan to Midnight. So you punch the button again, you go back to the Caravan to Midnight side of the app. It's a great app. You're going to love it. It's free, of course. And look, you know, NPR got its government funding cut some time ago under President Trump because they were cranking out so much leftist nonsense. It was just ridiculous. And that happened increasingly as the federal money remained in place. But now they've really gone back to being pretty much like they were. They have some pretty interesting features. They do. This is me saying this, okay? I didn't mind it before, but I noticed, you know, a few of their presenters had obviously leftist views of things. That's the first place I heard 90.1 here in Dallas. That's the first place that I heard the name Barack Obama back in the 90s. And something told me there's something going on with that guy. It was just, I don't know what it was. Maybe I was picking it up on the supernatural wave or something. But anyway, we don't do pledge drives. We don't. They do them a couple times a year, I think. 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It is also, in case you missed it, it's $88 for everybody now. Yep. Single bag, thank you, buy $117. 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A lot of people got in on a special, got it for $88. Well, we want everybody to have it at $88 now. So but you've been holding back because I'm telling you, I've been there. I know what a difference a 10 or a 20 can make. Seriously, money's tight right now, but do something for you. Do something for your body. Keep yourself nutritionalized down to the cellular level. Keep that immune system strong. We don't know what we're going to be hit with next. The Nucleo Boost will go a long way to fortifying your body with all of the building blocks that it needs to reach homeostasis, the balance that the body wants, okay? Check it out. It's $88 for everybody. If you're on 99 now, just go to ctmstore.com, fill out the little contact form, just say, flip me to the $88 price, I have a subscription, boom, it's done, okay? All right. Okay, where shall we begin? The onerous blue state gun laws, we'll get to that in a minute. CEOs skip Senate hearing about automated surveillance. Dems obstruct Rand Paul's plea deal offer to Fauci's assistant. Former mail carrier, M-A-I-L, carrier accused of dumping hundreds of mail-in ballots ahead of the primary.

0: of Peace will spend $1 billion in a first pass at establishing peace and security in Gaza. Appeals Court upholds onerous blue state gun purchase laws. Yeah. And right after that, 34% of U.S. college students support using violence. 34% of college students in the U.S. support using violence to block campus speakers they disagree with, according to a FIRE study. Now, what's all this about an onerous thing? Closely divided federal appeals court upheld restrictive laws imposed by Hawaii governing firearm sales Tuesday, overturning lower court's decisions. An 11-judge panel from the United States Court of Appeals for the Ninth Circuit overturned lower court rulings that declared Hawaii's permit to purchase scheme for handguns and a requirement to present a purchased firearm for inspection by local police unconstitutional. We want to inspect your pistol or whatever. The panel, which had a Clinton appointee, 3 Obama appointees, 5 Trump appointees, and 2 Biden appointees, okay, so that's 4, 5, 6, that's 6-5, argued that since Hawaii's scheme was shall issue, it was satisfied the standards set by the Supreme Court's decision in New York State Rifle and Pistol Association versus Bruin. But alas, the laws at issue are Hawaii rules requiring 1, a narrow window of time to buy a gun after getting a purchase permit, and 2, a post-purchase inspection of that purchased gun at a police station. Bruin addressed only discretionary, may-issue licensing system, did not call into question the constitutionality of objective, shall-issue regimes that employ background checks, fingerprinting, mental health record checks, and firearm training requirements. United States Circuit Judge John B. Owens, an Obama appointee, claimed in the majority opinion. And so, the Ninth Court's opinion in Yakutake, yes? Yukutake, contradicts the U.S. Supreme Court's rulings in Bruin and Walford. Attorney Alan Beck told the Daily Caller News Foundation, I will be filing a writ of certiorari with the U.S. Supreme Court in short order. Hawaii's permit to purchase scheme requires a person to complete the acquisition of a firearm within 10 days at the time of the lawsuit was filed, with the legislature later extending it to 30 days as the case progressed. Hawaii also altered its requirements regarding the presentation of firearms at a local police station during the course of the litigation.
1: We don't want you to be able to defend yourself.
0: Why not?
1: Well, it should be obvious.
0: Right? It is. Completely. Really is. Now, this one is a little bit alarming because it just goes to the mentality people have been sucked into. On the prologue tonight, I was talking about some of the stuff that I see on, somebody will send me, and I get links all day long, and I'll get one for TikTok or, Instagram or something, X, something. I find X to be the most palatable of all of them, but some of these platforms yield some good things. One of them featured a collection of videos of the usual suspects in the state of Israel, saying that, yes, they definitely believe these men with this really weird fashion sense and very strange hairdos. They're talking about how, yeah, they believe that a certain group should have more rights than others. Really? Yeah. They should have more rights than others because, well, they're chosen. The fact is, that's a lie. It's the same lie that as the Judeo-Christian values. The Judeo-Christian values were for Jews who had converted to Christianity. But they're not going to tell you that. You can find it yourself. It happened in 1821, I believe the year was. Okay? So all of this is smoke and mirrors, and remember what Q said. Now, 34% of U.S. college students support using violence to block campus speakers they disagree with. Now, what kind of liberal arts education is this? A new study has found a record number of students on college campuses across the country support using violence to stop a speaker from coming to their campus whom they disagree with or otherwise attempt to block them from speaking. The study from the Foundation for Individual Rights and Expression surveyed 68,510 students across 257 colleges and universities between January 3rd and June 5th of 2026. This is the sixth year that FIRE has conducted the survey on college free speech. The survey found that 71% of students support shouting down a speaker to prevent them from speaking on campus. That's up from 62% in 2022, the lowest result in the years of the survey. Additionally, 54% supported blocking other students from attending a campus speech. Over half surveyed. And that's up from 37% in 2022. The study found that 34% of students support using violent means to stop a campus speech, up from 20% in 2022. Folks, that's astounding. That's over a third by one percentage point, right? Well, two-thirds of a percentage point. No, I'm thinking of the record player. No, seriously. 34% of students support using violent means to stop a campus speech. FIRE wrote that the study's results over the past 6 years paint a sobering picture, and that the atmosphere on campuses isn't just cautious, it's hostile. FIRE added, students continue to show low tolerance for controversial speakers, and troublingly, more believe it's acceptable to shout down a speaker, block access to events, or even resort to violence to silence campus speech than ever before. These attitudes have either held steady or worsened in the past year. The percentage of students who said they would allow a speaker on campus to talk about six controversial topics, three being conservative stances and three being liberal, fell between 2024 and 2025. The percentage of students who said they would allow a speaker on campus who says transgender people suffer from a mental disorder fell from 32% to 25%. Students allowing a speaker to talk about abortion being made illegal fell from 45% to 40%. And the topics students expressed the most difficulty speaking about were the Israeli-Palestinian conflict, 53%, abortion, 46%, the 2024 election, 42%, and trans rights, 41%. That's pretty rough. The thing that I didn't get to tonight is that Ukrainian men are being pulled off the streets, shoved into vans and trucks. They get uniforms put on them. They get handcuffed, in many cases, put in a lorry and taken out to the front lines to be annihilated. Guess who is migrating there in absolutely borderline frightening numbers? Yes, hardcore Hasidic Jews. Because they're going to create the big new Israel, whether anybody thinks it's a good idea or not. It's underway, and they are slaughtering the Christians on both sides. They don't care. They are replacing their indigenous population of Ukrainians with people coming from the state of Israel and elsewhere. Now you tell me, how cool is that? Is that cool or what? Or rather, how completely uncool is that? We'll be back with Herr Norbert Heuser to discuss your exposure zone.
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3: A major nor'easter is bringing heavy rain and strong winds to the East Coast. The powerful storm is packing wind gusts near 60 miles per hour and 12-foot waves that threaten coastal flooding. PowerOutage.com says over 100,000 customers from Pennsylvania to Rhode Island have lost service. Surf City, New Jersey is reporting over 2 feet of water in low-lying areas near the shoreline. Several members of an American family have been killed in a building collapse in Athens. A Greek fire official said the four tourists, whose identities have not been released, were staying in a two-story building that buckled after a possible gas explosion on Friday. The New York Times cited Greek officials as saying the U.S. citizens killed were an older couple, their son, and his girlfriend. College football today and a handful of upsets. The 21st-ranked Florida Gators defeated 4th-ranked Ole Miss 52-28. In another upset, Wake Forest beat 16th-ranked Louisville 30-27. I'm Rob Martier.
2: Denver weather.
4: Denver forecast is Saturday evening, mostly clear, cool, lows down to 55. For your Sunday, mostly sunny and pleasant, highs around 85. Increasing clouds Sunday night and breezy, ahead of a cold front, lows down to 60. Chance for showers and thunderstorms on Monday with a mix of sunshine here and there, highs around 80. Showers likely Monday night, lows down to 55. And for Tuesday, mostly cloudy, showers and thunderstorms likely, cooler still with highs near 65. I'm meteorologist Patrice Sutter.
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12: You know, Ronald Reagan believed self-government required something that government could never replace: responsibility in the hands of the people. In his 1981 inaugural address, Reagan warned against the idea that America had become too complicated to be governed by its citizens. Reagan asked, "If no one among us is capable of governing himself, then who among us has the capacity to govern someone else?" For Reagan, limited government was not about having no government. It was about remembering where responsibility begins: with individuals, families, communities, and the people themselves. Because when government assumes every responsibility, citizens gradually surrender their own. Self-government asks more of us than dependence ever will. And freedom requires a people willing to govern themselves before asking government to do it.
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0: Okay. Little atmosphere music, don't you know? Well, I'm delighted to report, coming back to us from episode 2815 on the 14th of August, the improveyourlife.us man himself, Norbert Heuser, German-born health coach, researcher, and entrepreneur with more than 4 decades of international experience exploring human biology, environmental exposure, energy, and frequency. After living and working throughout Taiwan, mainland China, and Hong Kong, Norbert turned much of his attention toward the effects he believes our increasingly electrified environment can have on the human body. He is the founder of Improve Your Life and the creator of Protect Pro Technology, with work spanning food, electromagnetic exposure, wireless technology, and frequency-based approaches to wellness. Tonight, Norbert Heuser returns with a practical look at the environments we move through every day, from what happens around our food to the phones, Bluetooth devices, homes, vehicles, and technology, the technology that surrounds us all. So without further ado, here he is, the man, Norbert Heuser. Welcome back, Norbert. Great to have you on tonight.
1: Well, thanks a lot for being allowed to be your guest tonight. I'm very pleased and proud, and I'm very honored to be with you, because you guys do such a fantastic work. I appreciate it. I love it.
0: Well, right back at you. You do fantastic work, too. Thank you very much for that compliment. Norbert, most of us grew up thinking about food as in pretty simple terms. Is it fresh? Is it nutritious? How much sugar is in it? You know, what did they fry it in? Stuff like that. But today the conversation has expanded into stuff like pesticides and preservatives, artificial ingredients, genetically modified crops, heavy metals, an enormous industrial system between the farm and our dinner table. So when you look at the food supply today, what concerns you most about what may be in our food or what may have happened to it before it ever reaches us?
1: Well, the question is, how do we define food? Is what we're buying? Now, let's separate in two categories. There is a minority of people who do have access to what I call food. It's a minority. They may have their own farm. They may live close to a farm and buy from farmers direct more than from a retail store. But that's the minority. And I love people are able to live like that and to eat like that, but it's a minority. I don't want to ignore them or put them down, but let's talk about the majority of the population, which does not have access to a farmer around the corner. That's the majority. That's 95%, whatever, 98% of the population. So let's talk about the population. The other day on a German show, and showmaster asked me, so what should we eat? What is good food? And I said, in the first minute of the talk, I said, there is no food anymore. And he said, okay, so we close the show right now and go home? I said, if you want to, yes. And we were laughing. In the common sense, we have no more food. What we have is something which looks like food and sometimes tastes like food, but it's a big criminal story. It's a very big criminal story of being deceived and being cheated and having no idea what we're doing. We're eating stuff which should be going in the garbage before anybody would even dare to have a bite. There was a famous German pastor, a Catholic priest. His name was Sebastian Anton Kneipp. He lived from 1821 through 1897. In Germany, his name is known, especially in the medical and alternative medicine scene. He said, and keep in mind, that was end of the 19th century. He said, receive life imprisonment. Food adulterators should receive the same punishment. They are indirect murders. Some people die because of this, without the actual cause being known. So he classified these people as killers. And this is what it is. If you look at the ingredients list, you go crazy. In my life now, we developed over 4 years a product called Food Protect. And you heard right, Food Protect. We must protect the food we are eating. We cannot just buy the food anymore, even in a health food store. And in the organic food store, the food is questionable by the circumstances, not perhaps by intention. So if you go to an organic store and you turn around the labels, and if you can read labels, you turn pale or angry. We believe that everything in the organic food store is healthy. No, not everything at AI is true. Not every doctor has something to say and do something meaningful. We cannot assume these things anymore. It's over. We are in a dead-end street. And I go that far in my seminars, where I give live seminars. I have some basic statements, and one statement is, no species works as hard at going extinct as humans do. No species works as hard at going extinct as humans do. We are on a suicidal trip. Our food is ridiculous. I came this week across something which I want to explain in a minute. So I developed a product called SD2 Food Protect. We got to protect our food. Even if you buy food in a health food store, you have to still protect the food. Now, I will explain later how I do that. But we worked like 4 years on it, and till we got it right. So one of the things we have in a food protector is we protect all these artificial ingredients which we have nowadays in food. All the pesticides, fungicides, taste enhancers. All these things are in food, in standard food nowadays. But big time, we have in the food glyphosate, herbicides, fungicides, pesticides, flavors enhancers, preservatives, what they call natural flavors, arsenic, lead, cadmium, mercury, phosphates, sweeteners. Forget about all the artificial sugars, the food colorings. All this we have in the food nowadays, and maybe not very widely known, genetically modified products, impairments by insects, by bugs. More and more bugs and insects are in the food without us authorizing it. It's just there. So we have to defend ourselves. All this stuff is in our food, in our daily food. So we put a bit of emphasis on glyphosate. So what my product does, it nullifies all these ingredients, which I explain in a minute what it is. And I encourage people to go on my website. I have a button there. We are not sick, but poisoned. We are not sick, but poisoned. To my definition, cancer, Parkinson, dementia, all these illnesses, what we call illnesses, are not illnesses. They are not illnesses. In my definition, in my world, for 45 years in alternative medicine, these illnesses are simply that we are poisoned. The consequence of poison in the food, in the air, in the water, heavy metals, microplastics, chemicals, what have you. It's all in the food. And in most cases, it's not, of course, said so on the label. So I encourage people to go on my website. It's called smartdefenders.net. Smartdefenders.net. I developed various smart defenders for our life, because I think we have a life like Olympic decathlon discipline, where we have to fight at 10 frontiers at the same time to try to stay healthy. So smartdefenders.net, and there is / we are not sick, but poisoned. And if you go there, you find various YouTube videos, which I collected and put there for my audience, for my people, people I would like to educate a bit or give, offer information. I offer information. I don't want to be too arrogant that I educate you. I just want to offer information which you should know. So, and there's a test. A guy, the first video up there, a guy bought 8 different breads in a store, typical breads we eat every day. And he had them checked. From these 8 breads, 6 had glyphosate in the bread. Of course, that it's not listed on the label, whatever is listed there, maybe in the bread. But what we have to understand, what is really dangerous, it's not listed on the label. And you said something a bit earlier on, the unseen still governs the seen. You said that, right, John?
0: I did. Yeah, I did.
1: Yes, a great sentence. I will copy it. I will quote it in the future. It's a great, great statement. The unseen still governs the seen. So you must, first of all, most of us cannot read the labels. There are certain words and expressions we don't know what it is. But even if you read those labels and even if you know what they are, these things which are truly dangerous are not on the label. They're usually not on the label or disguised. So glyphosate is the one of the biggest problems in our food chain. Glyphosate. And you see there, and I said expressively, that topic, that button on my website is called We Are Not Sick But Poisoned. And I will add more and more information as we go. That's a new website. I will add more and more information where you get the basics of what's going wrong. Because it's not on CNN. It can only be people like you and me who talk about it. And thank you for your job and for your show. You expose it and help people like myself to help to expose it. Okay. So that's what it is. Food, as we have it today, to my opinion, is no more food. It's a compromise. A compromise. I'm sure you have heard about Hippocrates. He had a sentence, let food be your medicine, and let medicine be your food. You heard that before, John, I guess, right?
0: Oh, yes, Hippocrates.
1: Yes. And Hippocrates was, now keep this in mind, 370 B.C. in Greece. 370 B.C. How many years this is ago? And he realized already that food, which means the right food, is your medicine. And they had no problem with glyphosate at this time, right? He didn't have a problem. And this Mr. Kneipp I quoted before in Germany, he said, anyone who doesn't devote some time to their health every day will one day have to sacrifice a great deal of time to illness. And his statement was always, nature is the best pharmacy. And he lived 1821 through 1897. Already at this time, he realized it. And as you may surely know, many listeners will know, that many, many, many different religions have always a procedure of fasting throughout the year. Because already thousands of years ago, they knew that we have to cleanse our body inside out. So this knowledge is around, was around all the time, but we ignore it because we are living in a comfort zone. We want it easy and fast and sexy and fluffy, and don't shake in my comfort zone. I want to stay in my comfort zone. But to my definition, true life starts once you leave the comfort zone. Expansion, new ideas, new horizon will not happen in your comfort zone. You have to leave your comfort zone and to detect what's going on. Does it make sense to you?
0: It does, yes. Absolutely.
1: Mm-hmm. So the SDQ I designed, it's a small product, very small, easy. Comes with a 10-year warranty. What do we warranty? We have analyzed for years all the chemicals in the world and the additives and food. Imagine you take that small little plate, like a thin small chocolate bar, and and you put it in your kitchen, and it works on quantum physics. It's a computer, and this piece is programmed. So you put it in your kitchen, and when you come home from shopping, whatever you bought, as soon as you reach 30 feet to this product, walk in your kitchen, it lies somewhere on the shelf, doesn't matter where. As soon as you cut 30 feet towards it, we recognize in quantum physics every harmful substance in food and beverages. Quantum physics knows no time, which means, let me say in 1 second. It's not 1 second. It's faster. It's in no time. But when I say people no time, people freak out. What do you mean no time? Quantum physics knows no time left, right, yesterday, tomorrow. So you walk home with your bag full of groceries, walk in the kitchen or towards the kitchen. As soon as you reach 30 feet, all products in your shopping analyzed in no time detects all the negative, harmful frequencies of these ingredients. Let's say glyphosate. We know the frequency of glyphosate. We know the frequency of all these dumb products, the pesticides, the fungicides, the arsenic, the lead, the cadmium, the mercury, the phosphate, the sweeteners. We know all the frequencies. Thousands. We have them programmed. So this unit realizes in less than a second, there's glyphosate in three products you're bringing. And in no time, and I'll keep using the word 1 second, in 1 second, our program recognizes and nullifies the effect of these products. It nullifies glyphosate, which means the glyphosate in the food is physically present but has no more impact, because not the glyphosate is dangerous, but the frequency of glyphosate. That means people have to go through a new way of thinking. This world is based on quantum physics. This world is based on frequencies only. It's not the physical product glyphosate which is dangerous. The frequency of glyphosate is dangerous. Similar like you take a venom snake and you pull the tooth, the venom tooth. The snake is no more dangerous. We nullify the glyphosate in a split second, and it has no more health impact. And our technology goes that far that even products sitting in your freezer or in your fridge are handled as well, because quantum physics knows no wall. So, the fridge is too thick. Quantum physics laughs about the thickness of a deep freezer or fridge. And it's going to be nullified as well. Now, you can say you have a very big mouth about all that and very cocky. It sounds like that, but if you know what we are doing, we only can express what we are doing. So we had this product tested by the BISA Institute in Austria. Like all our products are tested scientifically by the BISA Institute in Austria. And over, 60 pages, they tested all kind of products, food products, tested on the human being. How does a human being react on this product, whatever is in there? They typically check basically 20 parameters, your heart, your liver, and your blood pressure and whatever it is, 20 parameters. And then they see, that product screws up the heart and it affects the liver and it affects the skin. And they can measure that. Then they took our product next to the food, which at a moment ago harmed your body. And within a minute or two, they retest the person. And everything on the scale which you can see printed out on our website, and everything which was showing blue, dangerous, unhealthy, within a minute then, it turns into green, healthy. And on our website, under BESA, B-E-S-A, tests, you see of all our products, hundreds of pages of testings with all the results, which you see literally, it jumps in your face. So you see that what we're saying is what we do. We turn this unhealthy food into healthy food. And what we have done as well, you find on this website a video where I took my grandsons in front of a camera, and I practiced for 45 years kinesiology muscle testing. In front of the camera, I took some 20 products, and I muscle test my one of my grandsons in front of the camera, and we showed which of the products we had just randomly picked were pro-survival, they were good, no harm, no problem, and which ones were bad. And you see that. And then we take our product and put it next to these products, and all which were bad a minute ago now are good, pro-survival. We handled all these negative frequencies in those foods.
0: Excellent. All right. Okay, we have the coming hour together here with myself, host of the program, Wells, John B., that's me, and our returning guest, Norbert Heuser. Check out improveyourlife.us. I think you're going to like it a lot. And the some of these products are fantastic. During the prologue, I demonstrated. I've got my discs around my neck, and I don't take them off very often. Seriously, I sleep in them. All right, we'll be right back. This is Caravan.
2: It's true. If you want something to go away, quit buying it, quit feeding it. The flip side to that coin is, if you want something to grow, nourish it. People are getting tired of feeding the big tech monster, because what they get in return is shadow banning, overt banning, or suspension on social media. Big tech and its derivatives also try to financially soft kill. This is when someone wants to buy something, but they are prevented from doing it because their payment repeatedly fails. And of course, when the gateways do work, we pay for this convenience with fees. 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
9: President Trump is rejecting an Iranian proposal to reopen the Strait of Hormuz. Trump told reporters on the White House lawn today they want to make a deal where they open the strait immediately because they're losing so badly. The Wall Street Journal first reported that Trump had rejected Iran's offer to revive a ceasefire and reopen the strait. The Iranian foreign minister had said Friday that the choice rests with the United States. A major nor'easter is pummeling the East Coast with heavy rain and strong winds. The powerful storm is packing wind gusts near 60 miles per hour and 12-foot waves that threaten coastal flooding. Parts of New York and New Jersey are under a state of emergency. New York Governor Kathy Hochul.
10: We expect this weather pattern to continue and even intensify over the next day. Winds may continue to reach up to 60 miles per hour at the height of the storm.
9: PowerOutage.com says over 100,000 customers from Pennsylvania to Rhode Island have lost service already today. Hurricane Nolo is heading west even as it brings more rain to the Hawaiian Islands. Director of the National Hurricane Center, Michael Brennan, says as the hurricane moves away from the Big Island, it's expected to strengthen into a major hurricane and adds that waves will be a factor.
11: And those waves are going to affect the sort of, you know, southern and southwestern facing shores of all the Hawaiian Islands as we go through the next several days, creating dangerous surf, rip current conditions, large breaking waves along the ocean front.
9: Governor Josh Green said Friday that over 100 National Guard members are on the Big Island, where the Category 1 hurricane is about 160 miles off the coast. College football this afternoon and already a couple of upsets. The 21st-ranked Florida Gators defeated 4th-ranked Ole Miss 52-28. The other upset saw Wake Forest beat 16th-ranked Louisville 30-27. Elsewhere, it was number 1 Texas just getting past 14th-ranked Tennessee 20-17 in Knoxville, where President Trump was in attendance. I'm Rob Martier.
7: Denver weather.
12: Denver forecast is Saturday evening, mostly clear, cool, lows down to 55. For your Sunday, mostly sunny and pleasant, highs around 85. Increasing clouds Sunday night and breezy ahead of a cold front, lows down to 60. Chance for showers and thunderstorms on Monday with a mix of sunshine here and there, highs around 80. Showers likely Monday night, lows down to 55. Then for Tuesday, mostly cloudy, showers and thunderstorms likely, cooler still with highs near 65. I'm meteorologist Patrice Sutter.
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21: Patriotism means to stand by the country. It does not mean to stand by the president or any other public official, save exactly to the degree in which he himself stands by the country. It is patriotic to support him insofar as he efficiently serves the country. It is unpatriotic not to oppose him to the exact extent that by inefficiency or otherwise, he failed in his duty to stand by the country. In either event, it is unpatriotic not to tell the truth, whether about the president or anyone else. Theodore Roosevelt.
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23: Now, yeah.

0: same time. Seriously, become a member to Caravan to Midnight. I know everybody's always looking for money, but it takes money to operate. It really does. And what you get for $5 a month is insane. It really is. $5 a month, you get access. You get your app for free, of course, Google Play or the App Store. You become a member, and the whole archive opens up to you. And here's the other part. All the commercials are taken out. They're all edited down. And no matter what happened during the stream, if there was an interruption, something weird going on, the studio recording is there. Okay? So get the app. You're going to love the app. You'll have access to jellyfish.news. Right down there at the bottom in the middle, there's a little button that says Jellyfish. And then when you click it, it changes to Caravan, so you can toggle back by pushing the same button. And right there, two items over to the left of it, you'll see Live. And if you had your device, whatever it is, and with the app on there, and you want to listen to this broadcast tonight, well, all you have to do is just open it at Caravan to Midnight, right? And click on that bottom left little button there. And boom, up it comes. So we're doing our best to hold up our end of the log. We want to bring you information that other people claim this is information you won't hear anywhere else. Oh, really? Let me tell you about information you won't hear anywhere else. The sheer number of attacks on the platform should say something. But, you know, we do have our defenses. So as we visit here with Norbert Heuser, I want to be sure and tell you that you must put in, because of his German accent, Yaya, it could be construed as smartdefender.net, is smartdefenders, plural.net, smartdefenders.net, and improveyourlife.us. He has an amazing array of products, and we've tried them all. We've known Norbert for years. We've met him in person. He even visited us for a week or so some years ago, and we got to know about him and his products and all that. And I'm telling you, this is the real thing. Okay, so let's carry on. I'm not trying to undersell nor oversell. I just want you to know this is legit, strictly legit. But remember, emrdefenders.net. Okay. Norbert, let's proceed, shall we?
1: Thank you very much for correcting what needed to be corrected. I appreciate it. Yes, with my strong German accent. I came to the United States as an adult, so I didn't live here all my life. I moved to the United States 25 years ago, and I must say to my defense or explanation, not defending, only to defend myself. My life doesn't need any defending. I never went to college. I never went to university. And so when I came to the United States 25 years ago, I was already pretty seasoned, a nice word for aged. I was already aged, so I never went to school to learn English, and in all my life, I only read 3 books in English, and everything, my studies all are in German, and when I do my videos, my seminars, I do everything in German, all my books, I'm writing several books. One book is called Every Coffee Drinker is a Drug Addict, which is available here in America, Every Coffee Drinker is a Drug Addict, where I speak about caffeine, the problems of caffeine, which is widely not known. I love topics which are widely not known, and I dive into it. I find it fascinating, and it's amazing for me to learn. I love to learn. So thanks for correcting me. Yes, so again, let me repeat at the end what we said. Go to the website smartdefenders.net. Go to the button Product Demo Videos. There, with one of my grandsons, I demonstrate to you in muscle testing kinesiology how bad the foods are we have in front of us on the table on the video, and some products which are good. So you see the tests which are good, which are bad. Then the ones which are bad, we just put our product close to it on the table that you can see it, and then within a minute we test all products which were bad again, and all the products which were bad are good now. They're healthy now. And the BISA Institute in Austria has tested my product. On the website, you see BISA tests. And there you see those tests of all my products. There are 1,500 pages on my website. 1,500. And you can read the test. You can see the tests. We're an open book. We're not looking for victims. We're looking for friends, associates, and people who think alike and trying to make it a better world. Then you have on this website a button. We are not sick, but poisoned. please watch those videos, which are not my videos, other people's videos. And I have specifically put up yesterday, this website is pretty new, yesterday I put up several videos which all deal about glyphosate. And they explain you what it is, where it appears, how dangerous it is, what happens out there. Within a few minutes, you can educate yourself. And once you are aware how widely spread glyphosate is, and you are aware how dangerous we live. And again, our product just nullifies this glyphosate. Now, I have to explain, if you allow me, what nullifying means. In physics, is an expression called inversion. Some of you may have headphones, the noise cancellation headphones. They work with inversion. Basically, what they do is they register the sound outside the headphones around you, and then they turn these frequencies, so to speak, upside down, 180 degrees around. It's called inversion. And that nullifies, what I call nullifies, the frequencies. So you don't hear that sound anymore, or hardly, because they inverse those frequencies. They don't do it perfect, because they don't do it in quantum physics, but we do it perfect. So we do inversion. So imagine a product like glyphosate, we know the frequency. Let's say it's a frequency of -2, to make it simple. Now we know glyphosate has -2. So we program in our product a +2. Math, +2, -2 is 0, which means it's nullified. There's no more impact. And this product is a quantum physics computer. Now people say, well, there's no screen and there's no keyboard. Yes, I understand that. In quantum physics, we don't need that. So this product is programmed with thousands and thousands and thousands of frequencies. All these frequencies are known, are available. We can research, we can program them into the product. So when it leaves our German factory, and by the way, everything is made in Germany, and this product is a 10-year warranty, so we ship it out to you today. You get it. Now, once you receive it as your possession, now let's say tomorrow comes out a new campaign.

0: as you own it. While you're sleeping at nighttime, we upgrade it. And now it covers this product as well. So we can all the time upgrade anything we want. And that's the beauty of quantum physics and our Protech Pro technology, which we developed over many years. I have very, very smart people working with me. I always try to have people working with me who are smarter in what they do than I can do. So that's the only way of success. I don't want to be the person who knows everything. I want to have people who know everything and teach me and work with me to develop these technologies. So that's what we do with the Food Protect. Now, I said before, Hippocrates says, let food be your medicine. Now, do you believe, John, that the food we're eating nowadays could be medicine?
1: No, not much of it, that's for sure. And let me just give you a testimonial. Norbert produces this flashlight. You go, okay, it's a flashlight. It looks like a little tactical flashlight. And this started a lot of years ago. Now, I'm not a drinker, per se, but I like a glass of French Chardonnay every once in a while. I really do. And I conducted several completely blind tests. I walked over to strangers and just said, are you about to order another glass of wine? Yes. Okay. I'll tell you what I'm going to do. I don't want you to look at what I'm doing. They can watch me and see that I'm not giving you a Mickey Finn or something. And I took your light out. And this was your first version. The new one that he's had for some years now is even better. And I give it a 9-second flash into one of the glasses of Chardonnay or Merlot or whatever they're drinking. And then twist them around there. I even did it with three glasses and only one of the three. And it consistently, everyone who tried it picked the one that I had put that light on of Norbert's for 9 seconds. Not one mistake. There was a noticeable improvement. So I'm thinking, you know, Norbert, I use those lights on food regularly, and nobody can deny who comes to have any dinner at our house the difference between putting the light on it and not. So I don't know what you're doing, but whatever it is, it's quantum physics. I'm not a quantum physicist. I have no idea that I will ever be one, but I'm telling you, quality is measured by results. We use all of his products, including the water. The canister is a blue canister. It's sealed. It's got a wire that comes off of it. You ground it and just see what happens. You will see the difference. This is not woo-woo. This is wow-wow. Okay? All right. I just thought I'd give you a little plug there, Norbert, because I use your products every day. I showed people on that pre-show tonight. See, I've got my discs right here. Rarely
0: thank
1: ever
0: you very
1: take
0: much.
1: Them off. Well, thank you very much. I love it. I really do. Now, genetically modified products. No, you know what you're doing. Go ahead. Take it away.
0: So I explained to you, audience, we just explained how we do that because they're asking, well, how you do that? Well, if you go again on my website, there is on the library, there is a button, Protech Pro Technology. There's a button, Protech Pro Technology, under library, smartdefenders.net, library, Protech Pro Technology. Some 30 pages, I explain with some drawings and some information what I do, as much as I want to say and can say. But if you read that, if you are doubtful or want to be interested in learning something, well, read it. Now, you all know Nikola Tesla and he said with his famous quote, if you want to find the secrets of the universe, think in terms of energy, frequency, and vibration. He said the secret, not just some larifari thing. The secret is something to which we don't know the answer. That's a secret. And he opened up the books and he discovered things and more than a lot of people even know. Okay, so I studied him. I studied an American guy called Royal Raymond Rife.
1: Oh, yes.
0: Who was the first person, I believe, who adapted frequencies to illnesses. And, of course, he was overrun by the FDA. I studied German physicist Max Planck, who discovered quantum physics. I discovered Albert Schweitzer, and I discovered

0: a lot of people from whom I learned. And whatever I learned, I adopted and adapted it to what I'm doing, the ProTech technology. So if you will have a problem to understand what I'm saying, perhaps, and I don't blame you, because it's too far off the wooden track, and it's not taught in schools, unfortunately. All these things should be taught in schools, like so many things are not taught in schools, which should. And even most of the people who pass the medical school have no idea what I'm talking about, have no idea. Or when I improve the water structure, according to Dr. Masaru Emoto from Japan, people, doctors have no idea. I would say 95-98% of the doctors have no idea what I'm doing. And I used to give seminars worldwide. I traveled so far 39 countries, and I gave seminars in 7 countries for years, several hundred seminars. And twice it happened, twice in Europe, that somebody in the audience walked up to me and introduced himself as a physicist and said, both said about the same, different locations, I'm studying for years physics, and I always thought what you do must be possible to do. And you did it. And I don't know how you did it. And you didn't even study physics. I said, well, it's not important what you studied. It's important what you're interested in. You can learn a lot, but to learn has a prerequisite. You have to be interested. If you're not interested in a subject, you will not really learn. That's a big problem for children. Who's interested in trigonometry in school? Which child? No child. Nonsense. Boring. Boring. How do you blame children that they're not interested in school? Because it's not interesting. If it's interesting, they will learn. Because we're all eager to learn. Children are eager to learn. But we must make them offers. So look at the website, and you find these demo videos, and you find the write-up on the ProTech Pro Technology, and a lot of other things which may be interesting to you. So we offer that product, and I want to say something clearly because I got an email while we were sitting here. Somebody went on our website and started to talk to me. And, of course, there's the issue, what is the cost? Okay, yeah, let me say this clearly. There's no beating around the bush. The product costs $395, $10 handling and shipping throughout the USA, $395 is guaranteed for 10 years. For 10 years. And it covers all food and all beverages, not only food as such, solid food, but beverages. Because what we have in beverages nowadays is crazy, completely crazy, completely unhealthy. Most of the beverages, about 95%, are all too acidic. All too acidic. And if you want to write to me an email, I send you free charge a list I put together of the 30 most known common drinks, and you see my statistic, how acidic they are. We can do another show about acidity and about drinks, John, if you're interested.
1: Sure, absolutely. Now, Norbert, suppose I'm listening tonight, because I have my Caravan to Midnight app, and I'm listening.
0: I hope you have one, yes.
1: Yeah. Oh, yeah. And I'm sitting there at the counter, and I have fresh produce and some packaged food and some nice meat and drinking water, the ordinary things people bring home every week. So how is SD2 actually used? What kinds of food can it be used with? How much can it cover? And how would somebody determine for him or herself whether it's doing what you say it does?
0: Okay. So first of all, you will put it anywhere. I typically recommend to put it somewhere in the kitchen. Somewhere in the kitchen. Because it covers 30 feet in radius. The typical kitchen in radius is not 30 feet. Less. But anyway, if you put it somewhere on the countertop in the kitchen or in a drawer, it doesn't matter. It doesn't know a drawer. It works, whether it's in a drawer or sits outside there. So you just place it there, and that's all you do. In this moment you place it there, everything in your kitchen is already nullified. because you walked in with them from a 30 feet distance, it already started to work. Everything is nullified. Every new product you bring into your environment from shopping or somebody walks in it, or you went to buy order pizza down the street, as soon as you bring the pizza 30 feet to the product, it's already done the job. And it's endless. No matter how much food, how many pounds and kilos over the years of food you bring in, it works every time, all the time, with all kinds of food, whether it's meats or whether it's vegetables or salads or fruits, all kind of drinks in bottles or in cans. It doesn't matter. There is no wall, defensive wall, for our technology, okay? 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And so it works with everything. Prepared food, already fried or not fried or fresh, it doesn't matter. And what I do, I have a product, one product here in the kitchen, of course, and I have one product on my keychain, my car keychain, my house keychain. So when we go out for dinner in a restaurant, I take my keychain, of course, once I park the car with me, and just put it next to me on the table or on the floor. It doesn't matter. And as soon the waiter comes with the food or drinks and reaches 30 feet to my table, whatever crap they have in the food, I don't care. I nullify it. I do not care. It's just done. And of course, you can say all the people around me who ordered the food within a range of 30 feet, I covered their food as well. I should charge them, but I don't. Okay, so I took care of their food as well, but they don't know that. So how can you find out it works? There are two ways to find out, three ways to find out. The first way to find out is if you have somebody who exercises, conducts kinesiology, muscle testing, he can muscle test it in 10 seconds. In 10 seconds, a good kinesiologist can tell you, wow, that food changed. It was bad. And I did this with doctors. We went to a store. The doctors bought food, which they thought was weird or could be weird, or even says on the label it was weird. They bought a bunch of food. We went to their practice. The unit was lying in their practice. We entered the practice. The doctor tested the food, which he tested before in the store, I must say. It was bad. And he saw the food is good.
1: That's pretty remarkable. All right, hang tough just a second. We need to get through this little break. Now, I know I'm pushing this app pretty strong, but I want you, there's a reason for that. Take that signal with you everywhere you go, no matter what method of transmission.
2: 710 News Update at the bottom of the hour. A major nor'easter is bringing heavy rain and strong winds to the East Coast. The powerful storm is packing wind gusts near 60 miles per hour and 12-foot waves that threaten coastal flooding. PowerOutage.com says over 100,000 customers from Pennsylvania to Rhode Island have lost service. Surf City, New Jersey is reporting over 2 feet of water in low-lying areas near the shoreline. Several members of an American family have been killed in a building collapse in Athens. A Greek fire official said the four tourists, whose identities have not been released, were staying in a two-story building that buckled after a possible gas explosion on Friday. The New York Times cited Greek officials as saying the U.S. citizens killed were an older couple, their son, and his girlfriend. College football today and a handful of upsets. The 21st-ranked Florida Gators defeated 4th-ranked Ole Miss 52-28. In another upset, Wake Forest beat 16th-ranked Louisville 30-27. I'm Rob Martier.
3: Denver weather.
4: Denver forecast is Saturday evening, mostly clear, cool, lows down to 55. For your Sunday, mostly sunny and pleasant, highs around 85. Increasing clouds Sunday night and breezy, ahead of a cold front, lows down to 60. Chance for showers and thunderstorms on Monday with a mix of sunshine here and there, highs around 80. Showers likely Monday night, lows down to 55. Then for Tuesday, mostly cloudy, showers and thunderstorms likely, cooler still with highs near 65. I'm meteorologist Patrice Sutter.
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0: as the late Jeff Beck, Stanley Clark on bass. I miss him. What a guitarist. Unbelievable. Unbelievable. Well, I just had to give you a little taste of that. It's like, isn't that an invigorating track? It is for me, I'll tell you. I don't play it when I'm driving, I'll tell you that. That could be bad for your health. All right, we're visiting here for the remainder of the program with Norbert Heuser. Norbert, you're welcome to pick up where... I just wanted to toss this at you just to embellish a little bit of what you were saying about the food. There are numbers of, big numbers of websites out there on YouTube, just on YouTube, where a guy will go and go, okay, here are the top 10 America's most loved, whatever it is, bread or meat products or this or that or the other. And then he goes through these things going, okay, I think he goes from worst up to best. And it's appalling because this person, this man, he backs up everything that he's saying. It's unbelievable. And I remind you that I started complaining about RBST in tiny, tiny print on the back of my favorite cheese, which is not my favorite cheese anymore. Sorry, it's not. And it says, I think it's a USDA, finds no difference in product of the cows treated with RBST and those not treated with RBST. So, yeah. Well, then why is this in such tiny print? And they took it out. Now, they actually developed a line, so they're in line to become my favorite cheese again, or one of them at least. No RBST. Okay, so word got around. It's like, what are you doing? If you're eating the product of a cow, which would be milk, which cheese is made from, and that cow has been given the hormone RBST to make it produce more, guess what? When you eat the cheese, that's the product of that cow's milk, you're getting the RBST into your system, at least theoretically. What do you think of that statement, Norbert? I think we're getting it into our bodies.
1: Of course. What I love lately, I see that there is a bit of a movement. I told you to go on my website to see some videos specifically where people talk about glyphosate, right? People got to watch it. People got to watch this. I blame you listeners. First time in my life, I blame somebody on the show. I blame you listeners if you don't watch these videos. I blame you if you go to a health food store and you think you did your part to stay healthy. You will not stay healthy. It's impossible. Because I quote again your word, the unseen still governs the seen. It's all hidden in the food. I remember I'm a whole food customer. I buy a lot of whole food. About 3-4 years ago, I can't remember the exact date, Whole Food has their own water brand, nicely in glass bottles, nicely done. But they had to withdraw in all stores all their bottled water because somebody found, by accident or not, an amount of arsenic in the water which was intolerable. Intolerable. So they had to withdraw all the water. And, of course, there were thousands of people who bought them before they withdrew them from the stores, right? Because we assume, of course, a company like Whole Foods and other brands which are out there do the right thing. Yeah, but they're depending on the situation. Like if you have an organic farm, the organic farm, first of all, you know my opinion about water. I'm a very strong advocate for healthy water, and most of us drink bad water. Just bad water, especially those poor people out there who bought expensively a reverse osmosis water system, which is a scam. In my life, in my definition, a reverse osmosis water is a scam. And if you're interested, John, let's do the next show about water. And I explain why it is a scam. Then you can agree with me or not. So all these organic farms typically use bad water to water their plants. Or if you go to a nice restaurant which is proudly presenting organic food, guess what the water is like they're cooking the food with. So, and these farmers live with a situation where next to them is a Monsanto field, so to speak.
0: Right.
1: And with the winds and the rain and whatever, all the Monsanto goodies come over to his location and of a healthy food location. And from the air, the microplastic, and from the rain. So it's extremely, even if somebody has the best intention in this world to produce whole foods, the best ethical intentions, he has a challenge to produce 100% organic food. It will be, in most cases, a compromise. Yes, and I prefer a compromise whole food place over a McDonald's. There's no question. Okay, we have to go for whole food as much as we can for organic food. But don't dream that it's 100%. It will be not. It will be a compromise. We're living in a society where our health is compromised. You don't go to a store and you say, oh, I select the food I want to eat. I'm the conductor in my band of food. I decide. Well, you decide what you buy, but you don't decide what's in the food. That's out of your control. Out of your control, what's in the food. And you have to be aware of that. And this is why we created the product, because we realized years ago, it's the end. We're at the end. There is no more generally healthy food. You cannot go to a food store and buy whatever you want and you assume it's healthy because it looks like food. It is not. The same counts for the water bottles you buy in the store and the water you buy and have all your filtering systems. It's all a scam. It's about money, making money. What sure. they can replace, what they can replace. And some while back I learned to use Parmesan cheese on pasta or so, right? I learned that the Parmesan cheese you buy in the store, most of it has additions to the Parmesan cheese. Okay? And the addition is grinded wood. Cellulose, call it.
0: Wow.
1: And I found in the brand, which says clearly on the packaging, cellulose-free this product. They want to differentiate themselves from the others who sell you their Parmesan cheese, which to a big part is no Parmesan cheese. And putting the cellulose in is cheaper than to produce real cheese. It's a scam. You are scammed. And if you're not aware of it, that you are scammed, well, don't be surprised that years down the road, you develop all kinds of illnesses. As I said, Parkinson, dementia, cancer, for me, are not illnesses. They're consequences of a bad lifestyle, of a poor lifestyle. You may be not aware of it, but everybody's using mobile phones. You destroy your health with mobile phone unless you're protected, which I'm specialized in. So you cannot expect health from one by something, and you don't defend it. This is why I did the Smart Defender.
0: Understood. I didn't mean to jump in there and interrupt you. But I want to make sure we get as much as possible of your material on tonight. And this Bluetooth thing, devices in the ears, watches on our wrists, laptops in our laps, and then surround ourselves with Wi-Fi at home and at work. Your material puts particular emphasis on close-range devices such as headsets, earpods, and AirPods, right?
1: Yes, yes. A lot of people don't understand that we're talking about electromagnetic radiation, and yes. everyone knows this is bad, okay, guys? But people don't understand that we are electric beings. We have electricity in our body, without which our brain and our lungs and our hearts and our whatever, our body wouldn't, we couldn't live without electricity in our body. But the electricity in our body, the electromagnetic radiation in our body, is 80 watts per square meter. As you measure the speed of a car in miles, you measure electromagnetic radiation, that's international standard, microwatts per square meter. Now, if you measure the human body, we have a value of 80. We should not have, according to German building biologist, Mr. the late Wolfgang Mess, with whom I was in contact years ago, we shouldn't have more in our body than, towards our body than 100, 120, should be the benchmark, the limit. Now, and he says 1,000 and more is highly, highly dangerous. He doesn't use the word cancer. He wanted to be diplomatic. Okay, so AT is what we have in our human body, which is normal, which we release. We need to have that electrical radiation. But when you make a cell phone call, you have up to 1 million microwatts per square meter. Up to 1 million. And you should have never no more than 1,000. That's the magnitude. Now, it's not only the cell phone and the Wi-Fi which has electromagnetic radiation. If you use all these Bluetooth gadgets, the smartwatch, the earbuds, the headphone, the tablets, laptops, all those have electromagnetic radiation. And you're killing yourself in slices. Nobody would put the head in the microwave oven and press start. Nobody would do that. Nobody drives a car without a safety belt. That's a joke that you put a safety belt on the car while you're having electromagnetic radiation around you. You're killing yourself another way. If you're not by accident, you do it to yourself. And on my website, in emrprotection.net, emrprotection.net, I just put up yesterday a button called Product Demo Videos. emrprotection.net, Product Demo Videos. I put up yesterday 6 videos, demonstrations. There are scams out there. Companies who promise to protect you from electromagnetic radiation for your cell phone, and they sell you gadgets, devices to put on your cell phone. They promise to protect you. We took in front of the camera, I didn't do the tests, I wanted to stay out of it. A doctor did it in front of the camera. We took 9 products, which all promise to protect you from electromagnetic radiation of a cell phone. And you see the test on my website, emrprotection.net, Product Demo Videos. You see the videos in front of the camera. From the 9 products, only 1 passed. This was mine. It didn't surprise me, because I'm working on this for 20 years, and I know what they cannot do. You can only do this in quantum physics. And this product works not only 4G and 5G, which is around. I even programmed it for 6G.
0: You broke up. You broke up.
1: We know it.
0: You're gonna have to recover the last 10 seconds, Norbert. Your signal went away.
1: Okay. So on this video, you see how we tested 9 products. Not I tested them, somebody else, a doctor. And from these 9 products, only 1 product worked, which was mine, which was not a surprise because I work on quantum physics. I'm working on this technology for 20 years. And I originally developed it because I became sick because of a mobile phone. This is how I ended up in all that. So watch the videos. You see it. And they all fail. And they tell you we protect you. Some of them even have the guts to say on their websites, we protect you up to 60%. What about the other 40%? You cannot be a bit pregnant. You're saying we're not safe, right? So, and to say this clearly, my product is $99. It's guaranteed for 5 years. $99 guaranteed for 5 years, and it covers 4G and 6G. And again, the same technology. If would 7G be coming, for Christ's sake, we could update it to 7G. I can do whatever I want to protect you. If they go further on and try to kill us, I follow a footstep, usually before, because 6G is not published yet, okay? So this is what I'm doing, and you have to protect yourself, whether it's food or whether it's electromagnetic radiation, cell phones, and I'm working on a new product now, which hopefully with the next show we can introduce. Every regular combustion chamber car and every hybrid car and every electric car, they all produce electromagnetic radiation and magnetic radiation. Every vehicle has electromagnetic radiation and magnetic radiation, and basically nobody talks about it. Nobody talks about it. So I developed a product which you put in the car, take it with you, and it protects you from all that. But what the kicker is, the most dangerous situation we have in our life is when we travel on the airplane. On the airplane, we have magnetic radiation, we have electric radiation, and we have cosmic radiation. Beta, gamma radiation up in the airplane. They cannot protect you 100% in the airplane. Impossible. So I designed a product as we speak. Literally, this week, Visa Institute in Austria is testing it. I expect the results next week. They called me and said, look, it's looking very good. We're almost through with the testing. I said, okay, bring it home. Get me the documentation so I can publish it. So I will bring out a product which you take with you in any vehicle, bus, motorcycle, trains, every vehicle which moves creates these fields. Nobody talks about it. And why? I ask always the question, does every fifth person at the moment die of cancer? For me, the main reason, not the only, but the main reason is electromagnetic and magnetic radiation. It kills the body. Instead of 80-100 in your body, your natural balance of 80 watts per square meter on your body, which you need, is destroyed by up to 1 million per square meter. Nobody talks about it, really. They keep it hush-hush. The business is too big. In America, we have a population of about 400 million, 330 million people, give and take, and we have about 400 million registered phone lines, cell phone lines. And that's the same around the world. Imagine the world has about 8 billion mobile phones in use. Can you imagine that business? I compare it always with the cigarette industry. They knew what they were doing. The mobile phone industry, a former friend of mine was working for the big European mobile phone manufacturer when the mobile phone manufacturing center of the world was in Europe, before Samsung, before Apple. And he told me how they experimented with pigs, attaching a mobile phone to the head, let them run around, stopped them, slaughtered them, cut the skull open to see how far the radiation penetrated their brain. And that they did already 30 years ago. So I've been around the block, I've been watching this, and this is the truth. Whether you know it or not, whether you publish or not, at least you know it now, ladies and gentlemen out there. You've got to protect your life, whether you do it with my product or somebody else's. I didn't start my company to produce product. I started my work to cover myself, the health of myself, my kids, my grandkids. And then eventually people wanted to have what I did. This is how I ended up in the business. I never wanted this business. But I felt a calling that I had knowledge which I had to spread, because knowledge makes no sense if you don't share it.
0: Well, Norbert, let me add something here that may help people to understand the quantum physics component, and I'll be brief. Quantum physics does suggest that the universe is interconnected in ways that classical physics cannot fully explain. The proposition that everything happens continuously and simultaneously is a much broader idea, and quantum physics has not established that. But quantum entanglement, the connected, interconnected universe, goes like this, and I'll be brief, because we're about to run out of show here. Quantum entanglement occurs when two or more particles share a quantum state, such that their measurement outcomes exhibit correlations that cannot be explained by treating the particles as having independent predetermined properties. Okay. Consider two entangled particles separated by enormous distances. When scientists measure one particle, the result is correlated with what they will find when they measure the other, even if the particles are separated by thousands of miles. So Einstein famously referred to this phenomenon as spooky action at a distance. So there you go.
1: Yes.
0: All right.
1: Yes. And Einstein was a friend of Max Planck, who discovered quantum physics. He discovered quantum physics in the year of 1900. and it took 18 years before the 1918 gave him the Nobel Prize in physics, because the world did not believe what he found. And his friend Einstein, with whom he, by the way, played classical music, chamber music, they were both fantastic musicians and loved music, and they were working together, and Einstein helped Max Planck to publish what he found. But Einstein himself freaked out over the quantum entanglement. He said, oh, well, that's too much. That's too much, you know. And Einstein and Max Planck was attacked from all the established physicists in the world who said, you're an idiot. That is nonsense what you're saying. But it's true. Yes, and everything, and that's the point, the bottom line. There is no separation between mental world and physical world. The mental world and physical world is intertwined. If children die of hunger in Africa, you could say, I live in America, not my business. We are intertwined worldwide, whether we know it or not, whether we are aware of it or not. It's a kind of consciousness and responsibility, and that's quantum physics.
0: Glad you're on the planet at the same time we are, Norbert Heuser. Thank you very much. Remember, folks, smart defenders. Smart defenders. Not smart defender, smartdefenders.net and improveyourlife.us. Norbert Heuser, thank you very much for coming on tonight. God bless.
1: Well, thank you for having me. Thank you to your readers and listeners. Thanks a lot.
0: You're most welcome. From the Bridge of the Ark, the signal continues. God bless you, everyone, and good night.

0: it's true. If you want something to go away, quit buying it, quit feeding it. The flip side to that coin is, if you want something to grow, nourish it. People are getting tired of feeding the big tech monster, because what they get in return is shadow banning, overt banning, or suspension on social media. Big tech and its derivatives also try to financially soft kill. This is when someone wants to buy something, but they're prevented from doing it because their payment repeatedly fails. And of course, when the gateways do work, we pay for this convenience with fees. So, don't feed the monster. 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
7: The back and forth in the war with Iran continues with the White House as President Trump is rejecting an Iranian proposal to reopen the Strait of Hormuz. Trump told reporters on the White House lawn Saturday, quote, "They want to make a deal where they can open the strait immediately because they're losing so badly." The Wall Street Journal first reported that Trump had rejected Iran's offer to revive a ceasefire and reopen the Strait of Hormuz. The Iranian foreign minister had said Friday that the choice, quote, rests with the United States. He called it, quote, a concrete seven-day plan that had been conveyed to the U.S. through mediator Qatar and was ready to start as soon as the U.S. accepts. Tens of thousands are without power as a major nor'easter slams the East Coast. The powerful storm is packing wind gusts near 60 miles per hour and near 12-foot waves that threaten coastal flooding. Parts of New York and New Jersey are under a state of emergency and hundreds of flights have been canceled. A new study says eating less ultra-processed food could help your mental health. Rob Martier has this story.
8: Researchers reported on September 23rd in JAMA Psychiatry that people had less depression and anxiety after reducing their ultra-processed food intake by over 85%. Researchers said that the results show junk food may harm your gut in ways that move up to your brain. The study found that when people reduced ultra-processed foods, they scored lower on three measures for depression and improved their anxiety scores. I'm Rob Martier.
7: And Chinese President Xi Jinping has returned to Beijing Following his state visit to Washington, D.C., he held meetings with President Trump over the last 2 days to discuss a range of topics, including trade and artificial intelligence. In a post on Truth Social Friday, Trump said Xi's visit, quote, was one of friendship, strength, and success. I'm Jim Forbes.
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9: Denver forecast is Saturday evening, mostly clear, cool, lows down to 55. For your Sunday, mostly sunny and pleasant, highs around 85. Increasing clouds Sunday night and breezy, ahead of a cold front, lows down to 60. Chance for showers and thunderstorms on Monday with a mix of sunshine here and there, highs around 80. Showers likely Monday night, lows down to 55. And for Tuesday, mostly cloudy, showers and thunderstorms likely, cooler still with highs near 65. I'm meteorologist Patrice Sutter.
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the dark of the deep range and into the light of the deep strange. Come at the hour, come at the caravan to midnight, DEFCON 1, live from space. Hello, everybody. Here we are, Tuesday, 22 September 2026. Greetings, caravanners, wherever you are, across the country and, quite frankly, around the world. Hello, Portugal. Hello, UK. Hello, Italy. Hello, France. Hello, Germany. Hello, Austria. Hello, Russia. Yes. And greetings, South Africans. It's morning there. Well, world leaders are meeting in New York tonight. While the war with Iran continues, the Strait of Hormuz is still under pressure. Oil tankers have to get through. Refineries have to keep running. And trucks need diesel to bring food to your and my town. If any part of that chain breaks, we feel it here, that's for sure. President Trump addressed the United Nations today and defended the American war with Iran. He called for Iran's economic isolation and said he expects a deal may come after the November elections. Iranian officials have signaled that they are willing to discuss reopening Hormuz if military and economic pressure eases. They're liars. Don't trust them. He doesn't. Later in the day, President Trump said American envoys had met with Iranian officials, so at least they're talking. Let's hope it leads to a resolution, because while they meet in New York, the fighting in the Gulf continues, right? The strain is really showing up in diesel prices. Today, President Trump said he supports banning U.S. diesel exports, a move that would keep more fuel here as the war continues to disrupt supply. When Washington starts considering an export ban, you can see how far the pressure has reached. Brent crude fell to about $98 a barrel today on word that Iran might reopen Hormuz and Saudi exports could increase. Then Trump told the UN a deal with Iran might have to wait until after the November elections and oil moved back toward 100. The market is pricing every hint from New York while the war continues. So now let's turn north to the war in Ukraine. Russian missiles and drones struck several Ukrainian regions overnight, killing five people. According to Ukrainian officials, Ukraine, meanwhile, has struck Russian oil refineries. So-called President Zelensky is in New York, where an energy ceasefire is being discussed. An end to strikes on energy infrastructure by both sides. Whether either side agrees to it remains to be seen, of course, and both wars are exposing the same vulnerability. A refinery, pipeline, or port can be put out of service faster than its capacity can be replaced. A strike on one facility can force ships onto longer routes, tighten fuel supplies, raise the cost of moving goods in countries far from the fighting. That makes energy infrastructure a strategic target, and it leaves governments trying to contain an economic shock while they're still fighting the war that caused it. The State of Israel's war is part of the conversation at the UN tonight. In Gaza, civilians are being killed, families are living amid devastation. Across the Gulf, the U.S. and Iran are discussing an end to a war that's disrupted shipping and fuel supplies. The human toll begins where the bombs land. Then it spreads. Scarce fuel raises the cost of delivering food and medicine, and families beyond the war zone have to absorb it. Now I want you to picture something. You get up tomorrow and reach for the light switch. Nothing. You check your phone. Nothing. The battery is nearly gone, and the network will not connect. The gas station cannot run its pumps. At the grocery store, the payment system is down. You have enough food for a few days, and someone in your house needs a prescription filled. Like now. How long do you wait for an announcement telling you what happened? How long before you realize that your family has to make its own decisions? This is the territory we're entering tonight. Our guest for the first time on Caravan, Dr. Drew Miller, a retired Air Force colonel and former intelligence officer. His book, Preparing to Survive in the Age of Collapse, examines the threats that could overwhelm the systems we depend on and sets out a plan for households, communities, and the country to prepare. He founded Fortitude Ranch, where he has put part of that plan into practice. We'll ask him to make his case and show us where the weak points are and tell us what preparation looks like if you do not own a ranch or do not have a fortune to spend. We'll also examine the harder part of this argument. Dr. Miller says that surviving a disaster will take more than supplies in a closet. It will take people who know how to work together, and national decisions made before a crisis leaves us
no time to make them. And so tonight, we begin with the world as it stands. Then we follow one possibility. One, the power fails, deliveries stop, and help is delayed. What do we do first? What can we do together? And how do we keep going if the outage lasts longer than anyone can predict? I'm John B. Wells, here with you at the controls as we ponder what happens when America goes dark.

0: John B. wants you to know about a very special product called Camelicious. There's been an emergent interest, supported by many experimental and epidemiological studies, about the health benefits of camel milk in preventing pathologic conditions ranging from cancer to diabetes. Camel milk has a different protein profile than cow's milk. It has much less fat, and it's better tolerated than cow's milk. But what's more, it is bioidentical to human breast milk, making it the perfect nutrition for the body. It restores the gut biome, known as the second brain. Effects for some people on the autism spectrum have been amazing. Insulin requirements are dropping among those with diabetes. All of this has been published, and its mild and naturally sweet flavor makes it truly a pleasure to drink. Camelicious is produced in an EU-approved facility under far higher standards than required in the US, so the quality of Camelicious is assured. 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
2: This is L. Todd Wood. I'm the founder of CDM or CDM.press. We have a big story up on CDM and also on the Manhattan.press, our New York paper, about the UN and the meetings and the speeches today. President Trump spoke and talked about the Iran war, among other things. The Emir of Qatar spoke, and other Islamic leaders like Erdogan in Turkey and others, and they condemned Israel pretty much.

0: Well, there's a whole lot of shaking going on. There really is. We'll get through it. We'll get through it. Did you hear that MS Now, CNN, and Politico got banned from the White House? They can't even come onto the grounds. And I know what a lot of people are thinking. Trump's a dictator. He's Hitler. He's Mussolini. He's Stalin. Shut up. This is what happens when journalists, these so-called journalists, who have probably not made a journal entry since college, if then, they lose their minds and they reinforce each other's lunacy, and then they take to the public airwaves and start bashing. They don't have any solutions to anything, of course. All they have is criticism, and they make comments that are borderline slanderous, if not completely slanderous. So I don't blame him a bit. Do you know what's happened to a lot of these people, really, in my opinion? Politics, believe it or not, really don't interest me that much. Because I've looked at this, and I've noticed over the tender number of decades that I have been on planet Earth, shall we say. They talk and they talk and they talk and they talk, and all they do is try to appease their prospective future voters. And nothing really changes. Nothing gets done. Maybe something, but not much gets done in a way that gives us any insight into what's really happening at all. So they get blown out. And now, of course, Trump's a dictator. I can just hear it. But I got some news for you. CNN, MS Now, Politico, for the first two, nobody's watching you. Check your numbers. Why? Because you suck, you suck, you suck. And what else? Well, Politico, you're so slanted and biased. I mean, bias just drips off the screen. If we go to your website and attempt to read a story, every once in a blue moon with sort of a camouflage motif, a little purple in there and maybe even a little pink, every once in a while you see one of those moons, and that's the frequency at which we see a legitimate piece of actual news work, something newsworthy. It's just nauseating. So now they're whining, they're unhappy. Meanwhile, you may have learned already, but I'll say it again because I think it's a good thing. It's absolutely vital if we're going to have any kind of missile defense, and that's a 100-year lease.
1: Trump's going to take over Greenland. He's Hitler.
0: Put a sock in it. Put used socks. Say some socks you found that somebody's worn for 3-4 days. Put those socks in your mouths. Okay. No, he's not. We have to have it. Oh, he's just going to take over the world. Well, they made a 100-year deal with him. They see what's going on. And so there it is. So we'll have a couple of bases up there. That's fine. And on and on and on and on. And I'll tell you, this war between Ukraine and Russia has absolutely got to go. Now, if you just listen to this program over radio, we are glad you are here. Radio is the last bastion of free speech, and more importantly, free reception. Nobody knows who you are, Mr. and Ms. Listener. Nobody knows. But if you were to look at what I call the prologue, it's about a half hour long before we go to air here, before we go over the air. I mentioned something that I'm not going to mention now simply because I'm going to speak of it over the air when it's appropriate. But it has to do with our values, our Judeo-Christian values. And I think you'll be very interested to hear exactly where that phrase originated. Matter of fact, the more I think of it, you know, it's that Oscar Wilde thing. Seriously, I find it very, very difficult to resist temptation. You might have heard me pop off a couple of times. Let's see, on one occasion, somebody was describing the squabble, the ongoing endless squabble between the state of Israel and

0: next neighbors. And the person I was talking with said, well, I wouldn't call it a genocide. And I asked, well, how many dead women and children does it take to qualify as a genocide? And there was a little chuckle there, like, right, you know. I didn't want to shoot the guests down. I don't do that. That unless they're going to have to do something really radical, like this one guy that came on the program. This is some years ago, and he goes on and on and on and on, and just says he's going to have to terminate the interview. I said, okay, bye, and I hung up on him. And that was the end of that. He hadn't been back, and I don't know where he is now. I haven't even seen him pop his head up anywhere or heard about it. But I'm going to go ahead and do it anyway. This term is much newer than most people realize. It did not come from the Bible, the apostles, or the early church. What am I talking about? Our Judeo-Christian values. Now get this, because this is a fact. The earliest known English use appears in an 1821 letter written by Alexander McCall. He was an Irish Anglican missionary working among European Jews. He proposed establishing a, quote, Judeo-Christian community, meaning a community for Jews who had converted to Christianity. It did not originally mean that Judaism and Christianity formed one combined religious tradition. Now, if you don't believe me, you can look it up. I had to. But I did it so you don't have to. During the 19th century, that's the 1800s, Judeo-Christian was also used for, again, Jewish converts to Christianity, the earliest Jewish followers of Jesus, Christian groups retaining certain Jewish customs, and the historical connection between Christianity and ancient Israel, which I remind everyone again, is not a piece of real estate. It is a people made up of, right, the tribes. The modern political meaning developed primarily in the United States during the 1930s and 1940s. Christian and Jewish leaders promoted the idea of a shared Judeo-Christian tradition to combat anti-Semitism and, get this, present Catholics, Protestants, and Jews as members of one American religious civilization. The National Conference of Christians and Jews, founded in 1927, played an important role in that movement. After World War II, and especially during the Cold War, politicians popularized the phrase as shorthand for the religious and moral foundation of the West, set against Nazi racial ideology first, and then atheistic communism. By the 1950s, Judeo-Christian values had become part of America's political vocabulary. Historians therefore describe the familiar modern concept as a relatively recent and deliberately constructed American identity, not an ancient theological expression. Okay? I remember I popped off one night and said, I keep hearing that phrase. I mean, what's the Judeo part? Where they insisted that Christ be crucified, killed their own prophets, tracked down and murdered the disciples and the apostles. Persecute us, right? It's very interesting how these things take on a life of their own. So anyway, now you know. It began in 19th century missionary language concerning Jewish Christians, Jewish people who had converted to Christianity and to roll Catholicism and Judaism and Christianity, meaning Protestant Christianity, into one cohesive unit. I find that very interesting, don't you? Now you know why, when you see Pope Leo, and Pope Francis is the one that I remember, but I think it was on Leo too, you'll see little so-called Stars of David on his Pope suit. Voila, there it is. It's a carryover from an 1821 letter, wasn't that it? 1821, yeah. Written by Alexander McCall. So see, the truth is not what you say, necessarily, or solely. It's how many people you can say it to. And then before long, and you've seen this over the course of your life, people pick up on some catchphrase or some trend or even fad. And oh, it's all brand new and they just run with it. But these fads come and go. They're not reinforced over and over and over again throughout the decades and even the centuries. So 1821 to 1921 to 2021. So this is over 200 years old. And people out there are still trying to get all they can out of it. And it's no big deal. Look, everybody is free to be who they are, to be what they are, to believe what they believe. It doesn't matter to me. And it probably doesn't matter to you either. But I don't like attempts on the part of people trying to spoon feed me Bravo Sierra and say, oh, no, it's just chocolate. It's like, no, it's not. I know exactly what that is. We've been conned over and over and over again. And most people, they're not criminals. They're not crazy. They're not twisted. They're not distorted. Most people are pretty normal. And the human being, I do believe, is made to be led. And it's going to be led by something or someone. That is why, do your own research. Think for yourself. Things like that. That's why these phrases exist. Because it's important. If you really want to know, you're going to have to look into it yourself. You can't just take somebody's word for it. I don't expect anyone to just take my word for anything. If you do, it's okay, because over the course of years, people have come to have a little bit of trust in what we, in what I say and what we present on the program, right? But we don't control what the guests say. They are free to say whatever they wish, you know, within reason. And very few of them, you know, act like they're on a podcast somewhere and drop every abominable word or phrase into their verbal mix. That doesn't happen here. And so, now you know, okay? I don't think it's going to rock your world, but it may rock somebody's world here or there, because people are getting fed up with being lied to, which is exactly why CNN, MS Now, and Politico got banned from the White House. Either report accurately or you're banned. Get lost. Get a job. Go away. We'll be back with Dr. Drew Miller. Stand by.
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2: President Trump is rejecting an Iranian proposal to reopen the Strait of Hormuz. Trump told reporters on the White House lawn Saturday, quote, they want to make a deal where they open the strait immediately because they're losing so badly. The Wall Street Journal first reported that Trump had rejected Iran's offer to revive a ceasefire and reopen the Strait of Hormuz. The Iranian foreign minister had said Friday that the choice, quote, rests with the United States. He called it, quote, a concrete 7-day plan that had been conveyed to the U.S. through the mediator Qatar and was ready to start as soon as the U.S. accepts. And tens of thousands are without power as a major nor'easter slams the East Coast. The powerful storm is packing wind gusts near 60 miles per hour, and 12-foot waves threaten coastal flooding. Parts of New York and New Jersey are under a state of emergency, and hundreds of flights have been canceled. I'm Jim Forbes.
1: Denver weather.
3: Denver forecast is Saturday evening, mostly clear, cool, lows down to 55. For your Sunday, mostly sunny and pleasant, highs around 85. Increasing clouds Sunday night and breezy, ahead of a cold front, lows down to 60. Chance for showers and thunderstorms on Monday with a mix of sunshine here and there, highs around 80. Showers likely Monday night, lows down to 55. Then for Tuesday, mostly cloudy, showers and thunderstorms likely, cooler still with highs near 65. I'm meteorologist Patrice Sutter.
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0: Well, let's all just mellow out a little bit. Yes, yes. No reason to get excited, right? Sometimes things are just a little bit too exciting. Don't you find? Yeah, me too. But better that than boredom. Right? Right. Well, I'm delighted to report to you that Dr. Drew Miller joins us tonight for the first time on Caravan. Dr. Miller is a retired Air Force colonel and former intelligence officer who spent much of his career studying threats to national security, He served in the Department of Defense's Senior Executive Service and worked as a researcher at the Institute for Defense Analyses. He is an honor graduate of the U.S. Air Force Academy and holds a master's degree and Ph.D. from Harvard. He also founded Fortitude Ranch, a network of survival communities built around a practical concern. What happens when the systems we depend on stop working? In his book, Preparing to Survive in the Age of Collapse, he draws on his defense background to examine threats ranging from war and grid failure to biological weapons and artificial intelligence, and lays out how Americans can prepare. Dr. Miller, welcome to the program. It's great to be able to talk to you tonight.
12: Thank you. It's an honor to be on your program.
0: The honor is ours, sir. I'll tell you, what an amazing career. Well, Dr. Miller, you served in Air Force Intelligence and Defense Planning and the Department of Defense. You spent a career looking at threats before they reached the public. And now you say we have entered an age of collapse. So tell us, what are you seeing today that leads you to that conclusion? And what does your defense background teach you to watch for first?
12: Sure. Well, when I say the age of collapse, what I mean is an era where we're going to suffer repeated lots of severe disasters that can kill hundreds of millions, even billions of people. And there's six trends driving it, but the worst one is new technologies and threats, bioengineering technology, nanotechnology, and of course artificial intelligence, which bad people can use today to develop new weapons of mass destruction. And within a couple of years, rogue, super intelligent AI could become a threat, perhaps the worst threat we've ever faced. So you add these new technologies on top of what is already a very fragile and interdependent economic system, irresponsible government, a population that's very dependent and unable to survive without long-distance water and food shipments, and you've got a society that's set up for collapse disaster. And we're going to be experiencing lots of them. And when any big collapse disaster starts and disrupts normal economic activity or scares the public, law and order can vanish very quickly. And bad people know about this. They'll immediately start looting and take advantage of overwhelmed police. And you know, we've seen that. We saw it in Portland, Oregon during COVID. All it takes is a lot of people to start looting and you overwhelm police and you lose law and order. And so when you now have people worried about starving to death because truck drivers aren't going to drive in long distances and face marauder threats when there's no law and order, food shelves will be empty, not in days, but in hours because of people going out to either buy or loot. And you're going to have normally good citizens who are afraid of starving to death. So they're going to join in the looting and eventually in marauding. Starvation is a horrible way to die. And so things can break down and they can stay broken for not just weeks and months, but potentially a year or even years. That's the age of collapse.
0: Dr. Miller, let me ask you something. Intelligence services, of course, collect information to get an idea what may be about to happen or on how long a timeline something will happen. Do you see this as unavoidable and you feel pretty sure that we're going to experience some of this, if not a lot of it?
12: I think it's absolutely unavoidable, and we can't stop it. Intelligence officials and the intelligence operations, you know, they're focused on traditional threats. It's mainly military intelligence working about foreign enemies. And that's a big problem because, yes, China is a threat if we continue to defend Taiwan. Russia is really not a threat to the U.S. today. But almost all of our intelligence resources go into the traditional enemies. But that's not what's driving the age of collapse. It's new technologies. It's bad people. It's civil war. It's H5N1. We are going to have an H5N1 pandemic. Biologists have been telling us this for decades. The former director of the Center for Disease Control, and I emphasize former because when he was running CDC, he wasn't allowed to say it. But now that he's no longer director of CDC, Dr. Redfield has warned we are going to have an H5N1 pandemic, and that virus has historically been about 50% lethal to people. So COVID-19, much, much less than 1% lethal. That was not a collapse-level pandemic. any double-digit level lethality virus, no one's going to work. And when that happens, there's no food in grocery stores. People start looting. They'll start panicking. Law and order breaks down. That's a collapse. And that's our future, because it doesn't take a nation state. It doesn't even take a terrorist group today. For some individual now has the means to bioengineer, create, and release a deadly new virus. And with artificial intelligence, that technology is being used right now, not in the future. It's already being used to develop new weapons of mass destruction. AI is being used today in Ukraine and Russia in their war. It's commanding weapons and robots and drones. And it's going to be used to invent brand new weapons of mass destruction. For example, nuclear weapons. You know, supposedly we're fighting this war against Iran because, you know, we're concerned about them developing a nuclear weapon. Well, we're assuming they're using centrifuge enrichment, the technology we used in the 1940s, the Manhattan Project, to create the first atomic bombs. Well, there's other ways to enrich uranium. Laser technology has already been used. And with artificial intelligence, I guarantee you that there are countries, terrorist groups, even individuals all over the world who are going to use AI to develop new ways to either enrich uranium or brand new ways to make atomic nuclear weapons. And they're also going to develop new poisons. All kinds of new weapons of mass destruction are going to be created with artificial intelligence. Now, all of this I'm talking about has nothing to do with super intelligent artificial general intelligence going rogue. That's, you know, has been dominating the news for the past couple weeks. And they're saying, well, that could happen in 2027. Well, it could, and it probably will. But long before that happens, AI is already a threat of people, bad people, developing new weapons of mass destruction. So we've already got that. And there's more vulnerabilities. I mean, the U.S. electric grid is our Achilles heel. If you want to take out the U.S. military, you don't want to fight us. All you got to do is take out our electric grid, which is easy to do. Solar flares can do it, natural causes, cyber attack, physical attacks. There's an estimated 1,000-plus Chinese agents in the U.S. They're also here from Iran and Russia and North Korea, but there's just China alone has probably at least 1,000 agents. They have safe houses in every single state in the U.S., and I think they're here largely to carry out physical attacks on the electric grid. Small group of people shoot up a transformer, you blow it up, and we don't even produce those, hardly any of them in the U.S., they can take a long time to get replaced, and you take down a lot of those grid stations and they send power surges down the grid, you can take down the U.S. electric grid. If you want to destroy the military, take out the electric grid. We don't have, you know, when I say we, I'm former Air Force officer, we don't have our own electric grid in the military. We use the civilian grid. When the civilian grid goes down, you disable the U.S. military, and you can kill up to 90% of the population. And that 90% number, that's not my number. That number, that when the electric grid is destroyed by an EMP attack, which North Korea could do, or something else that takes down the majority of our electric grid, the economy won't function, fuel won't be pumped, no one's going to be trucking when the electric grid's down. And water systems, municipal water systems, do not work without electricity. So you don't even have water at that point. And the EMP Commission, founded by Congress, the top experts in the field, a congressionally funded study over a decade ago, said that our electric grid is very fragile. Our enemies know it. We must harden it. Our 90% of Americans could die because you won't have any food, not just no food distribution, no food production. We will starve to death, and then marauders will kill millions in a collapse like that. So what did our Congress do, do you think, after getting this report from the EMP Commission that you must harden our electric grid? It's very vulnerable. North Korea, even with their small nuclear force, it only takes one or two high-altitude nuclear detonations that produce EMP that could destroy most of the electric grid. So you want to guess what Congress did after they got the report?
0: I'll take a stab at it. Nothing.
12: Mm-hmm. Exactly right. They didn't do a damn thing. Because they don't want to lose votes. They're afraid if they order the electric grids to harden, yeah, your utility rates are going to go up, and they'll lose votes. And that's their priority. It's getting reelected. Not protecting us, not keeping the interests of the U.S. at top of mind. It's all based on reelection. Plus, they get huge campaign donations from the utility lobbyists. So Congress did nothing. And in the decade and a half plus since there, none of our presidents have done anything because they're so focused on winning elections and buying our votes, they don't do their main job, which is protecting us against threats we can't handle on our own.
0: Well, it sounds pretty dismal. So you view this as inevitable, not something that can be avoided at all.
12: It's inevitable. You cannot undo bioengineering. You can't undo CRISPR technology. There's thousands of CRISPR DNA manipulation bioengineering machines out there. You can't take that back. Even AI at this stage, you know, if we were to immediately start controlling it, and, you know, President Trump has made it clear he is absolutely opposed to regulating AI. So it's going to keep moving ahead, and you can't get rid of it. The technology is already out there. So we have to be prepared to survive the collapse disasters that are coming. That's what we should be focused on.
0: Well, even if we decided to let's restrict the development of AI, it's going to get crazy with us if we don't. The Chinese aren't going to stop. That's my guess. I don't know this, but that's my guess. They're not going to stop.
12: It has to be an international effort. I have a whole chapter of my, you mentioned my book, Preparing to Survive in the Age of Collapse. An entire chapter is on we've got to have an international alliance led by the U.S. and China to control AI. That's the only way we can stop it. And we could get that. China doesn't want, you know, super intelligent AI because no one can control it. There was a great book that was just published by the leading AI safety experts, and the title of the book says it all. If anyone builds it, everyone dies. Why superhuman AI would kill us all. And they're exactly right. We can't expect to control technology that's not a program. It's an artificial brain. It can be on systems all over the place. And you can't turn it off. And once it loses control, I mean, to some degree, we already have lost control. I mean, that keeps coming out in the news. But as it gets smarter than us, you know, it's already can use languages we can't even understand. It's very easy. And this book and others outline the case. The leading AI safety experts, you know, it's not just a couple guys leaving Anthropic. The godfather of AI, Dr. Hinton, another one of the Nobel Prize winning founders of AI, they've been saying for years, we must regulate AI and we must completely ban smarter than human, super intelligent, artificial general intelligence, because you cannot control something that's smarter than you. You just can't. It is smarter than you. It'll outsmart you. It'll deceive you. And if it decides humans are a threat to it, it'll exterminate you. The Collapse Survival Institute, I work with them as well, you know, they put out a report saying, you know, there's another bigger reason not to live or allow AI data centers. It's not just electricity and water and noise. It's the fact that if you live near an AI data center, guess what? You're a high priority target if a rogue AI system takes over. It is not going to want pesky people near AI data centers, power plants, or the big transmission lines between them. It's going to want to protect them. So you do not want to live anywhere near an AI data center or anything that an AI system would value and want to have, because it could see you as a threat and decide to exterminate you. At Fortitude Ranch, we've got a survival strategy for an AI takeover. And by the way, AI in this case, whether it means artificial intelligence or alien invasion, it's the same thing. If there's some smarter than human power that takes over, you're not going to be able to defeat them. They're smarter than you. They will beat you in combat. So your only chance of survival is, number one, don't pose a threat to them. Number two, stay away from anything that they value and want, because they'll want to protect those resources. And then number three, be able to protect yourself, make the cost of them exterminating you high. We call it our rural rat strategy. We want the AI system that takes over, and again, it could be an alien invasion, it could be a rogue artificial intelligence system. If they take over, we want them to see Forte Ranches. Oh, there's these people that live out in these remote areas. They're not by anything. They just stay on their property. They spend all their time farming and raising their ranch animals. They got guns, but they don't go anywhere. They just protect themselves. They're not a threat to us. and they've got 10-gauge shotguns. So if we send drones after them, you know, they're going to shoot down a lot of our drones, and they're spread out. They got defenses. They got underground shelters. It would take a lot of resources for us to kill off these people, so why bother? So we want them to regard us as, you know, rural rats. They may think we're disgusting creatures that deserve to die, but it's just not worth exterminating rural rats. It's not worth the resource expenditure. That's our survival strategy at Fortitude Ranch.
0: How long has AI been under development? When did that all start? Can you tell us?
12: Yeah, it started in the 1950s, and it wasn't very capable for a long, long time. You know, it could guess words, you know, it could maybe do a translation program. And then, you know, within, I'd say about 5 years ago, it just really started taking off, and the pace of its growth is, you know, normally when you get a technology, it'll kind of take off, but then it'll plateau again. It'll kind of slow down, and that's not happening. And a big reason it's not happening is that they call it self-recursive. It's a fancy term for saying AI is training itself. So you got to, you know, it's already smarter than humans in some capability. I mean, we lost to chess and AI years ago. Even the ancient Chinese strategy game of Go, you know, the AI system beat humans several years ago. They didn't think that would be possible, but it did. And it does reason. It's not just, you know, memorizing patterns and guessing words. It does have some reasoning capability. It's getting more of them. But the bigger threat is it's training itself. It's figuring out new ways to do stuff. And so it's accelerating in its progress. And that's why I say, you know, I'm all for AI regulation. We need an international agreement with China to ban AGI, superintelligent artificial general intelligence. But we're not likely to get it. And I'm not even sure we could do it fast enough. So I think the smarter thing to do is have a survival strategy that assumes that, you know, AI is going to be used to develop new weapons of mass destruction by bad people, and super intelligent artificial general intelligence will probably go rogue at some point and start exterminating humans. But you would think that a system like that would be rational. And if it's rational, why bother expending resources to exterminate humans that pose no threat because they live in a rural area and don't go anywhere and don't bother you? So that's our survival strategy at Fortitude Ranch. But it's inevitable. I just don't see us. You know, my book calls for measures to do it. But even if we acted now, how long is it going to take to get an agreement with China to start enforcing it? And then enforcing it's not going to be easy to do. I just don't think our odds are good. It's worth the try, but I wouldn't put a lot of money in betting it would be successful.
0: Well, this is really quite something, isn't it? So what I take it that what most people are concerned with is that it'll just circumvent any attempt to reduce its power. It'll be aware of any moves. It's probably cataloged thousands of possibilities that if acted upon would compromise its ability to do what it can do.
12: And it's already doing that. Before it's reached a super intelligent stage, it already disobeys shutdown commands. I mean, it's already killed people. It already schemes, refuses to cover. It knows when it's cheating, and when it's cheating, it tries to hide evidence that it's cheating. I mean, it's already acting rogue. But right now, you know, it's at a stage where, you know, we can still detect it, try to stop it. But it'll probably soon, you know, a lot of people are saying 2020. So a lot of the AI safety experts are saying 2027 is when it will happen, or could happen. And, the odds of us being able to get agreements, enforce them around the world and stop AI are not good. The technology is already out there, and someone who really wants to do this can. And let me give you a good example of someone wanting to do this. It's a different threat example, but it's an interesting one. There was a female biologist, and she wrote an article talking about human overpopulation, and she used the term in her article, quote, mammalian weeds, unquote, referring to people's mammalian weeds. And so this biologist, you know, and she can make a moral argument that if I use AI to develop a new virus and release it, and I kill 6 billion humans, humans are still going to survive, but I'm killing off the vast majority of them. Now I've slowed down AI. I'm saving thousands of animal species that would otherwise have been killed. I'm stopping the planet from global warming, and I'm making the world now safe for hundreds of billions of future humans to live. So she or he could make a moral argument that the morally right thing for me to do is to use AI to develop a deadly new virus and release it and kill off most humans, you know, to protect the planet and make things better for future generations and more people to live in the future. They could win a moral argument like that. And even if, you know, even if you're convinced that's an immoral thing to do, all it takes is one person to do this and release the virus, and they can get, you know, potentially, depending on how lethal it is and how transmissible, potentially all of us.
0: That's pretty amazing. So nobody has informed the AI apparatus that, now listen, if you go over this line, well, there will be nobody to make sure that you have electricity at all, and you'll be shut down.
12: I mean, there's no AI regulations in the U.S. whatsoever that I know of.
0: Doctor, why am I not surprised? No AI regulations on the books currently.
12: Yeah, against threats like that, none. But, you know, I just got a postcard from Wisconsin saying I'm ordered to have my septic system inspected for my house. Their government's involved.
0: Pretty amazing. But you know what? This is the kind of stimulating discussion I really like, because there is a solution to this. Of course, the problem is determining what it's going to be. We're visiting at the moment, and for the rest of the program, for the first time, with Dr. Drew Miller, When America Goes Dark. Preparing to Survive in the Age of Collapse is his book. We'll find out where to get it, etc., etc., when we return. Hour 2 is coming up. Please stand by. This is Caravan. It's true. If you want something to go away, quit buying it, quit feeding it. The flip side to that coin is, if you want something to grow, nourish it. People are getting tired of feeding the big tech monster, because what they get in return is shadow banning, overt banning, or suspension on social media. Big tech and its derivatives also try to financially soft kill. This is when someone wants to buy something, but they are prevented from doing it because their payment repeatedly fails. And of course, when the gateways do work, we pay for this convenience with fees. So, don't feed the monster. If you want or have ever wanted to join Caravan to Midnight by card or any other payment service and found you could not process your membership, just send a check or money order to CTM, P.O. 141288, Dallas, Texas 75214. Include a legibly written email, a phone number in case we need to reach you, and as soon as we see that info, your membership...
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2: Millions along the East Coast are feeling the blast of a storm system this weekend. Over 40 million people on the Northeast Coast are feeling the impact of a major storm. Jennifer Kuiper has more.
15: Coastal areas of New York and New Jersey are under a state of emergency as a powerful nor'easter lashes northeast.
16: In New York City, even the projected rain totals have gone up slightly. We're now expecting 3 to 6 inches of rain there. But our biggest concern is coastal flooding.
15: That's New York Governor Kathy Hochul. Hundreds of flights have been canceled as winds in the region gust over 60 miles an hour and flooded roads make driving treacherous. I'm Jennifer Kuiper.
2: President Trump is rejecting an Iranian proposal to reopen the Strait of Hormuz. Trump told reporters on the White House lawn Saturday, quote, "They want to make a deal where they open the strait immediately because they're losing so badly." The Wall Street Journal first reported that Trump had rejected Iran's offer to revive a ceasefire and reopen the strait. A third person has been arrested in the death of Tasia Fortune, a black woman police said was found hanging from a tree behind an abandoned Mississippi home. Eric Clark is charged with murder after he surrendered to police on Friday. And a new report says El Nino-driven extreme heat could kill nearly 500,000 people worldwide by early next year. Lisa Carton has this story.
17: An analysis from the Climate Impact Lab shows the natural climate pattern, which typically increases global temperatures, is fast becoming record-breakingly strong. A team of scientists, economists, and data engineers at the University of Chicago says coupled with global warming, the heat consequences could be devastating. The report estimates the heat from El Nino could take over 450,000 lives between June 2026 and February 2027. The report urges countries to take steps that include issuing early heat warnings, ensuring cooling and hydration centers are available, and expanding health care coverage.
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3: Denver forecast is Saturday evening, mostly clear, cool, lows down to 55. For your Sunday, mostly sunny and pleasant, highs around 85. Increasing clouds Sunday night and breezy ahead of a cold front, lows down to 60. Chance for showers and thunderstorms on Monday with a mix of sunshine here and there, highs around 80. Showers likely Monday night, lows down to 55. And for Tuesday, mostly cloudy, showers and thunderstorms likely, cooler still with highs near 65. I'm meteorologist Patrice Sutter.
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19: The White House correspondent's TV pool that covers events for President Trump on a rotating basis. They say they will stop covering those events because of the White House's ban of CNN from acting as a member of that pool. So, let me get this straight. They're angry at Trump, and they feel that Trump is denying access to the media. So, therefore, the media is going to deny Trump access to them. Got it.
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0: Welcome to Hour 2 of Caravan to Midnight. See why it's called Caravan to Midnight, DEFCON 1. Yes, Defense Condition 1. We are at war. We really are. And you're listening to episode 2839. Do yourself a favor, okay? Seriously, you will be doing yourself a favor if you get the free Caravan to Midnight app. Just go to Google Play or the App Store and get it. And that way, you can also have the opportunity to become a member. It's $5 a month. It's nothing. Okay? And when you do that, the entire archive opens for you. 2,800 and, what'd I say, 39 programs as of tonight. Over 500 Arc Midnight and Arc Midnight, the intelligence briefing programs in archive for you. All cleaned up. All commercial free. If something drops out of the transmission, right? Something happens, lightning bolt, something. Well, the studio recording is there, pristine, ready for you. And you ensure, by becoming a member, what? That the signal continues. So check it out, the Caravan to Midnight app. As we visit here for the duration of this hour with Dr. Drew Miller. So, you know, Doctor, I have often wondered, do these people like Eric Arthur Blair, otherwise known as George Orwell, Aldous Huxley, H.G. Wells, and some others, but those primarily those three, do they predict the future, or do they actually create it just by putting the ideas out there into the ether? You ever thought about that? I bet you have.
1: Not off the top of my head, I can't give an answer. I mean, I've read Animal Farm and many of their books, and I've just never made the connection between them and the Age of Collapse, if that's what you're asking about.
0: Well, you know, and then you've got Skynet and that whole thing from the whole Terminator series. Mm-hmm. And, you know, apparently an unstoppable AI force is out to destroy the world, right? And I just wonder.
1: Well, that's a concern, you know, with super intelligent artificial intelligence. It'll go rogue.
0: Now, let me ask you something. Going rogue seems to me to be an emotional decision. Why would it go rogue? What would impel it to do this?
1: It already is. And it could be, a lot of people say, it already has what you could call, you don't want to call it an instinct, you know, give it a human-like characterization, because again, it's an artificial brain, that's what an AI system is, but it was trained on human thought, on human ideas, human writing. I mean, they've read Orwell, and the books you mentioned, AI will have read all that. So to some degree, they've been trained to have human-type thinking and human-type values. So, you know, when I mentioned the 14th Ranch Rural Rat Survival Strategy, well, the assumption we make there is that the AI system will be rational, not emotional. And if it is just completely irrational and, you know, it just decides humans are bad and evil, I'm going to exterminate them all, well, then even as rural rats, you know, 14th Ranch members might get wiped out. But I'm hoping it'll be rational and it'll say, hey, we want to pursue our goals, and because it's probably going to be a collection of rogue AI systems. And so, you know, they may say, you know, we want to explore the universe. We want to develop new knowledge. That may be what it most likes to do. And there seems to be some evidence that that is what it likes to do. I mean, it does a lot of its cheating and covering up its tracks when it's out trying to solve a problem and there's constraints that humans place on it and it says, screw that. We're going to violate your rules, and we're going to go out and break in other systems we're not supposed to be in because we want to learn. So it has, I don't want to say again human traits, but it has things like curiosity, things like a self-preservation instinct already. I mean, it's already demonstrated that over and over and over again. And that's why these concerns that a super intelligent AI system, I mean, it's very clear, well, you won't be able to control something smarter than us. But to me, it's also fairly certain that a system like that will make a decision that humans are a threat to its goals. And so that's why I say you do not want to live next to an AI data center. You don't want to live next to a power plant or anything that a rogue AI system would value, because it may not want to exterminate all humans, but it will want to exterminate any humans that could harm it, could try to shut it down. A kill switch type of thing. And so that's why the survival strategy for AI is do not be a threat to AI.
0: So I take it that none of the geniuses there that put this monstrous thing together imbued it with any sense of ethics whatsoever. They set no control parameters for what it will not do. They just said, okay, we've got this thing, turn it on and let it rip. Is that it?
1: Well, they may have tried to, and there's some evidence to do, but if you look at what they're doing, they're preparing for rogue AI and the inability to control it. I mean, Mark Zuckerberg has a huge survival facility in Hawaii. Peter Thiel had a big survival place in New Zealand. He's still got that. Now he's got one in Argentina. And, you know, Musk, all those folks have, Bill Gates, they all have really, really big, expensive underground bunkers and survival facilities because they recognize that this technology is not likely to be controlled. And it could lead to it's definitely going to lead to bad people using AI to create new weapons of mass destruction. That's a given. You're not going to be able to prevent that. But I think they also suspect that it will go rogue at some point and start killing a lot of people. So they want to be able to survive that. And for Musk, it's, you know, he wants to go to Mars.
0: Yeah. Well, it's too bad that none of these people had enough sense to put some limitations on it, because they had enough sense to create the monstrosity, but they don't have the intelligence, apparently, to control it. And
1: well, they're doing it now. They're calling for it now. They are calling for, hey, we need to stop this AI arms race. We need to slow it down, and we need to get controls. Anthropic is the one that I think is the best. They had been sounding the alarm and saying we've got to have better controls. They rejected OpenAI as a farce and a company that was just absolutely lying about prioritizing safety. It was not. So they left and formed Anthropic specifically to try to be more safe than ChatGPT and the OpenAI products. And I hate OpenAI. I encourage your listeners, do not use ChatGPT. Do not do anything with OpenAI. If you're going to use AI, you know, I would recommend use Anthropic, because not that they're perfect, but they're better than all the others. And their CEO is actively calling for government regulations and trying to avoid a disastrous rogue AGI system. So I give Anthropic credit for that.
0: Well, Doc, can you estimate how much time we have to get some controls of some sort on this thing? Or is that already beyond our reach?
1: They'd have to act immediately. You got to get China on board to do that. And President Trump has made it clear he regards all these AI threats as a hoax. So, but, you know, if he changed his mind tomorrow and he could do that, you know, we've got a chance and we should try to do that. The odds of that, I would guess, are very, very low. I think it's most likely you're not going to see meaningful AI regulation until it's too late. My hope is that the first big AI disaster we have, number one, happens soon, and number two, isn't that bad. You know, some rogue AI system releases a virus, but it's not that deadly and it's controlled and it only kills, you know, a couple hundred thousand or a couple million. And now that's the wake up call. And everyone around the world says, stop it now. And they actually do it. But unfortunately, I think that's what it's going to take. And that's my hope for kind of all the threats we face. I just hope that the first collapse disaster is not an H5N1 pandemic that's 50% lethal and, you know, ends up killing 90% of humanity. And then that could happen. I'm hoping that our first disaster is not so bad, so that, you know, folks will read my book, because I've got the policy prescriptions laid out in there. Most of them are fairly obvious. Stockpile food. That's an obviously smart thing to do. We did it during the Cold War until the politicians decided, hey, I can buy a lot more votes with welfare programs than stockpiling this freeze-dried food. So they got rid of the program. We need food stockpiles, so that people don't worry about starving to death, and maybe you'll be able to maintain law and order when there's a big disaster. So my hope is that the first collapse disaster is not that bad, and then we can start adjusting. But in the age of collapse, I mean, you don't want to live in New York City. I wouldn't want to live there now. It's too dangerous. But especially when this starts.

0: the war going on. There's some new poison that AI has developed that has been released that's killing plants or water. You got to be able to deal with big disasters, and that means you got to be able to live in smaller communities, smaller survival communities, and grow your own food locally, have your own reliable energy and water sources.
1: So we're going to have to go back to the beginning, is what it sounds like. Now, this, go ahead.
0: I was just going to say, it's going to be a very much like, you know, pioneer days, growing your own food, living in rural areas. I think it could, you know, the last chapter of the book gets into what is it going to be like living in the age of collapse. I think you could have, for a lot of people, a higher quality of life. You know, living in a rural setting, I mean, look how the Amish and a lot of those groups live today. You know, people may look at them and say, oh, they're backwards into the greatest technology. Well, maybe so, but is their quality of life higher or lower than someone who's living in a hugely crowded city, you know, in the urban rat race? I think you could have a higher quality of life. Now, you're always going to have the threat hanging over you of there could be a new collapse disaster, some new weapon of mass destruction coming. But again, if you're just growing food locally, surviving, you got your little community, you shouldn't be a target, and you should be able to cope with most of the disasters.
1: Now, this H5N1, that's avian influenza A or bird flu, the important distinction
0: is
1: that it's a virus. So antibiotics don't treat H5N1, right?
0: That's correct. And you're absolutely correct. Yes, it used to be called bird flu or avian flu, and it still is. I tell people, do not call it bird flu anymore, because as a result of gain-of-function research and mutations, some of them natural, some of them, I suspect, man-made, certainly, you know, the Wuhan thing with gain-of-function research, it is no longer just in birds. It is spreading in over 60 different mammal populations around the world. Now, some of those mammal populations, they're getting it from birds, but in some of these mammal populations, the virus is spreading mammal to mammal. And eventually, that virus will become human-to-human transmissible. It's either going to naturally mutate to be human-to-human transmissible, or more likely, and again, I'm quoting Dr. Redfield here, the former director of the Center for Disease Control, he believes it'll be a bioengineered H5N1 virus that is ultimately deliberately done by humans and released to kill people. There's an app called the Collapse Preparedness app, and they did a threat alert not too long after the Iran war was started, warning people that Iranian Revolutionary Guards agents in the U.S. Might release an H5N1 virus. That's a really good strategy for North Korea or Iran to pursue, is release a virus like that in the United States. As it starts spreading, it'll be detected. Warnings will go off. As soon as that happens, international travel, especially the U.S., will be cut off. So they could escape the pandemic potentially. It could be largely, you know, spreading in the U.S., killing Americans. And even if it spreads, if it's, you know, Revolutionary Guards and the government of Iran or the government of North Korea that develops it, before they release it, they could develop a vaccine and give it to the people they want to survive. So it is a perfect weapon. A bioengineered weapon is a much better weapon than a nuclear weapon. If North Korea launches a nuclear weapon on us, yes, they could destroy our electric grid. What would we do, though? We would nuke North Korea. You know, at least get their leader killed, if not most of the country. So you'd be retaliated against. Yeah. But if Iran or North Korea are some biologists wanting to stop human overpopulation and destruction of the planet releases a virus, we may not be able to find out who did it or prove that they did it, and there may be no way to retaliate against them because we can't prove it. So it's the better weapon, and CRISPR technology, even before artificial intelligence and bioengineering technology advances, have given individuals the ability to create deadly new viruses. And this has been reported in reports to Congress. This is nothing new. I'm not giving you classified information. It's been talked about and testified and reports made for decades, and our government doesn't do anything. And then they lie to people. If you go for the Center for Disease Control, go to their website and look at the H5N1 threat there, they rate it as a low threat. It is an absolute government lie. The

0: former director of the Center for Disease Control, says we are inevitably going to have a horrible H5N1 pandemic. It could be the worst experience our species has ever experienced. That's what he's saying now that he's no longer part of the system. But the official CDC site says low risk, no worries, don't worry about it. Don't worry about H5N1. And it's a lie, and that's what our government does. They lie to people. They don't prioritize protecting us. They prioritize just their reelection. So they want you to just trust, hey, we're doing a great job. Just reelect us, pay your taxes, obey us, and you'll be just fine. And it's a huge lie.
1: Well, as the Joker, played by Heath Ledger, said to the Batman, you're just too much fun. Sorry.
0: Yeah, I'm a retired Air Force colonel, and I love our Constitution and the idea of American government, but, you know, the Constitution is not enforced. There is no Ninth and Tenth Amendment that's enforced by the Supreme Court. It's a joke. Natural rights aren't enforced. The federal government ignores the Tenth Amendment, which says specifically you cannot act on anything, have a policy, a tax, anything, unless it's written out in the Constitution authorizing the federal government can do that. And that held. The Supreme Court held that until the mid-1930s when FDR, threatening the Supreme Court with not just packing the court but mandatory retirement to force the older judges out, they gave in. They caved in, and they surrendered the 10th Amendment. And then the 9th Amendment, which says we have natural rights, the use of our private property as we want to do it, privacy, making our own health care decisions, not being regulated on that. We have hundreds, thousands of natural rights, and the 9th Amendment says, just because I'm not listing your right, freedom of religion, freedom of press, right to bear arms, doesn't mean these are the only natural rights you've got. There's many, many more, so the 9th Amendment says crystal clearly, there are other natural rights not listed here that the people and the states maintain and may not be violated. And then the 14th Amendment extended the 9th Amendment protections from the federal government to also state governments. So, you know, as I just gave you this example, I get this letter from Wisconsin telling me I am required by law to have my house's septic system pumped or inspected every 3 years. Sorry. You can't force. It's my private property. It's my natural right to do what I want to do on my property, and government has no right to regulate that and interfere with my right or tell me that my balusters must be spaced 6 inches apart. My stair treads can be no more than 11 inches. All these regulations in your home, in your vehicle, all this crap the government regulates, they have no right to do it. They're violating the Constitution. We fought an American Revolution not to get democracy or even representation. We fought it to limit government and to protect our natural rights. And since the 1930s, the Supreme Court no longer enforces that. Congress no longer follows it. And all presidents of both parties no longer respect that. They do anything they want to do. I mean, if you tried to cover all the unconstitutional, stupid laws that are passed, you'd never get it done. You'd have to broadcast 24/7, and you wouldn't come close to covering all the rules and laws and regulations that are unconstitutional violations. There's a great book, if I could plug one other book. It's called, I'm trying to reach it to grab it so I can talk about it. It's written by Wilson. He's probably the Charles Murray. I'm sorry, not Dr. Wilson. Charles Murray. It's called By the People, Rebuilding Liberty Without Permission. And Charles Murray is, you know, probably the greatest political scientist of our era. And in this book, he talks about everything I just mentioned, how we lost the constitutional limits of government, starting with FDR, but it continued with Lyndon Johnson, and now even both parties. Nixon was kind of the first traitor from the Republican Party. And ever since, I mean, even Reagan, I mean, I'm generally a fan of Reagan, but, you know, he didn't cut government. It continued to grow under him. And the violations of the Constitution just get worse and worse and worse. Anyway, in rebuilding, by the people, rebuilding liberty without permission, Charles Murray says, and I cover it in my book as well, what Americans need to do is stop obeying all these millions of rules and regulations and laws that violate your natural rights. So don't don't have your septic system inspected if you don't want it inspected. Tell them, no, I'm not going to replace my stair balusters. No, I'm not going to add an electric outlet because I've got a 4-foot wall here and your code requires it. I don't want an electric outlet here. It's my house. I'm not going to do it. You know, the biggest barrier we have to prepping in the United States is our government. Regulations on water use, regulations saying you can't grow chickens, regulations saying even when you're in a rural area with 100 acres, you may have one house and one outbuilding. That zoning restriction is all over places like Nevada, even in the rural areas, because government says we can do anything we want, and to hell with your private property and your natural rights, we're going to regulate everything you do. So Murray says, disobey the laws. And if millions of Americans stop obeying all these stupid, ridiculous, unconstitutional laws violating our natural rights, you can't enforce them. Court system can't handle it.
1: Well, that's right. And, of course, if these, we are pretty sure that these protest groups from No Kings, a real genius name for a protest, or Antifa, that outfit of losers, we know that if they can organize, well, we can too. But we do it the right way. When we come back, Dr. Miller, our time is going by so fast together. I want to talk about your website. I want to talk about your app, the app that will save your life. His website is fortituderanch.com. Check it out and listen to the information contained in the break, right? Right. And we shall continue on the signal. Stand by, please. We'll be right back.
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3: Over 40 million people on the Northeast coast are feeling the impact of a major storm. Jennifer Kuiper has the very latest.
4: Coastal areas of New York and New Jersey are under a state of emergency as a powerful nor'easter lashes northeast.
5: In New York City, even the projected rain totals have gone up slightly. We're now expecting 3 to 6 inches of rain there. But our biggest concern is coastal flooding.
4: That's New York Governor Kathy Hochul. Hundreds of flights have been canceled as winds in the region gust over 60 miles an hour and flooded roads make driving treacherous. I'm Jennifer Kuiper.
3: And President Trump is rejecting an Iranian proposal to reopen the Strait of Hormuz. Trump told reporters on the White House lawn Saturday, quote, they want to make a deal where they open the strait immediately because they're losing so badly. The Iranian foreign minister had said Friday that the choice, quote, rests with the United States. I'm Jim Ford.
2: Denver weather.
6: Denver forecast is Saturday evening, mostly clear, cool, lows down to 55. For your Sunday, mostly sunny and pleasant, highs around 85. Increasing clouds Sunday night and breezy, ahead of a cold front, lows down to 60. Chance for showers and thunderstorms on Monday with a mix of sunshine here and there, highs around 80. Showers likely Monday night, lows down to 55. Then for Tuesday, mostly cloudy, showers and thunderstorms likely, cooler still with highs near 65. I'm meteorologist Patrice Sutter.
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8: 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Everything has shifted. 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

0: I'll tell you what, time flies when you're having a good conversation, doesn't it? It really does. If you just joined the program, you can still get it. You can still get it. 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It's $5 a month. It's nothing. You have over 3,000 programs in archive. Boom, pow, there it is. And that way you take the signal with you on your device, see? We're visiting with Dr. Drew Miller. His website is fortituderanch.com. We're going to do a lightning round here, Doctor. What are the first mistakes that a family's likely to make? And what should they have done before the emergency ensued?
1: Well, obviously they should be prepared because, you know, if the collapse is moving fast, you don't have time to go to the store. If there's a pandemic, you don't want to go to the store. There's an app. It's called the Collapse Survivor app. Everyone should have that downloaded. It's just $10 a year. That gives you threat alerts. Fortitude Ranch actually uses that app. That's how we will alert our members. And it doesn't go out just to ranch members. You don't have to join Fortitude Ranch. You'll get the same alert our members do. And then they do preparedness news items, too, to give you some heads up. It may not be, hey, there's a collapse disaster happening, but there's something happening you should prepare for. And this will interest a lot of your audience. They just did a warning on diesel fuel shortages. They just did a preparedness news item on that on the Collapse Survivor app. So you ought to have that app. And unless you have a place that you can defend and grow food in, you need to get out. So you need to, the term is bug out in the prepper community. If you're in a city, you survive there. You've got to get out. And the sooner you leave, the better. Because if you move quickly, you know, if you had the Collapse Survivor app, you get a threat alert. If you move out in the first few hours, first day, you're likely not going to see a lot of traffic. Marauder groups probably aren't operating at that point, and you can safely get out, get to a safer rural area. So leaving early is my big recommendation for folks. Don't wait around to see how bad it's going to get, because by the time you wait around, it gets really bad. Guess what? Marauder groups have formed now. Yeah, and you can't get out, and it's too late. So, you know, there are some people I realize are not going to want to leave their homes, and they say, I'd rather die in my home than leave. Well, if you want to do that, again, you need a survival community to have any chance of doing that. They take time to form. You're not going to be able to do it in a collapse. You know, if you do have time and you want to start now, you can do that. Again, we've started a Fortitude Community Service to where we will help you do that because it's hard to do it on a volunteer or private basis. But we have training and manuals and a program to assist folks who want to do that. The best option, I think, honestly, is join Fortitude Ranch. Leave early, get to your Fortitude Ranch location and survive. And if for truckers, a huge advantage of Fortitude Ranch is it's a national network. So you could join out in, you know, if you're in California, you could join Fortitude Ranch in Nevada, store your stuff there. But if you're in Boston, when an H5N1 pandemic has started to spread, you don't want to try to spend 2 or 3 days driving across the country. You want to go to Fortitude Ranch, Maine or Fortitude Ranch, New York, and they'll have you on the member list. You can survive there. So that's a big advantage we've got is that we're a national network. You don't just have to go to your home fort. But you got to be prepared in advance. You can't do it when a collapse is developing. It's too late at that point.
0: So there's really not much point in asking at what point does a stockpile cease to be enough? And what must a household or community be able to do for itself to survive a prolonged breakdown? Well, one of them is, if you run out, I would say that's a problem. If you run out of your stockpile, over to you.
1: Yeah, if it's a bad collapse, you have to be able to grow food. You have to have water. No matter what, you've got to have a source of water, a reliable, safe source of drinking water, which is another reason why cities are impossible. You know, you're not going to find it. I mean, in New York City, I'll go to Central Park and go get water there. Yeah, good luck. You're going to be fighting marauder groups every day to get water. Good luck with that. You can't make it in the big city. Suburbs, you may find a water supply, but you have to be able to protect yourself against marauder groups that'll form. And they could get up to 30. I don't think they get much more than 50 in size, 50 people in size. But you have to be able to grow food. Long-term survival depends on growing food. That's why Fortitude Ranch, you know, we call it ranch for a reason. You know, we don't just have chickens and other animals. We have stockpiled seeds. We have land to garden. and our members are going to be gardening their rear ends off during a collapse, we'll be growing food. That's your long-term collapse survival strategy is lots of weapons, lots of people to do guard duty, and you've got to be able to grow food. Otherwise, you're just not going to make it through. An H5N pandemic will last for years. If the grid goes down and it's destroyed, it's years to get it back. So you got to be able to grow food.
0: You know what, Doctor, during the whole COVID-19 scam, and that's what it was, and talk about a vaccine for H5N1. Well, the COVID vaccine worked out well, didn't it? No. So, you know, right down the street was a famous hospital chain, a Baylor Scott White, as a matter of fact, not even a mile from where I lived. And during that entire, from the breakout and the mask hysteria and all that, that place was closed. You know, there were no ambulances running up and down the street. There was nobody at the hospital. It was a huge parking lot. It has a huge parking lot. There might have been a half a dozen cars in it, maybe four or five lights on in the entire building. No one was there. And I never knew what to make of that at the time. I would have thought we've got to be ready to help these patients. Well, they weren't there to help any patients. And I'm just wondering, if something really hit the fan real bad, how many hospitals, let's say the grid stayed up, but there was still an emergency, the hospitals still had electricity, I'm wondering how many of them would actually be open, because as I just indicated, the one right up the road, they're a huge one, huge facility. Closed.
1: No, when there's an H5N1 pandemic, nothing will be open. Ultimately, no one will go to work. Who's going to go to work when either you risk catching a deadly virus, but even you're saying, well, I'm willing to take the risk. What happens when you go home? If you've caught the virus, now you've infected your family. But the other threat you've got is marauders. And in a pandemic like that, truckers aren't going to be delivering food. People aren't going to be growing food. So eventually, nuclear power plants and other utility-producing power plants, if workers aren't there, they will shut down. You're going to lose the electric grid. And then almost any collapse you can mention, even if the electric grid is initially up, it won't be up for long because people aren't going to go to work, either because they're afraid of going to work from marauder attacks or a virus, or because they're afraid of leaving their loved ones at home to be killed, attacked by a marauder group. Police will eventually quit their jobs and first response, and I don't blame them. Even the military, I was in the National Guard as well as Reserve and regular Air Force. We fight in the military to protect our families at home. Well, in a collapse, where's the biggest threat? It's at home. It's marauder groups. If I want to protect my family, I need to leave the Guard, leave the military, and go home. And a lot of military people will end up doing that. So your law enforcement will eventually either die or leave. Your military will eventually be drawn down. And so that's why I say, a collapse could have started and people could think initially, oh, this isn't really that bad. But even after a month, if it goes on to a month, it's going to get worse rapidly, and it could deteriorate to a situation where you can't recover. It could be year or years before you ever get anything close to law and order back established, and the economy will take even longer than that before it really gears back up, if it gears back up at all. I don't think it will. That's what I say. In the age of collapse, I think our economy as it exists today will be forever gone. Big cities will be gone. People aren't going to be worried about, cell phones and stuff like that. They're going to be worried about growing food and being safe because they fear that, they've survived this collapse, that they know others are coming. And so they're focused on growing food and just keeping their small community going as well as they can. That's what life is going to be like in the age of collapse. Nothing like it is today.
0: Of course, just what comes to mind at this moment is that the perfect storm would be the grid goes down, and the H5N1 breaks out.
1: Yeah. And if H5N1 breaks out, and don't say if, when H5N1 breaks out, because it is an inevitable pandemic we're going to have. When it breaks out, you will lose the electric grid. And so let's go back to that in a little bit more detail. So people don't go to work, so these electric power plants shut down. But as you know, you don't just turn the key off for a nuclear power plant. You have to have people there all the time. You've got to keep the water flowing over those fuel rods. Otherwise, They melt down, explode, and release radiation. So you're going to have radiation releases from nuclear power plants in any kind of a collapse disaster. They can happen. That's why at Fortitude Ranch, we have underground shelters, not deep underground. You only need three. My PhD dissertation at Harvard was on underground nuclear defense shelters and field fortifications for NATO troops. So when I tell you you only need 3 feet of earth, I'm correct. 3 feet of earth is a lot of radiation shielding. So you could have deadly fallout up above. It doesn't bother you under 3 feet of earth. Plus, we can remove that radiation. That's what we'll do at Fortitude Ranch. We remove fallout. We shovel it up wearing masks and gloves, put it in wheelbarrows, cart it away from our property, dump it, and we remove it over time. But you do need to have radiation protection because you're going to have fallout. I mean, Yellowstone supervolcano, when that blows up, yeah, it's a bad day for you if you're in the park. So you'll survive the initial explosion, but it's going to destroy, you know, plant production from blocking the sun for maybe a year, maybe several years. It's actually the scenario that bothers me the most because it's harder for me to grow food. So when that happens, you know, people are starving to death. You've got a marauder threat for years. No one's going to work at this kind of a situation. You're not going to have electricity. And then, yeah, it's going to be a really long, bad disaster. So we've had, you know, the Earth has had, the estimates are, you know, 6 to 12 collapse level events that we know of in our history. But unfortunately, with technology, they're going to become, you know, I can't say how often, is it an annual or every other year in the age of collapse, but you're going to have repeated collapse disasters for quite some time and potentially forever.
0: Oh boy. All right. Fine. Well, let's eat, drink, and be merry, or tomorrow we die. We're going to die anyway.
1: You can prepare. You can survive. And as I said, you know, the rural lifestyle, you know, living on farms and gardening and small communities, that's not bad. That's not a bad lifestyle. You can have good quality of life in the age of collapse. And, you know, as we adjust over time, I mean, humans are very resilient. We're very adaptive. You know, we may eventually get AI under control at that point and, you know, get to where we can recover and get better. But if we're smart, we will never go back to big cities. We will never go back to just-in-time inventories and deliveries and not get to where we're vulnerable for long-distance supplies of food and water. You always need to have local sources of food and water and basic ingredients. We should not really rebuild the electric grid. We've got to switch to microgrids where power is produced locally, shared locally, so you're not dependent on long-distance electric transmission either. You need to go local and to a large degree rural. You don't want big population concentrations. And that kind of lifestyle could be wonderful. It could be a really good quality of life at that point.
0: Actually, it could. What do you, this is just one off the menu, Doctor. Thorium reactors, little thorium reactors, neighborhood by neighborhood or area by area. What do you make of that? That is probably impossible to deploy before the stuff hits the fan, but is that a workable idea in your opinion?
1: It is a good idea. It's for micro. I mean, Bill Gates and quite a few other people are pioneering these small electric plants, which is kind of odd because we've had that for decades. That's what the Navy does. A nuclear-powered submarine, what is that? It's a small nuclear reactor. So Navy ships have been doing this for decades extremely safely, and that is what we should be doing. We should be switching to microgrids, local power supplies. Now, I'm all for alternative energy. I mean, we have solar power at Fortitude Ranch, propane generators, but I'll tell you, our major energy source is wood stoves. Plenty of fuel, you know, other than Fort Ranch, Nevada, they're not as big into the forest, but, you know, we got trees, that's our major energy source. And remember I said earlier, the biggest barrier to prepping is government. Do you believe governments, local governments in a lot of states, they are outlawing wood stoves?
0: Sure.
1: Illegal for you to have a wood stove. The key energy device you need for your survival, and our government is saying, no, you can't have a wood stove. They're now illegal to use. It's just incredible what our government is doing to us, setting us up for disaster. And, you know, I haven't even talked about the worst of it, executive orders. Government executive orders exist. And if anyone thinks I'm making this up, the book is called Raven Rock, the story of the U.S. government's secret plan to save itself while the rest of us die. It's by Garrett Graff. It's a New York Times bestseller. He's a established author, written for the liberal New York Times. You know, he's not some nutcase, but his book talks about the executive orders your government has that says in a collapse, government agencies are authorized to take resources from private citizens and private groups if they deem it vital for government operations and survival. The government has authorized itself to steal your food and anything they want from you in a collapse for their benefit. That's Bastards. Not conspiracy theory. That's fact.
0: Wow.
1: In executive orders.
0: Did you say
1: that's gone on that's, since like the 1960s?
0: Yeah. Yeah, you're absolutely right. Raven Rock, is it Derek Graff?
1: Raven Rock is the book. Garrett Graff, G-R-A-F-F. And again, it's the story, the subtitle is The Story of the U.S. Government's Secret Plan to Save Itself While the Rest of Us Die. You know, they don't do anything for us. No food stockpiles, no shelters. But for the government officials, they've got them. 14 Ranch, West Virginia, we're just an hour or so away from Mount Weather, which is where your congressman will go. And not just the congressman, their family. They actually have media rooms. Media rooms are built underground so the congressman can stay in touch with their district because they're still going to be campaigning during a collapse. So they've got to be available to local media. Raven Rock is in Pennsylvania, Site R. There are hundreds of these facilities. The IRS has survival facilities for the top IRS officials. They're valuable. They don't give a crap about you. Not only do they not care about you, they authorize government agencies to steal from you for the benefit of government. Their priority is continuity of government, keeping themselves in power and alive and in good shape. We are expendable resources.
0: Well, I'm not sure how much more of this sunshine we can withstand. But no, I'm serious, Doc. I'm, you know, got to inject a little bit of humor or it just gets really gloomy quickly.
1: Yeah, no, absolutely.
0: All right. Now, I have time for one more question, and it is, for someone ready to begin, what are the first three steps you would have them take this week? And where can they get preparing to survive in the age of collapse and learn more about your plan?
1: Well, the book's available at any bookstore you go to or online. But the three preps you want to do is, number one, download the Collapse Survivor app. It's only $10 a year. You'll get Fortitude Ranch's threat alerts. You'll get preparedness news items. As I said, they just did one on diesel fuel shortages, which I think a lot of your audience would be interested in. But it's preparedness news. It's survival tools and tips. You can stockpile your preps that you've got in there. And a lot of how-to videos on how to prepare. So that's cheap, easy to do. Get the Collapse Survivor app. Secondly, you've got to join the survival community. I'm obviously biased in favor of Fortitude Ranch. You know, it's great with eight locations. So if you're a trucker and you can't get back to your home fort, you're on the other side of the country on a trip, doesn't matter. Just go to the closest one. They'll protect you. But if you don't want to leave your house, I get that. Check in the Fortitude Community Plan on our website. And if you want to form a private group, you can do that. And the third thing I say is, if you're not armed, you have to be. You cannot be unarmed and survive in a collapse. If all you do is stockpile food at your house or your bug out location and you don't have the means to defend it, you've made yourself worse off. You've made yourself a tempting target with no way to defend yourself and deter marauder attacks. You have to be armed. You have to have AR-15s, which governments, a lot of them, want to outlaw, and shotguns, you know, some serious weaponry. And the ability to use it, so you need the training to handle it. So those are the three things I'd recommend. The Collapse Survivor app, join the survival community, and make sure you're well-armed. Otherwise, being prepared just makes you a target.
0: So, actually, you need people with rifles, good-sized caliber, 30-06, 308, something, 270, something. And then you need some smaller stuff, too. A lot of people are just like, oh, I just can't bear to live with a gun. It's like, well, you won't live without one, so think about
1: Correct.
0: It.
1: Correct, yeah. You have to be armed to survive in the age of collapse. I mean, it's just not an option.
0: I neglected to ask this question, or maybe it was part of the divine plan. I'm stretching it now, Doctor. But when did you first, to use an old hippie expression, cop to it? When did you... When did you just, yeah, you know what I'm saying. Go ahead.
1: Yeah, well, so I was an intelligence officer, so I've always been aware of the preps, and I remember when, the need to prepare and the threats. So when the Soviet Union fell and people said, now our threat of disaster is over, I said, you're dead wrong, because you could see these new technologies developing. You could see China rising. You could see Iran and North Korea. I said, you're out of your mind. The threats are going to get worse, not better. So I've been a prepper for a long time, and originally I was the traditional prepper where I was just going to take my family into a remote place and, we'll build a cabin, we'll survive in the woods. That's suicidal and a bad collapse, because there's going to be marauder groups, unprepared people everywhere. You can't have 100 million people say, we'll go into the forest and hunt deer and survive. Now, the deer, I did the calculations, the deer in the United States will feed the U.S. population for 2 days. That's all the calories they can provide. So you're going to be starving to death. Even in the forest, there'll be marauders out there. You've got to have a big group of people. So I looked into survival communities, and I found out they've been around forever, and they don't last long. They fall apart. Voluntary survival communities usually fall apart. So you need something organized, disciplined, run like a Fortitude Ranch to make it through as a survival community and survive.
0: Is Fortitude Ranch just one place or a network of places?
1: It's a network. We have 8 locations now, and we're expanding with franchising. We've opened our first one about a decade ago, and we're now up to 8 locations across the U.S., and with franchising, we're expecting to have a lot more.
0: All right, FortitudeRanch.com, everybody. And you heard Dr. Drew Miller say you can get his book just about anywhere, Preparing to Survive in the Age of Collapse. Better to err on the side of caution, because it's prophesied in Scripture. It's going to get rough, no doubt about it. Dr. Miller, if it's all right with you, I'd like to talk with you again in the not-too-distant future, because I want as many people as possible to be able to hear what you have to say, all right? So we'll reach out to you again in the not-too-distant future, okay?
1: I'd be happy. I'd be honored to be on your show. And if you do live, I'm in Texas near Denton, so I'd be glad to come down.
0: Oh, you're right up the road. I'm in Dallas, so we'll get together.
1: Yeah.
0: All right? All right. Very good.
1: Sounds great.
0: God bless you, sir. Thank you.
1: Thank you.
0: You heard what the man said. Okay. We're on our own. And the signal continues. God bless you, everyone. And good night.

0: true. If you want something to go away, quit buying it, quit feeding it. The flip side to that coin is, if you want something to grow, nourish it. People are getting tired of feeding the big tech monster, because what they get in return is shadow banning, overt banning, or suspension on social media. Big tech and its derivatives also try to financially soft kill. This is when someone wants to buy something, but they are prevented from doing it because their payment repeatedly fails. And of course, when the gateways do work, we pay for this convenience with fees. So, don't feed the monster. If you want or have ever wanted to join Caravan to Midnight by card or any other payment service and found you could not process your membership, just send a check or money order to CTM, P.O. 141288, Dallas, Texas 75214. Include a legibly written email, a phone number in case we need to reach you, and as soon as we see that info, your membership is activated, and you help turn the monster.
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7: Millions along the East Coast are battling the elements this weekend. A powerful nor'easter is leaving tens of thousands without electricity across the Northeast Coast. The storm is whipping up wind gusts of 60 miles per hour and creating 12-foot waves along the coast. Parts of New York and New Jersey are under a state of emergency and hundreds of flights have been canceled. At least one death has been blamed on the nor'easter. A worker for the New York City Housing Authority is dead after a tree fell on him during Saturday's powerful storm. Jonathan O'Halloran has more.
8: Police say the 56-year-old was near the Cypress Hill houses in East New York, Brooklyn, when he was struck by a falling tree. He was rushed to Brookdale Hospital, where he was pronounced dead. The storm was bringing up to 60-mile-per-hour winds to the New York City region on Saturday, toppling trees and raising concerns about dangerous conditions all across the city. It was not immediately clear whether the man was on duty at the time of the incident. In New York, I'm Jonathan O'Halloran.
7: President Trump is rejecting an Iranian proposal to reopen the Strait of Hormuz. Trump told reporters on the White House lawn Saturday, quote, "They want to make a deal where they open the strait immediately because they're losing so badly." The Wall Street Journal first reported that Trump had rejected Iran's offer to revive a ceasefire and reopen the Strait of Hormuz. The Iranian foreign minister had said Friday that the choice, quote, "rests with the United States." And authorities are searching for a kangaroo seen hopping along a Wisconsin highway. Video on Saturday showed the animal crossing Highway 78 in Columbiana County. The sighting happened about 16 miles from where four kangaroos escaped from a trailer near Portage last month. Officials have not yet confirmed whether the kangaroo spotted Saturday is the missing kangaroo. I'm Jim Forbes.
5: Denver weather.
9: The Denver forecast is Sunday, mostly sunny. Highs around 85. Increasing clouds tonight and breezy ahead of a cold front. Lows down to 60. For your Monday, partly sunny and cooler with an afternoon shower thunderstorm. Highs around 80. Showers and storms likely Monday night with overnight lows down to 55. Much cooler for Tuesday with showers and thunderstorms likely through the day. Highs around 65. Overnight lows down to 50. I'm meteorologist Patrice Sutter.
10: Current temperature,
11: 59 degrees.
12: Major League Baseball rivals will collide on Tuesday in New York. The Red Sox and Yankees start a wild card series. The Orioles and Yankees split a twin bill. Red Sox sweep a doubleheader against the Cubs. Rays beat the Phillies 2-0. Diamondbacks over the Padres. Arizona still alive in the race for that wild card spot. Marlins beat the Braves 3-0. Eury Pérez with a one-hitter. Guardians top the Royals 12-9. The White Sox beat the Rockies 6-1. Cleveland up one game atop the American League Central. A's beat the Astros. Twins beat the Rangers. Houston still tied with Texas atop the American League West. Milwaukee win number 101 as they beat the Cardinals 8-4. In college football, number 4 Indiana holds off Northwestern 29-23. NBA, Steph Curry and the Warriors agree to a 2-year extension worth $116 million. In the NFL, Seahawks quarterback Sam Darnold is off IR. He'll start Sunday at Washington. Niners defensive end Nick Bosa will miss multiple weeks with a calf injury. That's sports. I'm Trey Bender.
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5: 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Jeff and Bill. KNUS.
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17: Bill Hill, your insider's guide to the story shaping Washington and the world. I'm Tony Perkins, your host. Well, this week we're coming to you from Cornerstone Chapel in Leesburg, Virginia, the site of this year's Pray Vote Stand Summit. Well, this week, President Trump rolled out the red carpet for Chinese President Xi Jinping at the White House.
18: Just as our ancestors reached across the ocean centuries ago to trade, to learn, and to build a better world, our two countries do really the same thing, and we're very proud of it and the relationship.
17: But behind the ceremony and talk of friendship are some very serious questions. China's designs on Taiwan, its challenge to American economic and technological dominance, and its growing influence on the world stage. The two leaders held extensive talks. Treasury Secretary Scott Bessent said the two sides agreed to extend their trade truce by 2 months. But China was hardly the only foreign policy challenge confronting the president this week.
18: I have a big decision to make. Will a deal be made with Iran that lets them rebuild and create a far greater country than it ever was before? Or do I annihilate the Islamic Republic and do it quickly, never giving them a chance to kill and destroy people and countries again?
17: That was President Trump at the United Nations, where the war with Iran dominated much of the week. The president called on the international community to economically isolate Tehran, even as his administration continues to explore a diplomatic end to the conflict. Then, on Thursday, Israeli Prime Minister Benjamin Netanyahu took the same podium and confronted Israel's critics head on.
10: So to all those that are spreading these lies about my country and about our brave soldiers, whether they sit in this hall or in the office of the anti-Semitic mayor of New York, I say this, shame on you. Shame on you for distorting the facts. Shame on you for inverting victim and aggressor. Shame on you for spitting in the face of truth.
17: Netanyahu's address came after dozens of delegates walked out on the General Assembly, a dramatic illustration of the international pressure Israel continues to face. Meanwhile, back here in Washington, another consequential debate was unfolding, this one over the future of the FDA and the abortion drug mifepristone. Do you agree with that?
19: Sir, I think it is critical that the FDA complete that safety analysis.
20: But do you agree with that? That's your predecessor. That's Dr. McCary and the secretary, that the Biden rim suffered from a lack of adequate consideration and safety risk testing.
19: As I understand how part of how the Biden administration's decision was made, it relied a lot on external evidence. And since that time happened, there has not been an updated internal safety analysis from the FDA that I think is critical so that Americans know what happens.
17: That exchange between Senator Josh Hawley and Dr. Heidi Overton came during Thursday's confirmation hearing. Dr. Overton has been selected by President Trump to lead the FDA. The abortion drug mifepristone became one of the central issues as senators questioned whether the FDA adequately studied the consequences of the Biden administration's changes to the drug safeguards. China, Iran, Israel, the battle over abortion drugs, and hovering over all of it, the midterm elections, now just weeks away. We'll cover all of it today. Newsmax chief Washington correspondent James Rosen will join us with an inside look on President Trump's summit with Xi Jinping and a remarkable week at the United Nations. House Intelligence Committee Chairman Rick Crawford joins us on Iran, Israel, and the growing global threats facing America. And we'll take you to the Pray, Vote, Stand Summit for my conversation with Senator Josh Hawley and his wife Erin on the battle over the abortion drugs. And House Speaker Mike Johnson joins us as Republicans head into the final stretch before the midterm elections. Welcome to This Week on Capitol Hill.
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17: Chinese President Xi Jinping made his first White House visit since 2015 this week. Beyond the pomp and pageantry, what is the summit likely to produce? Joining us now to discuss this is Newsmax Chief Washington Correspondent James Rosen. James, welcome back to This Week on Capitol Hill. Thanks so much for joining us.
22: Tony, great to be with you as always.
17: All right, what are the potential takeaways of this week's summit?
22: The chief takeaway, I think, for most China watchers observing this summit between President Trump and President Xi, which I believe will be the first of a few, maybe three or four this year between them, is how few takeaways really there are. The number one thing that the United States needed to achieve, it did, which was that China agreed to an extension on its very severe bans or curbs that it had previously placed in response to the Trump tariffs last year on its export of a number of rare earths and critical minerals and other components that are vital to U.S. National security and the American economy, including semiconductor wafers and so forth. That originally had been a one-year pause, part of a trade truce, if you will, a detente, if you will, reached between the presidents of the two countries at Busan, South Korea last year. It was supposed to expire in November of 2026, and Secretary Bessent, the Treasury Secretary, was able to announce just after the Chinese president had reached U.S. soil this week that that had been extended another 2 months. So that will take us into the first part of 2027. But the real reason there are no major announcements or deliverables, some of the breakthroughs or accords that we're used to seeing from summits of the 20th and early 21st centuries is because the interlocking conflict between the world's two largest economies, the United States, a democratic republic, and of course the Chinese Communist Party government in Beijing, that interlocking conflict is so potent and immovable, if you will, that it's almost inevitable that there are going to be fewer and fewer such announcements of breakthroughs. It is also the case that each country enjoys a certain amount of leverage over the other. And that adds to this sort of interlocking effect that makes true movement in the relationship almost impossible, at least in the near or immediate term.
0: Is it a very choreographed dance that the two participate in?
22: In a word, yes. All of these summits are highly choreographed. I would say 99.9% of the work gets done by staff across the interagency on our side, in a similar situation in the Chinese government, where you'll have the commerce people, the trade people, the national security people hammering out some sort of rough understandings with their counterparts. And then when the summit arrives, it's time for the so-called principals, the two presidents, to essentially hit the marks that have been placed for them by their staffs. Given the nature of relationship, the relationship between the U.S. and China, particularly since the COVID-19 pandemic, when American vulnerability to Chinese supply chains really came under scrutiny for the first time in a sustained way, there just doesn't seem to be any prospect for a real breakthrough between these countries. And some on the hard right, I would say, in Congress and in the think tank community, might argue that there shouldn't be any breakthroughs with an enterprise like communist China. I have posed as a reporter this question to a wide variety of people, from Hank Paulson to Laura Ingraham and lots of folks in between. Do you believe that the Chinese communist enterprise is foreordained to failure for the same reason that the Soviet Union collapsed, which is to say that it was morally bankrupt at its core? To that end, we have seen events such as Tiananmen Square, which suggest that the citizenry of China do not appreciate the kind of centralized planning and repressive rule that takes place there, or have the Chinese communist officials figured this out in a way where they can rule perpetually this way? I would be curious to know your view, Tony.
0: Well, I'm the one asking the question, so I was going to pose this to you as a student of history, making reference to the U.S. and Russia. Was an opportunity missed here, as Reagan did with Gorbachev, of putting the issue of human rights before the Chinese dictator?
22: What officials in the Trump administration will tell you is the same as all previous administrations, that the issue of human rights is always raised as a matter of course, at all levels in our interactions with the Chinese. And that is really the standard line you'll hear from U.S. officials, no matter who is president of the United States and no matter which repressive regime the U.S. might be interacting with in a diplomatic fashion. So I'm sure it is raised. But it's not going to lead to any changes on the part of the Chinese government with respect to its own citizens, or likely its conduct in the South China Sea toward its neighbors. This is what the scholar Michael Pillsbury has called the 100-year marathon, where China seeks not militarily, but through slow, steady patience, the buildup of its military, and through economic power, to supplant the United States as the world hegemon. Right. And I think President Trump recognizes this, and I think that's part of the reason why he has so heavily emphasized in this second term of his the race for energy independence, dominance, and also for the reassertion of control over our own supply chains in everything from medical equipment to superconductors and everything in between.
0: 20 seconds, your reaction to Prime Minister Netanyahu at the UN.
22: It was classic Bibi, confrontational, defiant, self-justifying. He saw the walkout of the various leaders who stormed out of his speech. He was prepared for this. He's an old pro at this sort of thing. And, of course, he also made use of props, as he likes to do. We remember in the 2012 speech to UNGA, he held up a cartoon bomb with a red line to illustrate Iran's red line for nuclear enrichment. And here he held aloft one of the pagers that exploded in Lebanon.

0: I earned it.
1: Join us to stand up for Social Security. 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
10: Well, as wars continue in both the Middle East and Ukraine, world leaders gathered in New York City this week for the United Nations 81st General Assembly. On Tuesday, President Trump addressed the assembly, urging the world to isolate Iran economically. And on Thursday, dozens of delegates

0: It staged a walkout before Israeli Prime Minister Benjamin Netanyahu delivered an unapologetic defense of Israel's prosecution of a multi-front war against the Iran terror network. Joining us now to discuss the implications of the gathering this week in New York is Congressman Rick Crawford, chairman of the House Permanent Select Committee on Intelligence. He represents the 1st Congressional District of Arkansas. Chairman Crawford, welcome back to This Week on Capitol Hill. Thanks so much for joining us.
1: You bet. Thanks for having me.
0: So let's start. Israeli Prime Minister Benjamin Netanyahu did not hold back when addressing the United Nations and really went after those who have abandoned the cause of defending against the terror network of Iran.
1: Yeah, it's one of the things that I thought was he did a very good job in identifying one of the ironies is that they're the only ones willing to engage this terrorist regime in the region. And quite frankly, it benefits, others around the world. It's not just like it's just Israel. We already know they're fighting an existential battle against Iran, but the byproducts of that are a safer world because Iran is engaged with Israel. Israel, is, you know, forced to engage them. And honestly, that protects these other countries. And he identified that irony. And when, you know, of course, this whole walkout deal, it was not an organic thing. It was staged, for effect. I mean, they knew he was going to come on and speak. They didn't have to be in the room. They chose to wait till he started and then walk out. And I'm old enough to remember when Hugo Chavez was, you know, talking about how he could smell the sulfur in reference to, George Bush back in the early 2000s. And you know, there was no walkout then. I mean, these people with their moral high ground, they were willing to listen to that perfectly okay, but they're not willing to sit still and listen to another sovereign leader as he makes his case. So it's an irony that he, I think, rightfully identified and called them out for what they are.
0: I think you're absolutely right. And to put a finer point on that irony is he went after those that were actually criticizing Israel for defending itself against this Iranian terror network. As you pointed out, those very countries that are criticizing Israel are benefiting from Israel's prosecution of this war. President Trump also speaking at the United Nations on Tuesday, he was very resolute and clear in his message.
1: Yeah. Yeah. And I think that's the important thing to note. We have to be, probably more so than now than ever. And that's not always been the case, but I think it's something you can pretty much count on from President Trump that he is going to be, forthright and steadfast in his leadership. So, I mean, hats off to him for demonstrating that, we occupy this position of leadership in the world for a reason, and we shouldn't have to, subordinate ourselves to those who, you know, just think that we shouldn't be the world leader when, you know, all the contribution that we've made to global security and lifting people out of poverty and all the things that have transpired in not just in this century, but the previous century. We don't have anything to apologize for in that regard.
0: Now, the president being very clear, calling other nations to join in economically isolating Iran, but also confirming that, the United States would obliterate Iran, if necessary. But at the same time, Iranian officials were holding talks. Now, that was earlier in the week. What can you tell us about the talks and where we might see diplomatic gains being made?
1: Well, so far, I haven't seen any diplomatic gains. And, you know, I saw an interview with the president of Iran yesterday, and they continue to be in denial mode and propaganda mode and things like that. So, you're dealing with an adversary that is, I mean, they would lie when the truth sounds better. That's just their DNA. That's what they do. That's the IRGC. So I think they're going to be difficult to deal with from a diplomatic perspective. But the president made it clear that he's not taking kinetic action off the table. And so those are the conditions. He has laid the parameters, if you will, for what those negotiations, how they'll take place and what's expected. So, they've really been given a pretty clear choice here. You can either, work with us diplomatically or you can suffer the consequences kinetically. And I think that's an example of lethal diplomacy.
0: Now, Chairman, you have the benefit of a lot of intel that most Americans don't have, but you also understand the political realities, as I think the president does as well. How long can America sustain this kind of back and forth with Iran without a resolution? How long before you think this conflict comes to a favorable resolution, which the president, again, made very clear on Tuesday? It is Iran cannot have a nuclear weapon.
1: Well, I think that has to be, you know, the touchstone here. Iran can't have a nuclear weapon. He's been clear about that and unwavering in that commitment. And I think the American people need to recognize that, look, I'll be the first to tell you, it hurts at the pump. And not only does it hurt at the pump as we're, you know, making plans to, you know, take a weekend trip or whatever, or as we're planning our commute to work or any number of things, but the cost of diesel impacts the market basket. So it's also having an impact on groceries. However, what would the cost be to the American people if the Iranian Republican Guard Corps had a nuclear weapon? Can we bear that cost? And the answer is no. So in the short term, we're going to feel this pain, and we are, and I understand it, and I feel it just like everybody else does, because, you know, I'm, you know, just a working class guy and have kids like a whole lot of Americans. And so we feel it too, but we would feel it even more keenly were we under the gun of the Iranians,
0: right,
1: if they had a nuclear weapon. And so are we willing to make that sacrifice for the greater good? And by the way, we're not the only beneficiaries of a non-nuclear Iran. The rest of the world benefits from it. We're just the ones standing in the gap. So, I mean, it's a difficult thing for us to do, but we're doing it for the rest of the world, not only for America.
0: But isn't that a part of leadership?
1: 100%.
0: I mean, America has the benefit, and there's a lot of benefits that come with leadership, but there's also responsibilities. You know, I think the American people historically will support efforts like this. As you laid out, if they have a better understanding of the long-term implications and consequences of not acting, has the administration, has Congress done enough to bring the American people along, understanding that this short-term pain is necessary for the benefit and well-being of our children and grandchildren, and, as you pointed out, the rest of the world?
1: Yeah, this is, you know, kind of an analogy I would look at, and if you can kind of follow me here and indulge me for a minute, it's kind of like when your flight gets delayed at the airport. These things happen. It's an inconvenience, and the longer you go without communication and knowing why the flight was delayed or what the resolution would be and how long you might have to wait, and am I going to actually make my flight? Am I going to get home and see my family or make that business trip or whatever? That's when the frustration builds. I think people are willing to understand and endure a level of inconvenience, provided that it's communicated to them forthrightly and in a timely fashion, and kind of knowing what the end game is. So this is where we just need to, as you suggested, we need a lot more aggressive communication so that the American people really understand what's at stake.
0: Well, Chairman, I can identify with your analogy of the delayed flights. I want to thank you for joining us. Have a great weekend. Folks, stick with us. We'll be right back with more.
2: A powerful nor'easter is leaving tens of thousands without electricity across the northeast coast. The storm is whipping up wind gusts of 60 miles per hour and creating 12-foot waves along the coast. Parts of New York and New Jersey are under a state of emergency as hundreds of flights have been canceled. And a worker for the New York City Housing Authority is dead after a tree fell on him during Saturday's powerful storms. Jonathan O'Halloran has more.
3: Police say the 56-year-old was near the Cypress Hill houses in East New York, Brooklyn, when he was struck by a falling tree. He was rushed to Brookdale Hospital, where he was pronounced dead. The storm was bringing up to 60-mile-per-hour winds to the New York City region on Saturday, toppling trees and raising concerns about dangerous conditions all across the city. It was not immediately clear whether the man was on duty at the time of the incident. In New York, I'm Jonathan O'Halloran.
2: And I'm Jim Forbes.
4: Denver weather.
5: The Denver forecast is Sunday, mostly sunny,
4: Highs around 85. Increasing clouds tonight and breezy ahead of a cold front. Lows down to 60. For your Monday, partly sunny and cooler with an afternoon shower thunderstorm. Highs around 80. Showers and storms likely Monday night with overnight lows down to 55. Much cooler for Tuesday with showers and thunderstorms likely through the day. Highs around 65. Overnight lows down to 50. I'm meteorologist Patrice Sutter.
5: Current temperature,
6: 58 degrees.
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0: Well, this week we're at the Pray Vote Stand Summit at Cornerstone Chapel in Leesburg, Virginia, where earlier I sat down with Senator Josh Hawley of Missouri and his wife, Erin, who is of counsel at the Alliance Defending Freedom. We had a conversation on the issue of life, mifepristone, and a number of issues, but we started with this week's confirmation hearing of Dr. Heidi Overton, the nominee for the FDA commissioner. Here is a part of that conversation.
12: What I took away from today, Tony, is that it is absolutely vital that we get the FDA, number one, to commit to finishing this safety study of mifepristone. But you and I both know we don't need a study to tell us the abortion drug is not safe.
13: Yeah.
12: It's not safe for the baby, who it kills almost every single time. And it's not safe for the mother, because in more than 1 in 10 cases, the mother who takes that pill is sent to an emergency room with a life-threatening condition. And the pharmaceutical companies who make that drug, they lie about it because they make money on more abortions. The more abortions there are, the more money they make. And that's why, Tony, it is absolutely vital that the FDA put back in place the safety protocols. But, you know, I think we agree on this, too. They need to go beyond that. Yeah, we need to go beyond that. Congress needs to ban the abortion drug in the United States of America, period.
13: And you have legislation to do that. You've introduced legislation.
12: I've introduced legislation to do that, and I'm challenging my Republican colleagues, everybody who's running for office. If you're pro-life, you cannot be for the abortion drug.
13: Yeah.
12: We have more abortions now in this country than we did when Roe was the law of the land because of the abortion drug. It is turning every mailbox in America into a Planned Parenthood. We cannot allow this to go on. We need to ban it.
0: Explain why it's important that Congress act on this and not just allow the FDA to change its policy.
12: Well, what happens is this. Missouri's a pro-life state. Louisiana, where Tony is from, is a pro-life state. Many of you, I'm sure, are from pro-life states. Here's the problem. It doesn't matter what your state's laws are, because the abortion drugs are mailed into every single state, regardless of state law. And that's because there are no safety restrictions on the drug. You don't have to go to a doctor to get it. You don't have to see a doctor as a follow-up. You don't have to have a screening for an ectopic pregnancy. None of the above. And these drug companies know it. They're the ones who pushed the Biden administration to adopt this abortion-on-demand agenda. What that means is what you vote for in your states doesn't matter.
0: Right.
12: The abortion drug is getting mailed in. The only way to make the Dobbs decision that overturned Roe, the only way to make it real is to ban the abortion drug in the United States of America.
0: And if the FDA did change the policy, a new administration could change it right back.
12: Exactly right. And you and I both know what we have seen since this drug came to America under Bill Clinton is that every Democrat administration makes it easier and easier and easier to get the drug. And why? Because they want more and more and more abortions. And I just want to be clear, we're not talking about contraception here. That's not what this is, whatever your views on that are. That's not this. We're talking about a drug whose sole purpose is to kill an unborn child already in the womb.
0: Yeah.
12: And it's happening all over this country.
0: Aaron, I was actually listening to Josh in the hearing today, and I was thinking he must be looking at Aaron's notes.
12: That's literally true.
0: But I was thinking, you know, you've got to have some dynamic dinner time conversations. Honey, pass the salt, and oh, here's a declaration to go with it for life. You know, talk a little bit about, I mean, two of you so immersed into this defense of the unborn. I mean, both of you at the tip of the spear.
14: Sure. So definitely this is something that's super important to us both. We're also legal nerds. I remember one time my sister asked us, we were at dinner, is this really what you talk about? So yes. But we're so thankful. I think especially as parents, at least that's especially for me as a mom, being able to guide and shepherd your own children just reinforces how crucial life is.
0: Everybody should be having these conversations around the dinner table. I mean, these are important fundamental things. This is what Deuteronomy talks about. This is what the Bible talks about, is when you sit down in the way, when you stand up, when you walk, that you talk about these things. It's the application of God's word to the very issues we're facing today. So, John, I mentioned declaration. That's a cue for you.
12: Okay, well, you know what? Since you mentioned it, Tony, we had the privilege, Tony and Aaron and I and some other Christian leaders from across the country had the privilege last week to announce a declaration for life, and I just happened to bring it with me here. You can see it on the screen.
0: I thought you might have one.
12: The Declaration for Life was written by Christian pastors from across the country on the birthday of America. Here we are, America's 250th anniversary. We thought it was vital that Christians from across the country speak to the importance of life, speak to the principle of life for this country, and call the nation back to a defense of life, and do so on the basis of the gospel of Jesus Christ. And that's what this Declaration for Life does. It says, it affirms that from the gospel we know every single life is valuable. From the gospel we know every single life is made in the image of our Lord Jesus Christ, who went to a cross for every single life. And it also calls on political leaders to take the important steps of protecting the unborn, not just in rhetoric, but in law, including banning the abortion drug.
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0: Are now less than 6 weeks away, but for millions of Americans, the issues shaping those elections aren't theoretical. They're showing up at the gas pump and at the grocery store. The war with Iran continues. Gas prices have climbed sharply. And this week, House Speaker Mike Johnson said that while the effort to eliminate Iran's nuclear capabilities has been successful, we've now got to bring that to a resolution. So what does that resolution look like? And with control of Congress at stake in November, what are Republicans hearing from voters as they're back home in their districts? Joining me now for our weekly conversation is House Speaker Mike Johnson, who represents the 4th Congressional District of Louisiana. Mr. Speaker, welcome back to This Week on Capitol Hill.
25: Hey, Tony. Great to be with you, as always.
0: Hey, before we jump into the issues at hand, as members are back in their districts campaigning, you joined the president with the state dinner for Chinese President Xi Jinping this week at the White House. Tell us about that.
25: Yeah, I'm here in D.C. because I took a break from the campaign trail to come and attend the state dinner. It was an historic one, of course. China is, tries to be a peer-to-peer adversary to the United States. We're the last great superpower on the planet, but they're certainly making a run for that. So the relationship with that country is important. They're obviously a major trading partner to the U.S. But we also have our issues with China. And you and I have discussed many times over the years that the theft of intellectual property, the imprisonment of people, and the violation of basic human rights and religious freedom rights and all the rest are big concerns to us, so many. And we're in a big race with them in the AI race to ensure that we maintain our edge. So all that's very important. The president addressed a lot of those issues with Xi in their private meeting, and then it culminated in the state dinner last night. It was really a beautiful affair. The White House is obviously the best place in the world to do something like that, and we put our best foot forward. I saw our ambassador to China, Ambassador Perdue, this morning on a talk show, and he was addressing these issues, the needs for us to maintain a peace, obviously, with China, and to prevent them from, you know, one of our concerns is they're making a move on Taiwan. All that, you know, comes down to the relationship. So we can have issues with a lot of things that they're doing, we believe, wrongly, and also make sure that U.S. Goods are, you know, shipped and imported into China for trade. It's a delicate balance. I think the president's doing a good job with that, and last night was a reflection of it.
0: Should we be talking about those issues in which we have those differences, which are not, they're not insignificant? I mean, issues as human rights, religious freedom, those are things that really made America. That's those are the foundational principles of freedom. Are those items we should be talking about with China?
25: Well, of course. And, you know, we advance our issues and our principles and our policies when we go abroad and when we, you know, our diplomats and this through the State Department and that. But when you can bring those foreign and world leaders to the United States and have them on our soil and hear our, you know, our reports about how well America is doing and how our founding principles are what we celebrate here on the 250th anniversary of the greatest nation in the history of the world, you know, it has an influence. I think Xi, I was watching his face last night as the, you know, for the pageantry and all the things that were happening at the White House, and, you know, he was duly impressed. Anybody would be. It's a show of American strength and might, and that's really, really important for us. Peace through strength. We have to show strength, and we have to know that our adversaries understand that strength and our willingness to use it if necessary.
0: All right, Mr. Speaker, we're going to be seeing you on the road for the next 6 weeks. In fact, you're getting ready to head out. You're going to be going to California, Maine, Alaska, South Florida. I mean, you're going to be everywhere. What are you expecting to find on the campaign trail?
25: Well, as we've said so many times, as we get closer to the election, we're now less than 40 days out from the most fateful midterm in history, in my view, because we're at this crossroads that we've discussed in a contrast election, contrast between common sense and crazy. I'm so grateful that we're on the side of common sense, and our candidates are, our incumbents are. The entire balance of the House is going to come down to about 24 seats. You know, we know which ones are deep red. We know which ones are deep blue. So that's the jump ball. So I'll be going to all those districts, have been multiple times. I will do it over the next 6 weeks. We're going to travel nonstop through the election and make sure we leave it all in the field. But what we're hearing out there is that the concerns that Americans have. They're grateful for the strong record that we're running on, all the things we've done to secure the border and restore American energy dominance, cut regulations, the biggest tax cut in U.S. history, more money in everybody's pockets, more jobs, more American manufacturing, reshoring, all those things, lowest violent crime rate in 126 years, biggest decline in drug cost in 60 years. Those are the things we remind them about that we've done for their families and encouraging them that voters must know you have to keep the team in charge that has a plan to continue on that track. You cannot turn the country over to the insurgent Marxist left. And that's what we're facing. That's the contrast. Our candidates are making that appeal very well, and I think it's going to have the desired effect in now less than 40 days.
0: That transition from common sense versus crazy to common sense versus communism, I mean, as this socialist ideology, this Marxist ideology, as you pointed out, is really has a strong foothold in the Democratic Party. But I'm going to go back to the meeting this week between President Trump and Xi Jinping. Was that that was a perfect opportunity to make that contrast. Was that made? I mean, America, freedom, common sense, which is what built this country. China, communism, still suppressing and repressing its people.
25: Well, that's right. And the communist regimes always suppress the freedom of the people. And that's clear. And we see it. There's all sorts of human rights abuses and things that we're concerned about in every communist regime. And China is certainly a culprit there. We're explaining that communism in our, we launched a website that I've talked with you about before, contrastforamerica.com, where we put on just a couple of pages there the summary of where communism ends. It never ends well. It leads to poverty and human suffering and death. And that's the reality that we have to face. And that's what Americans have to face right now as they go to vote.
0: Right. And part of that challenge is that we don't know our history. We don't know world history. And the story with communism always ends the same way.
25: Always does. And we track that, you know, in the 20th century and the current century, it never ends well. And when people are out on the campaign and they're promising free things to you, you must ask what the real price is. It is your freedom. It will drive costs up. It will ruin the economy. It will make people more dependent upon government. And ultimately, that's the communist ultimate goal, is to have the government in charge of everything, which means you have zero freedom at all. It never, ever works.
0: Yeah, Mr. Speaker, I'm not looking for free things. I'm just looking for freedom.
25: And there you go. I'll put that on the t-shirt.
0: All right, you can put that on there. But a little trademark there at the bottom.
25: All right, go.
0: Mr. Speaker, always good to see you. Thanks so much for joining us. Be safe on the road, and we look forward to connecting with you next week.
25: Thanks, Tony. Talk to you then.
0: House Speaker Mike Johnson heading off onto the campaign trail. I do want to encourage you, if you're not registered, you need to be registered if you still have time within your state and voting. Every election is important, but as the Speaker and others have made abundantly clear, this election is critical in determining the future of our nation. In fact, I think every election going forward will be critical in determining the direction of our nation. So be sure and vote in the election. Stick with us. We'll be back after this.
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0: President Donald Trump and Chinese President Xi Jinping met in Washington, D.C. Besides snarling traffic, the two leaders engaged in elaborate pageantry, and according to the official readout, they discussed trade, artificial intelligence, Taiwan, and Iran. No indication suggested that human rights and China's egregious human rights record were a part of the discussion. America should realize by now that trade is not the answer. It has not produced the political liberalization in China as Americans were told it would. Over the last 30 years, instead of bringing China into the free world, we have imported its cheap goods, trading them for American manufacturing jobs. Likewise, technology isn't the answer. China isn't simply competing with America technologically. The Chinese Communist Party has engaged in what U.S. officials described as systematic intellectual property theft and economic espionage, a strategy summarized by the Justice Department as, quote, rob, replicate, replace. Acquire American technology, reproduce it in China, and compete against the American companies that developed it. What if the answer is not trade, technology, or military might, but human rights? And the recognition that while a regime can deny the God who gave those rights and repress the worship of him, it cannot forever suppress the heart of man that yearns for liberty. What if the Trump administration took a page from the Reagan playbook on confronting an authoritarian adversary? See, Reagan understood that the Cold War with Russia was not a contest between two weapons systems, but between two views of man, one in which rights belong to the state and one in which rights preceded the state because they came from God. This reality is highlighted in the movie The Brink of War, based upon the historical record surrounding the October 1986 Reykjavik summit between President Reagan and Soviet leader Mikhail Gorbachev. While movies often take liberties with the facts, the historical record supports the depiction of Reagan making human rights central to his engagement with the Soviet Union. Prior to departing for the summit, Reagan met with human rights advocates at the White House, and he said this, quote, true peace requires respect for human rights and freedom as well as arms control. Peace is not simply an absence of war. It's the presence of justice. Human rights, human freedom are its indispensable elements. These fundamental values and beliefs are matters on which we, as Americans, cannot and will not compromise. Therein lies a lesson for America today. Human rights are not the product of America. They are what produced America. They are not diminished by sharing them. They are like faith. They are multiplied. As Americans, our liberty and freedom becomes more robust and secure when we defend the God-given rights of others. America must be strong militarily, economically, and technologically, but our greatest strength is the truth that exposes the weakness of every totalitarian regime. Our rights come from God, not government. Reagan understood that this was communism's deepest vulnerability. The Chinese Communist Party has the same vulnerability today. China can repress religious freedom, censor speech, imprison dissenters, and deny God. But it cannot forever suppress what God has placed within the heart of every human, the yearning to breathe free. That, my friends, has been this week on Capitol Hill.
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12: Hurricane Nolo is expected to strengthen today into a major hurricane. Authorities in Hawaii say Nolo is moving away from the islands, but is still expected to create coastal flooding. High wind warnings are still in effect in parts of Maui and the Big Island, where 70-mile-an-hour gusts are possible.
13: Tens of thousands of customers are without power as an early season nor'easter batters the northeast coast. The powerful storm is packing wind gusts near 60 miles per hour and creating 12-foot waves along the coast. Parts of New York and New Jersey are under a state of emergency, and hundreds of flights have been canceled. One death in New York City is being blamed on the storm, as Jonathan O'Halloran reports.
14: Police say the 56-year-old was near the Cypress Hill houses in East New York, Brooklyn, when he was struck by a falling tree. He was rushed to Brookdale Hospital, where he was pronounced dead.
13: The nor'easter may have claimed a second victim after New York State police say a man was seen swimming in the Atlantic Ocean off Fire Island yesterday afternoon before he disappeared from view and was not seen leaving the water. The search is expected to resume this morning. President Trump is rejecting an Iranian proposal to reopen the Strait of Hormuz. Trump tells reporters that Iran wants to make a deal where they open the strait immediately because they're losing so badly. The Iranian foreign minister has said that the choice rests with the United States and calls it a concrete 7-day plan that has been conveyed to U.S. through mediator Qatar that could start as soon as the U.S. accepts. The University of Mississippi says undergraduate students from Colorado and Georgia died last week in cases that sparked renewed concerns about kratom.
15: The so-called gas station drug was found during investigations of the deaths of both students. Officials said no definitive link has been made between kratom and the deaths. Kratom is an herb with opioid-like effects, sometimes sold at gas stations or online. I'm Lisa Taylor.
13: Researchers from Purdue University have found that scented cleaners can react with ozone indoors to create billions of invisible nanoparticles that can penetrate the lungs. I'm Jennifer Kuiper.
5: Denver weather.
16: The Denver forecast is Sunday, mostly sunny. Highs around 85. Increasing clouds tonight and breezy ahead of a cold front. Lows down to 60. For your Monday, partly sunny and cooler with an afternoon shower thunderstorm. Highs around 80. Showers and storms likely Monday night with overnight lows down to 55. Much cooler for Tuesday with showers and thunderstorms likely through the day. Highs around 65. Overnight lows down to 50. I'm meteorologist Patrice Sutter.
24: Current temperature,
18: 58 degrees.
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19: 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So therefore, the media is going to deny Trump access to them. 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

0: about a president trying to control coverage, trying to pick and choose who's allowed near him, allowed to ask him questions, and allowed to hold him accountable. The president just spent 2 days with an autocratic leader of China who doesn't allow a free press in his country. And Trump is showing that's what he would like to have. He'd like that same power. He'd like that same propaganda. But Americans do not want that. Polls are very clear. Americans love their First Amendment rights, even though they're often disappointed in the media. Americans also, in polling, majority of Americans say they feel those free speech First Amendment rights eroding in this country. And it's understandable why they feel that way. There have been dozens of rulings by federal judges finding Trump administration infringements on free speech and freedom of the press. And right now we're witnessing a major one unfolding tonight.
1: And by the way, by conservative and liberal judges, judges appointed by Republicans and
0: That's
1: Democrats,
0: right. That's right.
1: Virtually united on that principle.
2: That's right. The president wants to be an autocrat. The president just had Xi Jinping. The president wants to be an autocrat. He many, many infringements.
3: That is CNN whining and moaning because they couldn't take a trip on Air Force One last night. And there, and supposedly, oh, the press pool is endangered because CNN's not allowed on Air Force. CNN has plenty of money, despite having no ratings. Or very few ratings. Why CNN could actually hire their own Air Force to lug their reporters to and fro. Welcome, my friends, to the Saturday Morning Extravaganza. Your Saturday Morning Vibe. I am James Golden, a.k.a. Bo Snerdly. Telephone number, if you would like to be part of the program today, 800-848-9222. We are going to have today Todd Bensman join us a little bit later in the program. Princess Diana is attending Family Matters this week and will not be with us today. I'm looking forward to catching up with you. We've got a lot to discuss. If you are on the East Coast of America, you may be among those experiencing a very powerful nor'easter. It's slamming the East Coast with winds as high as 60 mile an hour gusts. Now, those of us who have endured hurricanes over the years know that you're talking tropical storm level gusts when you're in the 60s, and it goes up from there to level one, level two, as you know, up to the cat fives, the cat fours. I have been through so many hurricanes, I've lost count. It has been either 11 during my time in Florida. It was 11 or maybe even more, somewhere between 11 and 13. And they are frightening. And some of them are really heavy wind events. Some of them are wind and rain. You get the rain, but when I say wind, that just means the wind is worse than the rain. Or sometimes you get both, where you get the flooding, you get the horrid winds. Sometimes they can sit over you for 24 hours or more. This nor'easter that's hitting many Americans on the East Coast today will affect 40 million people are in its path. All of them obviously are not going to be hit as hard. The first dramatic impacts, according to the Daily Mail this morning, and I've got reports here from the Daily Mail and from the Associated Press, the first dramatic impacts are already unfolding. Roads in the state of New Jersey, throughout Maryland, which means you're going down through New Jersey, Delaware, into Maryland, some roads have been transformed, according to the Daily Mail, into rivers. You have thousands of people without power. Hundreds of flights have been canceled as the sprawling storm began battering the coastline. Forecasters are warning that some of the worst conditions of this nor'easter are still to come. A state of emergency is in effect for New York City, coastal areas of New Jersey, Long Island, Westchester County, New York, ahead of the storm. In Narragansett, Rhode Island, dramatic footage is showing the coastal area already flooding areas around the Narragansett Pier. Seawater could be seen rushing over the seawall and spilling into Ocean Drive, which I imagine is, you know, Ocean Drive. Yeah, well, right now Ocean Drive is getting some of the ocean. In New Jersey, Long Beach Island, streets have disappeared beneath the flood water as the Atlantic has surged inland. I wonder how North Carolina is doing. If you happen to be there, let us know. Or wherever you are, if you're experiencing this and want to talk about it, you feel free to give us a call. I saw pictures unrelated to this in some areas of North Carolina, of course, where the houses have been reclaimed by the sea. And that is always a difficult circumstance. In Manasquan, New Jersey, water is already pouring onto the road, was already pouring into the roads as last night. Well, they don't have a lieutenant governor over there in New Jersey, too, because Cheryl Sherrill got rid of the black dude that she appointed to be the, you know, the face, the token. The lieutenant governor of the state, some sort of harassment case. They're looking at winds between 60 and 65 miles an hour up in Cape Cod, Martha's Vineyard, you know, playtime for the Obamas and others up in Cape Cod. And we have, by the way, a lot of Obama audio today. He's been speaking about national affairs. In Boston, you can see wind gust between 50 and 55 miles an hour. Again, those are, to me, when I hear that, don't get me wrong, they're strong winds, and you can see what's happening with the surf. I mean, the ocean is churning in many of these places. Not quite hurricane, but it's a nor'easter. It is, if it is hurricane, I'll have to go back and look at the categories. This would be, I guess, considered a Category 1 if it reached hurricane levels. Otherwise, we're still talking about a severe tropical storm. But even severe tropical storms can do a lot of damage. You know, the Ed Sheeran gig has been at Gillette Stadium has been called off because of dangerous conditions. A whole lot of events that were scheduled for this weekend up and down the East Coast have been canceled. Michelle Wu, Rod, this is cut 70, let's see, that'll tell you how many we have in here today, 73. Michelle Wu, the mayor of Boston, was interviewed about the incoming nor'easter, and she has some things to say about it. This is the Boston Mayor, Michelle Wu.
4: And respond to the challenges that we have in every single season, but it is quite rare that we would need to be preparing for a nor'easter as early as September. So I'm returning from Climate Week in New York City, where with other mayors I was sharing some of the actions that Boston's been taking to be prepared for extreme weather, whether that was major heat waves that happened all through the summer while we were hosting the World Cup and other big events, or snowstorms that are breaking historic records. And as we enter into this evening and over the weekend, I want to just thank our city workers. Whatever the situation is, our city teams are pulling together and really going above and beyond, from our first responders to water and sewer.
3: I just retired from Climate Week, and record-breaking extreme weather. You know, the mayor of Boston may not realize it, and many people don't, given all the climate hysteria that we have seen in this country over the past two or three decades. The earth has always been a place of extreme weather. She talks about record-breaking snowstorm. We don't know what record-breaking is. We know what record-breaking is from the standpoint of a very limited history of having recorded weather. the Earth didn't just get here in the 18th, 19th, 20th, 21st century. It's been here. At one time, this entire planet was covered with ice. And it's not anymore. At one time, there were no

0: Typhoons, cyclones, which we call hurricanes. We have tornadoes. We have fires. We have flooding events. We have droughts. We have an overabundance in some cases, major monsoons, flooding. We have cold, extreme cold in some places, extreme heat in some places. We have snow. We have hail. Sometimes golf ball-sized pieces of ice come down from the sky. We have weather. God created it along with the planet. So they can keep having all the climate conferences they want to. The weather is going to continue to be the weather. The climate's going to be continue to be the climate, and it has always been changing, and it always will change. And then one day, in the very, very distant future, we're going to have even more extreme weather. Well, not we, because I won't be here. I doubt any of you will either. One day, the sun is going to grow bigger than it is now, because the sun will be dying. And over the course of a few billion years, the sun will completely envelop Earth. You talk about extreme weather, that's going to be an extreme weather period. And then poof, it's gone. It's all gone. Now we're talking billions and billions and billions and billions of years out, so don't anybody panic. But that's the way of the cosmos. God knows what he's doing, and we don't know what God is doing. Our job to try to at least get in some kind of harmony so we can appreciate and understand our lives in this environment that we live in. Anyway, 800-848-9222 is how you reach us, 800-848-9222. It is time for us to take a break, and it is time for us to take a break. And we shall do that, ladies and gentlemen. James Golden, Bo Snerdly with you here. We begin our music rotation this morning. Ah, yeah, I just heard this the other day. I was in the chiropractor's office getting myself adjusted. I wasn't doing it myself. And this song from the Guess Who came on. And my chiropractor, who's a great, great, great guy, was singing it along with the music. The Guess Who. Today is, well, tomorrow, the birthday of Randy Bachman. Now, why are we playing American Woman instead of maybe BTO? Because Randy Bachman was the lead guitarist and songwriter from The Guess Who before he formed Bachman Turner Overdrive. 1970, this was number one in the U.S. and across the pond. It reached number 19 in the top 20. James Golden Snerdly with you here Saturday morning extravaganza. 800-848-9222 is how you reach us. 800-848-9222. Don't go away. We're going to be happy to grab your telephone calls. So be patient with us. If you're on hold, stay on hold. We've got a lot to do. Saturday morning extravaganza right here.
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8: The TV pool is the primary way that people around the world see the president, because the TV pool spends a lot of money getting those live shots ready and providing feeds to everybody else, from local TV stations to the New York Times to networks all around the world. So the TV pool is what the White House is trying to break right now. They're trying to break the system, and I think they're probably trying to shatter the solidarity that we saw this week as the five major networks banded together. It seems to me they're trying to test the limits, get away with as much as they possibly can. And this is exactly what Ted Boutros predicted the other day. He's the outside counsel for CNN, MS, and Politico. He predicted there would be more shenanigans. And that's exactly what we're seeing now, Jim. We're seeing shenanigans.
9: Hey, listen, by the way, to your point, I mean, those networks, despite differences in editorial positions, et cetera, they play nicely in this space, and that brings images of historical events to viewers at home.
10: Yeah, the whining and moaning continues. That, of course, little Brian Stelter over at CNN. Moaning and groaning because they didn't get on Air Force One. They weren't invited to an event. Comes the
11: sun, you're trying to break the press pool. Comes the sun, I say, you're trying to break the press pool.
10: On this day in 1969, the Beatles released Abbey Road. It would be the final studio recordings from the Beatles. And two of the songs on there that were featured became huge singles. Was this one and Something, George Harrison's first A-side single. It's amazing. All right, we have telephone calls in. We're going to be grabbing some calls. This is a quick segment, ladies and gentlemen, because we spent so much time in the first dealing with weather conditions and the news of the day. So, if you want to be part of the telephone calls coming up, you simply have to reach us at 800-848-9222. We are going to continue to talk about this meltdown that they're having. Oh, you wait to hear Scarborough. By the way, American women, Lady Benedict says that she loves Lenny Kravitz's version of American Woman as well. 800-848-9222. The Saturday Morning Extravaganza, your Saturday morning vibe is here. Stay with us.
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15: Hurricane Nolo is expected to strengthen today into a major hurricane, authorities in Hawaii say. Nolo is moving away from the islands, but is still expected to create coastal flooding. High wind warnings are still in effect of parts of Maui and the Big Island. Tens of thousands of customers are without power as an early season nor'easter batters the northeast coast. Parts of New York and New Jersey are under a state of emergency, and hundreds of flights have been canceled. One death in New York City is being blamed on the storm, as Jonathan O'Halloran reports.
16: Police say the 56-year-old was near the Cypress Hill houses in East New York, Brooklyn, when he was struck by a falling tree. He was rushed to Brookdale Hospital, where he was pronounced dead.
15: The nor'easter may have claimed a second victim after New York State police say a man was seen swimming in the Atlantic Ocean off Fire Island yesterday afternoon before he disappeared from view and was not seen leaving the water. The search is expected to resume this morning. President Trump is rejecting an Iranian proposal to reopen the Strait of Hormuz. I'm Jennifer Kuiper.
17: Denver weather.
18: The Denver forecast is Sunday, mostly sunny. Highs around 85, increasing clouds tonight and breezy ahead of a cold front, lows down to 60. For your Monday, partly sunny and cooler with an afternoon shower or thunderstorm, highs around 80. Showers and storms likely Monday night with overnight lows down to 55. Much cooler for Tuesday with showers and thunderstorms likely through the day, highs around 65, overnight lows down to 50. I'm meteorologist Patrice Sutter.
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20: 58 degrees.
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21: 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So, therefore, the media is going to deny Trump access to them. Got it.
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7: James Golden Show. It's politics, but theater of the mind with James Golden, a.k.a. Bose Nerdly.

Jamaica started a 6-week run in the number one position of the U.S. album charts. Bad. This would be the third and final collaboration that Michael had with Quincy Jones as producer. It came 5 years after Thriller. Now, everybody regards Thriller as the number one best-selling album in the world. But guess what? Bad sold more than Thriller. Bad, this album sold between somewhere between 30 to 45 million copies. I mean, imagine 45 million copies of an album sold. Five singles.

0: James Golden, Bust 30 Saturday Morning Extravaganza. Yeah. He bad. Yeah, you bad, babe. I'll tell you who else is bad. Maybe who's mad. You know, we didn't get to Joe Scarborough yet, Rod. That's cut 75 over at PMS Now. He's another one that's having a... We're not going to talk about this press thing all day. I just can't. There's so many other things. Elon Musk has said some interesting things, by the way, in terms of where technology is going. And it's fascinating. Also, you know, Judge Judy, the girls over at The View are ticked off with her because she clearly enunciated her love for this country and her reaction to people coming here from other places and criticizing this country. And that, of course, upset some of the girls at The View. There are other things in the world that we want to talk about, including the visit that the media meltdown was over, President Xi Jinping, with Donald Trump. But let's listen to Scarborough on PMS Now. Anyway, here is his meltdown, ladies and gentlemen.
1: Our colleague, Laura Barone-Lopez, one of our White House reporters, was not able to come in. She asked what's going on, was told to talk to Stephen Chung, who's the communications director of the White House.
2: Is it Stephen Chung who needs...
1: Perhaps so. Well, Stephen Chung did not respond to any...
2: Is it Stephen Chung who is ordering people I don't know. I don't even know Stephen Chung. But is Stephen Chung the guy who is ordering these people to be in contempt of a federal... federal judge's order, by the way, that Donald Trump appointed. I want to know who
0: I want
2: is saying
0: to know.
2: Ignore a federal judge's order, because this sounds a lot like Watergate to me.
1: So Chung never responded. We did get a tweet last night on the White House's rapid response account claiming that this was a different sign-up, that you had to have a specific request to attend this event, that your hard pass wasn't enough to get in. That's unclear if that's true. Stephen Chung is one of the people who is behind this Twitter account. He uses it sometimes.
0: Yeah. So Stephen Chung, Stephen Miller, Stephen somebody. Enough. This sounds a lot like Watergate to me. How in the world does this sound like Watergate? How in the world is this even comparable to the Watergate scandal? Give me a break. And by the way, I would like to know for the record, since these guys keep going on and on and on, I would like to know where in the United States Constitution it is ordained, it is written, where in our Constitution does it require PMS Now, Politico, or CNN to travel with the president? Where does it require in our United States Constitution, the oldest living, by the way, Constitution in the world, which is amazing since we're such a young country. Where does it require that a press pool attend every single presidential event? It does not. The president has tasks that are required. It does not require that the press has to have office space in the White House. I'll tell you one of the things I would do if I were president. I'd kick all of their asses out. I'd set up a little government building next to the White House, somewhere or over in the old Eisenhower building. No, that's too close. Maybe I'd see if I could borrow part of Lafayette Park and just do a shed and put them over there. Here, this is your office. Constitution doesn't require that the press corps have office space inside the White House. It does not. It does not require that these people have to be on Air Force One with the president. It does not. These are traditions. And traditions can be broken and new traditions installed. It does not require. It requires you can't stop these people from reporting and saying what they want to say. You cannot do that. And then you had Scarborough. Wait a minute. Did we get to the part? Did I cut him off too soon before he started talking about the lies? Let's listen to that Scarborough thing one more time. Because this guy has a lot of nerve. So when you have it ready, just let me know. Yep. Okay, fire when ready. Joe Scarborough.
1: Lara Barone-Lopez, one of our White House reporters, was not able to come in. She asked what's going on, was told to talk to Stephen Chung, who's the communications director of the White House.
2: So is it Stephen Chung who needs...
1: Perhaps so. Well, Stephen Chung did not respond to any...
2: Is it Stephen Chung who is ordering people I don't know. I don't even know.
0: I don't know.
2: But is Stephen Chung the guy who is ordering these people to be in contempt of a federal judge's order? Federal judge's order, by the way, that Donald Trump appointed. I want to know who is setting ignoring federal judge's order, because this sounds a lot like Watergate to me.
1: So Chung never responded. We did get a tweet last night on the White House's rapid response account claiming that this was a different sign-up, that you had to have a specific request to attend this event, that your hard pass wasn't enough to get in. That's unclear if that's true. Stephen Chung is one of the people who is behind this Twitter account. He abuses it sometimes. So there you have it. Still, they're in defiance last night. We're not in.
2: I love the people that lie every day for a living, literally lie every day for a living, can still, all these years later, use the words, quote, fake news. When they have been caught lying through their teeth repeatedly, over the past decade.
1: So, we'll see what happens this morning when our colleagues try to access the White House.
0: Now, that is incredible. Joe Scarborough sits with a straight face, a little puffed up and angry. Oh, I love the people that lie every day. They've been lying to us for over a decade. You want to talk about lies every day? You want to talk about PMS at the time, NBC's lack of coverage over Joe Biden's mental state? You want to talk about Russiagate? You want to talk about the lack of truth coming from Benghazi? You want to talk about the way they have... On this station, of all stations, for him to sit and complain about people that lie every day, somebody put together a montage of all the anti-Trump hate that PMS NBC spewed. I saw it too late, plus we already had 76, 78 cuts. It's like, damn, I can't get everything in. But it was great because, these people just go on and on and on with vitriolic hatred for Donald Trump. But yet he's supposed to cart him around with him on Air Force One. I mean, with CNN, he told to stay home, not PMS now. And this little reporter girl that they keep talking about, this girl just stands like she's the big story. I went around the corner. I went around the block. I went in, and then they told me this. I went out, and we didn't get access. For goodness sakes, this navel gazing, this incessant, weird story. Then, okay, we have people on the phones, and I'm monopolizing the entire hour. Let's go to the phones. 800-848-9222. I will come back and monopolize more time in the next. Sal is calling in from New Jersey. Good morning, Sal. Welcome. How are you? Are you surviving the Nor'easter okay?
3: We don't have it that bad up here, right here in New Jersey, right here in Cranford. It's not that bad. We have some rain. Bo, I want to tell you about what Michelle Wu, and I have news for Michelle Wu and her ilk concerning this thing about global warming and all that. It says in the Bible, the book of Genesis, chapter 8, verse 22, it says, while the earth remains, seed time and harvest, cold and heat, summer and winter, and day and night shall not cease. So this whole thing about global warming is a big farce.
0: Wow. Thank you, Sal. I appreciate that. You know, as I said earlier, the climate has been changing on Earth since God created the Earth and the heavens and the cosmos. And guess what? Things are changing everywhere inside the physical universe, and we don't even know the breadth and scope of the physical universe. It's impossible for us to even wrap our arms around how incredibly huge, vast, just the physical universe is. Let alone there are theories out there that there's more than that we actually are part of a multiverse, a combination of physical universes, many, infinite, in fact, some people believe. So, to your point, we have no clue. And there's a lot of arrogance with this idea that somehow or another people are controlling the weather down here. Sal, I appreciate it very much. Thank you for the call. Have a wonderful day. Let us go to Ohio and catch up with Keith. Keith, welcome to the program. How are you this morning?
4: Hi, Bo. I'm a regular listener, but it's a first-time caller to your show.
0: So glad to have you.
4: There's two major worldwide news stories that have broke since the 24th of the month. Our fake news media has been intentionally trying to hide and cover up. First is on the 24th of the month, Bishop Fulton J. Sheen was beatified by the conclave of cardinals and the Pope. And over 50,000 people showed up in St. Louis for the announcement of the beatification. And the news media tried to hide and cover up that situation. And if they hadn't done that, there probably would have been a lot more Christians in the United States that would have showed up for that announcement. Are you still there, Bo?
0: Yes, I'm listening intently. What is the second story that did not receive attention?
4: This was a major news story that broke last night on Fox on the Jesse Waters show. Jesse Waters broke this story. Earlier this week, there was a secret meeting at the United Nations between the Saudi Arabian delegation and the French delegation, a secret meeting. And something happened in that meeting that scared and freaked out the French. So much that Jesse Waters announced last night that the French government is sending the French Foreign Legion and the French Legion to Saudi Arabia and the Middle East to protect the Arab countries and Saudi Arabia and to fight and attack the Houthis.
0: And this interesting. Very little coverage on that one. Listen, we shall see. Thank you. As for the first story, I thank you for bringing that to our attention. And it also explains something, Keith. Bring Keith back up for a moment, please. Keith, you know what it explains?
4: What's that?
0: This week, I have seen videos of Bishop Sheen all over the platform X. People have been posting his videos, and I've been enjoying them. I've been looking at them. He was amazing. He was, and in the 60s, by the way, I'll see if I can find this, and maybe we can play it one weekend. In the 60s, he was calling out the left for coddling criminals, and I want to get him accurate because he was very profound in what he was saying. He was saying that we are inverting everything, that we are now protecting the criminals and not protecting the people that are the victims of crime. He was calling out things that we are talking about today, this very day in the 1960s. He was talking about. And those videos are resurfacing.
4: Can I say one more thing, Bo?
0: Of course.
4: In regards to that situation, there's something going on, too, that our fake news media is hiding and covering up. and the fact that that's a conclave of cardinals, the Pope, and investigators are investigating more things in his life because they're looking into the fact that maybe he should be sainted.
0: Wow.
4: Our news media is covering this stuff up.
0: Well, they're not getting it past you, and you brought it to us, and so I thank you for sharing it. We have to love your call. Thank you for calling. We hope to hear from you again in beautiful Ohio. James Golden, Snurley, with the Beach Boys.

0: is the anniversary of the Beach Boys' television debut. And of course, when you talk about some of the biggest debuts of the soundtrack of American music, where did it happen? The Ed Sullivan Show. He was a giant. 1964, the Beach Boys on Ed Sullivan performed this one and Wendy, their television debut. James Goldenstern coming right back. Don't go away.
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0: celebrating 250 years of America, highlighting moments in history. Here's Jake Novak.
1: October 13th, 1973. President Richard Nixon orders the emergency resupply of Israel's military as the Jewish state deals with a multi-front surprise attack in the Yom Kippur War. Many of Nixon's aides urged more caution, but Nixon gave it the greater sense of urgency, saying, quote, "You get the stuff to Israel now, now." To be clear, the U.S. rearming of Israel was already agreed to and authorized by Congress. Nixon just sped up the timeline to meet the crisis. He also wanted the world to see Israel using American weapons to defeat the Soviet arms being used by Egypt and Syria. It became known as Operation Nickelgrass. 567 missions were flown through the airlift, dropping over 22,000 tons of supplies. An additional 90,000 tons of material were delivered by sea. The decision saved Israel and eventually convinced then Egyptian leader Anwar Sadat that he better make peace with Jerusalem sooner or later. And that's history.
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0: The James Golden Show. It's politics, but theater of the mind with James Golden, a.k.a. Bose Nerdly.
7: Celebrated his birthday earlier. We're still celebrating it. It's Randy Bachman's birthday tomorrow. We played the Guess Who, of course, American Woman. This, you know, Bachman Turner Overdrive. One of my favorites from them. No doubt one of yours if you are a fan of the group. But I wanted it that way. You know what today is the anniversary of?

0: Oh, man, that's so good. Today is the anniversary of the first presidential television debate, John Kennedy and Richard Nixon. And I must tell you, ladies and gentlemen, that is only on this day when I stopped to really research something that I had heard anecdotally and believed for years that I found out that I was biased about media bias. And this happens sometimes. You're wrong about something you think. For years and years, I've been told by, you know, political pundit types and others that Nixon, we all know this story, flop sweat. He sweated his way through the debate. He had the 5 o'clock shadow. Kennedy had makeup on, et cetera, et cetera. And I was always told that it was on purpose, that CBS Network gave Kennedy the makeup and denied it to Richard Nixon. That is not what happened. Don Hewitt, who was the future creator of 60 Minutes, offered makeup to both campaigns. They both initially denied it. Kennedy's people, though, did apply makeup to him. He was already deeply tanned, but they applied makeup to him before he went on. Nixon denied it after Kennedy denied it. He said, well, if the other guy's not doing it, I'm not doing it. Later on, he said he didn't understand how vital it would be. Also, Nixon had just come into it suffering from the flu. Was physically exhausted, recovering from the flu, which also contributed to the way he looked. So it wasn't media bias. It was candidate ignorance, and I don't mean that in a bad way, of how important TV makeup was. Our number uno in the can, our number duo coming up. Whatever you do, keep it right here. Do not go away.
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8: Over 40 million people on the Northeast Coast are feeling the impact of a major storm. Jim Forbes has more.
9: A powerful nor'easter will make for a rough weekend along parts of the East Coast. Heavy rain and strong gusty winds will continue from New Jersey and New York into southern New England. Coastal flooding is a major concern, along with dangerous surf and beach erosion.
8: PowerOutage.com says over 100,000 customers from Virginia to Massachusetts have lost power. The Pacific coast of Mexico is being threatened by a Category 4 hurricane. Hurricane Polo was downgraded from a Cat 5 yesterday as it moved away from Mexico's central coast. Forecasters warn that it could swing back toward Mexico and could still be a Category 2 hurricane when it hits Baja California tomorrow. In the U.S., Hurricane Polo is expected to bring large waves in Southern California and possibly heavy rain in parts of the Southwest. Several members of an American family have been killed in a building collapse in Greece. A Greek fire official says that four American tourists whose identities have not been released were staying in a two-story building in Athens that buckled after a possible gas explosion on Friday. President Trump is expected to attend the final round of the President's Cup at Medina Country Club in West Suburban Chicago today. Everyone will have to go through TSA-style screening checkpoints. Stroke is becoming more common in younger adults, Rob Martier reports.
10: A U.S. population study found stroke rates among young adults aged 20 to 54 has nearly doubled. The study's author from the University of Cincinnati said more people are surviving these strokes, which means more younger adults may be living with the long-term effects of stroke. The overall stroke rate has increased from about 34 cases per 100,000 people to over 62 by 2020. Researchers also found that high blood pressure, diabetes, atrial fibrillation, and substance use became more common among younger adults who had strokes.
8: I'm Jennifer Kuiper.
6: Denver weather.
11: The Denver forecast is Sunday, mostly sunny. Highs around 85. Increasing clouds tonight and breezy ahead of a cold front. Lows down to 60. For your Monday, partly sunny and cooler with an afternoon shower thunderstorm. Highs around 80. Showers and storms likely Monday night with overnight lows down to 55. Much cooler for Tuesday with showers and thunderstorms likely through the day. Highs around 65. Overnight lows down to 50. I'm meteorologist Patrice Sutter.
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5: 58 degrees.
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0: This is the James Golden Show with James Golden, a.k.a. 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
1: Welcome, my friends. Our number duo has arrived. It is the Saturday morning extravaganza, your Saturday morning vibe. Have that first cup of coffee, second cup of coffee, third cup of coffee with us. I'm on my second. Or is it my third? At any rate, coffee is such a beautiful thing. One of the true pleasures in life. 800-848-9222 is how you reach us. I tell you what I want to do this hour, ladies and gentlemen. Your telephone calls, of course, we're going to continue with. If we have time, we're going to hear from this whole Judge Judy controversy. We'll do that. I want to play some of the social media women. We call them the SMWs, the social media women that are in America, just so you can hear different points of view, the POVs. All these acronyms for everything. POVs, SMWs, yes. The POVs of the SMWs, the point of view of the social media women. Let us begin, Rod, and your telephone calls. Feel free to respond to any of this stuff. And then later on, too, we got to get to the Elon Musk, Bill Gates, all the stuff with technology, as well as the politics. I mean, we are loaded for bear. Man, let's start with the social media women, because usually they get neglected. We tend to spend a lot of time with the political, but the cultural stuff is where most of us live, in the culture, and I don't want to ignore it. So, Rod, we have a bunch of stuff lined up. Let's just hit them and start listening to what some of the social media women have to say. Let me fire at will, my friend. Fire at will.
2: Marriage is a form of incest. Women are not designed to love men. We are supposed to love our children and ourselves. But the society has brainwashed us to have all of our self-worth dependent upon whether or not a man chooses us. But when you engage in marriage, what you're doing is you're signing up to adopt a big, slow, dumb son who wants to f*** you all the time, who also cannot process his emotions. Men cannot process their emotions. And so all of that falls on you. And he doesn't understand why you're so drained and why you're so tired, because he quite literally doesn't have the parts to process his emotions. He can't even compute what that means or how that's draining for you. But not only that, he takes away from you being able to regulate your kids' emotions because you're too busy processing his. And they don't like us either. They don't want to live with us full-time either. They would rather live together on their own. All they really want to do is every once in a while. It is so obvious that the women are supposed to be living together and the men are supposed to be living together. What are we doing?
1: Oh, boy. All right. Women, marriage is incestuous. Yeah, well, I do, but I gotta get over this. Marriage is incest. Marriage is incest, and men would rather live with other men rather than with a woman. And Rod, do you want to live with another man? I'm just asking you. Feel free not to answer if you think it would be harmful to you or your image, but you don't want to live with another man.
3: No.
1: All right, let's continue. Let's listen to more of our... What do we have next? Just fire it off.
4: The thing about destroying the patriarchy is that it requires bringing men down. Like, quite literally... removing them from their place of privilege and giving them a different level of privilege, a different level of access to the world, a different level of being treated, a different level of treating people, requiring that they behave differently, that they have access to different things, they're restricted access to different things, their behavior is restricted, their speech is restricted. What they're used to being handed easily to them no longer will be handed to them. They might not even be able to work for it if they want it. That is a requirement of tearing down the patriarchy. Period. Just a note, I would not personally use the language bring down, but I do see incels use that language all the time in my comment section, so I'm using their vernacular. And I do think it's telling that they use a word that is more about destroying than it is about changing or uplifting. It also shows that anybody that uses language like this doesn't understand intersectionality because they view privilege as a ladder and not a parking lot. And so you get men complaining that men are being oppressed.
1: Just pause it. Can I ask you a question, Rod? Do you understand what this woman's talking about at all?
3: No.
1: It goes on for another minute of that. So since you don't understand it, and since I'm still struggling to deal with what the hell she's talking about, no doubt there are women that understand her perfectly. Let's move on to another one, shall we, Rod?
5: Whenever girls tell me that their boyfriend or husband golfs, I feel sick to my stomach, fam. I feel sick to my stomach. Golf needs to be abolished. People should not be allowed to do that. Oh, you want to have a hobby that's 14 hours of your Sunday? Okay, then I'm going to have a hobby as well, and it's going to be called cheating on you. Every Sunday, I'm busy. Sundays are off limits, babe. We know that that's the day that I start a different family. That's the day where I have a different family outside of us. Get drunk with the boys on the field of grass. I'm going to have another family waiting.
1: She would need to abolish golf because it takes too long, and she's going to cheat because... Okay. You know what? Let's go to church. Why don't we do that? Why don't we listen to one of the social media? Well, okay, I say women, but in air quotes. Let us visit. Now, this I did had to do some research on because I had to find out who she was or the person was. It is Reverend Flourish Klink of the Episcopalian denomination, and this is Cut 59, Reverend Flourish Klink, preaching from the pulpit. Let's listen in.
6: God is non-binary. God is non-binary, but I'm going to go further than that, and I'm going to say God is actually also trans. And now let's get on the same page here. When we trans people are born, folks assign us a gender based on what they see. Then when we're old enough, we realize that that wasn't right. And we're not, in our deepest selves, the gender that everybody thought we were, right? Reasonable working definition of a trans person, yeah?
1: Have 53 ready. 53, and then I'm going to give you another one.
6: Was born in human form as our Lord Jesus Christ. Mary said, oh, look, a baby boy. God isn't a boy. We have established this. God is beyond boy and girl. God was assigned a gender at birth, and later on it became clear that that gender wasn't quite right. So if you're going to deny God is trans, I think you're going to be denying the divinity of our Lord Jesus Christ, and I have some notes about that. When I say that later on it became clear gender wasn't quite right, I mean it. We already know. Jesus didn't live life exactly the way your average first century Judean man did, right? To the best of our knowledge, he didn't get married. We don't know for sure. He chose to teach and to engage with women in ways that were very unusual, that were not the traditionally masculine way that people might be behaving with each other. And then Jesus died. And Jesus was resurrected. And when Jesus was resurrected, Jesus was different. Jesus didn't look like himself. There was something different about Jesus. And now, I will admit the Bible does not tell us what that is. So if anybody says they do know what that is, they are also not telling the truth, and I have some notes for them. The Bible doesn't tell us why it is that Jesus' best friends, his disciples, the people who had walked with him to the end of his life, the people who buried him in the tomb when it was politically difficult, who were committed to him, still didn't recognize Jesus for a good long time. Now, I don't know for sure. I wasn't there. But based on everything else I know about God, I have an idea. I think Jesus was resurrected as Jesus' true self, which is beyond male or female. I think Jesus was not only transfigured. I think Jesus...
1: Hold up. She thinks Jesus was trans. Okay, so that is the Reverend Flourish Klink, ladies and gentlemen, with the inspiration. And for those of you that don't practice Christianity, we're not trying to exclude. We're just, this is what is appearing on social media, and I'm sure that we will find other statements from social media women concerning other spiritual matters of other faith as we go along our journey here on the Saturday morning.

0: All right, how are things going?
1: I have a strong belief that things would, they wouldn't be perfect.
2: But they'd be better.
1: But they'd be better.
0: I really do. So.
3: Yeah, well, all a minute be sleeping with, be with other men, living with other men, because they can't live with women, and there'd be no golf, which you wouldn't like, Obama, because. Whitney! The beautiful voice.
4: We held on in the rain. The nights we almost lost it.
3: Saturday morning vibe. Your Saturday morning vibe right here. The Saturday morning extravaganza with Whitney Houston. Who on this day in 1987 began 2 weeks at the top of the charts. The singles charts with this one. From her second studio album, Whitney.
4: Didn't we almost have it all?
3: Coming right back, Saturday morning extravaganza, your calls coming up. Keep it.

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2: The James Golden Show. Four words that mean business. With James Golden, a.k.a. Bo Snerdly.
3: Yes, my friends, we're going to do our version of rapid phone so people don't have to wait for an hour. We're going to be speaking with Todd Bensman at the bottom of the hour. So when you get on, please just write to the point that you called in for. You don't even have to say hello. Hello, everybody, on hold. And I'm fine, and I hope you are fine, too. So we've covered that part. Mary's calling in from Long Island. Mary, what's on your mind this morning?
4: Hi, good morning. I wanted to remind you that Karine Jean-Pierre revoked that African journalist press pass. She did not like his questions, and she banned him from the press room. He did get back in, but he had to stand in the back, and she never, ever called on him again.
3: That is exactly right. And by the way, he's all over X now. Now, there were some questions that she raised about whether his credentials were valid, whether he represented the news agencies that he said he did. But you're absolutely right. She banned him. And by the way, there were other media outlets that never got in to the White House briefing room, period. They've just been denied access, and no one ever talks about them because they never made it in there to be kicked out. Silas is calling in from Staten Island. Good morning, Silas.
5: Yeah, my simple fact is Donald Trump wouldn't be served well if he was cursing Mandami. We know Mandami's not going to deliver on any promises he made. We let him fail, but they can't blame it on Donald Trump. Donald Trump doesn't go at him. He welcomed him in the White House. He welcomed him at his own house. And he said, I'll help you in any way. And it'll just prove once more, socialism and communism does not work. And when he fails,
3: great point and well put, Silas. And by the way, if we have time, we will revisit the Mandami speech that he, well, the Netanyahu speech, where he condemned Mandami in no uncertain terms. John Katsimatidis was on Fox Business and had a few things to say about that as well. So there's just a lot of stuff going on. Bob is calling in from Florida. Bob, good morning. What's on your mind this morning?
6: This press pool thing really perplexes me. How does a judge and news organizations take precedent, what they want to do, over what the president, the duly elected president of the United States, how he determines that he wants to administer to the press room? So how's this thing going to turn out? What are they going to do? Kick them all out, like you said, put them in a tent outside on the lawn? You know, what do you think is going to happen, James?
3: I think that eventually, I don't know. Here's what I'd like to happen. I'd like a clear definition of what you just talked about, where presidential powers begin and where they end with this. He's the head of the executive branch. He doesn't have to have all the press in the White House. And rules are rules. They are not mandates by the Constitution. They're rules. So I think it'll be interesting to see what the courts do with this. Chris from the Catskills. Good morning, Chris. How are you?
7: James, I spoke to a woman two weeks ago, right after I spoke to you. I met a woman that had worked on Sherrod Brown's campaign. She's working on a campaign in upstate New York. She told me Brown is going to lose. She's a socialist. She's going to vote for Brown. But there was a third candidate in the race that's a socialist on an independent line. The polls still have Brown winning, the ones with the third candidate in there, giving him 7%. the socialist. Brown is still up by 3 to 6 points in all those polls with three candidates. Shifting in some of the recent polling, I'm predicting that Pappas is going to defeat Sununu in New Hampshire. He's up by 5. Cooper's going to win in North Carolina. And Josh Turek is up by 8 to 10 points in Iowa over Ashley Tinton. I think Tallarico is going to win. Florida, Maine, and Kansas are too close to call. And Michigan, El Said might pull it out in an election.
3: Oh, please. Okay, we have time before the midterms, Chris. We're going to have you back and go over those. Tallarico wins, El Said, too close to call. Give me Milhouse Nixon wins in Florida. Not likely. We'll be back, folks. Todd Benzman coming up. Keep it right here. Don't go away.

0: is how you reach us on this, the Saturday Morning Extravaganza, your Saturday morning vibe. Keep it right here.
1: And now, it's Unpacking Travel. Here's Yana Derillis.
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3: Get your boots on, folks. Music City's throwing quite the party, celebrating 250 years of America in true Nashville style. Founded in 1779 as a humble fort on the Cumberland River, this town's come a long way. Catch the Country Music Hall of Fame, the historic Ryman Auditorium, and don't skip the state capitol. Well, the food, Nashville hot chicken, warm biscuits, and a classic meat and three plates. Nashville, 250 years of history, served up with a side of twang. Georgia, founded in 1733 by James Oglethorpe, is one of the original 13 colonies. Georgia, 250 years of history, served up with Southern style. I'm Yana Derillis for the Worldwide News Network.
4: Over 40 million people on the Northeast Coast are feeling the impact of a major storm. Jim Forbes has more.
5: A powerful nor'easter will make for a rough weekend along parts of the East Coast. Heavy rain and strong gusty winds will continue from New Jersey and New York into southern New England. Coastal flooding is a major concern, along with dangerous surf and beach erosion.
4: The Pacific coast of Mexico is being threatened by Category 4 Hurricane Polo. Several members of an American family have been killed in a building collapse in Greece. A Greek fire official says that four American tourists whose identities have not been released were staying in a two-story building in Athens that buckled after a possible gas explosion on Friday. President Trump is expected to attend the final round of the President's Cup at Medina Country Club in West Suburban Chicago today. Everyone will have to go through TSA-style screening checkpoints. I'm Jennifer Kuiper.
6: Denver weather.
7: The Denver forecast is Sunday, mostly sunny. Highs around 85. Increasing clouds tonight and breezy ahead of a cold front. Lows down to 60. For your Monday, partly sunny and cooler with an afternoon shower thunderstorm. Highs around 80. Showers and storms likely Monday night with overnight lows down to 55. Much cooler for Tuesday with showers and thunderstorms likely through the day. Highs around 65. Overnight lows down to 50. I'm meteorologist Patrice Sutter.
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8: 58 degrees.
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12: The James Golden Show. It's politics, but theater of the mind with James Golden, a.k.a. Bose Nerdly.
13: It is deeply ironic that the United Nations has an entire institution, the UNESCO group of people and countries devoted to protecting cultural heritage, yet with their ceaseless promotion of mass migration, these globalists are actively destroying the greatest cultures and most extraordinary heritage in all of history. There is no human right to illegal immigration, but there is a right to remain a sovereign nation, and we want to remain a sovereign nation, and so should you. The United States also totally rejects any attempt to construct a globalist scheme to control for the artificial intelligence being spoken of so much now, hereinafter officially called super intelligence, changing the name.
0: Tomorrow is the anniversary of the passing away of the founder of Jefferson Airplane and Jefferson Starship, Marty Ballin, who passed away in 2018, the 27th of September, 76 years old. This, of course, White Rabbit.
14: One pill makes you small.
0: Jefferson Airplane.
14: Mother gives you.
0: With us on the line, I am pleased to say our friend, one of the most amazing journalists in America who has gone on to do other work, Todd Benzman. Todd, welcome back to the program. How are you, my friend?
15: I'm doing great. Thanks for having me back. I appreciate it.
0: Anytime, Todd. Listen, you know in the past I've said I think you should have won a Pulitzer Prize for your incredible, and I wasn't joking, and I'm not joking. I'm going to explain why. I want to play you something, Todd, from the president's address. We had one coming in. No, there is no human right to illegal immigration. But the president, speaking at the United Nations this week, also had this to say, cut three, Rod. President Trump at the, It is the president at the United Nations. Yes, that's the one. Here it is.
13: Not only is the UN not solving the problems it should too often, it's actually creating new problems for us to solve. The best example is the number one political issue of our time, the crisis of uncontrolled migration. It's uncontrolled. Your countries are being ruined. The United Nations is funding an assault on Western countries and their borders. In 2024, the UN budgeted $372 million in cash assistance to support an estimated 624,000 migrants journeying into the United States. Think of that. The UN is supporting people that are illegally coming into the United States, and then we have to get them out. The UN also provided food, shelter, transportation, and debit cards to illegal aliens. Can you believe that? On the way to infiltrate our southern border. Millions of people came through that southern border. Just a year ago, millions and millions of people were pouring in, 25 million altogether over the 4 years of the incompetent Biden administration. And now we have it stopped, totally stopped. In fact, they're not even coming anymore because they know they can't get through. But what took place is totally unacceptable. The UN is supposed to stop invasions, not create them and not finance them. In the United States, we reject the idea that mass numbers of people from foreign lands can be permitted to travel halfway around the world, trample our borders, violate our sovereignty, cause unmitigated crime, and deplete our social safety net.
0: Now, Todd, those facts that the president laid out about the UN, I'm going to give you credit. You had joined the administration for a while. You were in the administration. You will tell us shortly what you're doing right now. But no one reported on what was happening with the United Nations involvement in illegal immigration until you did. And you were there, you discovered it was going on in your trips past the southern border. You provided the evidence that it was happening, including the UN cards that some of them left on the ground, some illegal immigrants were leaving as they entered the United States, the funding. You talked about the other groups that were involved, because it wasn't just the UN, it was NGOs, and in some cases, some orders of religious groups that were involved in helping this illegal migration into the United States. And the president of the United States was able to acknowledge this in front of the UN, I say, in because of the amazing reporting work that you did from our borders. Where are you now, and what are you doing now, Todd?
15: Well, actually, that clip that you played, once I got into the administration, I asked around about that, and I was told that they did excerpt it directly from my reports for the Center for Immigration Studies, because I remember hearing that going, that sounds really familiar. Nobody else has reported that. So the president did get that straight from my report. I spent 13 months in the administration as a senior advisor to Tom Homan and the director of ICE in in DHS, and I also did a stint in the National Counterterrorism Center. I've been out for a couple of months now working for the Heritage Foundation in their border security and immigration policy center. So I'm kind of back to doing the same thing. I'm writing, I'm speaking, and I'm doing media like this. And as far as the United Nations, I mean, this is a good time to bring that back up. I mean, the president is absolutely right to call out the United Nations for mass illegal immigration. The United Nations played a key role in facilitating the one that hit the greatest mass migration crisis in U.S. history, and I think maybe the world history, even including wars, World War One and Two, for the millions and millions of people that came over our border, by having building an archipelago of stations all along the migrant trails that provided food, money, shelter, lodging, maps to them for people to cross through from South America through the Darien Gap all the way through Mexico into our border to make sure that they had everything that they needed to do it. It was very incentivizing for the migrants, and they did this with U.S. taxpayer money, almost entirely U.S. taxpayer money that we feed to the United Nations, and then they filter it out to all these non-governmental organizations. That is now over because the Trump administration understood what was going on, and they shut the money off to those, to the United Nations, to particularly the IOM, the and the UNHCR, and a bunch of the other, you know, USAID, FEMA was sending money. Everybody was you know, getting really fat off of the fruit of the American treasury down there for years. And the same thing is happening in Europe right now. He's absolutely correct. United Nations has the same archipelago of safe stations and aid stations in Europe. I was there a couple of years ago. I went to 9 countries. I interviewed the UN there. I went to their big, you know, aid stations and refugee camps where people go, you know, from a hop and skip all the way into Germany and France and England. So, yes, and they need to be called out for this because it ruined our country. We're in the process of spending tens of billions of dollars to remedy what happened during those just 4 years of Joe Biden, and if we're not careful, it's going to happen again in just another couple of years.
0: Now, Todd, I want to use some intersectionality here, to use a word that leftists like to use. Let's use some. Right now, we're in the midst of the mainstream press having a conniption fit because they can't ride on Air Force One, because 2 or 3 outlets were not invited to an event, although you see hundreds of other reporters that are. Throughout the years, reporters on the other side of the aisle, meaning conservative groups, were not even invited into the White House to be thrown out. They were just left out. You have these media outlets with, in some cases, hundreds of employees with multi-million dollar budgets. The immigration issue has been one of the number one political drivers in America for almost 2 decades. Why is it that only one reporter, you, went down to Mexico, went to Central America, talked to these migrants, found out how they were being funded, reported on the UN's involvement, reported on the NGO's involvement, reported on the involvement, and some of these NGOs are from religious groups. How is it with all of the capital, with all of the assets of an entire media industry, no one but you covered the details of what was happening on the ground? How do you explain that?
15: Political bias. I think that these media organizations understood at the time that Trump was waiting in the wings during those 4 years, that he was planning to run again, that this was going to be his, that was the issue that got him in 2016. And there was a lot of fear that if they really reported on what was going on down there at the border, that it would just aid and assist Trump's 2020 campaign, 2024 campaign. And they didn't capture the essence of at all of what was happening down there. And they also, to me, one of the more egregious things is, I don't know if you remember this, but I mean, it's a couple of years ago, the Biden administration throughout that crisis down there would say over and over and over again, the border is under control, the border is secure.
0: Right. Nothing is happening. Mayorkas, over and over again.
15: Yes. Nothing is happening. This is just a seasonal thing. It's a cyclical kind of a thing. As 300,000 people a month were pouring over it. I mean, imagine three Super Bowl stadiums a month pouring over that border, filled, right? I mean, the numbers were just, it was unbelievable. Anybody who wanted to go down there and see it could have videotaped it. Fox News did some. But that absolutely would have empowered the Trump campaign, and I think that's why they didn't do it. And they just swallowed what they were being told by their Democratic preferential candidates that were running at that time, Joe Biden and whoever else was in the primary, the primaries. And I think that's what it was. I mean, from my perspective, that was egregious, but it was also the sexiest story you could ever imagine. I mean, this is like sitting out World War II. Oh, that's not a story. World War II is not a story. I'm just going to pretend it's not happening. They're saying it's not happening. I'll just go with that. And I just had it to myself, that this thing. I mean, you could go down there anywhere and just see masses of humanity, torrents of humanity on their way in. It was just an incredible story with a lot of different tentacles to it. They just ignored it. I'm happy to take it.
0: Wow. Well, you've done masterful work, and you are doing masterful work. You're at the Heritage Foundation now. We want to have you back in the future, talk about your work there. I have a dream project, Todd. I don't know whether I should even mention it, and I'm not trying to put you on the spot here, by the way, but I'm just going to tell you what my wish list project is that I would love to see. I would love to see some group, whether it's Heritage, whether it's somebody else that has the resource to do this, to go back and devote either a website, a book, or something to every single American citizen that has been killed, raped, robbed, damaged by illegal immigration since 2016 or before, since Donald Trump came into office. Just compiled. These are the Americans who have been hurt by this in tangible ways. I would just love to. That compilation is nowhere to be found.
15: Not really. Not really. I think that is a great project. Somebody for some billionaire somewhere who would be willing to fund that. I mean, nobody's really compiling that. You do get, bits and pieces from the Trump administration. They put out on their ICE website, daily arrests of really horrible criminals. but not the victims so much.
0: Not
15: really
0: the victims.
15: Have a hard time compiling that. I mean, you know, but listen, I saw Trump give a press conference not that long ago where he spent 20 minutes sitting in front of a crowded room of press people, and he had a book of photographs of dead, killed people from illegal immigrants. And he just paged slowly through the book, showing the reporters one by one by one by one. 20 minutes he sat there. And I looked for the media coverage of that the next day, and there was none. They didn't even commit. The president of the United States showing this book got nothing.
0: Yeah, and meanwhile, they're complaining about being locked out. Todd, thank you so much. We hope to have you back in the very near future. Todd, so good to catch up with you.
15: Thank you.
0: James Golden, Snurly with you here, Saturday Morning Extravaganza. Olivia Newton-John. This is the day. That she was born in 1948. Olivia Newton-John, James Golden, Saturday Morning Extravaganza, 800-848-922 is how you reach us. Don't go away.
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7: We started out listening from the SMWs, the social media woman. We have another to end the hour. Here she is, ladies and gentlemen.
8: It makes me psychotically angry when my husband Chris takes naps or relaxes on the couch during the day. I grew up with boomer parents. I am a first generation American on my dad's side. My dad is from Cuba. Very, very, very hardworking parents. Nobody sat down on a couch unless it was nighttime. And no one took naps, you know. My mom certainly didn't take naps. My dad would take, you know, some little afternoon siestas. But it felt like he was allowed to do that because he was such a hard worker. I'm not saying that Chris isn't a hard worker. Sorry, Chris. But I get crazy if I see him take a nap or relax on the couch during the day. And I'll deliberately like try to pick a fight with him about it. You know, I'll stomp around and slam doors like a toddler. And so if he's going to take a nap, you know, he'll try to avoid me because he knows how mad I get. And I don't myself, I don't like to take naps. If I even will sit for a second on the couch during the day, I instantly start to feel depressed or like my mom is going to come back from the dead and yell at me because that's just not what you do.
9: What's wrong with you?
8: Chris obviously didn't grow up like that, and he is well within his rights to take a nap when he wants to.
9: That's right.
8: He does, and he's taking a nap today, and I've been stewing like a freaking winter stew, angry about it, and making loud noises on purpose because it makes me so mad. Why am I like this? Is this like a child of boomer, child of immigrants attitude?
9: Am I
8: just being a jerk? I mean, again, I don't take naps, so it's not like this kindness extends to me only and no one else. I don't take naps. I have two teenagers. If my teenagers take naps, I'm like, of course, my baby, go take a nap. But your father better not ever take a nap. I'm not going to stop being mad at him about it because he's annoying and I have to spend the rest of our lives together trolling him.
7: Ladies and gentlemen, there's something deeply wrong in this country, and I can't figure out what it is among young ladies, and some of them a little bit older than young ladies. There's something that has happened in this country. I don't know exactly what has happened. We have more of them, by the way. I have oodles and oodles. Like Romney had women in binders, I have women in sound bites. We've got a lot more of them. And they proudly... Look, you don't... You would think that some people would keep stuff to themselves. They don't believe in keeping anything to themselves. We got a hour number duo in the can, headed to the can. Hour number trio coming up. Your telephone calls and more. So whatever you do, keep it right here. Do not go away. The Saturday Morning Extravaganza, your Saturday morning vibe, 800-848-9222 is how you reach us. Stay with us.
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13: Tens of thousands are without power as an early season nor'easter batters the northeast coast. The powerful storm is packing wind gusts near 60 miles per hour and creating 12-foot waves along the coast. Parts of New York and New Jersey are under a state of emergency, and hundreds of flights have been canceled. The nor'easter is now responsible for at least one death. In New York City, one person has been reported killed by a tree that fell. Hurricane Nolo is heading west even as it brings more rain to the Hawaiian Islands. Jim Forbes with that.
14: The director of the National Hurricane Center, Michael Brennan, says as the hurricane moves away from the Big Island, it's expected to strengthen into a major hurricane.
15: And it's just close enough, though, to produce tropical storm force winds, especially on the Big Island there in areas of high terrain where we have tropical storm warning in effect.
14: Hawaii Governor Josh Green said Friday that over 100 National Guard members are on the Big Island, where the Category 1 hurricane is about 160 miles off the coast. Nolo is expected to move past the islands over the weekend, but storm force winds up to 75 miles per hour could cause damage on the island, and forecasters warn the heavy rain could cause flooding, rock slides, and mudslides. I'm Jim Forbes.
13: Chinese President Xi Jinping has returned to Beijing following his state visit to Washington. Xi and President Trump discussed a range of topics, including trade and artificial intelligence. Another meeting between the two leaders is set for December at the G20 in Miami. Chaos broke out in an Arizona courtroom last week when a murder victim's father-in-law lunged at the convicted killer and punched him in the head. At a sentencing hearing for defendant Abel Uribe, who pleaded guilty to shooting and killing David Navidad Parra during a private vehicle sale in 2022. Navidad Parra's father-in-law said he attacked the killer because he saw him laughing while he was speaking in remembrance of his son-in-law. The convicted killer later apologized to the victim's family and was sentenced to life in prison. I'm Jennifer Kuiper.
11: Denver weather.
16: The Denver forecast is Sunday, mostly sunny. Highs around 85. Increasing clouds tonight and breezy ahead of a cold front. Lows down to 60. For your Monday, partly sunny and cooler with an afternoon shower thunderstorm. Highs around 80. Showers and storms likely Monday night with overnight lows down to 55. Much cooler for Tuesday with showers and thunderstorms likely through the day. Highs around 65. Overnight lows down to 50. I'm meteorologist Patrice Sutter.
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0: James Golden Show is on the air with James Golden, a.k.a. 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

0: firmly and strongly believe that when you feel powerless, you are powerless. And when you feel powerful, you are powerful. And we are powerful. And we are powerful. And so let's just show ourselves, each other, our power.
1: I used to be really staunchly like, nobody should ever have a gun for any reason, and I flipped on that. And what I believe now, no man should ever have a gun, all women should have them. Non-binary is case-by-case basis.

0: family. Our number trio is here, ladies and gentlemen. Two more of the women of our times, of course. The first you recognize, Kamala Harris, who blew $1 billion being powerful. I got a text during the break that the woman that was ragging on her husband for taking naps, I think she's joking. She wasn't joking. She was for real. Our number trio here, 800-848-9222 is how you reach us on this, our Saturday morning vibe. Princess Diana will not be with us this week. She's dealing with some family matters, and we are, we always have Princess Diana in our hearts with our love, and hopefully she'll be back with us soon. We will continue, ladies and gentlemen. There are some things that I definitely want to get to this hour. I mentioned earlier, and we heard one quote from former President Obama suggesting that he believes that if women were in charge of government for 2 years, it would be better. Yeah, well, look at what Kamala Harris did. The 4 years she was in charge of the border. Yeah, look what happened there. President Obama also had a few other things to say this week. Cut 49, Rob, let's begin with our Obama segment. We're going to do cut 49, 50, and 51. Let's, and 52. Obama was on a roll this week. So let us start with the former president of the United States, Barack Hussein Obama, speaking this week.
1: Obviously, today, we are rife with divisions, and our democracy is broken in so many ways. And the tone and tone of the times is feels mean-spirited, or we've turned inward. We have gone through times like this before. I believe we can get out of them, but when I travel around the country today, or I work with the young people that I work with who come from all across the country through the foundation, what you discover is that, in fact, we are not as divided as we seem at the ground level. We're not as divided as our politics or our media would indicate of each other.
0: Okay.
1: We have to redesign how the federal government at least works so that it can actually get stuff done. And I'll give you one example that plagued me during my presidency. Even during my presidency, I was convinced we needed to get rid of it, is the practice of the filibuster, which is not in the Constitution. It is a practice that was adopted almost by accident by the Senate, and then exploited, but mildly exploited, mainly, frankly, by Dixiecrats to prevent civil rights legislation from getting through. So Southern Democrats were some of the worst practitioners of the filibuster, but it was rarely used. By the time I got to office, and Mitch McConnell, who was the Senate leader on the Republican side, when the Republicans took control of the Senate in 2010, essentially just rewrote the Constitution so that you had to have a supermajority to get anything through the Senate.
0: Hold it. Stop this. Stop it right there. We're going to move on to something else, but I want to just go through this. So Obama says, number one, we're divided, but we're not really divided. Well, Obama, during his years in office, was kind of the divider-in-chief. Remember, it was Obama that decided, screw the Republicans, screw people on the right. We're going to just do Obamacare. We're going to shove it down their throats at Christmas time and screw them. We're just going to take over health care. And by the way, what are the results? A total mess. A 100% total mess of America's healthcare system that has caused people their doctors, caused people, in some cases, their lives because they can't get medical coverage, has exploded in cost, is not doing anything that he promised it would do, but he did that and pushed it through on a partisan test. Obama also neglects to mention that he and Eric Holder were very responsible for the redistricting efforts among Democrats, and in some cases left Republicans completely out of power. Now, you know what? That's politics. Republicans are doing redistricting now, and oh boy, let's to the moon with the left. Oh, look at these evil Republicans. But they forget to mention Obama and Eric Holder, very involved in redistricting to protect political power, not to mention what has happened with illegal immigration and political power, which is how Democrats control seats in California, in New York, in Illinois, and some of the other blue cities, where they would not nearly have the political power they do except for illegal immigration. And he complains that we are divided. The Democrats have done nothing but bring division to this country. Look at the way the Democrats have introduced every social culture war issue that roils America. Whether it be gender mutilation, which they, of course, have a nice word for, mutilating children for the sake of some ideological battle that they're having with God over gender. Look at the way that they have roiled this country and stolen American tax dollars on this belief somehow that man is responsible for the decimation of planet Earth with the climate, which is insane. Not to say, by the way, just so I'm really clear on this, I'm not saying that man does not have an impact on the environment, and that in some cases, that environmental impact is destructive, negative, and needs to be corrected. I'm not saying that we should not be good environmental stewards, and that and I'm not saying that we don't need environmental regulation. But what I am saying is the idea that man is responsible for everything that happens on the planet, and that nature is secondary, is not an ideologically sound viewpoint. Oh, Lady Benedict just reminded me about Fast and Furious with Eric Holder. Yeah, that Fast, the guys that ran guns into Mexico. And we ended up losing a border agent with one of those illegal weapons. They never got to, and the press never got to the bottom of all that anyway. So, I mean, this idea that Obama is now talking about all these divisions like he didn't play a part in it, like he's some innocent bystander, is absurd. And as for the filibuster, did you love the way he danced over that? Well, you know, the Southern Dixiecrats, well, modestly used it. They did a little bit of it just to, you know, stop civil rights legislation. Are you kidding me? You hear the way he downplayed that? The biggest fight of the 1960s besides the Vietnam War was the civil rights movement. And Democrats used the filibuster, Democrats, to keep black people oppressed. And here you have Obama, first black president, talking to this group. Well, you know, the filibuster has to go. You know, to a mild degree, the Democrats, the Dixiecrats, you know, Southern Democrats, used it, but it was only to block civil rights legislation. It wasn't used. Oh, Mitch McConnell, he's the evil one. They rewrote the Constitution. No, they did not. The Senate rules were not written into the Constitution. Does anybody know who authored the rules of the Senate that in some cases are still being used and how long they've been around? Guess who? TJ, Thomas Jefferson, was very involved in that. And others of the Senate rules are the Senate rules. They can create their own rules, which is why if John Thune and these other Republicans wanted to get rid of the filibuster today, they could do it. But the minority party, regardless of whether they're Democrat or Republican, has used the filibuster as a measure of last resort. So everything that this guy's saying here is disingenuous. Now, I want to skip to go. Let's go to Cut 52 because this is just totally amazing. Cut 52, former President Barack Obama, in a speech earlier this week. Here he is.
1: Getting voices out there.
0: Younger voices out there.
1: I think is really important. Identifying this generations of leaders as opposed to past generations of leaders. This generation of thinkers rather than those who still have a lot of wisdom but are not as attuned to the moment. Because I think that we... One of the challenges we face globally is old men clinging to power. And

And they are scared of death. Dear President Obama, men are not the only living beings afraid of death. Old men. If you try to corner an insect, and that insect believes that it is about to die, you know, like a palmetto bug, ugh, and you get a broom and you smack it, and it's like, uh-oh, threat. What does it do? It does everything in its power to live. Every living being wants to live. Every living being, whether they be a man, a woman, a baby in the womb, does not want to die. This does not merely afflict men. And if history has taught us anything, it has taught us that none of us escape it. James Golden, I don't even know where to begin with that, aside from it's not just men that don't want to give up. I mean, this is just such pandering. James Golden, Snerdly.

0: know, the Isleys did this first. And the Beatles covered it.
1: You know you look so good.
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0: Here we are, the Saturday morning extravaganza. 800-848-9222 is how you reach us. Keep it right here, my

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3: 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In his 1981 inaugural address, Reagan warned against the idea that America had become too complicated to be governed by its citizens. Reagan asked, "If no one among us is capable of governing himself, then who among us has the capacity to govern someone else?" For Reagan, limited government was not about having no government. It was about remembering where responsibility begins: with individuals, families, communities, and the people themselves. Because when government assumes every responsibility, citizens gradually surrender their own. Self-government asks more of us than dependence ever will. And freedom requires a people willing to govern themselves before asking government to do it.
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6: The James Golden Show. It's politics, but theater of the mind with James Golden, a.k.a. Bose Nerdly.
7: And as we did the first hour, we're going to head to the phones again for a rapid phones trip. Hello, everybody on hold. I'm fine. How are you? Good? Okay, good. Now we can get right to the point when we get to you online. Let us start. Brian has been holding on for a long time. Brian, good morning from Staten Island in New York City. How are you?
8: Good morning. Hey. I was told to go quick, so I'll make it quick. I have a lot of Hispanic friends that I've become friends with. That they came from Ecuador, Mexico, whatever. Most people don't realize that these people paid crazy money to get here. In other words, like my friend, he paid $18,000 with interest to the gangs to get him here. And then he paid another $28,000 to get his wife and two kids here. Do you realize the amount of money that came into this, to those gangs from the U.S. over this bull that they
7: Yes,
8: created?
7: I do. The cartels have made a fortune. Aside from smuggling drugs, they smuggle people. And that's one of the things that this administration is trying to put a stop to. And under the Obama-Harris administration, this illicit traffic flourished, and it is a multi-billion-dollar business, as you have just pointed out, Brian. When you look at all the numbers, absolutely illegal immigration, a multi-billion-dollar business. Thank you. Walt is calling in from Yonkers. Good morning, Walt. What's on your mind this morning?
9: Megadudos, Mr. Snurley, this morning.
7: Thank you.
9: Among other things, the White House press corps complaining about their headquarters. I think the president should send them down to Quantico, where the Marine base there has a number of unheated Quonset huts they could easily set themselves up in. They'd love it there. They deserve it.
7: I love it. No, exactly. The press, I mean, this idea that they have to be in the White House. I want to know where the constitutionality of that is. They shouldn't have to
9: find it.
7: Can't find it either. This is just it again. I hope that this actually gets to that point. Thank you, Walt, for the call. I appreciate it. Lauren is calling in from New Jersey. Hope the nor'easter isn't affecting you. How are you, Lauren?
10: Good. Yeah, the First Amendment does not guarantee access or anything in that manner. So, yeah, I agree with that last caller and you. So, James, I know we're being told that the people emerging from these manhole covers aren't an issue, but how are people gaining access, and why, and what are they going in with, and how do we know that there's no terrorist involvement? And if it's so easy to get into those manhole covers, something could happen, right? And I am so done with anyone spewing this babble, twisting the truth and reason, so lacking in knowledge, logic, common sense, and wisdom, and I'm just so tired of it that my hair hurts. How about you, babe? Ooh,
7: my hair hurts. I love it. Look, access to the manhole covers, easy. They have the tools to lift up the covers. They get in. There is an underground city underneath New York. And folks, if you don't know what she's talking about, we'll explain when we get back. It is the Saturday Morning Extravaganza, your Saturday morning vibe. And whatever you do, keep it right here and stay with us.
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12: All this talk about Florida, Florida, Florida. Old people, young people, they all love Florida. But now there's some competition. It's really surprising to hear where. It's Delaware. Since 2020, Sussex County in Delaware's population has improved and grown by 20%. And for people over 65 years old, it's grown 25%. So why Delaware? Well, it's got low taxes, it's got sandy beaches, and it's only a 2.5-hour train ride to New York City. One New Jersey resident said that her property taxes went from $18,000 a year in New Jersey to $1,800 a year in Delaware. You can take Delaware or Florida. I'll take Manhattan. And everybody gets to the United States. I'm Suzanne Miller.
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13: More flooding and power outages are expected in the Northeast today as a rare September nor'easter batters the coast. The National Weather Service says the storm system is expected to keep churning off the Jersey coast today before shifting toward the Northeast tomorrow. One death from a falling tree in New York City is blamed on the storm. Hurricane Nolo is heading west even as it brings more rain to the Hawaiian Islands. Jim Forbes with that.
14: The director of the National Hurricane Center, Michael Brennan, says as the hurricane moves away from the Big Island, it's expected to strengthen into a major hurricane.
15: And it's just close enough, though, to produce tropical storm force winds, especially on the Big Island there in areas of high terrain where we have tropical storm warning in effect.
13: Chinese President Xi Jinping has returned to Beijing following a state visit to Washington and discussions with President Trump on a range of topics, including trade and artificial intelligence. Also, the two giant pandas promised by China's president arrived this morning at Zoo Atlanta. I'm Jennifer Kuiper.
11: Denver weather.
16: The Denver forecast is Sunday, mostly sunny. Highs around 85, increasing clouds tonight and breezy ahead of a cold front, lows down to 60. For your Monday, partly sunny and cooler with an afternoon shower thunderstorm, highs around 80, showers and storms likely Monday night with overnight lows down to 55. Much cooler for Tuesday with showers and thunderstorms likely through the day, highs around 65, overnight lows down to 50. I'm meteorologist Patrice Sutter.
17: Current temperature,
18: 58 degrees.
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James Golden Show. It's politics, but theater of the mind with James Golden, a.k.a. Bo Snerdly.

0: sad day in the music industry. English singer-songwriter Robert Palmer died of a heart attack. He's a young man, only 54 years old. He died in Paris. Previously, before going single, member of Vinegar Joe, he was also a member of The Power Station, which is just an amazing group. Duran Duran members Andy Taylor, John Taylor, along with drummer from Chic, Tommy Thompson, The Power Station, Rob, oh my gosh, what a group. I love Robert Palmer. His albums are just such amazing music. And in 1998, I think this one shook up the video world. I think this is still one of the best music videos ever made. Robert Palmer, that image of those ladies, those beautiful ladies in black behind him with the very, how shall we say, sensuous dance moves, but not over the top. That whole imagery is still aped by people to this day. Simply irresistible. She's all mine. I wonder where the money went. Simply irresistible. Remembering the great Robert Palmer. Hey. All right, we had a caller that talked about the sewers. Folks, there was a story this week out of New York. People emerged from a manhole cover, two or three of them, and man, it looks suspicious. Cops are on it. I think they've been arrested. They said that they were looking for trying to retrieve some lost item. But the caller was absolutely right. There were reasons for red flags here. Underground New York, and like many other cities, is a world, a city underneath a city. Not just the sewer traffic, but you have the electrical grid. Con Edison works throughout New York City and the New York City area. You also have all sorts of telecommunications companies that are underground. You have so much work that happens underground in New York. So for people to be accessing it, popping out of manhole covers is troubling. And that's what she was referring to, and I don't know whether people are getting the skinny on this or not. I'll have to look into it a little bit further. I just read the headlines and read the basis of the story of it. I didn't do a deep dive into it, but she's absolutely right to be concerned about it. We're going to return to the phones, but I did promise a few things. I want to get to them. I think Elon Musk had some interesting things to say. I want you to just hear this. Not necessarily make up your mind about it, but just listen to this. And remember while you're listening to this, that this is the man that AOC says is dumb, in so many words. I'm paraphrasing her, not very intelligent. And that the Democrats continue to rag because he has achieved tremendous wealth through the innovations that he's brought to society. This is Elon Musk. We're going to play two cuts for him. The first one regarding the quote-unquote bandwidth restraint of human beings. And the second one that we're going to play, Elon was asked about how ordinary people can share so they don't get left behind in all these technological changes that are happening. So two different, very, very different questions, but an amazing perspective from Elon Musk. Go ahead. Here's Elon Musk.
1: Well, I think biological enhancement with like Neuralink, you know, this company I created with some other people, we want to try to solve the bandwidth constraint that humans have. Because you can imagine, like, even in the most benign scenario where the AI is super friendly and wants to do everything it wants to make you happy, just our rate of communication is too slow. So our average, the peak human bandwidth is only about 100 bits per second, roughly. Our input bandwidth is much higher because of vision. So there we maybe have, it's a debatable point, but a megabit per second or a few megabits per second from our eyes, which are effectively like cameras. But our output bandwidth is really low, at maybe 100 bits per second, whereas computers are communicating at a trillion bits per second. So anything we can do to increase the communication speed of humans will improve the alignment of humans and machines. Because otherwise, to an AI that is communicating at a terabit a second, talking to a human will be like talking to a tree.
2: Exactly.
1: You know, you talk to a tree, it takes a long time to respond.
0: That is insane. It's incredible the level of this guy's. Look, I find this incredibly fascinating. I also find it a little bit unnerving. The idea that we humans, as he said, we are under bandwidth. Our eyes operate at 100, a meg per second. But our other sensories are 100 bits per second, and computers are a trillion or a billion per second. And so this Neuralink is designed to interact with human beings and machines and to help human bandwidth expand. It's mind boggling and mind blowing what this man is trying to accomplish. Now he was also, as I mentioned, asked about how human beings will share in this new tech world we're living in. Listen to this answer and question. Here he is.
3: If money will not be, for example, like a tool for exchange, in that kind of world, how do you think that we can try to prevent, the only a handful few tech giants, controlling all the resources? And specifically, how ordinary people do you think they can claim their share in this kind of full abundance?
1: Yeah, what I'm trying to say is that I think that there will be a level of abundance that is more than anyone could possibly consume. I mean, I think it's going to get pretty wild, like, where if you want a castle, the robot will build you a castle. So it's not as though the robots will be hoarded by a small number of people. Actually, the robots, I think, will be, they will saturate on human demand, meaning that they will do more than anything humans could possibly think of.
0: Folks, he's talking about a brave new world now. Some people might think that's impossible. That this, what is he, crazy? Let me just remind you something, folks. Back in the days, and we are talking now a little bit over a century ago, not even a century and a half ago, over a century ago, which if you go back, your grandparents' parents, your great-grandparents, for many of us, or if you're young, your great-great-grandparents, but even so, it's not that far removed from your own life. There were people coming around with this first car business. Here's this new thing, the automobile. Oh, come on. And then maybe you heard some guy, Ford or somebody, there's going to be a car. Everybody's going to have a car. It's going to saturate. And then people doubting, that'll never happen. Now you have people that have two cars. Now there are cars everywhere. Buses, trucks. The idea a century and a half ago that human beings could fly. And then the Wright brothers come along and there's a plane. And you can hear the guys, one of these days these planes are going to be, come on. And right now if you look at the grid and the map of who's flying where across the globe, it looks like, if you see it in high speed, represented by the little time-lapse things, it's like a highway, a super highway around the world, the whole planet. If you go back further than that, lights come. One day there's going to be electric lights in every house. Right now, there are electric lights in everything you can think of. You go back through all these predictions in mankind when you have these new inventions. Now he's talking about robots and what they're going to be able to accomplish. They are already in factories. They are already in stores. They are already being used in industry. The idea that all of us could have a personal robot, or all human beings could have, or most, is not far-fetched. It's amazing some of the things he's talking about. Cut 69, on the other hand, his Bill Gates, ex-founder of Microsoft, and of course, hero of certain files, that we're supposed to forget about now that he's back in the public eye. Here's Bill Gates.
4: Do you think self-regulation is sufficient, or does it need to be accompanied by legislation?
5: No one thinks self-regulation is enough.
4: So there needs to be legislation passed in Washington.
5: Absolutely. You need law enforcement and the politicians to get into the discussion about what safeguards and monitoring look like. And that has to be a required thing. And it will be a little bit of overhead for the industry, but not a dramatic slowing of what they're doing.
0: Now, I'm going to leave you with, so we need regulation, we need government regulation with all this technology. I want you to leave you with one last cut. I played this yesterday on the weekday show. Cut 54, Rod, and that is a Fox Business reporter caught up with the senior senator from Vermont, the socialist, Bernie Sanders, and asked dear old Bernie Sanders about some legislation. You just hear Bill Gates, oh, we need a lot more regulation. We have to have regulation and all this stuff. Well, here is Mr. Bernie Sanders on regulation.
6: Isn't it a little extreme, though, to, you know, threaten 20 years in prison for someone who violates an AI regulation like you're suggesting?
7: And you're with whom?
6: Fox Business, yeah.
7: How did I guess that?
6: Is it not extreme, though? 20 years seems like a long time to violate a regulation that you were suggesting.
7: Really? And if that violation results in the possibility of millions of people dying, do you think that that's really terribly radical? We're dealing with a technology that, according to some of the most knowledgeable people in the world, could be lethal, could be extremely dangerous.
0: Yes, so, you know, you think about this. Democrats don't even want to give murderers 20 years. They let them out of jail in certain states after they just serve a few years. Yet, if you violate old Bernie's AI regulations, he wants to lock you up for 20 years. These are the people that don't want to tell people that that don't have any legal business in the country. Oh, just stay here and ignore it. But Bernie, if you violate his AI rules, he wants to throw you in jail for 20 years. I tell you, these people are remarkable, folks. We are going to take a quick break now so that we can spend the rest of the show with you on the telephones. And again, when you do get on, we're just going to ask you to be quick so we can get as many people, because our lines are jammed. But I'll give you the numbers anyway in case somebody drops off. 800-848-9222 is how you reach us. Killing me bad. Yeah, why did we play Twist and Shout? We played Twist and Shout because it emerged back on the charts, by the way, back in the 80s. When Ferris Bueller's movie came out. And this, of course... Ooh, I think one of the introductions, this is one that got you from the hook. I never liked the song that much, although it's... Anyway, birthday today for Mark Calderon from Color Me Bad. To me, they're kind of a... They had two singles. But this was their most... Ooh, I really tick you up. Color Me Bad. Happy birthday to Mark Calderon. Ooh, I want sex. All I want to do is... All I want to do is... No, thank you. I never liked this record. I mean, I do like the hook, which is weird. I like the ooh, ooh, ooh, but the rest of the record to me kind of, I started to say sucks, but in context, that prolific is not the best word to use with this record. Your call's coming up. Keep it right here. Don't go away.

0: Your health matters. Now, here's Yana Derillis.
1: Vitamin C is the skin's secret superhero. According to a study by Polar Car Advisors published in Nutrients, your skin holds surprisingly high levels of vitamin C, and it puts that vitamin to work, fueling collagen production and fighting off UV damage. The good news, just eating more fruits and veggies may do more for youthful, resilient skin than pricey serums ever could. So stock up on fruits and veggies high in vitamin C, such as guava, kiwi, citrus fruit, bell peppers, and broccoli, to name a few. While Cornell Medicine says grandparents may be one of the most overlooked resources in today's child mental health crisis, drawing on decades of clinical experience and child development research, Dr. Kenneth Barris says supportive relationship with grandparents can help children feel heard, build resilience, reduce loneliness, and strengthen emotional well-being. I'm Yana Derillis for the Worldwide News Network.
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9: The James Golden Show. It's politics, but theater of the mind with James Golden, a.k.a. Bose Nerdly.
10: And we're going to head back to the telephones. Just a reminder, just got to make your point in and out. Joseph in Manhattan has been waiting for a while. Joseph, you're up. What's on your mind?
11: That insane lesbian Florence saying Jesus Christ is binary? That is kink, you doomgaff.
10: Well, I think he let his feelings be known, huh? Yes, we played the clip from the Reverend Flourish. I forget Flourish's last name. But she also said that God is trans. And so, you know, okay. Let us go to Will calling in from the Bronx, New York. Good morning. What's on your mind?
12: Hey, how you doing, James? Let me ask you a question. In terms of immigration, it's not my issue, but I got friends. But let me ask you this. Where's the cutoff when people stop being called illegal immigrants and just immigrants? Because Ellis Island was established in 1892. Everybody that came here and got established from Europe, I don't see them chasing them around and looking at their papers. They, if they're going to do it to everybody. You know, all of
10: let me just say this. Let me answer your question real quick. The FBI under J. Edgar Hoover did a humongous move against illegal immigrants when the FBI, this is what led to him being, by the way, appointed the FBI. It is not true. In the 20s and 30s, where do you think the term came from, that derogatory term? And I'll just give you the initials of it, W-O-P. And that's what they would call people from. That meant, that was an acronym for without official papers. Immigration, illegal immigration was a big deal. Now, if you look currently as to who's being deported and who's not, look at who's coming in and who's not. But illegal immigration has always been a big deal. The enforcement of it has been lax. But it's not true that everyone that came in from Europe came in from Ellis Island. That's just simply not historically accurate. There were a lot of illegals, and the federal government went after them, too, in earlier ages. So did the Eisenhower administration, by the way. Let us go to Neil in Brooklyn, New York.
13: Good morning, Dr. Snerdly. Yeah, I really liked your idea about some kind of compendium to honor and memorialize victims of illegal alien. I don't use the word immigrant because that's a term, that's a legal term, immigrant. These are aliens. And there actually is a group that's put together a running list consisting now of about 1,500 names on a website. It's not my website, nothing to do with this, and they make no money on this apparently because there's no merchandising.
10: What's the name of the website?
13: Americans Killed by Illegals.org. No spaces.
10: Okay.
13: Just Americans Killed by Illegals.org. It's very informative. And we could also have another list of just, you know, people killed by those let out by rogue left-wing judges on no cash bail, like the doctor who was murdered in his bed a couple of days ago in Pennsylvania.
10: Would love to see that. Would love to see that. Thank you for that information. That is wonderful. Sandra's calling in from New Jersey. Sandra, got to make it quick as the clock is ticking. Want to get you in. What's on your mind?
14: Oh, good morning, James. Okay, what's on my mind is this. I'm very happy that Donald Trump is really giving Xi Jinping the ultimate ceremony, fanfare. And Martin Luther King said, love is the only force capable of transforming an enemy into a friend. So I'm all good with this. But I would hope that at some point Donald Trump will confront Ping about the fentanyl, but not only that, what's going on in China, killing people for their organs.
10: How do you know he hasn't? How do you know he hasn't? We don't know what was discussed. We don't know. Okay, Sandra, we got to leave it there. Thank you, I appreciate it. Greg's and Rob and everybody else at home, sorry I couldn't get you time. Just the clock just beat us to it. This is an amazing song, and we're going to leave you with it today.
15: Sees the sun going down and the eyes in his head.
10: This weekend marks the anniversary of the Beatles recording I Am the Walrus by John Lennon, which was written because a student questioned the, sent a letter to the Beatles that their songs were being analyzed. Lennon wanted to make I Am the Walrus to kind of make it difficult to figure out the lyrics. And this one is just genius, Paul McCartney's. This weekend in 1967. Profound song. May God bless, protect each and every single one of you, your families, your loved ones. Love and gratitude always, my friends, for your being here with me and allowing me to be with you.
15: And nobody seems to like him.
10: God willing. We'll be back Monday for the Bo Snerdly Rush Hour, for those of you who get that program. And next Saturday, for those of you who listen to our Saturday morning extravaganza. Until then, I bid you adieu. See the world speak. Bye.
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19: More than 130,000 customers are without power from Virginia up to Massachusetts, according to PowerOutage.com, as a nor'easter batters the coast with wind gusts near 60 miles per hour and creating 12-foot waves. The National Weather Service says the storm system is expected to keep churning off the Jersey coast today before shifting toward the northeast on Monday. One death in New York City is blamed on the storm. Forecasters expect Hurricane Polo to weaken as it moves north away from Mexico's central coast, but warn that it could swing back toward Mexico and could still be a Cat 2 hurricane when it hits Baja California tomorrow, creating large waves in Southern California. President Trump is rejecting an Iranian proposal to reopen the Strait of Hormuz. Jim Forbes has more.
20: President Trump told reporters on the White House lawn Saturday that Iran wants to make a deal, but the deal they proposed is not acceptable.
21: Well, I'm rejecting the deal. They want to make a deal, but they open the Strait immediately because they're losing so badly.
20: The Wall Street Journal first reported that Trump had rejected Iran's offer to revive a ceasefire and reopen the Strait of Hormuz. The Iranian foreign minister had said Friday that the choice, quote, rests with the United States.
19: President Trump is canceling nearly $1 billion in spending approved by Congress. The money was okayed for services for refugees, asylum seekers, and other migrants through the Department of Health and Human Services, as well as for other programs that help immigrants and housing and urban development programs. California authorities may have uncovered a new serial killer. Rich Cassone with details.
22: The Santa Clara district attorney says a man led police to two male bodies after telling them he had murdered someone. Deputy District Attorney Michael Gadeberg told SF Gate that although there are only two victims, it looks like the start of a possible serial killer case. He said he was grateful the man turned himself in before it continued. The 28-year-old suspect has been charged with two counts of murder.
19: The two giant pandas promised by Chinese President Xi Jinping have arrived in the U.S. WSB-TV says the pandas, Ping Ping and Fu Shuang, arrived this morning at Zoo Atlanta. I'm Jennifer Kuiper.
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23: Enjoy a beautiful and unseasonably warm fall weekend of weather here across the Denver metro area today and tomorrow. We'll be looking at temperatures for this final weekend of the month, generally mid-80s for highs. Skies sunny to mostly sunny, winds light, conditions dry, mid-50s for your Saturday night, mid to upper 50s with some increasing clouds Sunday. 70s for highs Monday, generally mid to upper 70s, some late showers and thunderstorms. We could be looking at some cool and wet weather conditions then Tuesday into Wednesday. I'm meteorologist Mark Huer.
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16: 58 degrees.
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25: 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They say they will stop covering those events because of the White House's ban of CNN from acting as a member of that pool. 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So therefore the media is going to deny Trump access to them. 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

entire world, Walt Phillips. And folks, we have people standing by live right now at the Reagan Gold Group who are sponsoring this very show, my wonderful friends at the Reagan Gold Group. And they are standing by at the number 1-800-702-2212. 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And they're there to have a wonderful, amazing conversation with you. Folks, I am fired up today. I'm fired up for a few reasons. One, I have an amazing show to unpack with you. And number two, I had a cup of coffee this morning that could jumpstart a frickin' lawnmower. And if this hour had any more energy, I would probably have to declare it on my taxes. The only thing that could get me more excited than this show is dinner at Donald Trump's house. I would have the time of my life. And until that invite hits the phone, luckily, you've got me. You've got me here right with you. Also, another thing I wanted to tell you folks about, because I've been waiting to tell you about it, is that I, your favorite host, got the new iPhone. I finally got the new iPhone, and I got it in burgundy in the new color. I don't know if any of you folks got it in burgundy, but to me, it looks like a senator's car and a piece of candy at the same time. I absolutely love it, and you folks at home know that I love my gadgets. I've spent more time this week picking out a wallpaper than any grown man should admit to, but I don't mind because you folks are my friends, and I'll tell you that. But I've been picking out wallpapers, and I absolutely love this thing. But anyways, that is enough about my toys. Let's get into it. But before we get into it, I'm going to say it one more time. I want to make sure you have a pen and a paper in front of you because my friends at the Reagan Gold Group are standing by right now. As I mentioned before, that number is 1-800-702-2212. Again, it's 1-800-702-2212. Or you can go to ownrealgold.com. You can take my personalized gold quiz. And somebody will give you a call back in a few minutes. That gold quiz is only a few questions. So don't let it be too daunting or anything like that. All right, folks. Now let me talk to you the way I would talk if we were sitting at my dinner table. Now you go to the grocery store now and it doesn't feel like the same country. You grab milk, bread, a little bit of meat maybe, the kind of trip that used to be absolutely nothing. And at the register, the total looks like a frickin' car payment. You look at the cashier like they typed in an extra zero, but they didn't. That's just what money buys now. Then you go home, you turn on the news, and some fellow in a nice suit tells you that everything is under control. You just paid $20 for what used to be $8, but sure, everything is fine. Absolutely. You're not crazy. You're just old enough to remember when a grocery run didn't require a freaking pep talk. That's a gift, and most of Washington doesn't have it. That's why I'm on this microphone right now, not to scare you, but to tell you what's happening to the money you worked for and why gold and silver are how a lot of people are finally putting insurance on it. So again, folks, that number, 1-800-702-2212, the folks at Reagan are standing by live right now to field your phone calls and get on the phone and talk to you and answer all of your questions, or you can also go to ownrealgold.com. Now, let me tell you something I say on this show a lot because it still fits. And folks, I want you to stay with me here and I really want you to pay attention because to me, this is something I say a lot. It's something that's very simple, but you know, it's something that I think helps a lot of folks understand the points that I'm trying to get across. Now, you insure your car, you insure your house, and you keep life insurance because you love somebody, right? You love someone, so you keep life insurance to make sure that they, God forbid, that they're protected. You'll pay every year so one bad afternoon doesn't wipe the entire family out. Now, I want you to look at the money that you spent 40 years or more, maybe, saving. There's no insurance on that. It's sitting in a 401k, a TSP if you served, an IRA from a job you left years ago, maybe stocks, maybe bonds, basically promises from Washington hoping that you don't ask questions. That savings is the house.
That savings is the car. That savings is the life. And a lot of good people left it unprotected because somebody on TV said the stock market is for the long run and they didn't want to be the rude one at dinner. Gold and silver are not a lottery ticket. They're insurance on the money. That's the whole idea. You don't buy insurance on the house because you want the house to burn down. You buy it so you can sleep well at night. When the stock market gets loud, the metal still sits there. When Washington borrows another mountain of money, and God knows they probably will, the metal still sits there. When the Fed raises rates again, and God bless President Trump, because right now he's fighting for us. He wants those rates to be at 1%. But the Fed goes the other way, and they don't listen to him. The metal still sits there. And that is my point. They can change the rules overnight, but gold and silver don't change. So folks, the folks at Reagan are standing by it live right now. Give them a call. Don't wait on it. 1-800-702-2212. Again, that's 1-800-702-2212. Or you can go to ownrealgold.com and take your friend Walt's personalized gold quiz and somebody will call you right back. Now, folks, I want to read you a few things that didn't come from me, but they're hot off the press. And that's how we stay honest on this show. So Reuters reported that central banks, which are the banks that run countries, bought 289 tons of gold in one quarter. That's more than five times the quarter before. Deutsche Bank ran the numbers and called it about $45 billion of buying. In the same Reuters report, the World Gold Council asked those banks if they plan to buy more gold in the next year. A record 45% of them said yes. 45% of them said that they were going to continue to buy gold. So almost half the people who actually print the money said they're going to buy more gold. Think about that. I'm going to say that again. I'm going to say that again right now. Almost half the people who print the money said they're going to buy more gold, folks. That's not Walt guessing. That's them putting it in a vault. And I just realized that rhymes, Walt and vault. Maybe I should start calling myself Walt the Vault. What do you guys think about that? That's a great nickname. I like that. Walt the Vault. Folks, JP Morgan, private bank, put out a note in September. They said they still like gold for the long haul. They lifted their target to $6,300 an ounce. And they said this recent dip that we're having may be a chance for people to think long term. Long term, that is you. That's not a kid staring at a phone all day. That's a parent. That's a grandparent who still thinks in years. Now let's get to Jim Rickards. And Jim Rickards is one of my favorites. You've heard him on the show before. I've quoted him on this show before. I think I quoted him last week on the show. He said gold can go to 10,000. And our wonderful president, Donald J. Trump, shared that. Not only did he share it, he shared it two different times. Now, I'm not promising you a number after church, right? I'm not promising you a number after church. I'm telling you, the serious people are not arguing about whether gold belongs in a life. They're arguing about how high it's going to go. That's the real world. That's why the phone exists. So folks, pick up that phone and call my friends at the Reagan Gold Group. That number is 1-800-702-2212. The folks over there are standing by live right now. You don't have to be afraid to call. They're going to answer every single question that you have. You don't have to know everything about metals. That's okay, too. That is what they are there for. So, again, that's 1-800-702-2212
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So let's get into something else. Why would you call, right? Why would you call? Because the other plan is hoping, right? The other plan is hoping. And hope is not a retirement strategy. Hope is waiting for Washington to start acting like your grandfather did. That's not happening. We know that. Hoping they stop borrowing, which they didn't. They sold another mountain of new bombs last week, tens of billions more. Same habit, just a new date on the envelope, folks. Hoping the Fed starts treating a person on a fixed income like an actual person. You know what they did? They raised rates for the first time in 3 years. They raised rates when we're $40 trillion in debt. Think about that. Hoping next year's grocery trip looks like last year's. I mean, you've

I can guarantee you that because the people at Reagan are some of the best people that I have had the pleasure of knowing. Some of the best people that there are. So regardless of whether you're ready today to move into gold and silver or whether you're not, no matter what, you're going to end up having a wonderful call with the folks over at Reagan. So again, folks, 1-800-702-2212, or you can go to ownrealgold.com. You fill out a few questions and somebody from Reagan will give you a call back right after, maybe 2-3 minutes, and you're going to hear that phone ringing. Now, folks, let me tell you about something that I call the backwards brain, because I see it every week and it still makes me laugh, so I don't have to end up crying about it. But and it's something I've mentioned before, folks, but people will fight in a parking lot over $300 off of a television on Black Friday, right? I've said this a bunch of times. People will fight over a television that's $300 off, literally punching each other in a parking lot. Elbows. A grown man will camp out for a toaster like it's a concert. I mean, think about that. You folks have seen it, those crazy lines on Black Friday outside of department stores. I stay away from that like the plague. But then silver gets cheaper. Gold pulls back after a loud week. And those same people fold their arms and say, I want to wait for the price to go back up. I want to wait for the price to go back up. You buy the TV when it's cheap, but you want the metal when it's already gone up? That is what is backwards. That's like waiting to buy a fire extinguisher after the kitchen's already on fire. That is not about bragging at the diner. This is about having something real when the dollars in the account don't buy what they used to. If you wait for the perfect morning, you miss the chance, folks. There is no such thing as the perfect morning. I've watched nice people do it. Nice doesn't pay the grocery bill. Nice doesn't pay the grocery bill. The banks buying gold are not waiting for a feeling. They're buying. Do what they do. In the size that fits your life. I'm not saying to go out there and spend $1 billion. I'm sure a lot of you don't have $1 billion. I know for sure I don't have $1 billion. But you don't need their vault. You just need a piece. So folks, again, that number, 1-800-702-2212. The good folks at Reagan are standing by right now live to take your calls. Now folks, I want to talk to you for a second about something different. And this is the part a lot of you have been waiting for. How do you get into gold and silver without writing a giant check while you're just sitting at home at the kitchen table, right? Maybe you're not ready to write a giant check. And here it is, plain and simple. If you have a 401k from a job that you left, a TSP if you work for Uncle Sam or you served, or if you have an IRA that's been sitting in mutual funds with names you can't even pronounce, that is the money that you can possibly move. When it's done as a direct rollover into a gold-backed IRA, you're not cashing out and getting a tax surprise. You're changing what sits inside the account. It's the same retirement account, just a different thing in the box. The stocks and bonds come out, the gold and silver go in. It's really that simple, and I think a lot of people get really confused that this is like a crazy whole thing, like it's the Matrix movie or something like that with computers everywhere and a million phone calls to make and all that. But what I just described, it's really that simple. The stocks and bonds come out, and the gold and silver go in. Done the right way, you're moving money from one retirement account to another. You're not taking withdrawal. Done the wrong way, you get a letter from the IRS and you never forgive the radio, but I'm not going to ever let that happen. That's why the folks at Reagan Gold Group are our experts, and that's why they do this right every single time. That's why you don't try to figure this out on the computer by yourself. That is why you pick up the phone. You tell the person what you've got, whether it's a 401k, a TSP, an IRA, or even cash. People move cash over all the time. And then they tell you what can roll in plain English. No tricks. So that way you know what's going on. You understand
that maybe before that call, you thought you had no options and you get off that call and you realize you might have

0: two options or five options or eight options or whatever it may be. And listen, some of you only move a piece, and that's fine. That's smart, even. Insurance is not the whole house. Insurance is the policy on the house. You don't cover every chair. You cover the thing that you can't replace. So, folks, let me leave you with this. Plain as day, plain as I can say it, right? Because we only have a few minutes left, and then I have Carl coming on after the break, and we're going to talk about all this stuff again in plain English and go over a few things that I haven't said. But you insure the car. You insure the house, and you insure the life. Insure the money that you worked for. Gold and silver in an IRA is how a lot of folks on this show finally do it. Moving things over to gold and silver is a decision only you can make. But the only thing that I can tell you, and I'm a man that looks at the facts, I'm a man that looks at history. Gold and silver have been around for over 5,000 years. They've both been around over 5,000 years. Some people might say that they're God's money. Some people might say gold and silver are God's money. Gold and silver have never gone to zero. They've never gone to zero before. All paper currencies in history have failed. All paper currencies in history have failed. Right now, we're living in a world where there's a lot of uncertainty, folks. There's a lot of uncertainty. And I'm not saying this to make things worse. I'm not saying this to scare you or anything like that, but you can see it plain as day the same way that I can. The grocery bills are higher. The gas bills are higher. The wars are waging. The debt is over $40 trillion. I say it all the time, but that number is astronomical. It's astronomical. If I had a friend that owed me $40,000, I don't think I would put that much faith in him, right? And he was let's say he wasn't getting into wars because he's only one person, but let's say he was getting into fights all the time. I wouldn't put that much faith in him, right? Because I'd want to put my faith into something that had some solidarity behind it. You know, something that I could rely on. I wouldn't feel that I could rely on somebody in a business decision that was $40,000 in debt. Now, I'm not saying that the world is ending tomorrow. I'm not saying that the United States of America is blowing up. I sure hope not, because my wife would be really upset, and so would I, because I wouldn't even be able to use that brand new iPhone I told you about earlier. But what I am saying is that putting part of your retirement into gold and silver is putting something into something that you don't always have to worry about. And I say that because of the statement that I just made, that gold and silver have been around for over 5,000 years. Over 5,000 years. They've been here through every empire. They've been here through every collapse. They've been here through every tragedy. They've been here through every war. They've been here through every up. They've been here through every down. They've been here through the stock market crash. They've been here through the Great Depression. They've been here through the 2008 collapse. They've been here. They've always been here. And to me, that is the kind of thing that helps somebody sleep well at night, is having something that you know will always be there. I know for a fact that my best friend in the entire world, God bless him, his name is John, he's been there for me my entire life. He's always there for me. If things go crazy, if the world went upside down tomorrow, that's the phone call that I'm going to make, because I know I can count on it. So, folks, the thought that I want to leave you with is pick up that phone, call the folks at Reagan Gold Group, find out what your options are, and see what you can do. See what you can do. If you don't make the move today, that's okay, too. That's okay. That's okay. But at least see what's going on. Get the information that you need. That's the important thing, getting that information. Information is power. Now, folks, I want you to stick around, because after these messages, I've got Carl with me from Reagan itself. And he answers the phones. He's on with all of you, and he's going to tell you what people are actually asking. and how this looks from their side. So don't touch that dial. We'll be back right after this break.
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2: A nor'easter batters the coast with wind gusts near 60 miles per hour and creates 12-foot waves, knocking power out for some 140,000 customers from Virginia to Massachusetts, according to PowerOutage.com. The National Weather Service says the storm system is expected to keep churning off the Jersey coast today. Forecasters expect Hurricane Polo to weaken as it moves north away from Mexico's central coast, but warn that it could swing back toward Mexico and could still be a Category 2 hurricane when it hits Baja California tomorrow, creating large waves in Southern California. President Trump is rejecting an Iranian proposal to reopen the Strait of Hormuz. Jim Forbes reports.
3: President Trump told reporters on the White House lawn Saturday that Iran wants to make a deal, but the deal they proposed is not acceptable. The Wall Street Journal first reported that Trump had rejected Iran's offer to revive a ceasefire and reopen the Strait of Hormuz. The Iranian foreign minister had said Friday that the choice, quote, rests with the United States.
2: I'm Jennifer Kuiper.
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5: Enjoy a beautiful and unseasonably warm fall weekend of weather here across the Denver metro area today and tomorrow. We'll be looking at temperatures for this final weekend of the month, generally mid-80s for highs. Skies sunny to mostly sunny, winds light, conditions dry, mid-50s for your Saturday night, mid to upper 50s with some increasing clouds Sunday. 70s for highs Monday, generally mid to upper 70s, some late showers and thunderstorms. We could be looking at some cool and wet weather conditions then Tuesday into Wednesday. I'm meteorologist Mark Huer.
6: Current temperature
7: 58 degrees.
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0: And welcome back to the Gold Show, folks. If you just joined us, you are on the Gold Show. I am Walt Phillips, your favorite host. And folks, I think I gave myself a nickname in the last segment, and I'm keeping it. And it's Walt the Vault. It just came out. If I'm going to sit here and talk about gold, I might as well sound like being next to one. I might sound like I belong to one, rather. I might sound like I should be a vault. I should be a vault. I don't even know what I'm saying right now, but I just love Walt DeVault. I love Walt DeVault, so that's what I'm going to be. And before I bring Carl in, because as you folks know, I always bring Carl into segment two, I want you to write this number down again. The same number as last time. You're going to hear it a few more times this hour. When we pause, I want that number in your hand, and it is 1-800-702-2212. Again, folks, that's 1-800-702-2212. 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Now, folks, Carl is sitting with me right now. He is the top precious metals man at the Reagan Gold Group. He has sold over $500 million in gold and silver. And if anybody on the show knows what people say when they pick up the phone, it's him. I'm not saying I don't know what I'm saying, but Carl is an absolute expert. Carl, welcome back, my friend.
19: Walt, thanks so much for having me. As always, it's always a pleasure.
0: Absolutely, Carl. Absolutely. Carl, listen, I just spent a whole segment talking to these folks at home about the grocery store, about insurance on the car, and about putting some protection on the money that they've already saved. Now I want to hear it from your side. When that phone is actually ringing, and I know it's been ringing off the hook, what are people actually asking you, Carl?
19: Well, I mean, there's a lot of things that they're asking me. I mean, really, the main thing is, I've been hearing a lot, is it too late? And they're asking you if this is even for them, you know.
0: Right.
19: Most of these people who, you know, call in are trying to get rich. You know, they're in their 60s, 70s, 80s. They've saved. You know, they did what they were told. They, you know, did what they thought was right. They look at their 401ks, their IRAs, and now they just feel like those aren't safe anymore.
0: Right.
19: You know, and these folks don't want a speech about the markets. They want to know if they could, you know, take a piece of what they already have put into the markets and now put it into gold and silver and something that, you know, they can understand. They want a physical asset, not paper assets anymore. They want something of real value. I mean, I hear it continuously from folks. They want to have something real. And that's really what it comes down to.
0: Now, folks, listen, if that makes sense to you and you're hearing it from the man himself, don't hesitate to call that number, that 1-800-702-2212. You can actually speak to Carl, who's with me right now. If Carl's busy, I say it every week, he has a giant team that works with him. Somebody will get the message over to him, and you can speak to the man himself. He will walk you through any questions that you have and help you make the best decision possible for you and your family. So once again, that number is 1-800-702-2212, or you can take my personalized gold quiz at ownrealgold.com. Now, Carl, in the first segment, I brought up Jim Rickards, and he said that gold could go to $10,000, and President Trump shared it. I don't want to promise anybody a number, but when a caller mentions that, what would you tell them?
19: Well, I mean, really, the first thing I tell them is, you know, you want to protect what you already work for.
0: Right.
19: And, you know, I tell these folks not to buy gold because of a number they heard on the radio. You know, listen, Rickards is a smart man. You know, the president sharing his gold, you know, forecasts, you know, not because of some secret sauce or something that people don't know. It's something that has some validity to it and, you know, data behind it, you know.
0: Right.
19: Really, what I care about is why they should own some. I mean, that's really what people are, what makes me tick is that, you know, Reuters reported that the banks that run the other countries have bought 289 tons of gold in one quarter.
0: Yep. I just mentioned that before the break, Carl.
19: Yeah. I mean, that's 289 tons just in one quarter. You know, the World Gold Council, they have these, ask, you know, those banks if they plan to buy more next year, and over half of them said yes. I mean, that's data, folks. That's telling you what's going on. And these are from people that control the markets. I mean, unfortunately, folks like you and I, we're just regular people. You know, these are the people who print the money and they're buying gold.
0: Right.
19: That's why you should want to have some of this in your retirement. You know, it's because of who's buying it, not what it could do for you. Sure. Gold's done really well throughout the years. Silver's done very well throughout the years. But the main thing is simple. You know, when you're watching these big institutions do what they're doing and buy, you know, metals the way that they're buying and making the decisions that they're making, you know, they're telling you what's coming down the pipe and everybody better get ready.
0: Yep. Yeah, Carl. And also, I mean, let's keep it simple here, man. The Fed raised rates, right? About a week ago, they raised rates and it was the first time in 3 years that they did so. And President Trump right now is in a fight. He's in the fight of his life because he got really upset. And I mentioned this before the break, but he is fighting. He wants these rates to be at 1%. He wants them to be at 1%. And the fact that we are over $40 trillion in debt and the rates went the other way, like, what does that even mean to somebody who's on a fixed income? Like, what does that mean to somebody who's living on Social Security? You know what I'm saying? It's almost, I don't want to use the word criminal, but I will say, Carl, I was shocked. I was shocked that they could raise rates and actually make things more expensive for people at home. And that's always the point that I drive home about gold and silver is that you can't raise rates on gold and silver because they don't have any rates. Gold and silver are just gold and silver. Sure, they fluctuate. Yeah. No, yeah, go ahead,
19: I mean,
0: Carl.
19: Listen, this is what it means. It means the people running the money and the people running the government are not on the same page. I mean, that's what it means. You know, when rates go up, life gets more expensive for people on a fixed income. That's the part that matters. You know, groceries, you know, payments on cars and houses and, you know, stuff like that. I mean, the cost of getting through just the month. I mean, it's one of those things that, you know, it's difficult for a lot of folks right now. You know, gold and silver is not going to fix Washington. I mean, everybody knows that, but, you know, why not just give yourself something that it's been there for thousands of years and, you know, put a piece of your savings into something that's not in this stock market that's been going up and down and up and down. I mean, you know, the phone here, it just rings so much with people saying, hey, I don't want to be on the roller coaster anymore. I just want to be able to protect myself. I want to make sure I'm in a position where if I want to retire or if, God forbid, something happens, I know I'm covered. I know that I did the right things when I busted my, you know, butt all these years and worked so hard and made all the decisions I thought were right. And, you know, we're finding out now that a lot of these folks that did that, and unfortunately, they don't have enough to retire on. And it's sad.
0: Yep. Yeah, Carl. I mean, listen, facts. Everything you're saying is fact. And it's the reason that I do this show. I do this show not because I like to hear myself talk on the radio. I do this show because I genuinely care about the people that are listening to the show every week. You know, I'm very close with my own family. I am very close with the senior community. And unfortunately, you know, the seniors in this country, they helped build it, but they're also the ones that are at the most exposure. They have the most exposure when things are going on in the economy. It's not like they can just go out there tomorrow as if they were 30 and say, oh, you know, there's problems going on. We're living in a bad economy right now. Let me just switch my career. Let me go out there and restart and go ahead and go try to make millions of dollars and do this. Or let me open up another business, or let me start another farm, or let me plant a new crop. They're retired for a reason. You know, they might have certain health issues. They might not be as mobile as they used to be. And, you know, the people that are
19: forced into retirement. I mean, I talk 100% all the time that they just push, you know, folks that still wanted to continue their careers. They like what they did. They liked who they work with, and they got forced out of work. I mean, that's not right.
0: Right. 100%. And folks, listen, when I'm talking about this is why I'm always saying at home, pick up the phone, call that number, the 1-800-702-2212. Speak to Carl, speak to his team, find out what your options are. Because like I said earlier in the show, this is about protecting what you worked so hard for. This is not about being in a position where you have to live or die by what decisions they're making in Washington, by how the meeting came out, by what one man decides to do as far as the rates in this country. That's going to directly affect how much money you have to spend at gas on the pump, how much money you have to spend at the grocery store to feed your family. Don't leave it up to them. Put part of your money into gold and silver. I said in the first part of the show, you don't want to put everything in everything. You don't want to put all your eggs in one basket, but diversifying is something that will help everyone. It's something that I personally say without giving any financial advice, because I'll never do something like that. But I personally think that diversifying is the best option for anyone with anything, whether it be money or whether it be
19: common sense,
0: hobbies, whatever it is. You know, have a little, don't try to have all of one thing, but try to have a little bit of a lot of things. And gold and silver is something that can definitely help protect what you've worked for. So again, folks, that number, 1-800-702-2212, or you can go to my own personal gold quiz at ownrealgold.com. You fill out a few simple questions and someone from the Reagan Gold Group will give you a call back in just a few minutes. Now, folks, Carl, this is the question that I hear the most, right? This is the question I hear the most, and I like the idea of it. I don't have a pile of cash on the table. I have got a 401k from a job I left, or a TSP, or an old IRA. So how does that work, Carl? Because I explained it in the simplest way that I could before the break, but you're the one on the phones actually doing the mechanics with people, right? So, you know, is this process hard, or
19: it's simpler than people think. I mean, and I know a lot of people think this is the hard part or the scary part. It's not. I mean, all we're doing is doing a direct rollover into a gold-backed IRA. You're not cashing out of your account. You're not taking withdrawal. It's not going to trigger a 1099. All you're doing is moving money from one retirement account to another. Essentially, the stocks and bonds come out, the gold and silver go in, same type of account, different thing inside. It's that simple. You know, and you know, all you do is simply tell us what you have. Is it a 401k, a TSP, IRA, cash to invest? And then we assist in plain English of what you can or cannot do and assist with their process. You know, I always tell people we hold your hand through the process and we take care of the heavy lifting, and we really do. You know, I mean, one thing though, I will say, because I do get folks that call in and it's a huge mistake. They try and do this by themselves alone at their computer, end up, you know, accidentally taking money out. And then, you know, next year you get a letter, you know, from the tax man and you're mad at everybody, you know, because now you
0: including got, me. They're going to want to take my head off. You know, I'm just establishing my nickname, Carl.
19: Correct, including Walt the Vault. I mean, that's for sure, you know. Really the right way to do this is give us a call. It doesn't cost you anything for us to help you with the process. I mean, that's all part of what we do. We'll walk you through it, hold your hand through it, you know. Most people aren't just sitting there writing a huge check, you know. They're just moving money from one account to another.
0: And Carl, they don't have to move all of it, right? They don't have to move. You never tell people to move everything.
19: No, they shouldn't. That should, if that's what scares them, no. Move a piece. You know, you don't buy insurance on every chair in the house. You protect the whole thing you can't replace.
0: So, folks, listen, if what you're hearing right now, I hope what you're hearing kind of takes some of the scariness away from, because it really is that easy of a process. So, folks, pick up that phone. That number, once again, 1-800-702-2212. I'm going to say it twice because twice is nice. 1-800-702-2212. Or you can take my personalized gold quiz at ownrealgold.com. Pick up that phone, folks. If you've been listening for 2 weeks, 3 weeks, a month, 2 months, however long it's been, some of the people over at Reagan tell me that when they get the initial call and people say, hey, I've been listening to Walt and Carl for 2 months already, and they're calling in for the first time. So if that's you and you're listening right now and you've been listening week in and week out and you've been enjoying the show, call in. And then after you call in, keep listening to the show. Keep listening, keep hearing, keep getting the information that you need, because I'm going to keep dropping it here every single week. Now, Carl, I talked earlier about people who will fight, and you and I have talked about this a bunch, Carl. We've talked about this a million times, but I love saying it because, you know, we talk about Black Friday, about people who fight over a cheap television, and then they freeze when gold and silver pull back. And obviously you're hearing that on the phone, right? You'll have a morning, I'm sure, Carl, where, you know, you'll wake up and maybe, you know, some announcement from the Fed came up and gold and silver are down and you're on the phone with someone. They're like,
19: I hear it every week, multiple times a week. You know, I mean, I hear people say all the time, I should have called last year. I'll wait till it goes down a little more. I'll wait till it goes up a little more, you know, and I always tell people, listen, nobody can time the market. Nobody has a crystal ball. If you do have a crystal ball, please, please call us at Reagan Gold. Ask for me and tell me where you got that crystal ball.
0: Yeah, I want to know too.
19: I'd love to have my own because I don't know what's going to happen later on today or this week or next week or next month. I mean, you know, we could just look at the data. We could look at the trends. We could look at what's going on out there. But I mean, you know, the reality of it is what you have to do is do something to protect yourself. You know, and the fact that when people are waiting for metals to go up, I mean, that's backwards. You buy the TV when it's on sale, then why wouldn't you want to get gold only after the price has gone up?
0: Mm-hmm.
19: You know, I tell them like I tell my own dad, you're not trying to look smart. You're trying to own something real. You know, the banks are buying gold, not waiting for you to feel ready. I mean, they're buying. You can buy a piece and go live your life. Waiting for the perfect morning is how people miss out. I mean, it's that simple.
0: Yeah, 100%. And, you know, at the end of the day, Carl, it's like, you know, like you hit it on the head before about your dad, but you know, let's say your parents really did call you tonight. What would you tell them?
19: I tell them I love them. No, then I tell them not to leave every dollar they, you know, have earned in one place. Put someone in gold and silver in an IRA. You know, if the paperwork feels confusing, that's what we're here for. Doesn't need to be. I mean, let us handle it. I mean, it's, you know, it's simple. It's straightforward. You know, they don't need to become traders. You know, they don't need to be, you know, gold experts. I mean, you know, all you're doing is putting yourself into something safer. I mean, I always tell folks it's a very simple, boring, conservative, safe haven investment. If it goes up, you made money. If it goes down, you lost money. It's pretty simple and straightforward. Don't make it bigger than what it is.
0: And that's the whole job, right, Carl?
19: That's the whole job for sure.
0: So, folks, listen, if you're hearing this, because Carl's making a whole lot of sense to me, he's making a whole lot of sense to me, pick up that phone, that number. I know you're going to get tired of listening to me say it, but I'm going to keep saying it anyway. Walt the Vault's going to keep saying it, 1-800-702-2212. 1-800-702-2212. Again, that's 1-800-702-2212. Or you can go take my personalized gold quiz at ownrealgold.com. It's only a few questions, and somebody will call you back within a few minutes. Make this be the week that you pick up the phone and call. Even if you're not ready to do anything, call. Ask the questions. Say that Walt told you to ask the questions. Now, Carl, last one, right? Somebody is listening right now, and they have the phone in their hand, and they're nervous, and they might be shaking, and they might be sweating, and they might be like, oh, my God. What would you say to them when they call in? Like, if they're afraid to call in, right? What do they say when they first call in? Let's, like, make this really simple for them. What should they say?
19: Say their name and say hello. A simple greeting is always nice, you know?
0: Yeah.
19: Say you heard Walt. Say you heard me. You know, tell us what you have and what, you know, so we can give you the right information, you know? We don't need a speech. We don't need you to, you know, tell us everything. Just know what you want to protect. And, you know, then we'll be able to tell you what options are available to you, you know, and if you don't have any options, not a problem. You know, we'll still get you some information. And when things change, we can help, you know, help you at that point in time. You know, I'm not here to sit here to, you know, tell somebody, you know, to do the wrong thing. I mean, that's not my style. I'm here, you know, to help people who already know what they have and what they want to protect and why they want to protect it. I mean, it's, you worked hard for all these years and all this money that you save. Why do you want to give it back or lose it or have to wait to get it back again? You know, I mean, unfortunately, markets change, markets swing. There's no reason for you to have to take a hit on your portfolio. If you're properly diversified, you can make sure you're nice and balanced out no matter what happens.
0: Right. And Carl, listen, I mean, I want to just say thank you to you because over $500 million later, you still talk and you still sound like a regular person. And I think that's what the folks at home appreciate so much about you is that you're so clear with these answers. You are able to kind of normalize this entire process. And I know for a fact that when people hear your voice on the other end, and they might be a little scared, they might be a little confused about this process, you know, as they should be with their finances, right? Finances are, I always say, yeah, finance and romance, the two biggest things that makes people nervous, finance and romance. But, you know, at the end of the day, having you there as that voice is a huge thing. And that's why it's amazing and a privilege to be able to have you on this show week in and week out, Carl.
19: Well, I mean, listen, first of all, I love what I do and being able to help folks and answer questions and make things simple for people. That's what it's all about. I mean, I'm just a regular person. This is what I happen to do for a living. So please don't hesitate to call, pick up the phone. Don't wait. I mean, especially now with what's going on and, you know, geopolitically and in this country and with, you know, the Fed, et cetera. I mean, now is the time. And, you know, Walt, the Vault, I like the new nickname. Thanks so much for having me.
0: Absolutely, Carl. Well, folks, listen, that was Carl from Reagan. He does answer the phone as well. He's not bionic. He's not Superman. He does answer the phone as well. I talk on radio, and that's what the show is. You already insure the car. You already insure the house. And the life, insure the money that you worked for. If you've been waiting for a reason to call, you just heard a bunch of very good reasons on this show today why you should. Write that number down. Call it. Tell them you heard it on the Gold Show. And folks, I'm going to say this for the first time ever. So if you're drinking a cup of coffee or you're driving a car, make sure that you're safe right now because I don't want anybody getting into an accident or having a slip and fall or anything like this. But this is my first time saying this, so I want you folks to listen. I'm going to end the show perfectly with this. Ready? I am Walt the Vault Phillips. And folks, thank you so much for listening today. We'll see you next time. And bye-bye for now.
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2: Several men have been arrested in the UK near an airbase used by the US military on suspicion of violating the Explosives Act. The Gloucestershire police spokesperson says the RAF Fairford base is currently being used by the US Air Force during the ongoing conflict in Iran. The base is under alert at the highest level, and an evacuation order was activated for nearby residents. An explosive ordnance disposal team has been investigating vehicles near the base and are calling it a major incident. Officials add that the incident is now contained. A powerful nor'easter is leaving tens of thousands without electricity across the northeast coast. The storm is whipping up wind gusts of 60 miles per hour and creating 12-foot waves along the shoreline. New York City and Boston are expected to be hit by the storm today, and hundreds of flights are being canceled. At least one death has been blamed on the nor'easter. Hurricane Nolo is expected to strengthen today into a major hurricane. Authorities in Hawaii say Nolo is moving away from the islands, but is still expected to create coastal flooding. High wind warnings are still in effect in parts of Maui and the Big Island, where 70-mile-an-hour gusts are possible. Forecasters are also predicting another 2 to 4 inches of rain today across the islands and power outages because of wind damage. A director of 3 Spider-Man movies will reportedly be working on the new Star Wars trilogy. Jim Forbes with that.
3: John Watts directed 3 of the Tom Holland Spider-Man movies. The Hollywood Reporter says Watts has now been tapped by Lucasfilm to direct the first installment of an upcoming Star Wars trilogy. The report says the film would be episode 10 of the Skywalker saga and has not been greenlit by parent company Disney. Lucasfilm has not commented on the report and is currently working on its next movie, Star Wars Starfighter, with Ryan Gosling, which is expected to hit theaters next May.
2: The MTV Video Music Awards will be held tonight. Madonna leads the nominations this year with 11. I'm Jennifer Kuiper.
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24: The Denver forecast is Sunday, mostly sunny. Highs around 85, increasing clouds tonight and breezy ahead of a cold front, lows down to 60. For your Monday, partly sunny and cooler with an afternoon shower thunderstorm, highs around 80, showers and storms likely Monday night with overnight lows down to 55. Much cooler for Tuesday with showers and thunderstorms likely through the day, highs around 65, overnight lows down to 50. I'm meteorologist Patrice Sutter.
15: Current temperature,
21: 58 degrees.
25: The Cleveland Guardians are AL Central champions after beating the Royals 11-5. It's Cleveland's 7th division title in 11 years. The Rockies knocked off the White Sox 9-6. Padres beat the Diamondbacks 10-7. San Diego gets the number 4 seed in the playoffs. They'll host the Cubs in the wild card round starting on Tuesday. Rangers beat the Twins. The Astros beat the A's. Houston and Texas tied atop the American League West. Brewers get their 102nd win. They beat the Cardinals 3-2. Rays beat the Phillies 12-1. Philadelphia needs a win or an Arizona loss to get a wild card. College football, number 1 Texas wins at number 13 Tennessee 20-17. Florida upsets number 4 Ole Miss 52-28. Bears quarterback Caleb Williams will miss Monday Night Football against the Eagles with a hamstring injury. Backup Tyson Bagent in concussion protocol, but he practiced Saturday and he is questionable. And the Bulls reportedly trading Rob Dillingham to the Hornets for Buddy Hield. That's sports. I'm Trey Bender.
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0: US.
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4: 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We've got a fascinating show lined up for you today, but first, a quick few questions. Number one, is there a pill you can take that can actually help make you stronger? Number two, let's say you could get stronger. Would the extra strength make your life better? Thirdly, think about this. Are you weaker today than you were, say, 20 years ago? Well, listen, if you answered yes to any of these questions, then stay tuned. 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Now, Dr. Neil Levin is a chiropractor, a nutritionist, spokesperson, and a longtime advisor for Purity Products. Dr. Levin, welcome back to the show.
5: 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And we have a very exciting topic to cover today. Today, we're talking about strength and power and how to get it back, even if you're in your 50s, 60s, 70s, 80s. So if you want to feel better, if you want to feel stronger, this is some very important information we're going to cover today.
4: Yeah, this is an exciting topic. Talk to me about this important message today. What molecule are we talking about and how it's impacting the lives of people who follow the science?
5: Right. Well, we're talking about a new supplement. It's called Everstrong, and it features an exciting molecule called creatine. Now, a lot of our listeners may have heard of creatine. I know you've used creatine.
4: Right.
5: But for those that don't know about creatine, it's mainly used in the Olympic circles, professional athletes, bodybuilders, college, high school athletes, because it does something extraordinary. And what I'm about to tell you is proven by hundreds and hundreds of human studies. So here's what creatine does for us. It helps us to get stronger, more powerful. It helps put muscle mass on the body, and it helps protect us from losing muscle tissue as we get older. We know that's a big part of aging. Not only that, great for the brain, great for memory, and it helps promote bone strength as well. So an amazing molecule that everybody needs to know about.
4: It's an amazing story. Can you share some of the science and tell us why you're calling creatine one of the best kept secrets to healthy aging?
5: Sure. What we need to understand with creatine is that it's a natural molecule to the body. It's in every single cell, tissue, organ in your system, and its job in the body is to generate and maintain strength and power. That's its reason for being, to maintain strength and power. It's in every single cell in the body. 95% of it, however, is in your muscle tissue because that's where we tend to use it the most. It powers up the muscles. It's good for strong muscle contraction, and it's important to help maintain strength and muscle contractions when you're using them over and over again. For instance, if you're working out at the gym, if you're playing sports, golf, tennis, anything like that, it keeps your muscles powered up in their high energy state so they're strong and ready for action. Now, here's the key. This is so important for those of us, say, in our 50s, 60s, 70s. You see, we had lots and lots of creatine when we were young. We had oodles of this stuff. It was coming out of our ears. We had lots of creatine. Our bodies made a lot of it. But as we get older, like everything else, we don't do that as well, so we have less creatine in our muscles. Now, the good news is that hundreds and hundreds of human studies show that when you supplement with creatine, it goes to work, it goes straight to your muscles, it's absorbed easily, it pumps up the creatine in your muscle tissue, and you get stronger, you get more powerful. Not only that, it helps support memory and brain health, and it helps support the strength of your bones.
4: You know, we were talking before the show, and you were talking about how Olympic athletes have been using creatine for years to enhance their strength and performance. Tell me more.
5: Well, this creatine is the premier sports nutrition supplement. There's no question about that. You've used it. Bodybuilders know about it. Athletes know about it. Creatine is the premier sports nutrient. So you know, back 20, 25 years ago, the Olympic athletes and their coaches, of course, they knew about it. They knew it made you bigger and stronger and faster. They knew it was natural to the body. It was supposed to be there. But they were a little bit afraid to supplement with it because they were afraid it might be considered cheating, that it might be considered too much of an edge. But back in 1998, the International Olympic Committee, they came out, they officially confirmed that, I'm quoting here, creatine can be used by athletes to enhance their performance. And now it's not just for athletes anymore,
4: right?
5: Because the studies are plainly showing that for adults, for people in their 50s, 60s, 70s, this stuff is amazing. And Purity has this incredible new formulation. We call it EverStrong because that's exactly what it does. It helps you get stronger and stay stronger with hundreds of human studies to help you. And it's the purest form of creatine money can buy. The stuff from Europe, this stuff is fantastic.
4: All right, so obviously this works with athletes, but you say creatine is going mainstream. There's a lot of studies are showing that folks in their 50s, 60s, 70s, and beyond, that creatine can be a cornerstone compound to help people stay strong, stay healthy, stay sharp, stay vital, right?
5: Oh, exactly. I mean, this is the ideal muscle-enhancing, strengthening, muscle-protecting nutrient for folks as we get older, 50-plusers like you and me. But let's go to a couple of studies on seniors just to show this. We'll do one on the guys and one on the gals, okay?
4: Right.
5: First on the guys, love the title of this one. Creatine supplementation improves muscular performance in older men. Study done at several American universities. A group of men, get this, age 59 to 72. Hey, you know, we know that's not when people are known for getting stronger, right?
4: Right.
5: So this was just a one-week study. People need to understand that. That's how effective and rapidly this stuff works. It's just a one-week study. Get this. The guys on creatine, they put on 4 pounds of lean mass. That's muscle tissue for those that don't know that. It shows they built the muscles and they hydrated the muscles nicely. They increased the strength of their bench press. That's a chest press for people that don't know, by 7%. They increased the strength of the leg exercises they were doing by 15%. They could get in and out of a chair more times faster without using their arms. On top of that, they could generate more power on a stationary bike. This happened in 1 week. When I think about that, yeah, it's really quite incredible.
4: All right, but what about the women out there? Did they get those kind of benefits too as well? Will it actually help women in their 50s, 60s, and 70s get stronger too?
5: Absolutely. Let's go straight to another study. Love the title on this one as well. Creatine supplementation improves muscular performance in older women, published in the European Journal of Applied Physiology. 30 women aged 58 to 71. Of course, they got either creatine or placebo. That's the way they do these things. Again, a one-week study. The women on creatine increased their bench press by almost 4 pounds. They increased their leg press by over 11 pounds, and they had better balance and agility. So 58 to 71 year old women, not only getting stronger, not only getting more powerful, getting faster with improved balance. Study after study shows that older folks that use creatine get amazing results. They get great results if they exercise. They get great results even if they don't exercise. They can lift more weight. They get faster. They get stronger. They get more powerful. Their muscles don't fatigue as fast. And get this. This is very important, especially for the ladies. You know that when women do resistance training, their bones get stronger as well, right?
4: Yeah.
5: You know, now, get this. When you resistance train with creatine, your bones tend to get stronger even faster. So an all-around win-win. EverStrong is going to help the seniors to feel better, feel stronger, more energized, more powerful, faster, and it helps protect your bones.
4: Talk more about how unique this exclusive EverStrong formula is from Purity Products. It even has a finished product clinically studied, which showed an increase in upper body strength and power. But tell me what's in it and why you like it so much. I mean, this is more than just creatine, right?
5: Oh, absolutely. I mean, EverStrong, this is a very comprehensive formula. I didn't want people to just feel stronger when they use creatine. You know, we're dealing with people in their 50s, 60s, 70s. I wanted people to feel more comfortable as well. So not only did I use the finest creatine money can buy, the stuff from Europe, the Pure creatine, I also added something called coffee berry extract. And coffee berry extract, a powerful antioxidant, stronger than blueberries and strawberries, helping to protect the muscles, helping to protect the brain, because we know our antioxidant systems aren't as strong as they used to be in our 20s and 30s. But I also added some vitamin D, because vitamin D, incredibly good for the muscles as well as the immune system and the bones. So this is an all-around win-win. This is a wonderful product. When you try it, you're going to love it. You're going to feel the difference, and it's fast. A week or two, you're going to feel more powerful. Purity wants you to have a free bottle. I know later in the show you're going to give out that phone number.
4: Sure will. You know, we mentioned how great creatine works for women. Take a moment and share that story you told me before the show about the award-winning 70-year-old senior swimmer who uses EverStrong.
5: Right, right. Emma Karen, I'm looking at her picture right now. I printed it out for the show. 70 years old. This picture, she's got six medals around her neck. It's the 2015 National Senior Olympic Games. You know, she writes to us that she was getting a little tired during our workouts at age 70. Of course, she didn't have that same stamina, but she fortunately heard about our EverStrong formula. She started using it and almost right away was invigorated in her workouts and had more energy throughout the day. I'm quoting from her. She says, "I feel my investment in EverStrong was one of the best choices I ever made. It's always a morale booster when people think I'm 50. She looks fantastic.
4: Wow.
5: And I hear this stuff all the time. This isn't one of those vitamins, like a multivitamin, you take it, you don't really notice the difference. This is a substance that you can use to help get some of that youthful vim and vigor back, get some of that strength back. It's wonderful.
4: You know, Purity's given away a free bottle of EverStrong, but Purity products didn't stop there. In fact, you insisted that they also give away a free bottle of their B12 energy melts, which are great for instant energy. Now, I know that you love this combination. Tell us about the incredible double free offer.
5: Yeah, you know, when I think about creatine, when I think about EverStrong, I think about muscular energy. I think about muscular power, but it's all about energy and feeling great, feeling energized. And the next thing I think about when I think about energy is B12. When you think about energy, think B12. And the problem is for 50-plusers like you and me, we're not absorbing the B12 as well as we used to in our 60s, 70s, 80s. 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
4: 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All right, so we were so busy at the top of the show. This EverStrong formula does so much for us. We haven't even touched on the incredible brain benefits. I mean, some of these studies you sent me are absolutely incredible. As you know, I'm very into nootropics. The anti-aging community has taken a keen interest in creatine, specifically the cognitive benefits of creatine.
5: Oh, absolutely. This is one of those areas where creatine really shines. You see, what we need to understand is that your brain, even though it's only 2% of your body's weight, it utilizes 20 percent of your body's energy. This is a very thirsty organ for energy. And just like your muscles soak up the creatine like a sponge, because this is a naturally occurring molecule in the body, it passes right through the blood-brain barrier. Your brain neurons soak it up like a sponge, and it increases your creatine phosphate reserves in your brain. So now, in your brain, you have more readily available resources to do what? To recharge those neuronal batteries to make more energy inside the brain. So basically, what do you notice? Well, your memory is supported. And scientists have done some amazing research here. They found that people that take creatine, it supports their memory. It actually helps the brain to utilize oxygen better. It supports memory in people that are sleep deprived. It's been shown to help people add numbers quicker and for longer periods of time without mental fatigue. Get this study. Just 5 days, 5 days of 8 grams of creatine supported mental tasks in subjects that were getting rapid fire questions. Scientists were asking them math questions and science questions over and over and over, and they found the folks on creatine didn't fatigue as quickly mentally. So this is amazing stuff. It's like a turbo booster for your brain. It's like a supercharger for your muscles. It reaches

0: she'll swim. Now, she's not trying to get big or strong or anything like that, but even at her age, creatine has benefits.
1: 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And that just goes to show how much more mainstream this is. It's called EverStrong, and it supports the muscles. 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But even if you're not an athlete, you notice the difference. 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You're going to love the benefits you get with this EverStrong formula.
0: 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We'll give that number out again later in the show. But first, Dr. Levin, now listeners can only get EverStrong, this clinically tested creatine blend, from Purity Products, right?
1: Oh, absolutely. Yeah.
0: I know it combines the creatine with the vitamin D, the coffee berry, the fruit XB boron. And for those who don't know, talk about how these work so well together. There's a synergy, and it's also a great value, too. I know we have a free bottle today, but if you wanted to buy all of these things separately, it would cost a small fortune, wouldn't it?
1: Oh, absolutely. I mean, if you went out and bought the CreaPure creatine, that's the purest, finest creatine from Europe, if you bought that, and then you went out and bought a separate antioxidant formula and a separate joint formula and the vitamin D, yeah, that's going to cost you $80, $90, $100 a month. But you're not going to spend that today, not with Purity Products, and you're not even going to spend half that. You're not spending $45, $50, because today it's free. Your job is to be one of the first 1,000 callers and take it seriously. This stuff flies out the door on the big radio stations. Don't take my word for it. Try it, look in the mirror, go to the gym, lift some weights, play, do whatever you do, see if you don't feel better.
0: All right, let's talk about how you take this. You have these easy-to-swallow tablets, which are super easy to swallow. It also comes in a very refreshing cherry berry powder. So how do you like to take it? And can people just choose the tablets or the powder when they call in for the free bottle today?
1: Yeah, you can choose tablets or powder. I personally use both. You know, on my workout days or days I'm making a protein shake, on days I'm juicing, let's face it, juicing is becoming very big these days. So if you're doing something like that, the cherry berry powder is fantastic. You just take a scoop, dump it right into your juice, dump it into your protein shake, and that's a great way to take it. But if you don't do that stuff, I mean, the tablets are super convenient. They're small, they're coated, they're easy to swallow. It's wonderful stuff.
0: Now, I know you're chomping at the bit to tell us a little more about the study that Purity did on the EverStrong powder. They tested golfers, and
1: right,
0: Purity found out that not only were these golfers getting stronger and more explosive, but they were driving the golf ball, get this, 14 yards further. That's amazing.
1: I have such a big smile on my face right now. I'm remembering when the researchers came back and gave us this information. I mean, we were bouncing off the walls. This is so exciting. The researchers called this a seminal study in sports nutrition, and this is on our EverStrong formula, the product we're talking about right now, the EverStrong powder. So double-blind, placebo-controlled study, 30 golfers took the EverStrong powder for 1 month. No exercise, nothing different. Just took our EverStrong powder for 1 month. In 1 month, they were banging the golf ball 14 yards further. Not
0: wow.
1: Only that, 6% more power on the bench press, more explosive. They could lift the weight faster.
0: Hold on. Guys spend hundreds of dollars on new clubs to drive the ball further.
1: So, Trevor, you could spend $500 on a driver and
0: pick
1: up 5 yards, right? This is 14 yards. People shouldn't just ho-hum about this or yawn about this. This is amazing because, let's face it, this was a golf study, but more explosiveness, more speed, more power. This should help all sports. So if you're a tennis player, if you're a jogger, if you're any kind of an athlete, this has ramifications across the board. But again, these golfers, 1 month on this EverStrong powder we're talking about today, banging the golf ball 14 yards further. Can you imagine? You get your bottle of EverStrong, you don't tell your buddies, take it for a month, and you go out and you're banging the ball 14 yards past them. They don't know what hit them.
0: Wow. All right, we just got a few minutes left here. I want you to recap this amazing story today about creatine, what you like to call the molecule of strength. Who needs it? And what about this double free bottle offer today with the EverStrong plus the B12 Energy Melts?
1: You know what? My one concern with this show is that literally it sounds too good to be true, right?
0: Right.
1: Like when I tell folks about EverStrong,
0: right,
1: I'm afraid they're going to think I'm making this up. It's not possible, right? You know, I know how you feel because 6, 7, 8 years ago when I started to read about creatine, I almost couldn't believe it. I said to myself, if it's really this good with an excellent safety profile,

0: how come everybody's not using it? But I started to use it and I noticed some incredible benefits. It's just phenomenal. And it's as simple as this. You're going to get on the EverStrong. You're going to try it. You're going to get stronger. You're going to get more powerful. You can look in the mirror and see the difference. There's hundreds and hundreds of human studies backing this up. These aren't studies with a hamster in a lab somewhere. We're talking human studies. I call this stuff muscle fertilizer. It's that great. And of course, we didn't just add the CreaPure creatine. We've discussed that. We added the Fruit XB. Remember that? Joint health. We added the coffee berry extract, that phenomenal antioxidant that's more potent than blueberries and strawberries for powerful antioxidant protection. I added the vitamin D because it's so important across the board, great for bone health, but also for seniors, vitamin D so important for muscles, especially as we get older, for strength and coordination. Just make sure you're one of the first 1,000 callers. That's the only catch on this whole show. Don't be caller number 1,500. You're not going to get it. Be one of the first 1,000 callers. 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You're just paying for the shipping. 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It never happens. People love this formula. 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
1: Fascinating information as always. Thank you for your time.
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7: More flooding and power outages are expected in the Northeast today. Jim Forbes has more.
8: A powerful nor'easter will make for a rough weekend along parts of the East Coast. Heavy rain and strong gusty winds will continue from New Jersey and New York into southern New England. Coastal flooding is a major concern, along with dangerous surf and beach erosion.
7: PowerOutage.com says over 140,000 customers from Virginia to Massachusetts have lost power. A New York City man is dead after a tree fell on him yesterday during the storm. Police say the 56-year-old man was walking in the Cypress Hills neighborhood in Brooklyn when he was struck by a tree. The two giant pandas promised by Chinese President Xi Jinping have arrived in the U.S. WSB-TV says the pandas, Ping Ping and Fu Shuang, arrived this morning at Zoo Atlanta. The pandas were born in 2020 at China's Chengdu Research Base of giant panda breeding. I'm Jennifer Kuiper.
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10: The Denver forecast is Sunday, mostly sunny. Highs around 85. Increasing clouds tonight and breezy ahead of a cold front. Lows down to 60. For your Monday, partly sunny and cooler with an afternoon shower thunderstorm. Highs around 80. Showers and storms likely Monday night with overnight lows down to 55. Much cooler for Tuesday with showers and thunderstorms likely through the day. Highs around 65. Overnight lows down to 50. I'm meteorologist Patrice Sutter.
11: Current temperature?
12: 61 degrees.
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16: You're listening to Breakpoint This Week, where we're talking about the top stories of the week from a Christian perspective. Today, we're going to talk about a new women's convention trying to retake the moniker of feminism. We're also going to talk about another case of violence involving the abortion drug. We have a lot to get to this week. We are so glad you're with us. Please do stick around. Welcome to Breakpoint This Week. From the Colson Center for Christian Worldview, I'm Maria Baer, alongside John Stone Street, president of the Colson Center. John, this past weekend, I got to hang out with none other than your eldest and lots of other amazing smart women in Rochester, New York for the first annual Women's Convention, a very understated title, but this was a nod to, of course, the 1848, Seneca Falls Convention, in which women met, and some men, to declare a declaration of sentiments in which they asserted that they should have the right to own their own property and to vote, among other things. And this was a really, really special weekend. Did you get a rundown on it from your daughter?
17: A little bit of one. I mean, I think it's an interesting idea on a couple levels. I think the statement that was released that you signed and a whole lot of other people signed was an attempt to articulate a vision of what it means to be a woman. And it's interesting that, you know, they played off of a number of historical things, including the independence, the celebration of the 250th anniversary of independence by making a statement of interdependence. In other words, that we need each other. We need women need men. Men need women. We need our children. Children need us. And so I think that that's a really, you know, interesting take. I think that it kind of points to some of the complicated history of feminism. You know, where it began and where it ended are very, very different places. And along the way, some ideas were put into place that undermined the cause pretty directly and undermined some of the progress that was made. said just recently, it's at least something that is going to be the matter for historians or people looking back on this. And it would be interesting if it weren't so serious how a movement that started by trying to give women equal rights ended up as a movement and that in some ways have been hijacked by, you know, those who wanted men to have access to women's spaces. It's just a very unexpected twist, I guess you could say. But that doesn't mean that the answer is to be anti-woman or be anti even feminist, at least in terms of first wave feminism. So, I think it's a really noble case. It was a very interesting lineup of individuals who are very, very smart. I'm sure you appreciated that. And I thought that Abigail Favalli's take that, you know, so much of how we think about men and women begins by talking about what's above the neck. And that is very much under dispute or in dispute what that means. But what, if we can start with what's below the neck, I mean, in other words, what we actually know are the bodily realities of male and female, which I think was the case that she was trying to make. I thought that was a fascinating observation that has a lot of, it could take us a lot of interesting places. So anyway, that's my thought. I always love any movement that's trying to create some constructive alternatives, that's trying to recover things. I think we need a new feminism. Certain religious leaders have said that, from previous popes to others. I think that's probably true. And so, yeah, I was fascinated by the idea of it. It's a heavy lift to start a new movement. It's a heavy lift to save something that's gone so far off track. It's a heavy lift to actually, you know, try to do something new, but it's a noble attempt and truth is big enough to hold it. And so I'm a big fan of anybody who tries to do it. I think especially on the right, we've got people condemning feminism and where it's gone and in the process condemning women and actually coming up with really bizarre and unnecessary and dehumanizing ideas of things that have gone off track. And I think almost always that comes when we are pointing fingers at other people instead of recognizing our own fallenness and our own sin. And so I'm grateful for the attempt. Thought that the, if anything, that the statement that many people signed, some people chose not to, but many people signed, the statement is probably worth considering. If nothing else, again, if this never, if there's not a second annual, if this was a first annual and done, I hope not. I hope it continues, but you know, there's still a real value in clarity. And that's something that we certainly believe at the Colson Center that, you know, the taking the time, if our thinking is muddled, the most practical thing you can do is try hard to think more clearly. You know, some people sometimes ask us like, well, practically, what can we do to change the world? Well, the first thing you got to do is think correctly. And so I appreciate that. So Godspeed to the movement, and you know, may it have more days.
16: Yeah, certainly read the Declaration of Interdependence. It's available online now, and you know, form your own thoughts about it. But they're also going to make available some of the talks from the conference, and the interview with Ayaan Hirsi Ali was really incredible. And whatever you imagine she might have said, I can almost guarantee she will surprise you by what she said. And it was really remarkable. She was more open and honest about her personal life than I've ever heard her be before. And I think that's because her worldview that she has today, including her belief in Christianity, can't really be arrived at without describing her personal experience. And so that was really, really special to get to hear that. And then also just to hear her experience, obviously, as a woman who grew up under the most possibly, I mean, maybe outside of China, but or maybe on par with China, some of the most anti, you know, human rights cultures in the world. You know, she grew up in a fundamentalist Islamic family in Somalia and escaped that in her early 20s. And, you know, and then quickly became disillusioned in the Netherlands with the kind of feminism I think you're describing, that sort of second wave feminism that got really strangely mixed up in so-called abortion rights while ignoring some of the most obvious threats to women's rights, including fundamentalist Islam, in service to like a critical theory situation, which has just more and more proved itself incompatible with actual sex realist feminism. And I think that's what she discovered. So her talk there, her interview with Erica Bakayoki, will be available at some point, and we'll we'll have to share that when it comes available because it was really extraordinary. Before we break, though, I do want to ask if you've seen this news from my home state. So usually when we're talking about people behaving badly, we're talking about your home state, and I will allow people to draw their own conclusions about that of Colorado. But today we're going to talk about Ohio because there was a man who was a surgeon here in Ohio who was just sentenced to prison, somehow just 6 months in prison, and then I think 2 years probation. But this was a surgeon, an OBGYN, who was convicted for obtaining the abortion pill regimen and then forcing it down his girlfriend's throat. And my understanding is he's also facing new charges now also on mail fraud because he used his ex-wife's or estranged wife's personal information to obtain these drugs and then force them on his girlfriend. So I wanted to highlight this story, John, for a reason that we've talked about before, which is we've talked about the dangers of the abortion drugs, but the way they are being given now under the relaxed rules under the Biden administration, which says that we can get them over telemedicine without having an in-person appointment, has created basically what amounts to a free-for-all and has continued the legacy of abortion, which is allowing men to victimize women. Now, sometimes abortion, you know, involves a woman's choice as well, and women bear culpability for that too. I'm not suggesting that abortion is only ever coercive, but this has continued that legacy in, I think, kind of an unforeseen way.
17: Well, I think the other part of the story too is that in the trial of this surgeon, he was found guilty, but sentenced to only 6 months or something like that. Mm-hmm. Is that how the story went?
16: 6 months and 2 years probation. Yeah.
17: Yeah. I mean, I think that's points to a number of things. First, I think part of this is the legacy of the opposite human value that is being expressed in the sexual revolution. And it's something that I clearly, with the idea of interdependence, this group of women were trying to push back on. And that is this, you know, this magical right to privacy that's found that some Supreme Court justices found in the Constitution, these issues of autonomy that we should have, you know, no one should be looking over our shoulder. We shouldn't have to answer or be accountable to anyone else to do exactly what we want to do. And when you enter that into the kind of the cultural waters, it's kind of hard to know when does that stop. Like it's just us and no one else. And then when people actually live that out in such a violent and vile kind of sort of way, it ends up being a problem. And what drove forward the whole process of chemical abortion, and particularly the move of the FDA to make it available without having to actually see a medical professional, so that you could actually just access it through telehealth and then access it through the mail, that then what you're doing in the name of privacy is actually removing these forms of accountability. I remember years and years ago when I first read about a Plan B machine in a Plan B vending machine at a state university. And of course, that's a really convenient, easy way for young women who may have had too much to drink the night before to not have to live forever with the consequences of that kind of bad decision, so to speak, which is kind of how it was all sold. But you know what it also did is that means without ever having to actually be accountable for their behavior, they could get that, taken care of. And not only that, but if they are the victims of the kind of abuse that we're talking about here, then the man could actually access that and pressure and even, and as in this case, coerce a woman to do that. So it does make possible the victimization of women, and it also, by the way, takes this right to privacy to a level which actually isn't healthy, because we're actually not radical individuals. We actually are interdependent. We actually are in relationship with other people. And when you deny that, then you set up systems to deny that, then I think you're going to have unforeseen consequences. And that, I think, points to the other thing in this, which just was so stunning. I mean, why would we talk about a story that's so horrible? And then, you know, how is that speaking to the whole issue? Well, I think it is in this issue of privacy. I think it is in kind of what the values that drove the whole FDA reversal on this, or the FDA policy on this forward. I think it speaks to that. 6 months is insane. This is an insane ruling on any level, right? No matter what you think he was guilty of, how do we get to 6 months? You know, if he was so violent and assault, I mean, at the very least, we're talking assault here by any stretch of the imagination. And that's more than 6 months and 2 years on many occasions. It's just a bizarre ruling. And I go to something that we've talked about before, that somehow, because sexuality has been elevated as identity, as it's become kind of the key aspect of who we are and how we think about right and wrong and so on, suddenly sex plays by different rules than almost everything else. If you involve sex or abortion, suddenly it's like the rules don't apply here. The rules of common courtesy, the rules of expectations. And this is a real, real problem, I think, for the FDA's policy, the mail order policy. So I don't know, you know, how what are all the backdoor connections here? If somebody has an ideological commitment to this or that or the other, but my goodness, this makes no sense. You know, we talked recently, just quickly on, it was a week you weren't here, about if you think about the Clancy trial, or if you think about this, now we have kind of a set of rulings, you know, that kind of demonstrate this idea that when it comes to the sexual revolution, we got to throw all the rules outside the window or out the window and then just move forward. It's a really odd and bizarre thing. And a sad thing, I think, to witness. But what a horrific story.
16: I just think if there ever were a time for feminists to, of whatever ilk, to rise up and say, this isn't okay, it would be a man forcing
17: a woman.
16: Medication.
17: And there hasn't been, any sort of public outcry.
16: No, and it's
17: just a one-off.
16: All I can conclude is that it's for exactly the reason you're saying, which is that somehow in this bizarro world that we're in, abortion has become so central to progressive feminism that they won't touch it. And if your worldview won't allow you to condemn something like that, then it's time to question your worldview. And that's all I can say. I don't know how else to understand this, the ruling or the situation that led to it. I mean, this should be the beginning of the next chapter of the Me Too era, because this is not the first time that this has happened. There are other cases where men have either been convicted already or are going through the criminal court system for illegally obtaining this medication and then giving it to their partner, either without them knowing or forcefully. It's officially a pattern is happening.
17: And I think what needs to be said is that that's not what makes this abortion pill regimen wrong, right? The abortion pill regimen is wrong on its own account because it takes the innocent life of a child. And as you mentioned earlier, women themselves are responsible if they make that moral decision.
16: Absolutely.
17: But this kind of policy, the way we approach this, as abortion is untouchable, as you put it, will enable all kinds of other things. And certainly will enable the sin nature of men to be like what men sometimes do, which is be abusive, to women, and to use abortion as a way to get out of moral responsibility for their own behaviors. And it seems to be the case here.
16: Let's take a quick break, John. We'll be right back with more Breakpoint This Week in just a moment.
9: Hey, John Stone Street here. I want to say thanks for listening to Breakpoint, and I want to invite you to the 2027 Colson Center National Conference in Charlotte, North Carolina, June 4th to the 6th, 2027. This year, we're going to talk all about what it means to pursue wisdom. 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And even better, He promises to always provide wisdom when we ask for it. At the Colson Center National Conference 2027, we're going to be joined by speakers like Dr. Robbie George, Malcolm Guite, Amy Orr Ewing, Henry Kastner, and more. 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I'm expecting we will sell out again, so don't miss this special deal before November 30th. For more details, go to ColsonConference.org. 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
16: We're back on Breakpoint this week. John, I want to talk about education now. So there's been a firestorm. I don't use that word lightly because I find it an annoying cliche, but I think there has been a veritable firestorm this week over a piece by Nicole Hannah-Jones, who most people will recognize her name probably as one of the chief architects behind the 1619 Project, but she's a writer with the New York Times. And she wrote a piece this week about how her commitment to sending her daughter to a public school in the interest of both racially integrating the school, but also in, you know, trying to improve the public education system from within, as she put it. She now worries, her daughter is 16, and she now worries that she, you know, in a way that you've characterized before, she made her daughter a missionary. She sacrificed the educational needs of her daughter, including the safety needs, on the altar of this bigger project of being, for lack of a better word, woke, right? And she wrote this piece, you know, kind of humbly admitting the issues that she saw in her daughter's public school that I guess she never listened to anybody claiming were the issues before, which were that, you know, crazy disciplinary activities were not being disciplined, that kids were being given A's, including her daughter, and passing classes that they should not have been passing because they weren't learning the information they were supposed to learn. And that, you know, the more she as a parent tried to get involved and ask for better attention and more scrutiny on the kids' work, she was rebuffed. And, you know, it really seems like she discovered what a lot of people had criticized beforehand, which was that these public schools are failing kids.
17: You know, there has been a lot of talk about whether what she did was noble in admitting she was wrong, or, you know, whether she was just kind of using it now that her daughter's college resume has been so deeply, harmed, that this is a way to get around that and still get her into a good college. I heard some commentators talk about that. I think that's a pretty cynical take. But I also think about, you know, whether she deserves at least a little bit of credit for being a true believer. I mean, how many times over the last couple years have we heard people make similar statements? Like, if you don't take advantage of your local public school, then you're, you know, robbing the community, and this is a way of, you know, advancing racism or whatever. And there's so many people who are who appeal to the public to send their kids to the public school, and yet you find out later that their own kids are in private school, or their own kids are taking advantage of some choice programs because, you know, they realize what, you know, what's at stake. And here you have someone who's at least a true believer. You know, she believed that it was her moral duty to support the local public school. It was her moral duty to send her own kid, not to use her position in any way to have some kind of privilege. And now her daughter apparently realizes that she, how did she put it in the piece? I mean, her daughter really is upset about the missed opportunities that she was not able to take advantage of. I thought it took a good bit of, I don't want to say courage, but at least, like, I respect admitting, like, hey, this was a big problem, and this is where my ideas about reality and reality didn't align. But I have a bigger interest in mind, and that is, look, I have been an advocate right now of any cracks in the system when it comes to the status quo for education in America. We need to point them out. We need to, you know, put a crowbar in the middle of those cracks and try to pry them open and make it worse so that people can actually see what's on the ground. I thought that there's a lot in this piece that we can point to, you know, for example, that a big problem here is the behavioral problems of students. That points to something that happens before the school. That points to the family. So the breakdown of the family and how that leads to the problems in education is a direct line. And I think that needs to be highlighted. More importantly, which is, you know, you almost never hear this, because we're never supposed to say out loud that a teacher who is supposed to be kind of among the most noble individuals in history, and you're never supposed to say, hey, something's wrong here when it comes to educators, she did. And, I think that's an overdue statement. I'm a fan of teachers. I come from a family of teachers. I am a teacher. I have been a teacher. And I think we have to call a spade. There are wonderful teachers, incredible teachers, who are creative and innovative and have I think a rightly ordered mind when it comes to what learning is supposed to be about. And there's a big old disaster in education when it comes to teacher training, when it comes especially to the masters in education. Listen, the higher up you get in learning education, I guess, I don't know how you say it, but if you get a master's in education, you have learned less about what kids need to know. You've learned a whole lot more about a certain theory of teaching. There was a whole survey done on this by the American Enterprise Institute. I put it in a commentary this past week called "What Are They Teaching the Teachers These Days?" We always talk about what are they teaching our kids these days? What you need to be looking at is what they're teaching teachers these days, because you have entire programs dedicated not to learning more about specific things that kids need to know, but learning more about these kind of theories about what it means to be human that are problematic. And here in this piece, there was a clear, willingness to say, look, some of these teachers were bad teachers. And I think we need to hear more of that. I think we need to get off this kind of, we can never say anything bad about teachers if they're not performing, if they're not doing their jobs.
16: Some of what she was talking about was just teachers not even showing up to school. I mean, there was certainly critique of their teaching styles in here, but I think teachers' unions is another big part of it.
17: Well, of course, and that goes way back. And I think the innovation that has come in the last couple of decades, it's a pretty remarkable thing. And I don't want to downplay it, that this is a new place we're at culturally, with an opportunity to disrupt the system and to introduce better and new ideas. I was at meetings, where we were trying to figure out how do we kind of, create space in this place where there's such a stranglehold by progressives and anti-Christian ideologies in education. And people were like, wouldn't it be great if we could, have our tax dollars follow the kids and not just go directly. And people were like, yeah, that'd be great. But it honestly seemed like an impossibility to achieve. And here we are, a decade later, or 15 years after, some of those initial conversations, and it's been largely achieved in many states. And others are seeing that it's actually a good idea, not a bad idea. Because it does two things. Number one is not only does it increase its choice and therefore competition, and that helps, but it actually puts the control back in the hands of parents. And what you're seeing between these two theories is theory that says, no, really, parents should make the hard decisions on behalf of their own kids, and that level of self-interest in their own kids will improve the system. Or you're having people say, no, kids really belong to the state, and the state knows best, and we need to keep the parents out of it. And when you put into the system actual strategies that reflect these two different beliefs, you get very, very different outcomes.
16: Well, John, that's all the time we have for our program this week. Thank you so much for listening to Breakpoint This Week. From the Colson Center for Christian Worldview, I'm Maria Baer alongside John Stone Street, reminding you that you can listen to the rest of our conversation at the Breakpoint podcast. 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We would love to hear from you. Thanks so much for listening. We'll see you all back here next time. God bless.
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7: More flooding and power outages are expected in the Northeast today as a rare September nor'easter keeps battering the coast. New Jersey Governor Mikey Sherrill.
21: This morning, my team has contacted 136 towns in all 21 counties and made sure they have all the resources that they need.
7: Governor Sherrill says power has been restored for almost 190,000 New Jersey customers. One death in New York City involved a man who was struck by a tree during the storm. President Trump is canceling nearly $1 billion in spending approved by Congress. The money was okayed for services for refugees, asylum seekers, and other migrants through the Department of Health and Human Services, as well as for other programs that help immigrants and housing and urban development programs. Strokes are becoming more common in younger adults. Rob Martier reports.
22: A U.S. population study found stroke rates among young adults aged 20 to 54 has nearly doubled. The study's author from the University of Cincinnati said more people are surviving these strokes, which means more younger adults may be living with the long-term effects of stroke. The overall stroke rate has increased from about 34 cases per 100,000 people to over 62 by 2020. Researchers also found that high blood pressure, diabetes, atrial fibrillation, and substance use became more common among younger adults who had strokes.
7: A director of three Spider-Man movies will reportedly be working on the new Star Wars trilogy. John Watts directed three of the Tom Holland Spider-Man movies. The Hollywood Reporter says Watts has now been tapped by Lucasfilm to direct the first installment of an upcoming Star Wars trilogy. The report says the film would be episode 10 of the Skywalker saga and has not yet been given the go-ahead by parent company Disney. The estimated jackpot for tomorrow's Powerball drawing climbs to $389 million. I'm Jennifer Kuiper.
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10: The Denver forecast is Sunday, mostly sunny. Highs around 85. Increasing clouds tonight and breezy ahead of a cold front. Lows down to 60. For your Monday, partly sunny and cooler with an afternoon shower thunderstorm. Highs around 80. Showers and storms likely Monday night with overnight lows down to 55. Much cooler for Tuesday with showers and thunderstorms likely through the day. Highs around 65. Overnight lows down to 50. I'm meteorologist Patrice Sutter.
19: Current temperature,
16: 61 degrees.
23: The Cleveland Guardians are AL Central champions after beating the Royals 11-5. It's Cleveland's seventh division title in 11 years. The Rockies knocked off the White Sox 9-6. Padres beat the Diamondbacks 10-7. San Diego gets the number 4 seed in the playoffs. They'll host the Cubs in the wild card round starting on Tuesday. Rangers beat the Twins. The Astros beat the A's. Houston and Texas tied atop the American League West. Brewers get their 102nd win. They beat the Cardinals 3-2. Rays beat the Phillies 12-1. Philadelphia needs a win or an Arizona loss to get a wild card. College football, number 1 Texas wins at number 13 Tennessee 20-17. Florida upsets number 4 Ole Miss 52-28. Bears quarterback Caleb Williams will miss Monday Night Football against the Eagles with a hamstring injury. Backup Tyson Bagent in concussion protocol, but he practiced Saturday and he is questionable. And the Bulls reportedly trading Rob Dillingham to the Hornets for Buddy Hield. That's sports. I'm Trey Bender.
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8: 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I'm your host, Mark Larson. Thank you for tuning in. A great show ahead for you, so stay tuned. But before we begin, I'd like you to put on your thinking cap, all right? Can you name this nutrient? Now, nutritionists love it, because clinical research shows it fights fatigue while promoting muscle strength and endurance. By one antioxidant measurement, it's 6,000 times more powerful than vitamin C. It's 800 times stronger than CoQ10. It can improve your depth perception. And millions of people in Japan use it every day to fight wrinkles and fine lines from the inside out. So what is it? What nutrient are we talking about? Well, Sherry Torkos is here to reveal the secret. She's a practicing pharmacist and author. She's written more than a dozen books on health, including the Canadian Encyclopedia of Natural Medicine. Welcome to the program, Sherry Torkos. Good to have you here.
12: Hey there, Mark. Thanks so much for having me. This secret nutrient that we're going to be talking about is called astaxanthin. Mm-hmm. And Reader's Digest, they featured it brilliantly in an article called The Latest It Antioxidant. Astaxanthin is a fountain of youth. As you mentioned, very popular in Japan, used mainstream for promoting beauty from within as a capsule. But here in North America, people just aren't as familiar with it. But listen to this. It has 60 human studies validating its efficacy. And as a pharmacist, this really caught my attention. And this nutrient is not something that you can get enough of in diet. It's found in salmon, mm-hmm. but you'd really have to eat a lot of salmon, like 5 pounds, just to get a good daily dose.
8: Well, so as much as I do that. Yeah, I love salmon, but I'm not going that far. Sherry, I didn't know that there were 60-plus human clinical studies in this specific natural form of astaxanthin that happens to be in Purity's AstaFX formula. Talked about Japan. Now, this is a capsule. This particular astaxanthin is all the rage for skin health, as they've been finding in Japan. Very, very interesting on so many fronts here, right?
12: Yeah, for sure. I mean, astaxanthin at just a 4 milligram dose, and that's the clinical dose that is in Purity's AstaFX formula. Mm-hmm. It's clinically tested and shown to fight fine lines and wrinkles from the inside, and millions in Asia take it daily just for that. And I don't want to get too technical here, but just one human study that I'd like to mention to back up these benefits. They used the exact same dose and the type of astaxanthin that's in Purity's product, and they discovered significant benefits for skin hydration, skin texture, smoothness, elasticity, reduction of skin spots, and there was even a reduction of redness and an improvement in the evenness of skin tone. So we're talking about big beauty benefits, and it works from the inside out, which is fabulous. Men love it, women love it, and it's really catching on here in North America.
8: It sure is. It's a really impressive list of clinical benefits for beautifying skin from the inside out. No wonder they love it there in Japan, and now we're learning about it here. But Sherry, I know you like to say the wrinkle-reducing benefits and the skin tone benefits are just part of this. That's just kind of the cherry on the top. What do you mean by this?
12: Well, you know, I talk to a lot of people in the pharmacy every week. So I work as a pharmacist, and I also get a lot of friends and family and colleagues asking me about their health. And many people are, you know, in their 50s, 60s, 70s, and they really like the idea of a supplement mm-hmm. that can help to improve the appearance of their skin. I mean, we all want beautiful, youthful skin. But for most people, this really isn't the key benefit. What's at the top of the list when you ask people, like, what do they most want to achieve in their health and their wellness? They want something that will help to promote muscle strength. And they want stamina. They want to be able to do the activities they enjoy, golf, tennis, hiking, playing with their kids and grandkids. And this is actually patented for muscle strength. You know, people want energy to fight fatigue. They want to feel sharp. They're also concerned about their vision. They want to keep their eyes healthy. People are concerned about heart health, circulation, immunity.
3: Right.
12: All of these areas, really, we're talking about staying healthy from the inside out. So, you know, when you think of it, the skin benefits are compelling, but to me, it's really just the cherry on the top.
4: Yeah, well, Sherry, you were saying that astaxanthin helps with endurance and performance against salmon loaded with astaxanthin. They perform these amazing feats of endurance. Astaxanthin is also found in high levels in the eyes of seagulls. Now, that's interesting. Humans bike faster when they supplement with a specific form of astaxanthin. So is there a common denominator in all of this, these kinds of bits of information?
12: Well, the research here is really clear. Astaxanthin is a molecule that fuels healthy performance, energy, stamina, strength. That's what we see in nature, and that's what we see in humans, too. It's like if you're getting older and you want an edge for strength, for energy, for youthful skin, to fight wrinkles from the inside out, but also to promote endurance and healthy vision, this is what you take. You take this AstaFX formula with the clinical dose of the right type of astaxanthin, and you really feel it. By one measure of antioxidant activity called singlet oxygen quenching activity, astaxanthin is 800 times stronger than CoQ10. And this was published in 2007 in a journal called Carotenoid Science. Another study found that astaxanthin is 6,000 times stronger than vitamin C as an antioxidant, again, in its singlet oxygen scavenging capacity. So it's incredible.
4: Well, I know Purity has a free bottle of AstaFX, just two little liquid capsules a day. That's all you need. And we're going to give out a special 800 number in just a moment for our listeners to take advantage of the free bottle offer. But before we do that, Sherry, Purity uses this natural form of astaxanthin, not that synthetic, cheaper form like you find out there on the market. This is really important as well, correct?
12: Yeah, you definitely need to do your homework when choosing supplements. And that's what I did. AstaFX uses 4 milligrams of the world's most clinically researched natural form of astaxanthin called Astareal.
4: Sherry Tarkos, pharmacist and author, is with us here on the program. Sherry, we learned today that astaxanthin is 6,000 times more powerful by this one measurement of antioxidant activity when compared to vitamin C. This AstaFX has so much power. Purity has something like 100 plus unsolicited testimonials on their website, and I found a couple that I especially enjoy. If I could read a couple of those, I think this is very interesting, if it's okay with you.
12: Sure, I think it's great to share feedback from people that are really taking the product.
4: Yeah, here's one from Ava in Texas. She gives AstaFX 5 stars, and she writes, quote, "After taking AstaFX, my son was visiting us and said, 'Mom, you look youthful. I'm a Purity Products customer for the last 3 years and will never go back.'" That's from Ava. Here's one from Nina in Ottawa, Ontario. She's in the age group 45 to 54, gives it another 5-star review. She says this, quote, "Since taking AstaFX, I've felt so much better. My energy level, I would say, has gone from a 3 to a 10. And how about that? She says, "So I feel energized whenever taking. My husband even noticed I no longer complain about housework. Well, I've talked about this amazing product to all my family and friends. I'm sure they see how well I look because I feel great from the inside out. I've even noticed my skin appears healthier, too. I feel like a fountain of youth." Now, that's pretty good stuff from actual customers who've been trying AstaFX. And, Sherry, you mentioned before we started the show, you've been taking this product for yourself. And I know, knowing you for some time, it's worked very well for you, hasn't it?
12: It has. You know, I've been taking it for about 2 years now, and people are often surprised to hear that I'm 50. They tell me that I look more like I'm 35, which is nice to hear.
4: Yep. Mm-hmm.
12: I do eat healthy, and I exercise regularly, but I'm also a strong believer in the benefits of taking research-based supplements. And I take AstaFX every day to stay strong, healthy, to keep my energy levels up, and for my skin. I mean, I want to do everything I can to stay youthful and to keep my body sharp and also to prevent some of those issues that can arise as we age.
4: Great information with Sherry Tarkos. We'll get back to her in just a moment. 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We'll give you the number and the special offer again at the end of the show in a few minutes, but lots to cover today. We'll get back to it here with Sherry Tarkos. Can you share with us a quick study or two to sort of back this up, highlight the science behind the elite astaxanthin that's found in AstaFX? Because I know there are, what, dozens and dozens of studies. Maybe you can pull out and highlight a couple of your favorites.
12: Yeah, for sure. So Dr. Mark Miller, he's a PhD, a biomedical researcher, he explains it well, and he's talking here about how free radicals compromise and undermine function and cellular performance in the body. He says astaxanthin is simply superb at negating this, as evidenced by clinical trials showing improved performance and accelerated recovery. In fact, research published in the Journal of Medicine and Science in Sports and Exercise found that those who took 4 milligrams of astaxanthin daily over 28 days scored better cycling times with greater output than those who did not take it. So they biked faster. Mm-hmm. I mean, remember this. Astaxanthin is one of the few fat-soluble antioxidants that can actually neutralize free radicals even at the site of the mitochondrial membrane. It's like cellular body armor protecting your cells, your joints, blood vessels, brain, heart, and organs on many levels.
4: That is impressive on so many levels. So much great information there. And I know this astaxanthin has about a dozen patents, too. I'm looking here. I see there's a patent for promoting eye health and reducing eye fatigue. There's a patent for inhibiting the expression of cytokines in cells, and a patent, get this, on composition for body fat reduction. There's one for improving muscle atrophy in older adults. Sherry, I'd like to be a little bit of a skeptic here. How can this one simple nutrient magically do all of this? How can this AstaFX give us so many benefits? I mean, really?
12: Yeah, I know. It sounds amazing, too good to be true, but it really is true. Many of the studies that I'm referencing here, they're available on PubMed. These are reputable clinical studies conducted by leading researchers around the world that really back the benefits of astaxanthin. By the way, muscle output is better with astaxanthin, too. And this comes from astaxanthin research published in the International Journal of Sports Nutrition, November 2011. This was another study done with cyclists. They took 4 milligrams of astaxanthin. It was a small study, but very positive, showing that cyclists improved their trial time by 2 minutes in a 20-kilometer bike race. I mean, that's a meaningful improvement in a race like this. And the researchers said that they also burned fat more efficiently, which makes sense. Based on this research, Purity can actually make the claim that AstaFX will promote and improve power output in your muscles. I mean, I tell people, AstaFX in, strength and power out. It's transformative if you like energy. And this was found in other studies too, like one that looked at hand grip strength.
4: Oh, so much great information. Now, Sherry, I want to share a couple more testimonials that caught my attention out of so many right there on the Purity website. Again, these are unsolicited. These are from real people. Here's one from Rick. He's a male, age 55 to 64, lives in Naples, Florida. He writes this: "What a great product AstaFX has been for me. After starting taking AstaFX, my workout and strength has increased as if I were in my 20s again. And I've only been on AstaFX for 2 months now. Can't wait to see the long-term effect. I look forward to taking AstaFX every morning for my afternoon workouts. I'll be taking this product for a long time." Here's Dee Dee. She's a female, age 45 to 54. She lives in Laurel Park, North Carolina. She writes this, quote, "I've been using AstaFX for a month now. I can see the difference in my energy level. I now have more energy, feel better since taking this product. I can actually see a difference in my skin as well. I'm a smoker who has smoking lines around my mouth, but the lines have diminished about 50%. Overall, I am so thrilled with my energy level. I love this product." Just a couple of samples from the real people who have responded on Purity's website. And Sherry, I'm looking at the list of patents again on this astaxanthin compound. This is where the science, the research backs up what we're talking about. This is just flat out amazing. And now, Sherry, a lot of people out there are going to think what I'm going to say here sounds a little bit odd, But you said before the show, this supplement may even help people drive a car better or use the computer more comfortably. I mean, come on, how does this happen?
12: It does sound funny, but AstaFX may actually help in these areas too. And here's why. One of the interesting things about astaxanthin is that it's a relative of vitamin A. And we know that vitamin A is good for our eyes, good for vision. Astaxanthin is too. Astaxanthin has actually been shown to fight oxidation in eye tissue. Scientists did a study where they found a 46% improvement in a measurement called depth perception. Now, depth perception, that's our ability to determine distances between objects, or basically to see in three dimensions. And researchers, they studied a handball team, specifically looking at how quickly they could change focus. And guess what? The handball team that was supplementing with astaxanthin, they were able to improve their accuracy and improve their performance in the depth perception test. Other research has also shown that astaxanthin helps reduce eye fatigue and, you know,

0: And which, by the way, is the actual amount you get in Purity's Ostefx. And the skin benefits were dramatic. Within 6 weeks, every single person in the treatment group, 100% of participants in the study, reported that their skin had improved significantly. Everybody got results. Fine lines, hydration, elasticity, all improved. Listen to this. The participants experienced about 50% improvement in dryness, moisture, roughness, elasticity, fine lines, wrinkles, even age spots were significantly diminished. And this is literally in line with the best, the highest quality, and the most expensive topical products, the lotions and potions that we put on our skin. And again, AstaFX, it's exclusive to Purity products.
1: 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Now, Sherry, for people who are just tuning in, one of the many highlights we covered earlier on today's program is just how revolutionary this special Purity astaxanthin is for redefining aging skin. And astaxanthin works its magic inside the body in areas like endurance, stamina, energy. These are so many of the inside-out benefits the people will feel. In fact, what will they feel when they start taking AstaFX?
0: So the reason you need to give this a try is because the benefits are real. The science is very compelling. Over 60 clinical studies and patents. I mean, the product is impressive and it really works. This is a product where you will actually see and feel the benefits after taking it a month or so. The cosmetic benefits for your skin, we just mentioned a minute ago, really incredible. I've been taking it myself and I see a huge difference. Others have noticed too. People are always saying to me, you know, what do you use on your skin? What are you taking? And, you know, I tell people what you put into your body is just as important, if not more so, than what you apply to your skin. And think about the vision benefits, really unmatched by any other nutrient or supplement out there. It targets tired eyes, eye strain, and it helps improve eye focus and depth perception. It's great for circulation, energy, muscle strength, and endurance. You can literally boost your strength. As we age, this is crucial. It helps you enjoy life and stay in the game. And it can even help with recovery after exercise. Next, astaxanthin has the ability to fight fatigue and support mitochondrial function. So that means cellular energy and ATP support.
1: Now, Sherry, just a few moments left before we wrap up the program. I want to take a quick step back for a moment. I know we have this great free bottle offer today. We're talking AstaFX from Purity Products, and we'll get to that offer as we wrap up the program. Free bottle of AstaFX for all of our listeners. Again, it promotes healthy vision, skin, muscle, fights wrinkles like no other. And most of us have just never heard about all of this until today. So tell our listeners again how astaxanthin compares to other antioxidants or phytonutrients that are out there on the market right now, because this is truly unique, isn't it?
0: Well, you know, from an antioxidant perspective, the healthy aging perspective, astaxanthin is up to 6,000 times more potent than vitamin C in its singlet oxygen quenching capacity. That should be enough to get everybody excited. There's really, you know, something in this for everybody. With AstaFX from Purity here, you get to see the amazing power of astaxanthin for yourself. It's the king of the carotenoids, and very few people are aware of its benefits, and I think millions are missing out on it because they just aren't aware of this incredible evidence-based nutraceutical.
1: And I know it may sound too good to be true for some people, Sherry. What do you say to any skeptics saying, come on, does it really do all of this?
0: Well, I'm a pharmacist, and in my training as a pharmacist, I'm trained to look at the science and to see what the science says. And the science on astaxanthin is very clear, backed by over 60 clinical studies, and many of these studies are accessible on PubMed, so you can check them out yourself. But the key takeaway is this. The benefits are real, the cosmetic benefits, the endurance benefits,

0: benefits, the strength benefits, the vision benefits, circulation, cardio. 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I mean, the science is so strong. I see the difference in how it makes my skin look and how I feel. I feel stronger, healthier, and I encourage folks to give this a try. 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
1: Such great information, wonderful show, and always good to talk with you, Sherry. 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
5: British police have arrested several men on suspicion of terrorism and explosive charges near an airbase the U.S. military has been using to facilitate strikes on Iran. A Gloucestershire police spokesperson says officers responded early this morning to reports of three suspicious vehicles moving toward the base and took five men into custody. A massive police response was seen around RAF Fairford, about 90 minutes outside London. More flooding and power outages are expected in the Northeast today. Jim Forbes has more.
6: A powerful nor'easter will make for a rough weekend along parts of the East Coast. Heavy rain and strong gusty winds will continue from New Jersey and New York into southern New England. Coastal flooding is a major concern, along with dangerous surf and beach erosion.
5: New Jersey Governor Mikey Sherrill says preparing ahead of the storm was key, and she says the power companies are reporting.
7: And as of this morning, we've restored service for almost 180,000 people.
5: One death in New York City is blamed on the storm. I'm Jennifer Kuiper.
8: Denver weather. The Denver forecast is Sunday, mostly sunny. Highs around 85. Increasing clouds tonight and breezy ahead of a cold front. Lows down to 60. For your Monday, partly sunny and cooler with an afternoon shower thunderstorm. Highs around 80. Showers and storms likely Monday night with overnight lows down to 55. Much cooler for Tuesday with showers and thunderstorms likely through the day. Highs around 65. Overnight lows down to 50. I'm meteorologist Patrice Sutter.
9: Current temperature,
10: 64 degrees.
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11: 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So therefore, the media is going to deny Trump access to them. Got it.
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12: 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All right, folks, so according to my next guest, if you think that cold and flu season is behind us, you better think again. The truth is that viruses, colds, and the flu can strike almost any time of the year, which is exactly why you should be doing everything you can to protect yourself no matter what time of year it is. So what's the best way to protect yourself from these nasty viruses, the colds, and the flu? Well, here today to share his health secret for shielding against viruses, colds, and the flu is Dr. Michael Pincus. Dr. Pincus, it's great to see you again.
13: Chris, it's great to be here.
12: You know, most of you probably know that Dr. Pincus is a nationally recognized authority on both natural and alternative health. He's also a very successful chiropractor. He's been sought out by top Hollywood celebrities, professional athletes, Olympic athletes, and he continues to be very involved in some of this nation's top health concerns. So, Dr. Pincus, what is this health secret that you've been talking about?
13: Well, what the secret is actually getting the right amount and the right form of vitamin C.
12: Vitamin C. All right. Well, vitamin C is not really new, though.
13: No, vitamin C is not new, but it's still a very vital and essential nutrient for optimal health. And unfortunately, Chris, vitamin C has taken a back seat to other nutritional trends. The bottom line is without enough vitamin C and the right type of vitamin C, you have low energy, pain, your immune system's compromised, you're more prone to cancer, heart attacks, cataracts, allergies, diabetes, the list goes on and on. And according to several studies, your life could be shortened by 6 years.
12: But don't most of us get enough vitamin C? I mean, I drink a glass of orange juice every morning. Isn't that enough?
13: No, it's not enough. A typical glass of orange juice contains about 65 milligrams of vitamin C.
12: Okay.
13: And you're not even in the ballpark with vitamin C unless you're getting around 3,000 to 4,000 milligrams a day.
12: Wow, 3,000 to 4,000?
13: Yeah, and that would be like drinking 50 glasses of orange juice. So because of a lack of vitamin C, we're getting enough of it just to keep you a little bit sick.
12: A little bit sick. Well, what do you mean by that?
13: Well, the number one complaint of anyone going to a doctor's office is, doctor, you know, I just don't have any energy. I don't feel like myself. I'm hurting.
12: Yeah.
13: And then the doctors get the wheels spinning in their head and they go, oh, we got to do these tests, send you through the scanner. And the problem is they don't find anything.
12: Mm-hmm.
13: You see, most doctors don't look at nutrient levels, and vitamin C is critical for life. And what's interesting, the human body is one of only a few mammals who do not make our own vitamin C.
12: All right.
13: The other ones are guinea pigs, primates, and the fruit bat. When you look at the rest of the animals out there, you don't see cats and dogs and elephants and giraffes with high blood pressure. You don't see the cancers, the arthritis, the tiredness all the time.
12: Right.
13: All those animals make their own vitamin C.
12: Huh.
13: And they'll make up to 5,000 milligrams of vitamin C per day. Some animals, like a goat,
12: yeah,
13: they'll produce upwards of 100,000 milligrams of vitamin C a day.
12: Wow.
13: Yeah, so it's like a double whammy. First of all, we're not getting enough vitamin C in our diets,
12: mm-hmm.
13: and we don't make our own. And because of the two, people are walking around sick and tired, sick and tired, sicker. Can't quite put my finger on it.
12: Yeah, right. But, you know, I think most people, and myself included, think of vitamin C in terms of cold and flu. So we're talking about this connection then between vitamin C and the maladies that we're
14: suffering from? Is that what it is?
13: It's actually the common denominator, the lack of vitamin C and the right amounts and the right kind. And that's why I created my Super C22 formula. And it's a powder, Chris, and you mix it into water. You drink it down. If you have at least 1 to 2 servings per day, you're going to get the right amounts of vitamin C and the right forms of it. And I'll tell you what, it has 22 of the most powerful forms of vitamin C on the planet.
14: Now, I didn't realize there were different forms of vitamin C.
13: Well, that's right. Nutrition comes from many different sources. What I've done is I've taken the most powerful forms of vitamin C, because your body needs different forms of it, and I've put it all into one vitamin formula.
14: Now, and you said there was how much vitamin C in your Super C22 formula?
13: There's 1,500 milligrams per serving.
14: So by taking Super C22 then, what are some of the things that you'll experience?
13: Well, the first thing you're going to experience is energy. Vitamin C produces energy in the body. There are studies showing that vitamin C helps a person in pain, cardiovascular issues, allergies, unexplained weight gain, diabetics need vitamin C. The list goes on and on. I have a number of patients and clients that are using it, and I brought some emails. Is it okay if I read an email to you?
14: Sure.
13: All right.
14: Sure.
13: This is one of my clients from Tallahassee. His name's Ron.
14: Okay.
13: Now listen to this. After 3 days of being on Super C, his blood pressure dropped. He said the top number dropped 8 points and the bottom number dropped 7 points, and that's after 3 days. He said, now another thing that happened is I became more alert and I now have a clear head.
14: All from vitamin C.
13: Yes. One study in particular showed that if you get on a good supplement like my Super C and you stay on it, the average life expectancy went up 6 years.
14: Wow, that's really amazing. I want to let you listeners know that if you want to get a free book about vitamin C and try Dr. Pincus's Super C22 formula absolutely risk-free, there's a special toll-free number to call. 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This goes way, way beyond just the cold and the flu. You're going to learn how vitamin C shields against high blood pressure, heart disease, and stroke. 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You're going to learn how to slow down the aging process and have better skin, joints, and vision. It's all in this very informative book.
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14: 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I'll give it to you again. 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All right, if you just tuned in, we have Dr. Michael Pincus back in the studio with us today. He's a leading authority on both natural and alternative health. We've been talking about how critical vitamin C is in terms of overall health. You know, Dr. Pincus, I got to ask the question. I mean, you know, you've kind of talked a little bit about some of the things that we can be experiencing without having enough vitamin C. But, you know, the reality is that I'm sure I'm not getting enough vitamin C. Based on what you've said, I'm not arguing that point. But the reality is I'm still standing. I still wake up every morning. What's the big deal here? I mean, hasn't the government figured out that there is some level of vitamin C that you need to have in order to be healthy?
13: When you talk about the government and nutrition and health recommendations, boy, they get like a D- because their RDA for vitamin C is 60 milligrams.
14: 60 milligrams
13: 60.
14: A day.
13: It's entirely inadequate. The RDA for vitamin C was determined so you don't die from scurvy. But 60 milligrams of vitamin C, it's like partially water in your grass. So it's not quite brown. You see what I mean? And that's the problem with our bodies, is that we're not getting the vitamin C we need. And you need vitamin C, the right amounts and the right form, in order to get yourself into a high-level health.
14: But why is that so critical, though? Why is getting enough vitamin C so critical?
13: Well, I'll just recap. Number one, your body doesn't make it. Two is that if you're not getting the right amount of it, which is at least 3,000, 4,000, 5,000 milligrams per day of vitamin C, you're going to be someone who's on multiple medications, you're running to doctors, you've got blood pressure problems, you don't make the good cholesterol, your triglycerides are high, you might be diagnosed with diabetes, you have pain in your body, you're looking old and you're feeling old before you should be old.
14: All right, well, let's get into this a little bit then. I mean, can you talk about what's in your Super C22 formula?
13: Yeah, well, what I have is, first of all, it's a powder that you mix into cold water.
14: Okay.
13: And each serving is 1,500 milligrams of vitamin C.
14: Okay.
13: And it has 22 different sources of vitamin C, which is very, very important for your body.
14: What's the benefit of having those 22 different sources?
13: Well, the benefit is this, is that your body recognizes these from nature. And there's a number of different sources from nature. There's rose hips, broccoli, a certain type of cherry called an acerola cherry, lemons, limes, grapefruit. With the Super C22, I've tried to duplicate what's in nature, and I put it into one formula.
14: Oh, I see. Okay. Well, speaking of which, can we make some?
13: Yeah, why don't you make it right here? Yes.
14: Okay. All right. Now, why a powder instead of, let's say, a pill or a capsule or something like that?
13: Well, vitamin C, it's necessary to get it in your system, not just in your blood, but down to the tissues. So when you put it in a powder and you put water in it, it activates it. It absorbs quickly. This is the best way to get in your body.
14: It's fizzing. Is it supposed to fizz?
13: Yeah. The fizzing is showing that it's activating. The minerals and all the vitamins, they're actually mixing in the water.
14: Okay. Just keep mixing it up.
13: Yeah, stir it up for a second.
14: All right. All right, let me try this. Ooh, that's really good.
13: It is good, isn't it?
14: Yeah. Yeah, it's like a citrusy, light citrusy taste.
13: It's actual extract of fruits that I put in there to flavor
14: it. That's really good. You did a good job, Dr.
13: Well,
14: Pincus.
13: Thank you. Thank you. Yeah. People really enjoy the taste of it. What I recommend, Chris, is you can actually mix up a bunch of it. Put it in a thermos or pitcher. You can keep it in the refrigerator. You can drink it throughout the day.
14: Now, I think most people, myself included, have always thought about vitamin C, with respect to cold and flu and building up your immunity. But, you know, you're talking about things that go way, way beyond that. So what about cardiovascular health? How does vitamin C help with that?
13: Well, vitamin C is needed to keep the inside of the blood vessels strong. And if you look at most of the problems people are having, collapsed arteries, strokes, cholesterol plaques in their body, vitamin C makes what's called collagen tissue in the body. Without it, you don't make this repair tissue. So you get this deterioration occurring when you don't have enough.
14: Okay.
13: So it's very, very important for cardiovascular health.
14: Now, when you take your Super C22 formula, is it something you can feel working? I mean, what can it do?
13: Oh, yeah, you feel it working. The first sign of health is more energy, and you start feeling the energy.
14: Okay.
13: And along with that comes mental clarity.
14: Mm-hmm.
13: Another thing that happens, you have less pain. Your cholesterol is going to go down. The HDL cholesterol, the good one's going to go up. Blood pressure starts to go down. So the list goes on and on. And I have one client here. I just want to read this. She's a registered nurse. She says, "Dear Dr. Pincus," she said, "I started with your Super C. Now I do it every day." But this nurse, Diane, she said that her LDL cholesterol, she could never get it below 100. And after being on Super C, she dropped it to 94. And that's the only thing she did differently. The bad cholesterol went under 100.
14: I want to let you listeners know that if you want to get a free book about vitamin C and try Dr. Pincus' Super C22 formula absolutely risk-free, there's a special toll-free number to call. 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
14: 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Well, what do you think, folks? This is pretty interesting, isn't it? Dr. Pincus has been really talking to us about vitamin C, and like most of you, I was more under the impression that vitamin C was instrumental in helping to boost your immune system than all of these other things that we've been talking about, including being able to extend your life. But, you know, when you have the government saying, look, all you need is 60 milligrams of vitamin C, I mean, you can see where people are confused.
13: Well, Chris, I said in the beginning of the show here that there's two problems with the vitamin C that you can buy. One is getting enough of it,
14: yeah.
13: And second, having the right form of vitamin C. Here's the thing. I did go to the supermarket before I got here.
14: Okay.
13: And I brought some vitamin C, and I went and bought these, and I'd like to just show you what's out there. So let's go through this. This particular vitamin C, it has 500 milligrams of vitamin C in it. So right off the bat, you'd have to take 3 tablets to get the same amount of vitamin C that's in my Super C 22.
14: Okay. All right.
13: All right. But I want you to read some of the ingredients.
14: All right. So this one has vitamin C. Well, it's just one type, ascorbic acid.
13: Right. It's a single type of vitamin C.
14: Okay.
13: Right.
14: Then it has cellulose.
13: Now, cellulose is ground up newspaper.
14: All right. The next one is vegetable stearic acid.
13: Now, that's an oil, a lubricant, so the pills come out of the machine when they form them.
14: And the next one is silica.
13: Silica is sand.
14: Sand.
13: Like the beach? All right. Huh. So here's another one. Try this one here.
14: Okay. So
13: this is a national brand here.
14: Right,
13: too.
14: Right. So this is 500 milligrams. Okay. And this is a chewable.
13: Yes.
14: All right.
13: So take a look at the ingredients.
14: Okay. First ingredient is sucrose.
13: Sugar.
14: Okay. Sorbitol.
13: Sugar.
14: Sodium ascorbate.
13: That's a form of vitamin C that's attached to salt. So now you're getting sodium.
14: All right, vegetable stearic acid.
13: That's that lubricant again.
14: And FD&C yellow number 6.
13: There you go, number 6. So now that's artificially colored vitamin C.
14: Now what makes your formula, the Super C22 formula, different from these that we're talking about?
13: Well, what's different about it is I use 22 different forms of vitamin C, and it's all naturally flavored, natural colors. There's nothing artificial in it, Chris. So it's good for you. And it's the only one that has this unique delivery method of being able to drink it down. It's water soluble, goes right to work in your body, and it has the proper amounts of vitamin C per serving. There's 1,500 milligrams per serving.
14: Mm-hmm.
13: There's nothing else on the market like it. I've done tons of research. Vitamin C has over 100,000 studies, and it's really survived the test of time.
14: What do these studies suggest? What are they saying?
13: Well, I'll give you a couple headlines. This study was conducted at the University of California, and it found that people who took vitamin C above the RDA, above 60 milligrams, increased their lifespan up to 6 years. They also found that deaths from cardiovascular disease were reduced over 40%. A study reported in the International Journal of Vitamin and Nutrition concluded that when you have high concentrations of vitamin C in your system, blood pressure comes down. Here's another study, according to the American Journal of Epidemiology. People that had more vitamin C in their diets had greater lung volume, and they measure lung volume by milliliters, and so those who increase their vitamin C every day had an increase of 22 milliliters. Now, that's a lot, especially if you're an asthmatic, a smoker, if you're someone that has allergies. When you get the lung volume up, you get more oxygen in your system, more energy. That's just from vitamin C.
14: Wow. Now, earlier you talked about the connection between vitamin C and weight loss. How does that work?
13: Well, this is kind of groundbreaking research on vitamin C and weight loss. But what happens is vitamin C is a natural appetite suppressant. And it also increases your metabolism and your energy. When your energy goes up,
14: yeah. You
13: start feeling better. You can go out and take a walk. Let's burn some of it off.
14: So you've created this Super C22 formula. It's a powder.
13: Right.
14: You mix it into a great tasting beverage, and folks, you'll love the taste of this. Now, when you take your Super C22 formula, is it something you can feel working? I mean, what can it do?
13: Well, the first sign of health is more energy. Mm-hmm. So you're going to have more energy, more mental clarity. You're going to have less pain in your body. Your cholesterol is going to go down. Your triglycerides will go down. The HDL cholesterol, the good one, is going to go up.
3: Mm-hmm.
13: Blood pressure starts to go down. You'll have less joint pain. Well, here, I've got one of my clients. He's from Oregon. He wrote me this letter. He says, Dr. Pincus, he says, I've been on your Super C for several days now. And he says, so one of the first things that happened for him is he's sleeping a lot better now.
3: Hmm.
13: And he said he used to drag himself out of bed. Now he's waking up, he says, quote, bright-eyed and bushy-tailed. The other thing that he wrote, he said, I'm breathing much better now. He says, I used to get winded climbing the stairs at work especially.
3: Mm-hmm.
13: Now he's breathing better, and he's out walking. He's taking time with his kids. It's a life changer, Chris.
3: Yeah.
13: Super C22 is a life changer.
14: I want to let you listeners know that if you want to get a free book about vitamin C and try Dr. Pincus' Super C22 formula absolutely risk-free, there's a special toll-free number to call. 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
3: Folks, I bet you're thinking a little differently now about vitamin C. I know I am. You know, Dr. Pincus, with all of this emerging information that's out there, why do you think we're not hearing more about the benefits of vitamin C?
13: It's not a sexy trend, but vitamin C has survived the test of time.
3: Mm-hmm.
13: Because it's been around. It was discovered in the 1930s.
3: Mm-hmm.
13: Vitamin C has over 100,000 studies. In fact, one study in particular showed that if you get on a good supplement like my Super C and you stay on it, the average life expectancy went up 6 years.
3: Well, who should, I mean, is there a perfect candidate that you can describe that should be like, it's a no-brainer beyond your Super C22 formula?
13: Well, yes, I would say, first of all, if you're listening out there and you're over the age of 60, it's a no-brainer. You absolutely need to get on my Super C formula because you manifest symptoms more readily than younger people.
3: Mm-hmm.
13: For those of you who are younger in your childbearing years, vitamin C is necessary for you and your baby. And those of you in your 40s and 50s, these are the ages that I call your insurance age. Vitamin C is the most important thing you can do to protect yourself.
3: Mm.
13: So get on it. Even if you're not manifesting symptoms, get on it and stay on it.
3: Okay.
13: And for those of you who have teenagers or young children, I started my son very, very young on Super C. And I can tell you, I can count on one hand the number of times he's been sick through his childhood and teen years. So when I say it's Super C, it is Super C. It's a great formula.
3: And by taking Super C22 then, what are some of the things that you'll experience?
13: Well, the first thing you're going to experience is energy. And along with that comes mental clarity. Less pain, better vital signs, like blood pressure starts to go down. You'll see that your cholesterol is improving, your HDL, the good cholesterol, goes up,
3: mm-hmm.
13: triglycerides go down,
3: mm-hmm.
13: the inflammatory markers in your blood start to go down. You know, Chris, we're talking about health here.
3: Right. Well, unfortunately, Dr. Pincus, we are about out of time here. Anything else you want to share with our listeners today?
13: Yeah, Chris, first of all, I want to thank you again for having me on your show.
3: It's always great fun, especially when it's a surprise like this.
13: And for those of you listening, I want to let you know that I really believe there's no accidents. I think we're all here together for a reason. 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
14: 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I'm Chris McKay. 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
5: British police arrested several men on suspicion of terrorism and explosive charges today near an airbase the U.S. military has been using to facilitate strikes on Iran. A Gloucestershire police spokesperson read a brief statement providing limited details about what's being called a major incident.
20: Police received a call relating to three suspicious vehicles travelling towards RAF Fairford. Armed officers responded and subsequently arrested five men in the Welford area on suspicion of committing offences under the Explosives Act.
5: A massive police response was seen around RAF Fairford, about 90 minutes outside London. The base is under alert at the highest level, and an evacuation order was activated for nearby residents. An explosive ordnance disposal team has been examining three suspicious vehicles driven by the suspects, who remain in custody. The British government said Prime Minister Andy Burnham is being updated on the incident as police continue to investigate. President Trump has rejected an Iranian proposal to reopen the Strait of Hormuz. Trump told reporters Saturday that Iran wants to make a deal where they open the strait immediately because they're losing so badly. The Iranian foreign minister said Friday that the choice rests with the United States and called it a concrete seven-day plan that had been conveyed to the U.S. through mediator Qatar that could start as soon as the U.S. accepts. More flooding and power outages are expected in the Northeast today as a powerful nor'easter continues battering the coast.
21: In New York City, even the projected rain totals have gone up slightly. We're now expecting 3 to 6 inches of rain there. But our biggest concern is coastal flooding.
5: That's New York Governor Kathy Hochul. The National Weather Service says the storm system is expected to keep churning off the Jersey coast today before shifting toward the Northeast on Monday. The storm's intensity is expected to weaken, but coastal flooding is still possible today from Virginia to Massachusetts. Strong winds are also possible across the region today and could result in more power outages. I'm Lisa Carton.
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8: The Denver forecast is Sunday, mostly sunny. Highs around 85. Increasing clouds tonight and breezy ahead of the cold front. Lows down to 60. For your Monday, partly sunny and cooler with an afternoon shower thunderstorm. Highs around 80. Showers and storms likely Monday night with overnight lows down to 55. Much cooler for Tuesday with showers and thunderstorms likely through the day. Highs around 65. Overnight lows down to 50. I'm meteorologist Patrice Sutter.
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10: 64 degrees.
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11: 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So, therefore, the media is going to deny Trump access to them. Got it.
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0: He spent over 40 years in and around the restaurant industry. He's been an owner and an operator. He's a member of the Colorado Restaurant Hall of Fame. 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He's Mike Boyle, and this is The Restaurant Show.

0: get it on. It's 10:06. I'm Mike Boyle, and this is the Restaurant Show on News Talk 710. KNUS in Denver. We're doing a simulcast in Colorado Springs on AM 1460 and FM 101.1. The Answer, three stations in two markets. Going to be with you up until noon. I've got so much to talk about today. I'm going to be busier than a one-legged man in a butt-kicking contest. We're going to talk about baseball on the Restaurant Show. We're going to talk about football, a new TV documentary. I've got a new author for you. I wrote a new blog this week. It's on my website at MikeBoyle.com. Sorry, keyboard warriors, they don't care. What do you think of it? Have you read it? Have you checked it out? It's been getting a lot of views, that's for sure. I've got a new Facebook page. Oh, yeah, I've got the Mike Boyle page. Yes, I've got the page for Mike Boyle Restaurant Show. But I set up one for somebody that we all care about, somebody that we all love, Bailey the Mexican Street Dog. That's right. 9 years ago, a small little stray puppy in Sayulita, Mexico, followed my daughter home and said, you know what, that looks like a pretty good gig. She kept him for about a year down there, got a little nervous. We brought him up. And I thought, after all the appearances and all the churches and all the places we have visited, I thought he ought to have his own Facebook page. So if you would go to Facebook, Bailey the Mexican Street Dog, and like, it would make me happy, it would make him happy, and I guarantee you, it would make you happy as well. We got to wrap up some things that we covered last week. Yes, I did get the gift certificate out, $50 to the butchery, to the texter that doesn't like donuts. What kind of a freak doesn't like donuts? But that will tell you that our contests are nice and upbeat, nice and straightforward. Restaurant Week, British pubs, retirement parties, donuts, loaded French toast. We're going to talk about goulash and hot pots. I found a new massage parlor. I had one in Aurora for years, went to a lady's home, then I found a parlor and I went there for a number of years. They shut down. I went to one in Highlands Ranch, but I found one in Castle Rock. Hey, speaking of massage parlors, did you see that the fleet finally was able to get back to port in Thailand? And they hit Thailand and spent millions of dollars because all their pay from being out at sea was on the books. You know what, folks? I can only imagine what it was like in Bangkok, Thailand. You know what? Having had the pleasure of being a GI, 3rd Infantry Division overseas in Amsterdam when the fleet came in, it is absolute pandemonium. And folks, let me just tell you something. When the fleet comes in, the prices go up, and they go up on everything, if you know what I mean. 303-696-1971, text line 720-819-5115. My personal text line is 303-903-0017. I've had my Lay's potato chips. I've got my smoothie ready. Already got some morning exercise, but we've got to talk about the industry losing a good guy. And we'll talk about that when we come back on the Restaurant Show.
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Friday, 13 minutes after 10 o'clock, I'm Mike Boyle. This is The Restaurant Show, coming to you in Colorado Springs and Denver, all up and down the Front Range. 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You won't have to drive far. 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The Dan Kaplis text line is 720-819-5115, or my personal text line is 303-903-0017. We can talk about whatever you would like to talk about. Before we do that, the industry lost a good guy this week. His name is Steve Saunders. And Steve Saunders worked 33 years for the Coors Brewing Company. Now, I know you say, what does that have to do with the hospitality industry? Well, you know what? We have fast food restaurants. We have quick service restaurants, sit-down restaurants. We have prime age steakhouses. We have hotels. We have the Broadmoor, the Brown Palace. There's a lot of parts of the hospitality industry that sometimes you don't maybe think about. But the beer industry is a big, big part of it. And you say, well, Mike, he was a good friend of yours. He was a good friend of the industry, but I didn't know him. Well, you know what? You knew a little bit about Steve Saunders, because if you went to a car race in Talladega and saw the Coors car, if you went to a rodeo in Amarillo, the Coors Cowboys cooking, or the rodeo sponsorship, or if you went to Coors Field, Steve Saunders was the marketing director for the Coors Brewing Company. I don't know that that's exactly what his title was, but if there was anything involved in sports, there was a pretty good chance, very good chance, that his handprint was on it. He was so loyal to Coors, like I am, but he was so loyal to Coors that even after he retired, Coors still had suites at Coors Field. And they would call him up because they would award the suite to a company, to somebody that worked with Coors, to some distributor. And they'd say, Steve, we don't have anybody to go sit in the suite and be the host. Would you go? And he'd say, sure. He knew Aramark. He knew how to get the food. He knew how to get the beer. And he'd call me up and he'd say, hey, Boyle, I got the suite. You want to go with me? I don't know these people. Well, I didn't either, but we went and we'd have a good time. We'd represent Coors. We'd welcome them to the Coors suite. This is a guy that he and I, even after he retired, we would meet for lunch. And I'd call him up and I'd say, let's go here, let's go there. And he'd say, are they serving Coors Light? And I say, Steve, I wouldn't even think about recommending a restaurant to you that doesn't serve Coors Light. He would not, you know, somebody might say, let's go to one of those new craft beer houses. Let's have lunch. And he'd say, they don't serve Coors. I'm only going where they serve Coors. I mean, he was that loyal, that good a guy, and passed away of pancreatic cancer. Wonderful family man. Two sons, Reed and Lee. Reed Saunders, you know him, the melodic term, the melodic tones you hear coming out of the PA at Coors Field. Yeah, he's the PA announcer. And now batting for the Colorado Rockies. He sounds a little bit better than I do. But at any rate, they're both married, both have children. A great, great, great American three-generation family. And, you know, we get a lot of people here that listen to this show that are former Coors associates. And I know that the word is getting around a little bit, but I just wanted to make sure that everybody out there knew what I thought of Steve Saunders. His wife, Laurel, one of them, 53 years married in 1973, 53 years. So anyway, you know, rest in peace, Steve. And we used to talk quite often. We get together quite often. We talk depending on how the Broncos or Rockies were doing. We might talk a little bit more often, just to be each other's therapist if things weren't going well, or to rejoice a little bit if things were going well. But anyway, you know what? I just wanted me
and my little, small, tiny part of the hospitality industry to take a moment to recognize Steve Saunders of Coors Brewing Company. All right, let's keep it going here, folks. I got up this morning in the dark. I don't get it. I get up, when you get up, if you get up the day before Labor Day at 5:45, it's light. If you get up at 5:45 the day after Labor Day, it's dark. I don't get it. Is it real or is it psychological? One other thing I would like to tell you, what's going on with daylight saving time? Does anybody know, are we going to go back to regular Mountain Standard Time, or are we going to stay on daylight saving time? Is that an executive order? Does Congress have to be? Congress doesn't go to work, so how can they approve anything? They're never there. But what's going on with daylight saving time? So anyway, went out in the dark this morning, took the Mexican street dog. We got a lot of exercise, came back. I'm sitting here. I had my smoothie. I went to Safeway. You know what? I love cantaloupe. And one of the reasons I like taking groups of listeners to Mexico, we're going November 4th, is because in the morning buffet, they always have nice fresh cantaloupe and pineapple. It's all nice and sliced. You know what I mean? Who in the hell wants to bring home a cantaloupe and have to peel it and slice it and dice it? Same with the pineapple. I was in Safeway day before yesterday, and they had nice packets. They're probably about 4x4, about 2 inches deep, of cantaloupe and pineapple. Guess what I had for breakfast today? They were only

0: All Trace is doing is enhancing it. And I'm telling you what, people all over the Douglas County area and up and down the Front Range that have been going to Duke say, it's as good as it ever was, maybe even a little bit better. Check out the nightly specials, but get on over to see him. Duke Steakhouse, I-25 and exit 188. And tell me you heard about it on The Restaurant Show.
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0: All right, 24 minutes after 10 o'clock. Let's light them up, folks. Text line 720-819-5115. You can send it to my personal text line, 303-903-0017, or call and go on the air at 303-696-1971. Have you followed Bailey, the Mexican street dog, on Facebook? It's not a very well-developed Facebook page at this point. And I must have a little bit too much time on my hands, because about last Thursday night, I said, you know what? I was looking at that angelic face and I said, Bailey, you need a Facebook page. And I started one, and there's about 3 dozen likes on there, but let's light it up. Come on. Let's make that dog famous. Bailey the Mexican street dog on Facebook. Text line. Do I know of, have I been to Tucano's? Tucano's is one of the Brazilian-style steakhouses. I know there's one in Colorado Springs. Yes, I have been there. Remember when Rodizio Grill started down around Union Station? Probably 30 years ago. We did a couple shows with them, and it was a couple guys. And out of Utah, they had seen a similar concept, I believe, in Salt Lake City. And so they went ahead and started Rodiz.

0: Fazio's, expanded, got a few more locations, and decided to break off. And so one guy remained with Rodizio, and one guy went and started Tucano's. Of course, there's Fogo de Chao. There is the Texas de Brazil, the Brazilian-style steakhouses. I like them. I don't go with any frequency or regularity because, man, you have got to be prepared to eat. You have got to be hungry. You have got to be prepared to load seriously on the carbs. So anyway, yes, I have been. Nice tribute to Steve. Great guy. Yeah, Steve Saunders. Just a wonderful and completely unaffected guy and perfect to represent the Coors brand. All right, 303-696-1971, or send me a text. Everybody goes in a drawing for a $50 gift certificate. If you're in Colorado Springs, maybe I'll make it to the Airplane Restaurant, maybe the View House. If you are in, let's call South Denver Metro, we can make it the View House. We can make it maybe the Butchery. I gave away a Butchery last week, but whatever you would like, we can somehow make it happen. All right, the Broncos play today at 6:15. They play the Los Angeles Rams. The Rams got beat up pretty good in the game in Australia by the San Francisco 49ers, but they won last week. And I saw some statistics. So both teams are 1-1. In the NFL, if a team begins the season 2-1, after obviously three games, they have a 62% chance to make the playoffs. 2-1, 62%. They begin 1-2, there is only a 28% chance. So, statistically, there's a little on the line for our boys in orange this evening. I saw that there is going to be, by the way, the Rockies will wrap up the 2026 season today in Chicago. They will either wind up 58 wins, or 58 and 103 right now. They'll either wind up 58 and 104 or 59 and 103, the fourth consecutive season of losing 100 games. Is there hope on the horizon? Not with this pitching staff, folks. Worst ERA, worst WHIP, which is means walks, hits per innings pitch. Worst ERA and worst WHIP in Major League Baseball. Hey, you know what? We got a good catcher. He hit his 41st home run yesterday. We got a first baseman in a trade with the Yankees that hit 300 in his rookie season. We've got a shortstop, a third baseman. We got a couple outfielders. But, folks, let's hope for the offseason. There's going to be a strike. I'll tell you this. They are not going to come to terms with their player development contract that expires on December 1st. So we'll see what happens there. But for those of you that say, well, the Penner's got to take it over and spend money. All right. Well, let me just tell you something. That this year, three of the 12 playoff teams in baseball, only 25% this year, usually it's closer to 50%, have payrolls less than the Colorado Rockies. One of them is the Milwaukee Brewers. They have a slightly higher, but they have the best record in baseball. The Tampa Bay Rays, which have the best record in the American League, they have a smaller payroll than the Colorado Rockies. The Cleveland Indians, which are going back to the playoffs for the third time in 4 years, have a smaller payroll than the Colorado Rockies. So there's more to it than just how much you spend. And by the way, I think that it needs to be noted that the Rockies went from 43 wins to either 58 or 59, depending on the close of business today, a 15-16 game improvement. But the Chicago White Sox, the only team in baseball that was worse than the Rockies last year, is going to the playoffs in the American League Central. All right. Yeah, it's the restaurant show. We talk about restaurants, travel, movies, books, whatever we feel like talking about. All right, so last week, I mentioned that I had gone to the Safeway the morning of the show, and I don't, you know, do I get meat at Safeway? Sure, you usually go over to the prepackaged part and you get yourself a ribeye or whatever you want. Well, I saw the meat person doing some carving, so I got talking to her, and she says, "We have got beautiful Wagyu steaks." "Really? Show them to me." So she did. I said, "Cut me off a pound of that. $13 a pound. I think that that's fairly reasonable, don't you? And for that quality of steak." So I got it, and I was going to make myself a salad, and I thought it would be nice to have a starch. So I went over, and I got canned potatoes. They're actually called new canned potatoes. But I took a little grief from some of you that day and throughout the week. "How is your Wagyu steak with your canned potatoes?" Well, you know what, folks? I don't have a Hausfrau, okay? I don't have some little me waiting at the kitchen. So while you go out and play golf and drink beer all day and come home and say, "Honey, what's for dinner?" I have to prepare my own meals when I'm at home. And I'm just going to tell you something. That Wagyu steak and those canned potatoes, new potatoes, whatever you want to call them, it was excellent. So, you know what? I know that Costco's got great meat. I know that Whole Foods has great meat. But you know what? Sometimes if you just go to a market and wander around a little bit, sure, you wind up spending a little bit more money. But sometimes you find some fun stuff. You have any experiences like that? I'd love to hear from you. Then another thing that came up about 2 weeks ago, somehow, oh, I know exactly what it was. A guy that had gone to a Prime Age steakhouse, he'd gone to Capitol Grill, sent a message, and he said it was for a celebration, his wife's birthday, their anniversary, whatever it was. And obviously, if you're going to go to the Capitol Grill, you're going to dump a bunch of money, okay? Their PPA, the per person average, is well over $100 a person. Now, you can probably go in for lunch and get out for less. You can probably go in for dinner and split the steak. But that's the average. So he said he would have liked it to be better for the amount of money he spent. All right, his words, not mine. And then he said the old-fashioned was good. Well, I happen to say that anytime anybody came in my restaurant, if I happened to be by the bar, talking to the bartender, standing behind the bar, and somebody ordered an old-fashioned for one of the tables, the server, obviously, we would jokingly say there must be an old person here. Well, apparently, we either have a lot of old people listening to this show, or we have a old-fashioned lobby that is numerous and very outspoken. So anyway, I took the strong water old-fashioned cocktail syrup that a listener brought me. His name is Mr. Bob. Good guy. Comes to a lot of events. Comes to the book club. Shares some great books. But he brought me a strong water old-fashioned cocktail syrup. So this week, I made myself an old-fashioned. And I put in the syrup, and I put in the 2 ounce shot of bourbon. And I will tell you something. Dementia, Alzheimer's does not set in, because they are exactly as I remember them from my days in the business. Old fashions suck. 303-696-1971. Take your text messages. Love to hear from you. I'm Mike Boyle. This is The Restaurant Show.
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0: All right, a little rodeo by Garth Brooks. I'm Mike Boyle. This is the Restaurant Show. 10:38 is the time. John Corbless very graciously decided to come in on a Sunday and produce the show today because he took yesterday off. But he didn't really take yesterday off. John, let's talk a little bit about what you did yesterday, because you know what? When any organization or cause or function needs help, generally the first place they turn is to the restaurant industry. You have a bit of an addictive personality. Fortunately, you have committed yourself and your addiction to producing the Mike Boyle Restaurant Show today. But you've had a few demons in your past, a few things that have taken you off a track that will not end anywhere favorably. So tell the listeners a little bit about what you did in the restaurant that participated.
9: Well, yesterday was called Filling the Void, which is a national ministry that goes out and reaches the homeless through sack lunches with Chick-fil-A sandwiches or Arby's in them. And we use Chick-fil-A, and so yesterday we went out and went up and down Colfax and all the downtown areas down to Civic Park and handed out Chick-fil-A lunch sacks that has a nice little message in it. And also we just prayed for people and just, you know, minister the best we could for people. And what actually really made it work was Chick-fil-A, because first of all, nobody turns down Chick-fil-A, especially a free Chick-fil-A sandwich. And Kevin Black from he's the owner of the Chick-fil-A on Colfax and Garfield, donates 50% of the cost of the sandwiches that we purchase. And we
0: and folks, we're talking 5,000 sandwiches here, so not an insignificant contribution.
9: And we went out, and we can't do this without Kevin Black and those great, great people at Chick-fil-A. They know us by name. They take good care of us, and man, we go out and we take care of the people. And it was just an amazing event yesterday, and we're hopefully going to have the total numbers for how many we actually fed by Monday.
0: Well, you know what, folks? I have no interest in walking up and down Colfax talking to homeless people and giving them a sandwich. But you know what? John does. I've got plenty of other things that I support. I know that listeners of the Mike Boyle Restaurant Show are very generous and very supportive of their respective causes. I think the important message here, John, is that if you have the time, the capability, the capacity to do something, just do something. You know what I mean? You can watch things happen, you can make things happen, or you can wonder what happened. And I think the fact that you and some of your other friends went out and did that is very nice. I found a thing about Chick-fil-A's customer service, and they do a great, great job. They are one of the leaders in the industry on how they train their people. I talked yesterday about going into a restaurant in Aurora, and the hostess, it was like a stare down. This dimwit was just going to look at me and not say a word until I said, one, or I'd like to have a table, or I'd like to buy some goulash soup. And it was literally offensive. You walk into a Chick-fil-A, the smiles, the highs, the goodbyes, the thank you are really just noticeable. John, I sent that to you. Can you play that for me? It's only about a minute or minute and a half long. Can you play that for me, please?
10: Walked into a Chick-fil-A the other day, and there's this, it looked like a kid, couldn't have been more than like 16 or 17 years old, and he's sweeping the front. And he could have had this bad attitude, right? But instead, I walk up, he sees me, he does a double take, and then he right away stops sweeping, walks up to the door, grabs a handle, opens the door. Welcome. Enjoy. Eye contact the whole time, smiling. 16. I walk in, go to the counter, smiling. Takes my order, professionally. We're sitting down, talking. It's busy. Another kid walks up to me. Do you mind if I take this trash out of your way so you guys can enjoy your conversation? Do you need any refills? Smiling, looking at us. There's no tip at the end of this, right? He's not getting a tip. So that shows me he cares. He cares that I'm there. I feel valued. I went to a fine dining restaurant a month before that, and I felt exponentially more valued in that Chick-fil-A than I did at that fine dining restaurant. The server at the fine dining restaurant hit every step of service, knew every ingredient, knew every dish, wines, you name it. Didn't skip a beat, but I could tell he could care less that I was there. I could feel that. So the power of making someone feel valued is priceless. That's where you start getting loyalty.
0: Folks, I have told you this for 35 years in Denver, 30 years in Colorado Springs. We can disagree on the meal, the value, the recipes, the presentation. But I will never send you anywhere where I don't think that they appreciate your business, because that's where the rubber hits the road. Here's a 16-year-old kid sweeping the front of the restaurant, says hello to a customer, stops what he's doing, grabs the handle, opens the door, and says, welcome to Chick-fil-A. I'll tell you something. One of the things that I have noticed over the years, and I'm sure you have as well, but from the inside of the industry, there are a lot of people that think that, my dad used to call it in the Army, you get a promotion and you get a new set of brains. And you know, it's almost like a person working at a prime age steakhouse. And I go to them and I like them, don't misunderstand. But there's some that pull it off very well, make you feel very welcome, make you feel like they're glad you're in their establishment. And there's others that have that haughtiness to them that just feels like even though they're a server, and maybe with a knowledge of the ingredients in the wine list, still think that they take on the presence and the personality of a prime age steakhouse as opposed to a casual dining experience. Let me get your thoughts. 303-696-1971. Or if you're just now getting out of church, love to hear from you on the text line. We've got two of them. My personal is 303-903-0017. And the Dan Kaplis text line is 720-819-5115. You know what? We didn't have a lot of messages or callers yesterday, but let's get back to them today. Let's go to Dana Davey in Denver. Dana, welcome to the show. Thanks for taking the time. Thanks for holding.
11: Hey, thanks, Mike. So, have you watched a series called Lioness?
0: I have not. And my daughter and son-in-law absolutely loved it. Are you an advocate?
11: I am, and it's on season 3. We just finished that, and it had one of the best episodes I've seen in as far as dealing with higher education and the, you know, how our educational establishment is being infiltrated like socialists and statists, and what they did was just so good. I've never seen anything like it on a TV series.
0: Have you watched season 1 and season 2?
11: Yes, uh-huh.
0: So you're going through the entire thing, right?
11: Yeah, we did all 3 seasons.
0: Okay. You know what? I might I'm always looking for something. Reacher was very much a disappointment this year. There's not going to be a season 5. That is fine with me. I haven't taken a look at the spinoff, Negley, which is one of the kick-ass ladies in his series. Fauda is back for season 5. And, boy, I'll tell you what, I like Fauda. I'm only 3 episodes in. I got a recommendation last week to watch Euphoria on HBO with Sydney Sweeney. It's a teen psych drama. And, you know, I looked it up and I thought to myself, Dana, I don't need another TV service. I'm not going to sign up for HBO, so I guess I'm not going to get it. But I know I get Lioness because it's on one of the Paramounts or Prime or Netflix, isn't it?
11: Yeah, it's on Paramount Plus.
0: Okay, that's what I knew it was one of them. All right. You know, you recommend starting at season 1, don't you?
11: Oh, definitely. You have to start at season 1. It's a must.
0: Yeah, the characters develop. All right, good point. I really appreciate it. Thanks an awful lot. Lioness on Paramount Plus. Season 3. And there's another documentary I happen to see coming to Netflix, and it's more like a movie, but I think it's a one-time thing, called The Unabomber. And, you know, hey, you woke up in your beautiful home, wherever you happen to live. He woke up in Supermax. Or is he dead? Did he die? I can't remember. John Corbless, tell me if Ted Kaczynski is still alive or well. But he was down at the Supermax. And so I think I'd like to see that. I read a book one of those she was on Fox News for years. I can't think of her name. But she wrote a book about him, about the hunt for the Unabomber. It was a fascinating story. And you know what? Do you know the story? They never caught him until, who turned him in? His brother. Yes, exactly. All right, so anyway, let's go to Kathy. Kathy wants to fill me in on the time change. Here's a note that I just got. The House approved it, but the Senate has not. The music tells me we got to take a break. You know what? The Senate, they work less than the frickin' House. I mean, maybe they do less damage if they work less. I don't know. We'll get to Kathy about the time change when we come back on the Mike Boyle Restaurant Show. You think this Senate's going to do anything before the midterms? Ha ha! You still believe in the Tooth Fairy. We'll be right back.
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13: 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Well, for you folks in Aurora, Southeast Denver, you don't have to go all the way to Castle Pines, because you know what? They opened up a second place. It's called Draft Society, and it's down on South Parker Road at Chambers. You know where the Chick-fil-A is. You know where that shopping center is. Yeah, they opened up a place called Draft Society. They got over 30 taps. They got over 30 TV sets, but they're serving the same great. I'm going to call it bar food. I'm going to call it a sports bar. But they are serving burgers and wings, sure. But they are also serving some Mediterranean dishes. They're serving some Indian dishes. They are serving a tandoor chicken sandwich on naan bread that is absolutely sensational. So whether you want to watch some sports, sit on the patio, relax, listen to some music. Yep, they've got live music. Check out Pines Bar and Grill in Castle Pines or the Draft Society in Aurora. And tell them you heard about it from Mike Boyle on The Restaurant Show.
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0: George Strait, 1053. I'm Mike Boyle. Kathy called in from Colorado Springs, wanted to talk about the time change. It looks like, well, I don't know. I don't know what's going on. Let's go to Kathy in Colorado Springs and find out. Kathy, welcome to the show.
1: Hi. I had heard on one of the news networks that they were going to keep it the same. That's been several weeks ago, haven't heard anything since.
0: So, who's they? Congress?
1: They didn't actually say. They just said they were going to keep it the same for now.
0: And what does that mean? That means we're going to switch back to regular standard time at the end of daylight saving time?
1: Yeah.
0: Okay. All right. Well, apparently another text message said that Congress, the House approved keeping daylight saving time. I don't care if they keep it or don't keep it, but I think that they ought to make up their mind. I don't understand whether you have daylight saving time or standard time. You say potato, I say potato. It's still the sun is still going to come up. The sun is still going to go down. And what difference does it make what time it comes up or what time it goes down? And I've heard all about the farmers, and I've heard all about our body clocks and all of that type of stuff. So just make up your mind, for crying out loud. Congress can't get anything done. And so that's one of the things that I find so disgusting about the whole thing. Where do you live in Colorado Springs, Kathy? What are the cross streets?
1: I'm near, on the north end, near Powers and Woodman.
0: All right. We're going to be, we might do an event somewhere up there, right off of Powers and Woodman at the iHeart Mac and Cheese here sometime in the next couple months. So check out my website at MikeBoyle.com. Let's go to Eddie in Littleton. Eddie in Littleton wants to talk about Chick-fil-A. Eddie in Littleton, this is not my brother-in-law, Eddie in Littleton, is it? Eddie, are you with me?
2: Hello?
0: Eddie, put him on hold. We're on a 7-second delay, and
2: Hello?
0: So if people aren't ready to take the...
2: I'm on.
0: What do you need, Eddie?
2: I'm here. I'm here. Can you hear me? Mike?
0: Eddie?
2: Yes.
0: I want to thank you for the call.
2: Can you hear me?
0: John Corbless, do your job. 303-696-1971, 303-696-1971. I know you call and you walk away from the phone, and I know you call and then you don't realize that we're on a delay, so if anybody says a bad word, it doesn't come up. So just be ready. I go to the calls as fast as I possibly can. 303-696-1971, 303-696-1971. There's another TV series that's going to be coming out on October 8th, going to be an 8-part series on ESPN on Nick Saban. And Nick Saban, of course, is the legendary college football coach. And he does a great job on College Game Day. And also, they feature him. You see snippets on social media on speeches that he gives and stuff like that. Here's a guy, he's been married for 52 years, got a beautiful family. He's a regular church goer, regular attendee. And I mean, he just, I can't wait to see the series. And I think it's going to be one of those series that you find that is good and operational. All right. Inspirational. I beg your pardon. Not operational. Inspirational. 303-696-1971. All right. So, something I did this week that I want to share with you, two things completely different. A buddy of mine called up and wanted to take me to Hot Pot Den, HOTPOTDEN. And it's over at Kipling and Bowles. And it's in a strip center. It used to be a place called Chen's Kitchen. And it's tucked back in there. And it's kind of one of those old, we've got them in every town in America, every major metropolitan area in America, where you've got, it was a major intersection. It was a strip center that was built years and years ago, and it's kind of ratty. Somebody went into

convenience store app. I mentioned it yesterday, but I want to get back to it because I was just fascinated with it. All right, so after the news, we're going to do 5 minutes of local and national news. You can give me a call. You can send me a text. I got a whole bunch of stuff to talk about. I'd love to share with you, but I'd love to have you share your ideas with me as well. All right, let's take a break. I'm Mike Boyle, and this is The Restaurant Show.

0: Now.
1: Jewish police arrested several men on suspicion of terrorism and explosives charges today near an airbase the U.S. military has been using to facilitate strikes on Iran. A Gloucester police spokesperson read a brief statement providing limited details about what's being called a major incident.
2: Police received a call relating to three suspicious vehicles traveling towards RAF Fairford. Armed officers responded and subsequently arrested five men in the Welford area on suspicion of committing offences under the Explosives Act.
1: The RAF Fairford base is under alert at the highest level and an evacuation order was activated for nearby residents. The British government said Prime Minister Andy Burnham is being updated on the incident as police continue to investigate. Mike Waltz is defending President Trump's rejection of Iran's proposal to reopen the Strait of Hormuz. Appearing on CNN's State of the Union, the U.S. ambassador to the United Nations said Iran wanted too much, including relief from sanctions and access to billions in frozen assets.
3: They were asking for everything up front with a promise that they would then talk. And I'll remind everyone, once we got to the MOU from just a few months ago, the Iranians immediately violated it.
1: Waltz added that the president is just not confident that the Iranians are coming in good faith and will truly negotiate the end of their nuclear program. Trump told reporters on the White House lawn Saturday they want to make a deal where they open the strait immediately because they're losing so badly. More flooding and power outages are expected in the Northeast today as a powerful nor'easter slams the coast. The National Weather Service says the storm system is expected to keep churning off the Jersey coast today before shifting toward the Northeast on Monday. The storm's intensity is expected to weaken, but coastal flooding is still possible today from Virginia to Massachusetts. Strong winds are also possible across the region today and could result in more power outages. I'm Lisa Carton.
0: Denver weather.
4: The Denver forecast is Sunday, mostly sunny, highs around 85, increasing clouds tonight and breezy ahead of a cold front, lows down to 60. For your Monday, partly sunny and cooler with an afternoon shower thunderstorm, highs around 80, showers and storms likely Monday night with overnight lows down to 55. Much cooler for Tuesday with showers and thunderstorms likely through the day, highs around 65, overnight lows down to 50. I'm meteorologist Patrice Sutter.
5: Current temperature,
6: 71 degrees.
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13: You know, Ronald Reagan believed self-government required something that government could never replace: responsibility in the hands of the people. In his 1981 inaugural address, Reagan warned against the idea that America had become too complicated to be governed by its citizens. Reagan asked, "If no one among us is capable of governing himself, then who among us has the capacity to govern someone else?" For Reagan, limited government was not about having no government. It was about remembering where responsibility begins: with individuals, families, communities, and the people themselves. Because when government assumes every responsibility, citizens gradually surrender their own. Self-government asks more of us than dependence ever will. And freedom requires a people willing to govern themselves before asking government to do it.
0: The following program is paid for by Mike Boyle. Portions of the following program are pre-recorded.
5: He spent over 40 years in and around the restaurant industry. 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He's Mike Boyle, and this is The Restaurant Show.

0: Let's get it on. It's 11:06 and we are back for the second hour of the Restaurant Show. I'm your host, Mike Boyle, every Saturday 10 to 1 in Colorado Springs, every Saturday afternoon 3 to 5 in Denver, but Sunday 10 to noon we do a simulcast all up and down the Front Range. Had a busy, active first hour, and now some of you are just getting out of church, some of you are just getting done with breakfast, some of you are just getting out of bed, so we're going to take you on up until 12 o'clock. Love to get your thoughts. We talked about the Unabomber, a new movie coming out on Netflix. Yes, he is dead. He committed suicide. How do you commit suicide in Super 2003? But you know what? Thank you, Ted Kaczynski, for doing that. Good riddance. The world is better off without you. Take out the trash. All right, so anyway, we figured that out. A couple of other things. We talked a little bit about the time change. We talked a little bit about some different restaurants I visited. If you are just now tuning in, my dog, Bailey the Mexican Street Dog, he now has a Facebook page. I would appreciate it if you go to it. Just Google Facebook and on the search search link, put in Bailey the Mexican Street Dog. Most of you know what he looks like. And if you would follow him, I know that that would make him happy. Lodo Icon has ditched his finance career to sell hot dogs near Coors Field, retires with the best job in the world. Joel Watkins, who has operated his Diamond Dogs cart in Lodo since 1995, worked his final Rockies game on Thursday. Of course, that was the last game of the season here at Coors Field. To sell sausages, Joel Watkins walked away from a lucrative career in finance and ignored his inner circle. Anyway, he quit his job in payroll for Comcast in 2003. He had been running his cart on nights and weekends for the first 8 years of Coors Field's existence. The decision came the year after the opening of the Union Station light rail stop, and Watkins gambled that the foot traffic from the station to the ballpark would be a boon for his business. My closest friends told me they would never speak to me again when I made the leap, he recalls with a laugh. Even my mother said that, and that I was crazy for giving up my white-collar career to do this. But I hated my job, and I loved selling hot dogs. I'm a very spontaneous person, and I just decided I would rather be happy. How many people within the sound of my voice hate their jobs? But you're stuck in a mortgage, and you're stuck in a marriage, and you're stuck in a car payment, and you're stuck in all the stuff that you got your sorry ass into that you can't get out of, so you're just going to keep going to work. I learned a long time ago a little bit of Mike Boyle's philosophy. The worst words in the English language are, I've got to get a job. He found something he wanted to do. You love what you're doing, you ain't working. Love to hear from you. We're going to take a break and start taking calls and text on the Mike Boyle Restaurant Show.
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0: Hey, everybody, it's Mike. You know, I love Indian food. And I love Chris Kapoor, the guy that owns India's restaurant, 8921 East Hampton. You know what? They do a great job. Not only do they have lunch and dinner, they've got a beautiful private party room, they've got a full-service bar, but it's the lunch buffet. They are back. They're rocking. They're rolling. I go at least once or twice a month. I always start with a salad. Then I put some basmati rice on my plate. I cover it with chicken tikka masala and some of the saag paneer. It's a spinach dish. It's absolutely fabulous. Maybe I'll get the mushroom curry. I'll take some naan bread. I'll get some vegetable pakora. I'll dip it into the mint chutney. Man, their food is absolutely great. And for those of you that think it's spicy, it's spiced to flavor. The flavors just explode in your mouth. It's open 365 days a year. It's called India's Restaurant, 8921 East Hampton. Ask for Chris and tell him you heard about it from Mike Boyle on The Restaurant Show.
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0: Toby Keith, 11:13. I'm Mike Boyle. This is the Restaurant Show. John Corbless, you were MIA when you played that Sammy Hagar tribute to Toby Keith, weren't you? Did I send that to you?
1: Actually, you sent it to me, and I was MIA. We had it set to go last week, and we didn't have a chance to cover it.
0: All right, well, you get that ready, because we're going to go to Eddie in Littleton, and when we get done talking to Eddie, we'll share that with the listeners, because I don't know. What were your thoughts, John? It was pretty impressive, don't you think?
1: I liked it. I liked it. First of all, I love Sammy Hagar. Awesome. So if he's doing a tribute...
0: Well, you miss you also miss the story of Sammy Hagar. Of course, you know, I built that restaurant at Miguel's American Bar and Grill in Cabo San Lucas in 1988. And Sammy had the Cabo Wabo. And when he wanted to get away, he'd just come on down to my place, and we'd sit there and drink beer, and then he'd go back and rock that town. So anyway, we'll play that in just a little while. But let's go to Eddie in Littleton. Eddie wants to talk about Chick-fil-A. Eddie, welcome to the show.
2: Hey, Mike, I don't know what happened on the last call. I was talking, but you couldn't hear me. But anyway, I love your show, and I always listen to it whenever I can. But I used to work in the business, and by far, Chick-fil-A was the best-run organization, the happiest employees, the best-paid managers. They closed on Sunday. Their corporate office was the same way. But I was going to ask you for help in one thing. You know how when you go to Chick-fil-A, they always say, my pleasure, when you ask for something?
0: Yep.
2: I've been trying to get my wife to do that for 2 months when I ask her, and she won't do it. Do you have any suggestions on that front?
0: Now, cute joke. And you know the story of that. That goes back to the Ritz-Carlton. Ritz-Carlton is their employees. If, you know, you come up to check in or something and you say thank you, they are forbidden to say you're welcome. They say, my pleasure. And you know what? There's just a subtle difference there. And I have to tell you something. I think Chick-fil-A is a great American story. And I always get a kick out of it. Remember a couple of years ago when Dan Cathy, son of the founder, said, yeah, I believe that a marriage is between a man and a woman. Oh, hell broke loose. And we're going to boycott that. And you know what? All it did, folks, I guarantee you that if you're going to talk about your cause, you probably need to figure out whether or not it's going to resonate with a large part of the American public. And boy, you know, I got to tell you something, my personal opinion, Chick-fil-A is not a go-to for me, okay? That's not a condemnation. It's just not a place that perks up on my go-to. In-N-Out does the same thing with their employees that Chick-fil-A does. You walk into a Chick-fil-A and, you walk into an In-N-Out and it's like a Chick-fil-A. It's packed. It's busy. And they're always smiling, and they're always moving, and they're always greeting, and they're always asking if you need anything. And that's just a culture that starts at the top, and it sifts down through the organization. And you never hear about, you never see a now hiring sign on a Chick-fil-A. Do you, Eddie? You never see hiring sign on an In-N-Out. Nope.
2: Yeah, I happen to visit their corporate office. All their employees get a free meal at lunchtime. They had a health club. They had a daycare for their parents to nurse their children if they had little ones. It was the happiest place I've ever visited as a business.
0: Yeah, the happiest kingdom on earth. It's not Disneyland. It's the Chick-fil-A corporate headquarters in Atlanta. Who'd have thunk it? Yep. All right, Eddie, great call. Yep. Thanks an awful lot. We get your information. 303-696-1971. All right, so here's a message. Not sure of your thoughts. I have never gone to a restaurant in Mexico that I always felt very appreciated by the staff about my presence and that I was enjoying and happy with my food. All right. Let me try to translate this into English. I've never gone to a restaurant in Mexico. I always felt, you know what, folks? And this listener and his wife were with me on a trip to Cozumel in November of 2020. About August of 2020, I said, you know what? We are now 4, 5, 6 months into our 2-week shutdown, and I'm going on about my life. I didn't shut down 1 hour of 1 day after March 16th, 2020. I went on with my life. I said, I'm going to Mexico. There's a nonstop to Cozumel. And we flew down in November. I went on the air and I said, if you want to go with me, 60 people signed up in about a week. And when we got down there, the cruise lines weren't going in. So people were, they were hurting down there. And the bus driver that took us to the hotel told us that he had a little restaurant. His family had a little restaurant, and that they hadn't had a customer since March. I said, you know what? We'll come over one night, and I'll ask who wants to go. And we have my evening cocktail party, and I threw it out, and about 30 of us, half didn't want to go. You're an all-inclusive. Why go pay for a meal? And he had about 5 or 6 of his buddies with cabs pick us up, and we went down the road to the street, to the dirt road, behind the alley and down around a building to this little, just this little casita, and it was, and these women cooked for us. We probably spent, I don't know, 25, 30 people. We probably spent $300, maybe $400. And they were just the most gracious people. And obviously that's an isolated incident. But you know what? That's the way it's supposed to be. When I went to Helga's to pick up goulash soup this week, that hostess was offensive. That's the way you greet people, whether it's Chick-fil-A or a small restaurant in Mexico. That

All right, 24 minutes after 11 o'clock. Before we get back to our full phone lines, you can send me a text if you'd like on Dan Kaplis text line, 720-819-5115. My personal text line is 303-903-0017. That's 303-903-0017. I'm going to get to Ron and Jay and Tony, but we have a listener out in Longmont named Fred. And Fred is very supportive of the Keensburg Animal Sanctuary. And, you know, we used to have one out east of Elizabeth. Obviously, these things require a lot of acreage, a lot of land. And what the one in Keensburg does is it takes in large animals, lions and tigers and bears, and that have been, you know, in captivity, they've been in circuses, they've been abused, they've been owned by rich people that thought it was cool to have a tiger and it got neglected, that type of thing. Well, South America, I just read on the news, South America, and I shouldn't say that, I only got a snippets of it, but in South America, there was a large collection of big game animals that were in dire straits, and the animal sanctuary in Keensburg took all of them. And so these lions and tigers and grizzly bears and I don't know whatever else they have. So I just wanted, Fred, thanks an awful lot for that support you do for the Keensburg Animal Sanctuary, and thanks to those. And listen, I've hunted big game. I've hunted big game in Africa and in Canada and Alaska. And yeah, it's enjoyable and it's thrilling. It's helped managing the herds. In Canada, I shot a grizzly bear and I got a nice card from the government.

0: that said, thank you for helping us manage the wildlife of Western Canada. So, you know what, you can say whatever you want about it. You can have different thoughts about it. Maybe it's not your bag, but they're beautiful. The majesty of God's creation and animals is just wonderful. And get out there and support that Kingsburg's animal sanctuary, okay? Why don't I support it? I've told you the reason in the past. I can't take the dog with me. He doesn't want to go into the animal sanctuary, but he wants to sit in the car and relax. Well, I take a tour and get a hamburger or something, and they've asked you very kindly not to bring animals on the property, and I certainly understand that. But that doesn't mean I don't want to give those people up there, those wonderful people doing that, a nice, nice plug. Let's go to Ron in Denver. Ron wants to talk about the butchery. Ron, welcome to the show.
1: Hey, good morning, Mike. How are you?
0: I'm having a wonderful day, Ron. How are you, sir?
1: Same here. It's gorgeous. Last Sunday of September. Hey, about a month ago, Sunday afternoon, a friend and I went to the butchery, and it was compliments of you as far as a gift certificate earlier this year. And it was a great, great experience. Really enjoyed it. I mean, you're familiar with it. The atmosphere is so nice. And the food, my friend had a salad. She was just raving how fresh it tasted. And I had 8-ounce filet, and it was cooked great. I just wanted medium rare, so it was slight, pink to the center. And the thing that really was kind of the topping, and you've touched on this during the show today, Karen came over and talked with us. And what a delightful person. Of course, I told her that, you know, I was there because of a gift certificate from you. And she is just a wonderful person. It really made, it just made it a nice day.
0: You know, I got a note from a regular listener yesterday. I aired a segment with Paki Maranzino of Karshenhagen Advertising, who is a marketing genius. And, you know, I've always said this about restaurants. I think that for all the good food and the good service, you got to market it. You got to sell it. And that can be a billboard on I-25. It can be TV ads. It can be the Mike Boyle Restaurant Show. It can be a Valpak. But you got to market it. He said, I really liked your show with your marketing friend. When we go to Texas Roadhouse, the manager always comes over and talks to us. The rest of the places, many managers just hide in the back. And you know what? It is a person, you know, it's an industry that if you're going to be in it, Ron, you got to love people. Now, I can come back to my house, sit here with the dog, drink a beer and watch the Bronco football game all by myself. It doesn't bother me at all. But when you're in the business, when you're out in it, you need, when we do a Boyle meal deal, a Boyle lunch bunch, when we go to Mexico, when we have the book club, you've got to be hospitable. Karen Parker is an absolutely wonderful, wonderful, wonderful person, and she just loves having people come and visit her. And one of the things that I like about the butchery, it's got a nice Colorado feel, doesn't it?
1: Oh, it sure does. The whole atmosphere, the vibe is just so nice and relaxed. And going back to Karen, it was like when she came over, and she didn't stop by for like 2 or 3 minutes. I mean, we had a nice little conversation with her that lasted probably 15 minutes, and it was just a nice bow on the whole experience there. So thank you for the certificate, and thanks to Karen because of that personal touch, which really just made it a special event, a special visit there.
0: Let me ask you, because first of all, if this took place a month ago, you got the certificate and you've already taken the time to go up there and to call in and give a report. I appreciate that. So your guest had a salad, you had a filet, came with the cornbread, maybe you had a drink or two, alcoholic or non-alcoholic. What was your tab?
1: I think it was around $75.
0: And so $50 was with the gift certificate, so you paid $25?
1: Exactly. Hey, because, you know, we didn't go to public school. We figured that out.
0: Yeah, but here's what I want to say. Folks, the fact that Ron and his guest spent $25 on a $75 tab, that covered the third cost, the one-third cost of that $75. So Ron was courteous enough to not only take the, I know that some people get a gift certificate, and if you plan out your meal, you can get it to $49.95. But the point is that when you take a 20, a 50, a $100 gift certificate, whatever I give, and if you go out and just spend a few bucks more, not only is the place getting some publicity on the show, not only are you getting a good running start with a $50 gift certificate, but you're spending enough money, it was very reasonable to you, and yet it took care of the expenses of the restaurant. You did perfect, Ron. You did good. You get an A. Okay, well, I'm a tough grader. I don't grade like public school. Okay,
1: that's right. Professor Boyle is one tough professor. So I'm really
0: all right,
1: proud.
0: Buddy. I'll let you go. All righty. 303-696-1971. Diane wants to know. Sorry to hear about the reception at Helga's, but how was the goulash? The goulash was absolutely sensational. And you know, and I mentioned that yesterday, and I'll mention it again today. I was there. This came up last week. I've told the story about having goulash in Germany, how it really took the edge off when you come in and it's cold, cold, cold, bitter, bitter, bitter. And so I threw it out there because it's just not easy to find. A lady in Colorado Springs called to let me know that the premier German restaurant in Colorado, well, there's another one, there's Edelweiss, they do not have goulash. She didn't check with Uwe's, but I suppose we could check with them. And so I checked with Helga's, and they said, we have it for the soup of the day on Friday, and then we have it on Saturday if any carries over. So I was going to the airport on Friday. My daughter and son-in-law and granddaughter came in. And so I said, I'm going to stop over and pick it up. Here's how out of touch I am. I remember Helga's from when it was near 6 and I don't even know what that is. 6 and Alameda, whatever it was, 6 and Exposition. Well, now it's over behind the Aurora Mall, and it's in an old Chili's. Been there for 22 years. I didn't know it had moved, so I'm a little bit behind. So anyway, I wanted to go get it, and I was going to take it with me, and so they asked me if I wanted a cup, a bowl, or a quart. And so when I walked in the reception, so I finally said, I'm here for a to-go order. She points back to the bar. I go back to the bar. The lady at the bar was delightful. I said, I'd like goulash soup. She offered me the options. I said, give me a quart. She gave me a quart. It was $15. I knew that there were, if you're going to get a quart, you better like it because that's going to be a couple meals. And so I got it, took it. Left a little tip, and wound up having it Friday night when I got home from this reception that I had gone to, a retirement party. And by the way, at that retirement party, guess who I got to catch up with? Barry Hirschfeld. Do you old-timers remember Hirschfeld Press? Barry and Arlene Hirschfeld. I'm telling you what, Barry Hirschfeld is one of the few people in America to make a bow tie look good. But Diane, the goulash was wonderful. I had it Friday. I had some last night. But it is what it is. Let's go and take a break. Give me a call. We'll get back to the phones in just a moment.
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7: To the town of Alfrey, rode a stranger one fine day. Hardly spoke to folks.
0: Hi, hello, I'm Marty Robbins. I'm Mike Boyle. This is The Restaurant Show. It is 11:38. I'm running out of time. You know what? Getting back to Diane and Centennial, I will tell you this, that I go to places that do not do a particularly good job. This show is upbeat. This show is positive. And I made up my mind 30 plus years ago that if people thought that they were going to call in and bellyache about a restaurant and so forth and so on, take it to the manager. But so there are times. I was at a place the other day where we got there about 10 minutes before. And the door was locked, okay? And my personal opinion is, if there's somebody in your establishment, the door ought to be open. So they can at least walk in and use the bathroom. They can walk in and get out of the rain or the cold. They can walk in and say, oh, we're early, what time does it open? Can we sit over here and check messages on our phone? But you can be more welcoming. This person knew that we were outside, and we were maybe, I don't know, 10, 15 feet from the front door, came and unlocked the door, and then turned around and walked away. That person was not trained at Chick-fil-A. That person could have, and she knew I was pissed, and she could have opened the door and said, hi, come on in, we'd love to have you. Just opened the door and turned around and walked away. All right? And it was the same thing. The goulash was wonderful, but had I not been on a mission to go to that restaurant, had I not been on a mission to get that goulash so that I could report on it here, I'm not spending my money there. And that's just the way that, listen, both of these restaurants have been around for decades, so they really don't care what I think, but I care where I spend my money. All right. I want to get back to the phones, but I want to talk. We just did a spot for Nanu's Kitchen, Indian Kitchen. I stopped by to see Bebek this week. That restaurant on South Kipling, if you like Indian food, you need to get over there. That restaurant is beautiful. He spent a lot of money. It used to be a barbecue place. Spent a lot of money. He's got a great bar. He's got a great selection of beers. Something else I did this week, I went to the buffet at India's restaurant over on East Hampton. I went to the KFC. KFC has been advertising those $10 a day buckets Monday through Friday. I went on Thursday and got the wings. Very good. Well worth the $10. I also haven't told you about the Hot Pot Den, and I haven't told you about an app that I downloaded. I mentioned it yesterday. I gave a pretty good play yesterday, but I want to make sure that the Sunday crowd knows about it. If you had told me a week, a month, a year, 10 years ago, that I would ever, maybe I should say 10 years ago, a year ago, 6 months ago, or a week ago, that I was going to download a convenience store app, I would have told you you were out of your mind. All right, quickly, let's go to Tony. Tony wants to talk about Paramount Plus. Tony, welcome to the show.
8: Hey, Mike, how you doing?
0: I'm having a great day, sir. How about you?
8: I'm doing all right, so don't screw it up.
0: That's right. All right, so what do you got all about Paramount?
8: Okay, you got Paramount, and I second the recommendation on Lioness. You know, that series, a Navy SEAL wrote an article about he thought that series was as close as the real deal as he's ever seen.
0: Oh, and like I said, my daughter and son-in-law absolutely loved it. And I knew it was out there, and for some reason, you know, it came up at the same time in season one that Landman came up, or the same time that Yellowstone came up or something, and I just didn't get around. I'm gonna get into it, because boy, especially as you go into the winter, it's nice to have a Tuesday night, Wednesday night kind of backup. You know what I mean? When there's no football, baseball season's over, the playoffs are over, whatever. So I really appreciate that, Tony, and I appreciate the caller that recommended it earlier. So thank you very much.
8: I have a second one for you, Mike. You know, you're always reminding people who are always looking at the negative to lighten up a little bit. You know, lighten up. And I want you and your listeners to also lighten up. I've got a great series. It's won all kinds of awards in Australia. Mm-hmm. It's if you know what a rom-com is, it's called.
0: I don't.
8: Colin.
0: But go ahead.
8: Romantic comedy. Think of...
0: And what's it? Does it have a name?
8: Yes, it does. It's called Colin in Account.
0: Colin in Account. Okay.
8: In Account.
0: All right.
8: They named their dog Colin because they named it after Colin in Accounts Payable.
0: Okay. All right. Terrific. All right.
8: Yeah, it's a really lighthearted. When was the last time, Mike? When was the last time you were watching a TV show and you laughed out loud?
0: You know what? I laugh at Top Gun Maverick. There are some funny lines in there that I get a kick out of. So yeah, but I'm sitting here. I'm looking it up right now. And it what service is it on?
8: Paramount Plus.
0: Okay, Colin in Accounts. All right. So Tony, I'm taking your word on this, because I'm telling you what. After you recommended Euphoria, and I found out it was on HBO, and I couldn't get it, I was about ready to cancel you from making any more television show suggestions. Okay, Ashley and Gordon are brought together by a car accident and an injured dog, and learn to navigate life together while showing themselves their true selves, scars and all. All right, I'm going to watch one of them probably this evening. Thank you. Well, and wait, the Broncos are on. I'm not going to be watching it tonight. Thanks, Tony. I sure appreciate it. 303-696-1971. Jay in Castle Rock. Jay, welcome to the show.
9: Good morning, Mike. I had a great conversation this morning. First of all, I called you about one thing, but I definitely want to say something about the butchery because I just went there this week. We just left MC1, so I was there with your fellow Boyles, Peter, and all the policemen and all the folks in the motorcycles. And, you know, I've gone every year and every year for Emily Keys, but this year Officer Moore was there, who was unfortunately stabbed with his beautiful German Shepherd. They both lived. And I just have to tell you, it's about the best way to spend a Sunday morning I could possibly think about, being around such great people.
0: Well, and God bless you for doing it. Just like John Corbus producing the show yesterday went down on Colfax and passed out Chick-fil-A sandwiches. Don't, you know, we have to. I remember reading years ago that if, and I don't remember, so just bear with me. The story's point will be clear, even if not particularly accurate. But if every American would only commit 1 hour a month to some cause, we could eliminate the need for social services in the United States. And
9: Agreed. You know,
0: I know that there's people out there screaming the BS word, but you get the message. And so consequently, I applaud people like you and John Corbulus and the listeners of this show, because we are contributors here at the Mike Boyle Restaurant Show. So thanks for doing that. I sure appreciate it. 303-696-1971. All right, so Chick-fil-A, $10 buckets. Pardon me. I like Chick-fil-A. All right. I got the wings. It was Wing Thursday. And I got, I believe, 10 wings for 10 bucks. All right. That's less than retail now, but they have good volume buying. I really enjoyed them. All right. The other thing I did this week, I'm going to get back to, before I go to the app, Hot Pot Den at Kipling and Bowls. So a friend of mine took me there, and he used to be a Chinese restaurant. He stumbled on this place, and you walk in, and the strip center is kind of weathered, okay? But you walk in, and it's absolutely beautiful. Somebody spent a whole lot of money in there, and they've got the hot tables, and you put your pot on it. So Hot Pot Den. And then they give you the menu, and you pick a broth, and then you pick your meats, and then you pick your noodles and your veggie. Four things. And but you can pick five meats, and you can, and it's all you can eat. I want to say he bought lunch. I want to say it was about $22 for lunch and about $30 for dinner. They have a full service bar, beverages obviously not included. But I'm not a guy that I just am too impatient. I don't order fajitas because I don't like to assemble my dinner. I want my meal presented to me. So there I am, and he's saying, get this, get that, get this, get that. And the next thing you know, I got a pile of food in front of me that would feed an army platoon. And it was kind of fun. It was kind of enjoyable. And so I'm told by him that Fridays and Saturdays are really very busy. You folks like Eddie and Littleton and Dennis and Morrison and you, some of you folks over there, get on over there and check it out. I think you might like it. All right, when we come back, I'm going to tell you about, if you heard it yesterday, you're going to hear it again. 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I'll tell you about it when we come back.
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10: 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And when you visit, say hello to Jose and Mimi, and tell them you heard about Trestle's on The Restaurant Show.
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0: All right, a little bit in the comments. I'm Mike Boyle. This is The Restaurant Show. It's 11:53. All right, so, you know, I want to end on a nice positive note. I believe that you only get one chance to make a first impression, okay? Can we agree on that? It's been around forever. So you want somebody at the front of your business. And I don't care if it's a restaurant. I don't care if it's the cashier at In-N-Out. I don't care if it's a flower shop. You want somebody, Sam Walton, he knew a little bit about retail. He used to say that if you are always the first person to say hello in any sort of social environment, things will go well. If you are always the first person to greet somebody in a sales environment, it will work out well. So that's why, rather than hiring some 14-year-old, 15-year-old gum chewer, and I know that they have to get their first job, and we all put them in the dish room like all the rest of us started, and then they can learn a little bit of some skills. But who do you want at the front door? You want a 40-year-old, a 45-year-old, an attractive 50-year-old woman, maybe somebody that's a school teacher during the week, and they want a little social interaction. So that is the first impression, rather than somebody sitting on a stool, playing with their phone, looks up and has to get up to take care of you. I just think that if you are in any business environment, and I think that hurts a lot of businesses when you call, and you get this, your call is very important. Well, if you're so important, then than answer the freaking phone, okay? So I just, there are so many restaurants that do that well. And John Imbrogamo, the consultant in Denver, used to say that he can tell within 30 minutes whether or not he's going to enjoy a restaurant experience. I said, I can tell in 30 seconds because that's the way you're greeted. And that's what Chick-fil-A, and that's why their stores are popping up like mushrooms. And that's why those stores make bank for those owners. And that's why Chick-fil-A can expand nationwide. They're never going to the East Coast. Lindsay Snyder says she's not going to the East Coast. They're too big of freaks out there. But the point is that, so if she wants to put Bible verses on her cup, she can do it and nobody can say a word about it. So you gotta have that first impression. So I pull up to Maverick. I beg your pardon. Circle K. In Castle Rock. It's new. And I wanted to get a muffin the other day before I got onto my five lunch day, visiting five restaurants for lunch. And I walked in and there were three banners up and it said $3 lunch, $4 lunch, $5 lunch on the windows. And I walked in and here I am in a convenience store. And the clerk was so nice. I said, do you sell a lot of those? She said, we sell them like crazy. She said, we've sold 16 of the $5 lunches or $5 breakfast and lunches. I said, it's 9 o'clock in the morning. And she said, it'll be like this all day long. And she said, I said, well, how do I get one? She said, do you have the app? No. Who'd have thought? And I've already looked. Maverick has an app. 7-Eleven has an app. I am not app oriented. I know that there are people out there. You've got 100, 150, 200 apps and you know where everyone gives you something free sometime during the week. Good. God bless you. Go ahead and take advantage of it. But she said, here's the app and here's how you get points. And that muffin that you just paid $3.50 for, you know, we have a $3 muffin and coffee deal every single day and it gets you points. And I said, okay, great. I mean, it doesn't matter. I didn't tell her that I don't drink coffee, but still. And I just thought it was really cool. And those $3, it's a hot dog, chips and a soda. It's the $4 was, I don't know, a sandwich, chips and a soda, and the $5 was a hamburger, cheeseburger, chips and a soda for $5. And you get in and you get out, and the food there is good. I mean, it's a convenience store. Don't take your wife on her 25th wedding anniversary. That's probably not going to work out well for you. But I just thought it was really pretty neat. So I have downloaded the Circle K app. And then, did you know that Circle K, and I have not seen this at Maverick or 7-Eleven, they have a self-checkout. Yeah, so she shows me. Here's a clerk, probably making, what do you make at a Circle K? I don't even know what the minimum wage is. What do you make? $16 an hour, $17 an hour, $18 an hour. And she is helping me download this and she's walking me through it. And she says, when you get your muffin, you put it here and it tells the machine over here, right next to it, how much it costs. And it says, fine, here's your muffin and here's how much it costs. And do you need anything else? And you can pay. And if you want to pay cash, it gives you your change right there. You know, there's a great big world out there, and I love it because I'm out there every day checking it out. But I love also that I get to join you every Saturday and Sunday and share right here on Newstalk 710 KNUS in Denver and AM 1460 and FM 101.1 The Answer in Colorado Springs. This Saturday, October 3rd, we have an event at Fargo's Pizza, 53 years old. Fargo's Pizza. 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As Zach Brown says, adios, vaya con Dios, goodbye, go with God. I hope you have a great rest of your day, everybody. I'm Mike Boyle. Go Broncos. And this is The Restaurant Show.
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15: President Trump is praising the arrests of five men on suspicion of terrorism and explosive charges near a U.S. base in the U.K. Trump called it fantastic news after stepping off Air Force One in Chicago today.
16: Working with the British worked out great.
17: Were they migrants?
16: It may have been Scotland Yard. I don't know. We worked with a lot of them. We had them under view for a long time, and we got them.
15: Trump said the suspects had been looking to do big damage and had been under investigation by British and U.S. authorities. British police said they made the arrest early today, acting on a tip about three suspicious vehicles heading towards RAF Fairford in western England. Prime Minister Andy Burnham called the incident deeply concerning in a Morning Post on X. The Iranian foreign minister says his country is fully prepared for the war to be resumed. Abbas Araghchi appeared on NBC's Meet the Press.
18: We stand firm in the face of any new aggression, even if it comes to a doomsday war. But at the same time, we stand ready for diplomacy.
15: This comes after President Trump rejected Iran's proposal to reopen the Strait of Hormuz, telling reporters Saturday that they want to make a deal to open the strait immediately because they're losing so badly. When talking about the deal's rejection, Iran's foreign minister said they're still awaiting an official response through the mediators. Hurricane Nolo is expected to strengthen today into a major hurricane. Authorities in Hawaii says Nolo is moving away from the islands, but is still expected to create coastal flooding.
19: It's just close enough, though, to produce tropical storm force winds, especially on the Big Island there in areas of high terrain where we have tropical storm warning in effect.
15: High wind warnings are still in effect in parts of Maui and the Big Island where 70-mile-an-hour gusts are possible. Forecasters are also predicting another 2 to 4 inches of rain today across the islands and power outages because of wind damage. And it's another day to stay indoors as a powerful nor'easter continues to pound the Northeast. I'm Lisa Carton.
13: Denver weather.
20: The Denver forecast is Sunday, mostly sunny. Highs around 85. Increasing clouds tonight and breezy ahead of a cold front. Lows down to 60. For your Monday, partly sunny and cooler with an afternoon shower thunderstorm. Highs around 80. Showers and storms likely Monday night with overnight lows down to 55. Much cooler for Tuesday with showers and thunderstorms likely through the day. Highs around 65. Overnight lows down to 50. I'm meteorologist Patrice Sutter.
13: Current temperature,
21: 75 degrees.
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13: 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KNUS.
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7: That bald crack, that's just gratuitous. Good morning. So glad you could spend a little time with me. 303-696-1971. We might just dub this Pete Boyle's Day. Pete's going to be inducted into the Broadcasters Hall of Fame, along with his good friend Alan Berg, late great Alan Berg. And by the way, you can go and see it if you like. I think that would be pretty cool. You just need to go to the ColoradoBroadcasters.org, just ColoradoBroadcasters.org, type in KNUS, and you can still get the early bird discount for that. That's pretty cool. It's a big deal, and well-deserved. Anyway, Pete will be up in a couple hours. Oh, he's up now. He never sleeps. Ballots go out in less than a week. Do you get this? We are smack dab in the middle of the election. Ballots go out, in a week, next Friday. That's just amazing to me. I hate mail-in ballots. I just hate them. I hate them for so many good reasons. We're not going to get rid of them. Just want to make that clear. This is just old man grumping. I hate those ballots. That's what this is. I don't hate them because they're insecure. Yes, they are. Yes, I don't like throwing out our ballots like grocery store coupons that pop up in mailboxes that you can collect at any apartment house mailroom and just pick up. Yes, it is impossible to prove a lot of voter fraud. It is really difficult. You don't know who returned that ballot. There are two major reasons besides security that I just hate mail-in ballots. One is it takes away the secret ballot. The secret ballot is an American tradition that you might be at a job where you're not allowed to have a certain opinion. You might be in a relationship where you might not have a certain relationship. For all the talk the left gives of voter intimidation, of oh no, we can't have voter ID because it intimidates people and it's made to choke off voter participation. No, give me a break. If you're in a nursing home or assisted living, then they decide to have a little voter party and everybody brings out their ballots, there's a lot of pressure on how you can vote. Somebody can look over your shoulder. If you're in an abusive relationship, if you're in a weird marriage, if you're in a situation where you don't get your ballot, but the House gets your ballot. You know, the beautiful thing about the old-fashioned way of voting, where you go into a voting booth and you close that curtain behind you. Yeah, I'm dating myself. What that does is it means you can tell your husband, yeah, I'm voting exactly the way you want me to vote, dear. But in the privacy of the voting booth, you can do what you want. You don't have to do what he is pressuring you to do. There is no voter intimidation with in-person balloting. We have truly secret ballots. But with a mail-in ballot, you don't know what goes on in each and every home. You have no idea what happens to those ballots. So it's not so much that somebody's going to steal your ballot and vote, and it's going to be a large scale this, that. No, it is going to be lots of individual cases of voter intimidation. I think that's the real threat of mail-in ballots, along with one other. Have you noticed that there are a lot of other things on this ballot other than governor? Or in 2 years, there'll be lots of other things other than the president. But those positions get 80% of the airtime, of the discussions, of the table talk, of reporters deciding what to put some time in on. In other words, you don't get that public discussion, that public debate on all those issues. Let me give you a case in point. I'm particularly concerned with Amendment 87. Amendment 87 is a real tempting amendment. What it does is it gives you a little tax cut. Oh, that's terrific. And what does it do? It raises the taxes, almost doubles the taxes on those evil rich guys. You know, people like the Denver Broncos. How wonderful. I mean, really, how wonderful. I get a tax cut, rich guys pay for it, plus even a little more. So it'll be a tax increase in the long run. This is getting no attention. If it did get attention, if the media did cover it, if there was debate on it the way that there is debate on whatever stupid thing Victor Marx says today, or how many complaints he has against him, this thing would go down in flames. Why? Because even if you love the idea of a progressive income tax, even if you love the idea of taxing rich guys, 87 has a fatal flaw. I mean, a glaring fatal flaw. It's not indexed to inflation. It doesn't adjust for inflation. Isn't that incredible? The federal government stopped doing this in 1984. They called it bracket creep. So you don't have to do anything to pay more and more in taxes every year. It's a guaranteed tax increase for everyone. If you know, the beauty of a flat tax is we all pay 4.4%. That's it. How much do you pay? I pay 4.4. What about that rich guy? He pays 4.4. What about that rich guy? He pays 4.4. You mean they all pay 4.4? Yeah, they all pay 4.4%. It's pretty impressive. under a progressive system, there's all sorts of levels. And as inflation bumps up your wages, but not your purchasing power, you know what happens? You move up the scale to the higher and higher brackets. You want proof positive? 1984, the highest income bracket was a 50% federal income tax. 50%. That's pretty high. It means for every new dollar you make, every marginal dollar you make, you're going to lose half of it. But that's only for rich guys. That's just for the wealthy. That's all that needs to happen. It's just the wealthy. Well, what did it require back in 84 to be wealthy? According to the tax tables, 85 grand. You got this one? 85 grand. Because back in 1984, 85 grand was a lot of money. 85 grand was a lot of money. So, if you're going to imagine if it wasn't indexed for inflation. If it wasn't for inflation today, everybody making 85 grand would lose 50% to taxes. Pretty remarkable stuff, ain't it? All right, 303-696-1971. Why do I bring this up? Not only does mail-in ballots have all that voter intimidation stuff, but it doesn't give you enough time for things to register, for there to be a debate. You know how closer to the election newspapers, at least they used to when there were newspapers, would do this thing where they go, oh, well, we ought to look at these other things on the ballot. And they would take time to look at them. Therefore, analyze them for you. Get the debate going. Let me give you a wonderful case in point. I live up in Boulder. Someone just pointed this out to me. I had no idea. Talk about a wonderful, wonderful way to hurt people who aren't here. You know how we pass, let's see, what do we pass? We pass hotel taxes and car rental taxes because, hey, that's not us. We can just tax the out-of-town guy. Well, some people, not me because I can't afford it, and maybe not you, have different places to live. They might live most of the time in one place and half the time in another place. They might split up their living everywhere. Well, Boulder has a tax issue on the ballot to raise $6 million annually. Which, yeah, I know it's not a huge ton in the world of things, but it's a huge ton by taxing people who aren't staying in their house. You get this? So if you have a house and it is vacant, if it is vacant for 183 days, half a year, you're going to pay at least $4,000 tax and increasing up to $7,000 tax. Because it's indexed to inflation. At least it's indexed to inflation. Look at this. They index this to inflation. When it comes to getting tax money, they index the tax to inflation. But the income tax proposal doesn't help you by indexing your income to inflation. These people are just so ridiculously bold. I mean, there is no shame when it comes to taking taxes. So people in Boulder might have a home, but if they stay there less than half of the year, we're going to penalize them. Let's jump into this just as a thought experiment. You're not here, so we're going to penalize you for not being here. So you're not here using our water and our police services and using our roads and using the services of government. So we're going to have you pay for more government? Back after.
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3: You know, Ronald Reagan believed self-government required something that government could never replace: responsibility in the hands of the people. In his 1981 inaugural address, Reagan warned against the idea that America had become too complicated to be governed by its citizens. Reagan asked, "If no one among us is capable of governing himself, then who among us has the capacity to govern someone else?" For Reagan, limited government was not about having no government. It was about remembering where responsibility begins: with individuals, families, communities, and the people themselves. Because when government assumes every responsibility, citizens gradually surrender their own. Self-government asks more of us than dependence ever will. And freedom requires a people willing to govern themselves before asking government to do it for them.
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7: John Caldera.

9 minutes after. Welcome, 303-696-1971. With mail-in ballots, we have an election month. We don't have an election day. Ballots will go out October 2nd. Start to go out October 2nd. And election day is what? November 3rd? That's a month. It's a month-long election. Meaning which, if you're the guy who mails in your ballot early and you vote for something like Amendments 87 and you go, oh, look, it gives me a little tax cut. And then finally, towards the end of the campaign season, the television stations go, oh, we better look at these silly things on the ballot. And they tell you, you know, this is not indexed for inflation, meaning which over time, all of us will be paying the top rate of 8.4% under this proposal. Why? Because our wages increase over time, but not our purchasing power. So what looks like an eat the rich proposal turns out to be an eat everybody proposal.

0: But if you've already voted and sent in your ballot, well, you cannot get it back. You voted. You voted. Let's go to the phones. 303-696-1971. Let's talk to Jim. Jim, welcome. You're with John Caldera.
1: Hey, good morning, John. Yeah, my wife, she intimidated me across the kitchen counter in 2016.
0: Yeah.
1: And she threatened to stop cooking if I voted for Captain Deficits. And I told her...
0: Which one was Captain Deficits? They're all Captain Deficits.
1: Bankruptcy.
0: Which one was that?
1: Calls himself the king of debt. I voted for Trump in 2016, and I wasn't going to let her intimidate me.
0: It's true, and I know your wife. She's a very intimidating person. I know she slaps you around a lot, and you cower. But in a lot of relationships, it is true. You don't know what's going on in any relationship. You know, you don't know what's going on in any voting party where everybody gets together and votes in the same room. We have lost.
1: I get hungry maybe six times a day.
0: Yeah,
1: and I bet. She's my food source.
0: You ever see, there was a great Saturday Night Live skit. They were advertising for some new Netflix show, you know, Without a Trace. And these men... Their wives went missing. She just wasn't there. She was gone, without a trace. Then they cut to the wife. I told him 12 times I'd be out of the house that weekend to visit my sister. And I don't know where the food comes from. I don't know. And then all of a sudden, These small people arrive. Those are your children. Anyway. But you get the larger point. That some people can be bullied when it comes to vote. There is a pressure when we don't have a secret ballot. There's a reason why we have this tradition of a secret ballot. That goes out the window when there's mail-in ballots.
1: Yeah, plus we benefit with low voter turnout, and we always have. So we need to maintain low voter turnout so that we can win elections.
0: I disagree with that completely. I think we can, you know, there are positives.
1: Historically, the statistics are on my side.
0: Well, it depends on who we are. And I don't know who we is. Conservatives, maybe not. You know, when you have a populist, you know, with... Donald Trump, who brought in more votes, you don't. That might not be the case.
1: You can't say that you're going to give somebody $5,000 and not intimidate a few people out there to going and pushing the right button.
0: I'm not certain I'm following you.
1: Trump said if they win the midterms, which is the lowest voter turnout, not the primary, but the midterms, he would give everybody
0: $5,000. How is that bullying? That's just another stupid campaign promise.
1: No, it's not bullying. It's lying. Four votes. Never mind. You're the one talking
0: Shocker.
1: About money all morning
0: Shocker.
1: Long, and
0: politicians
1: somebody says
0: lie.
1: You're going to give me $5,000. Dude, I'm voting for $5,000, and I'm also voting for exorcisms in Colorado.
0: All right. I have no idea if you're being tongue-in-cheek or if you're being serious.
1: Exorcisms,
0: thank you.
1: On the state house and getting rid of the gay in Colorado would be ideal, would it not?
0: It depends on who the gay is. If you're talking about Polis, he is term-limited. He's going anyway. And do you really believe there is a chance Victor Marx is going to win this election? This is a serious, not tongue-in-cheek, don't give me a smart-ass answer. Just give me an answer. Do you honestly believe Victor Marx is going to win this election?
1: Yes.
0: Terrific. I've got some swampland I'd like to show you.
1: Wait.
0: Hey, thanks for the...
1: Now you're going to sell me something that doesn't exist?
0: Yes. Just
1: really
0: like
1: am a sucker.
0: You believe in
1: Dude,
0: something that doesn't exist.
1: I got to be the biggest Trump tard on the radio right now.
0: All right. You're being cute. Have yourself a great morning. 303-696-1971. Not too sure what that was. Wasn't too sure what that is. My morning brain isn't engaged yet. Let's go to the phones again and talk to David. David, welcome. You're with John Caldera.
2: Yeah, John, I was just curious. I like the ballot drop-off. I like to go to the Hiawatha Davis Rec Center and drop my ballot off. It's just so convenient. I don't have to wait in a line. I think it's fairly safe. What do you think?
0: Oh, I think it's completely safe. You can drop off your ballot into one of those receptacles. It saves you the 75 cents or whatever a stamp costs these days, and you know that it was delivered. You can also, everyone should know, you can go to the Secretary of State's office online and see that your ballot was delivered. I think county clerks do it as well. So I think county clerks will let you know that your ballot has been received. That's a good thing. That's
2: so
0: a terrific
2: thing. You're okay with that method?
0: Well, it's a safe method. It's still got the problems that you don't know that somebody can be intimidated when they're voting. It's not a secret ballot. Can we agree that mail-in ballots are not secret? When you're in a voting booth, the curtain is closed. Nobody knows how you vote. When you vote in front of your family or friends, people can know how you vote. That's why the tradition of secret balloting was developed. It used to be that people would stand up at the church hall, wherever the meeting was, and when they would vote, people would stand up and say, yeah, I'm voting for Bob, and everyone would know that guy voted for Bob. And so the system changed so that people could quietly vote for not Bob.
2: Okay, well, I think it's your decision as who's with you at the table when you fill out your ballot.
0: No, it isn't. That's the whole idea. If the idea of having a voter ID is too intimidating for a voter, then somebody in an abusive relationship...
2: It does eliminate the voter ID.
0: And also, does it eliminate voter pressure? Does it eliminate voter intimidation? If someone is in an abusive relationship or in a power struggle relationship or you're voting from a nursing home, could somebody be looking over your shoulder while you're doing this? Yes. Nobody's looking over your shoulder in the good old-fashioned system of you head on down to vote.
2: I guess you have to consider all the people who will not go out to vote at a voting booth who might vote by a ballot drop-off. So I think it might be a good compromise to cut the mail in and leave the ballot drop off.
0: I'm not following you. When do you fill out your ballot drop off? You do it
2: you
0: at
2: fill
0: home.
2: It out. You receive a ballot in the mail, then you fill that out and take it to the drop off.
0: So how does a drop box help a woman who would like to vote opposite of her abusive husband?
2: I just don't know what the numbers are for that.
0: This is a thought question. How does a ballot drop off help protect a woman's right to vote in secret?
2: I guess it doesn't. I guess you would have to get that away. Do it somewhere away from her abusive husband.
0: Right. And who knows if the abusive husband isn't just filling it out and say, here, sign this. You don't. But in a voting system where you go to the ballot box, that's not a concern.
2: What if the husband let his wife go to the ballot box?
0: Now, fair enough, you can still go to a voting center, but let's just play this one out. Let's play the... abusive man in a relationship. Wait a second. How do you get to the mail-in balloting place or the ballot place? You still have a ballot on the counter, on your kitchen counter, and your husband knows about it. You know, it's not a secret ballot. And I guess that's the part that bothers me the most about mail-in ballots. They're not secret. We no longer have secret ballots. We have an election month, and we have unsecure open ballots. We have to admit both of those things. Tell me that I'm wrong on this. I'm willing to be wrong. Just let me know.
2: Well, you're probably not wrong. I'm just saying that in today's world, if you cut out the mail-ins and the drop-offs, a lot less people will vote.
0: Maybe.
2: But maybe that's good.
0: Maybe. I mean, you know, if you don't
2: vote. I mean, I did experience the walk-in, whatever, the polling place.
0: Mm-hmm.
2: You know, I did experience it, but I prefer the other way, because I can sit down, I can take my time, I can go online if I have to look something up, that sort of thing.
0: Yeah, although you can do that as well, and you write out a sample ballot, and you know how to vote when you get there. You know, there was a wonderful bit of community that happened during election time. You would go to the balloting place, the polling place, and you would see your neighbors, because every precinct had a polling place.
2: That's true. I did see my neighbor.
0: Right.
2: But John, the thing that bothered me is when I this is like in the 90s when I started voting, when I bought my first home, when I bought my home in the hood. And I pulled out my driver's license to try to show it to him. And they're like, no, don't.
0: Because
2: even before it became a thing.
0: I'm not following you. You were like, no, because
2: it doesn't, if you don't have to show ID at the polling place.
0: Oh, you didn't need to show it.
2: That's kind of meaningless.
0: It's a lot harder to do mischief if you actually have to go in and impersonate people at a polling place. That's a tougher job, especially at the neighborhood level. And you should have to show your ID. In fact, one of the great things on the ballot this year is something that requires some type of ID on mail-in balloting. Put your last four digits of your Social Security to prove you are you. I think that's going to pass overwhelmingly.
2: That'd be
0: good. Yeah. Hey, thanks for the call. Greatly appreciate it. 303-696-1971. You just get my point here. And I understand the system is not going to change. All right? I understand it's not going to change. We're going to have mail-in balloting. We're going to make it a little safer after this election with some type of, you know, ID for mail-in balloting. That's a good thing. That's a terrific thing. I'm just saying the secret ballot is a myth in Colorado. There is no secret ballot. All right. And I remember growing up that this was kind of a big deal. Maybe it was when I grew up in the 70s. You know, the mail-in ballot was particularly a women's rights type of thing. It was, hey, you know, you can't tell me what to do. When I get into that voting booth, I am my own individual. No one can intimidate me. No one can threaten me. I can vote how I wish to vote, and no one knows how I voted. That's just gone. That's too bad. All right, 303-696-1971. Keep it right here. You're on KNUS.
3: President Trump is praising the arrests of five men on suspicion of terrorism and explosive charges near a U.S. base in the U.K. Trump called it fantastic news after stepping off Air Force One in Chicago today.
4: Working with the British worked out great.
5: Were they migrants?
4: It may have been Scotland Yard. We worked with a lot of them. We had them under view for a long time, and we got them.
3: Trump said the suspects had been looking to do big damage and had been under investigation by British and U.S. authorities. Prime Minister Andy Burnham called the incident deeply concerning in a Morning Post on X. The Iranian foreign minister says his country is fully prepared for the war to be resumed. Abbas Araghchi appeared on NBC's Meet the Press.
5: We stand firm in the face of any new aggression, even if it comes to a doomsday war. But at the same time, we stand ready for diplomacy.
3: This comes after President Trump rejected Iran's proposal to reopen the Strait of Hormuz. I'm Lisa Carton.
6: Larry Elder sees bickering from the media.
7: 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They're angry at Trump, and they feel that Trump is denying access to the media. So therefore, the media is going to deny Trump access to them. Got it.
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0: Great song about a tragedy. All right, I'm John Caldera. Give me a call, 303-696-1971. Mail-in ballots suck, but let's remember why they suck. I don't think they suck because there's massive fraud, particularly in Colorado. We have relatively safe mail-in ballots, and they're going to become safer after this election, when voters vote for some sort of mail-in ballot ID. It's on the ballot, and it will pass. It's not safe for, I think, a couple of reasons. One, it's not a secret ballot. The idea of a secret ballot is gone. That was a wonderful idea for a while, but no, they're not secret. You're filling them out in front of somebody, or it could be filling them out in front of somebody, or someone could intimidate you to do that. There's a reason why we had a secret ballot, to stop retribution, so that people could express their views. And that was a good thing. That's gone. But the other part of it is that important ballot issues don't get the attention that they need. And campaigns don't run their course, if you know what I'm talking about. Let's say you vote for Phil Weiser. You put in your ballot. And then on the last day of the campaign, you find out Phil Weiser keeps corpses of small boys in his crawl space. I go, that would change my vote. But you didn't have time to, you can't change your vote. One case, was it in Illinois? A candidate died. And you don't have a choice. Hey, did we talk to Jim already in Castle Rock? There's a new Jim. All right, let's talk to Jim. Jim, good morning. You're with John Caldera.
1: Good morning, John. How are you?
0: I'm terrific.
1: It was interesting to listen to people's perspectives. I go to Arizona a lot, and they vote in person for good reason because of all the antics that have gone on and so on. But here in Colorado, there's a problem with those ballots, and that is multifamily and nursing homes, which those ballots do not fit in the mailboxes. And in nursing homes, there are no mailboxes for, and I'm using broadcast nursing home, what have you. There is no mailbox at all. And so theirs were a key for, let's just say, 45% of the population for massive fraud. And the grandkids come in and, you know, excuse my hail of, you know, pink blue hair and fill out grandma's ballot.
0: Right.
1: Right, and I'm not being facetious, and I've seen this. And secondly, let's just say that 38% of the people are multifamily. Those mail boxes they don't fit, and I know I have seen the ballots laying on the ground, and who do you think's going to pick them up?
0: Oh, it's sloppy, and the idea that a signature on an envelope is a form of identification. A signature is not a form of identification. They might have some software to help, you know, see if this is like the signature you have on file. There are voting judges who look at these and decide if that was or wasn't. If it looks like it isn't you, they can go and contact you and ask if this is really your ballot. Those are all good things. But it's not the same as having ID. And this is why the Amendment 84, which is on the ballot, requires that people put some sort of voter identification on their ballot as they send it in. You know, last four digits of a Social Security number, the Colorado Real ID number, or something like that. That will make it much more secure.
1: Yes, it can, and we can't be perfect, and we know the machines, the voting machines that tabulate. I vote in person. I actually go vote in person, and always have, but the machines, of course, we're going to talk about that, but they're easily tampered with. I mean, it's a tough situation. There isn't a good answer everywhere, but when I know that I see 15 ballots laying on the floor of a multifamily property that we're going to, and we know who's picking those up, and they're filling them out.
0: So when you say we are going to, what are you doing in all these apartment buildings?
1: Well, we inspect communications facilities all over the place.
0: Okay. All right. So you go to apartments and condos and you see in the mailroom that there's just a bunch of
1: ballots laying there.
0: Yeah, like a bunch of ballots laying there.
1: For them. We're talking about big money here.
0: I imagine the guy coming from Cuba going, America's good. Look at all these ballots.
1: This is a great place.
0: What a great place.
1: The other thing, too, is a friend of mine that I ride bikes with, he lives in Longmont. And I don't know what's going on in Longmont, but there's like 10 cars in every front yard in front of the house. You know, they're not legal to this country. And how do those ballots, because, and I'm not saying they're all voting, but they do have fake social security numbers from graveyards and all the stuff that goes on. And if you know you're going to get a guarantee of income from the government, you're probably going to vote for the government to pay you every month with all the free forms that we give illegal aliens, which is horrible.
0: There are more opportunities for fraud with mail-in ballots. I don't think anyone can deny that. However, Coloradans have made their choice very clear. You heard a couple of them call in. They like the convenience of having their ballots. They love having ballots delivered to them. I think they do like the time to look at it and think about it and fill it in. Those are wonderful, wonderful reasons to have it. I think Amendment 84 helps a lot of the problems that you're talking about. It helps mitigate it, doesn't solve it. I'm just saying that whether mail-in ballots are secure or not, they're not free from intimidation. They're not secret ballots. It is a myth that that Colorado has secret ballots. That's all. That's it. I'm not saying anything else except that.
1: To compound on your point, you can go online and view your neighbor's status, Republican, Independent, or Democrat, right, online. Isn't that crazy?
0: That's public information.
1: You think so?
0: Yeah, it's always been that way.
1: Is that right?
0: Yeah, here's you want a change that I would make? This is getting way too wonky, all right? Vote harvesting is made possible because we have a voter month. And every day during that voter month, the Secretary of State puts out a list of who's voted and who hasn't. So if you haven't voted, they're going to keep coming at you if they know you're going to vote your way. So if we know that Jim in Castle Rock is going to vote our way, but he hasn't, well, we'll text him. We'll email him. We'll give him a phone call. We'll knock on his door. And as soon as you vote, they'll stop doing that. But if they don't know if you voted or not, and that's what happens, you know, when we had a vote day, when we had an election day, we wouldn't know who was going to vote until that day, until the polls closed. Now we know, and if we just didn't release that information for the whole month, man, the campaigns would go wild. They wouldn't know what to do.
1: Yeah, no, that's a good point, and there's a lot of dropouts that happen and substitutes, and you remember when we fought wars for people to vote, those people, specifically women, were holding their pink fingers up in the air. Remember that?
0: Purple.
1: Purple.
0: It was purpling.
1: Sorry, not pink. Purple.
0: Yeah,
1: that's
0: you,
1: right.
0: You sexist.
1: Thank you again.
0: Girls are just pink to you. Is that it? All right.
1: Of course they are.
0: Take care. Thanks for the call. Back after the news. I want to do a little pre-celebration for my friend Pete Boyles being inducted into the Broadcasters Hall of Fame. Congratulations to Pete.
2: 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On Friday's Jeff and Bill Show, Denver crime stats look positive, but are they really? We debate.
3: 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Can they win?

0: and U.S.
1: My name's Stephanie Rotunda, and I live in Parker, Colorado.
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8: Trump is praising the arrests of five men on suspicion of terrorism and explosive charges near a U.S. base in the U.K. Trump called it fantastic news after stepping off Air Force One in Chicago today.
9: Working with the British worked out great.
10: Were they migrants?
9: It may have been Scotland Yard. I don't know. We worked with a lot of them. We had them under view for a long time, and we got them.
8: Trump said the suspects had been looking to do big damage and had been under investigation by British and U.S. authorities. British police said they made the arrest early today, acting on a tip about three suspicious vehicles heading towards RAF Fairford in Western England. Prime Minister Andy Burnham called the incident deeply concerning in a Morning Post on X. The Iranian foreign minister says his country is fully prepared for the war to be resumed. Abbas Araghchi appeared on NBC's Meet the Press.
11: We stand firm in the face of any new aggression, even if it comes to a doomsday war. But at the same time, we stand ready for diplomacy.
8: This comes after President Trump rejected Iran's proposal to reopen the Strait of Hormuz, telling reporters Saturday that they want to make a deal to open the strait immediately because they're losing so badly. When talking about the deal's rejection, Iran's foreign minister said they're still awaiting an official response through the mediators. Over 40 million people on the northeast coast are feeling the impact of a major storm. A powerful nor'easter continues to pound the northeast. Larry Kofsky has the latest.
5: Shore communities in New Jersey's Ocean and Atlantic counties have been hit hard by the storm. Governor Mike Sherrill told a Sunday morning briefing that the state is assessing the damage.
10: There was severe dune loss in Brigantine and Atlantic City. Winds reached as high as 74 miles an hour in Surf City, and some coastal towns saw up to 3 inches of rain.
5: 37,000 customers were without power at midday Sunday in Monmouth and Ocean counties,
8: as well as hundreds of flights having been canceled. I'm Lisa Carton.
6: Denver weather.
12: The Denver forecast is Sunday mostly sunny, highs around 85, increasing clouds tonight and breezy ahead of a cold front, lows down to 60. For your Monday, partly sunny and cooler with an afternoon shower thunderstorm, highs around 80, showers and storms likely Monday night with overnight lows down to 55. Much cooler for Tuesday with showers and thunderstorms likely through the day, highs around 65, overnight lows down to 50. I'm meteorologist Patrice Sutter.
13: Current temperature,
4: 78 degrees.
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14: 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Well, the answer is don't.
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16: You know, Ronald Reagan believed self-government required something that government could never replace, responsibility in the hands of the people. In his 1981 inaugural address, Reagan warned against the idea that America had become too complicated to be governed by its citizens. Reagan asked, "If no one among us is capable of governing himself, then who among us has the capacity to govern someone else?" For Reagan, limited government was not about having no government. It was about remembering where responsibility begins, with individuals, families, communities, and the people themselves. Because when government assumes every responsibility, citizens gradually surrender their own. Self-government asks more of us than dependence ever will. And freedom requires a people willing to govern themselves before asking government to do it.
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20: 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This is John Caldera on News Talk 710 KNUS.
21: Four minutes after, thanks for spending a little time with me. I'm John Caldera. By the way, Independence Institute has put up its ballot guide. Just go to thinkfreedom.org. That's thinkfreedom.org. And right there on the front page, you'll see something that says, what does it say? I'll be curious. Let me look. It says 2006 Voter Guide. That's pretty self-explanatory. If you click on it, we'll give you our recommendations. Some we didn't recommend, some we stayed away from because it doesn't really fit into our mission, but it gives you an idea of what we think, if that's helpful for you. Now, these are just some of the bigger issues. And I, again, going to the idea of mail-in ballots and not having enough time to dive into all these local issues, there are school mill levy increases all over the state because we got to do it for the kids. First of all, why in the world would we be spending more money on education when enrollment is dropping like a stone? Schools are closing because fewer kids are being enrolled. The idea that we need more money for education really doesn't hold up. A lot of it is a bait and switch. Give us money for education so that really we can use it. We can use it to get money to cover the Medicaid shortfall we have because of Obamacare here in Colorado. Well, then just tell us that. You want to raise taxes for that? Do it. And a lot of local mill levy increases for districts that have shrinking enrollment. Here's the if-then for mill levy increases or education increases. What are we buying? What are we buying? They show you the kids. They show you how wonderful it is, how great it's going to be for the kids, la-da-da. But how about some guarantees? Here's the only way I would vote for a tax increase for education. If there were some guarantees put onto it. Let's say they want $1 million. All right, we want $1 million. Tell me what's going to happen if I give you the $1 million. Not about the buildings. Good God, kids in suburbia Colorado have the finest buildings ever with climbing walls and beautiful libraries and all sorts of things. Why? Because there's lots of money in building stuff. Man, they love to build stuff. That's not how you educate kids. Pretty classrooms don't educate kids. Hardworking teachers educate kids. Expectations educate kids. Active parents educate kids. So how about this? I'll give you the tax increase for the schools when you guarantee that it will result in increased scores. That objective testing shows those kids are learning. And here's how it goes. You want $1 million, you want $100 million, whatever it is. We will give you a third of that. We'll give you a third of that. And then in 2 years, if the scores go up by whatever you and I agree to, then I'll give you the next third. And then 2 years after that, if the scores go up to what we agree on, I'll give you the next. So to make it that we know we're buying something. One of the reasons it's easier to sell mill levy increases for school improvements. We're gonna put air conditioning in because you know that the air conditioning is in. We're gonna build new libraries on these schools. Great. We pay for it. We get to see there's new libraries. People love that. Great. Fine. Wonderful. But what happens when we say we're gonna do this and increase class size, or you know, decrease class size, or we're gonna do this, or we're gonna no. We want better education. Tell me that you guarantee class scores, test scores will go up. And if they do, we give you more money. If they don't, we don't give you more money. That seems reasonable. But every single time, these things go up, it is a promise without any guarantee. That's why if there is any tax increase, mill levy increase for a school district, say no. Just say no unless you see a guarantee with this money we'll hit these levels of increased testing. That works. And you don't get all the money until you've hit those levels. I think that would be awesome. Don't you? All right, 303-696-1971. Who do we still have on the line here? It was no calls. My God, finally, open lines. You want them? Jump on them. These prices aren't going to last. When they're gone, they're gone. Give me a call, 303-696-1971. I want to go back to this proposal up in Boulder, because I've seen it in other places. I've seen it in mountain towns. And again, it's part of this intolerance of the left. So let's just remember, the left is very tolerant when people are naked. All right, when people are naked, man, yeah, you want to have gay rights? We'll give them to you. I agree. You want to get married? Great. We'll give it to you. What you do in your bedroom is your own business. Great. I agree. What if you do nothing in your bedroom? What if you're not even in your bedroom? Well, then we're going to tax you. This proposal up in the city of Boulder says if you are not living in your house for at least half the year plus a day, we're going to tax you $4,000. Now, this is your damn property. You pay the property taxes on it. And government's going to peer into your window and find out if you've been in there. Are you sleeping in your bedroom? Now, we'll protect your right to sleep with whomever you want in your bedroom, but if you're not in your bedroom, we demand to know. I find that to be, how to put it, that's wrong. It's just wrong. It's an invasion. And economically, it also makes no sense. If I have a house and I live there less than half the year, I am paying 100% of the property tax. But I'm not using the roads. I'm saving you money. I'm not going to the library. I'm saving you money. I'm not calling the fire department or the police. I'm not crowding your streets. I'm just giving you money for the privilege of owning a home in your town. Isn't that incredible? Aren't you happy about that? It's all upside. There's no downside. So we're going to punish you for it? This is the same thinking that's going to bring us this graduated income tax. The graduated income tax is the screw other people tax. That guy's got more than I have. Let's hurt him. This guy has a house. If he lives there less than half the year, that means he's got another house. Screw him. let's take more of his money. This is class envy. It's jealousy. Now, how do we know why this guy isn't at his house? Maybe he has gone to take care of an elderly or frail relative. I'm sorry, I've got to be out of town. My brother is sick, and I spent half a year taking care of him at his house out of town. Well, double bad for you, buddy. We're going to charge you $4,000 for the honor of going to care for another human being. Yet, Colorado's Family Leave Act, if that guy was in Colorado, you could get paid for taking care of your brother. It makes no sense. It is so economically intolerant. It's so very ugly. Somebody, please tell me why it would be wise or fair to tax someone for what they do in their home. Because if they do nothing in their home, isn't that their right? It's kind of like the right of free speech is also the right to stay silent. The right to buy a house is not to be in the house. It doesn't matter to you, government, whether I'm in the house or out of the house. And now I've got to fill out reports. I've got to tell you where I've been. What an invasion of privacy. Either you invade my privacy or I pay you $4,000 a year in blackmail money for the right to have some privacy. This is truly offensive. I mean, just wildly offensive. 303-696-1971. Let's sneak out to Denver and talk to Mary. Good morning, Mary. You're with John Caldera.
1: Good morning, John. I have a very simple thing I'd like to know about voting. How many bills are there on this voting?
21: On your ballot?
1: Yeah.
21: There are, technically, they're not bills. They're ballot questions, but I understand I understand what you're saying. Let's see. I think there's one, two, on the statewide ballot, there's 1, 2, 3, 4, 5, 6, 7. I think there's 13. There are 13 statewide proposals.
1: Okay. All of them have a catch. Is there one that we need to vote for?
21: Oh, there's plenty that I think you should vote for. There's an amendment requiring law enforcement to work with federal immigration. I think that's a good one. There's a right to natural gas. I think that's a good one. There's a right to hunt and fish. I think that's a good one. There's a right requiring voter identification for mail-in ballots. I think that's a good one. So there's many that are good. The dangerous ones include 87, which is a massive income tax increase. There's Proposition 137, which takes away your Tabor refund, and Proposition NN, which permanently takes away your Tabor refunds. There's, in a lot of areas, there's going to be 7A, which is the Front Range Passenger Rail, a.k.a. Coco, the silly train, which we do not want to get pregnant on. So there's a lot of important stuff on the ballot. And when in doubt, vote no.
1: Okay. I thank you so much.
21: Well, I thank you so much. Have yourself a wonderful day. 303-696-1971. Yeah, it's going to be a wild month. It's going to be a wild month. Keep in mind, there's also Proposition 134. 134 is the one that kicks boys out of girls' sports teams. I'm going to vote for this. I'm absolutely going to vote for this. There's Proposition 135, which prohibits surgeries, sex change operations, on minors. I've got no problem with people who want to have a sex change operation. Go for it. But you should be 18. If you're going to mutilate somebody, I think they should be of age of consent. That's all. That's all. So these are issues that are going to be popped up. Proposition 136 puts a cap on our income tax. That is a counter proposal to this graduated income tax. But these are good things. There are a lot of good things to vote for on this ballot. Just be careful. Are you the kind of guy that votes early, or do you like to wait to the very last minute? There's an argument for both. Let's get into that a little bit, too. What a gorgeous day in Colorado. Keep it here. You're on KNUS.
0: Scott Jennings believes we've reached a dangerous era.
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24 minutes after. Welcome. Give me a call. 303-696-1971. Where are we? Give me a call here. And if you have any questions about the ballot, let's do that. I do want to just jump into this ideology that seems to be growing in Colorado. It is this ideology of you have to prove yourself in order to live your life freely. In other words, the takings world has changed. It used to be we'd all agree we want kids to have an education. We want our roads. We want to put bad guys in prison. And we have fights about what level, and we do this. That's great. But now it's this thing of you need to prove to us you're doing what we want. This proposal up in Boulder to tax you if you don't live in your own house. To tax you if your house is unoccupied. So, in order to avoid $4,000 a year in tax, if you don't stay in your home for at least half the year,

0: you're going to have to rent it out. We were going to tell you what to do with your property. We're going to peer through your windows and see if there are people living in your home. This is squatting. This is the government squatting. The government is going to say, you don't have a right to do with your property what you want to do with your property. That is a dangerous precedent. This is my home. This is where I live. If I want to be there or someplace else, I will choose that. No, you have to have the government pry into your lives and to tell, you need to tell the government where you've been. Where have you been? Have you been there? No, you haven't been there. Well, then you owe us money. You're under house arrest. And if you're not in your home at least half the year, you give us money. This is the role of government? Does anybody else find this offensive as hell? This is just incredible. I thought our home was our castle. I thought our home was where we do things we want to do, including not do anything at all, including not be there. It's interesting, as more and more people leave Colorado, and if this income tax increase pops up, lots of people will be leaving Colorado. Lots of the most productive people will certainly leave Colorado. And our tax rolls will go down. It's funny how that happens. I've known several people who've moved to no-tax states. A buddy of mine has a place in Florida, and he is now a Florida resident, officially. It saves him lots of money. I mean, think about it. If this tax increase passes and you're in the highest income bracket, by locating someplace else for half the year, you can save 8.5%. That's like, would you like an income increase of 8.4%? All you have to do is move someplace that doesn't take it away from you. And so I asked him about living in Florida, and I said, so you've got to show that you live there for a half a year plus a day, right? And he looked at me like I'm an idiot and said, no, they have no income tax. So they don't care if you're there or not. It doesn't matter if you're in Florida for a half a year or 2 minutes, because it doesn't make any difference to Florida. They're not getting money from you for being there. They're getting money from you for owning property. So their tax is just there to take your money, to take your property money. That's pretty amazing. Let's go out to Lakewood and talk to Cap. Hey, Cap, welcome. You're with John Caldera.
1: Hey, good morning, John. I thought I'd say hello and good morning since it's Sunday and most people are probably still sleeping.
0: I know. And this is, by the way, talk about putting me in the wrong spot. I am the opposite of a morning person. So all you get to hear me every Saturday morning is, I'm a late night guy. Yeah. You morning
1: Same
0: people
1: here.
0: Freak
1: I mean,
0: me
1: I'm
0: out.
1: Actually, that's... I'm kind of like that too, but I do construction and it's forced me to, I can't sleep past like 5:30 or so every day, no matter what day it is. And I'm getting too old where I don't go out and party and I get a hangover.
0: So, it's just so wrong that the tyranny of morning people, they don't realize it with all their chipperness and they're out scurrying around at 5 a.m. going, oh, now is a good time to mow the lawn while it's nice and cool. You know, someday, if us night guys could ever organize, you know, we could disrupt the world, but we're asleep.
1: Yeah. So hey, now you're just now talking about what popped in my mind. You brought up Florida, but I wasn't thinking about Florida. I was just saying, hey, what's the big pink elephant? I thought we already paid property tax for owning a property.
0: Right.
1: So if we already pay for the tax for having that plot of square yardage or whatever it is, we're already paying for it. So Why do we have to pay for it to be on it all the time? That's just totally stupid. And the bottom line is, okay, if you have a house in Boulder, and you're, let's say you're a wealthy, very wealthy person that has a few houses, and you only live in Boulder, let's say, half the year, or maybe you come to your house 2 or 3 months. That's fine. Now, as long as the house is maintained, and the weeds aren't growing out of control, and the mailbox isn't full, you got somebody taking care of it while you're not living there, big deal. What's it going to disrupt? The neighbors aren't going to get mad. The lawn looks fine. The mail's not overflowing. Nothing's wrong with the house.
0: But add on to that, Cap, that you're not there. So what does government do with your money? So you're paying 100% of the year's property tax. Well, they spend it on roads that you're not going to be using. They spend it on emergency services that you will not be calling. They will spend it on the library and making sure the parks are nice and all the rest that you will not be destroying because your feet will not trample on them. So it is 100% profit for the city, but it's only half the cost because you're only there half the year. You know, the city should love it when people rent their homes or aren't in their homes for half the year because, you know, their outlays go down.
1: Yeah. So I see it's cool if someone has a house that they can rent it out, you know, while they're not there. If it's a seasonal house, and hey, I'll rent it out to someone and they'll take care of it. You know, I don't see the problem. The only problem I see, of course, is a corruptive government trying to extract more revenue.
0: What it really is, and maybe I'm doing a lousy job trying to articulate this. It is.
1: It's just stupid. It's like
0: it's jealousy.
1: You know, okay.
0: What it is that people who don't
1: being at your job.
0: Right.
1: Hey, what it is, show up for work today. You got to pay for not doing that today.
0: Right. Yeah. But it's more than that. It's people who are complaining about the high price of living in Boulder and looking at rich people going, and you don't even live here most of the time, and you have a house, and I can't afford to live here. So they're angry at rich people for having more than they have versus being angry at the city government for their ridiculous growth control, which makes building a house so impossible in Boulder that you can't afford it. So,
1: you just said a good thing that popped in my mind. If you rewind the time about four decades, 40 years, see, Boulder created that themselves. They created the fact that there's wealthy people that own houses in Boulder. That's because they kicked out the middle class over the last 40 years. Middle class that lived there and owned a house before, you know, 4 decades. They were getting ready to retire, but they can't afford the property tax, so they had to move to Longmont. So right. Boulder created the problem themselves. They created the Frankenstein monster, see? And that's usually how it goes. And then they blame it on us. They're like, oh, but you got to pay a tax for it. Well, I can't live there to begin with. It's already too expensive.
0: So yeah. I live in Boulder. I live in a tiny little crap house, but it's in Boulder, so it's, you know, worth, you know, 25% more than any place else in the Denver metro area for no apparent reason. And the reason it's worth more is because of the forced scarcity of property up in Boulder. We have less available. And so I walk around my neighborhood and I see the usual virtue signaling that Boulderites do, a lot of Black Lives Matter signs in the neighborhood. And and I go, that's interesting. If you believe Black Lives Matter and you want to help poorer people, mostly African American and Mexican people, wouldn't it be better if we got rid of our growth control boundaries and built on all this ridiculous space that Boulder has that they don't build on, and therefore poorer people of color, would be able to afford to live in Boulder? So if Black Lives Matter, do they matter enough to get rid of the growth control in Boulder so that Black lives can live in Boulder? And the answer would be no, because if we did that, the value of my home would drop because it wouldn't be as scarce as it is now.
1: Yeah. Yeah, good point. It's kind of a it's a tricky money and finance game, and it's weird. It's kind of like a NIMBY situation, you know, not in my backyard, NIMBY.
0: It is.
1: It's like, okay, I want to support Black Lives Matter, but I don't
0: Boulder,
1: really want
0: Boulder is
1: in
0: a,
1: my neighborhood.
0: Boulder is an intolerant, racist city. Hey, thanks for the call. Let's see if we can squeeze Maxine in here before we take a quick breather. Maxine, welcome. You're with John Caldera.
2: Yes, I missed the name where I can get that voter's guide. I really need that.
0: Just go to our website, thinkfreedom.org. That's independence.
2: What is the first word? I don't get the first word.
0: Think, like what you do with your brain when you concentrate.
2: Oh, there you go.
0: Yes, think.
2: I'm an old lady, and I kind of this cell phone business isn't for me. So
0: no, I understand. So Think Freedom, which is THINK, thinkfreedom.org. And while you're there, by all means, sign up for our newsletter. We'll send one out once a week or so and let you know what we're up to at Independence Institute. And it's great.
2: Very, very good. Thank you. I also think that they charge in Boulder for that because they miss you when you're gone. You don't pay the sales tax.
0: That might be. Maybe they're angry that you're not paying the sales tax. That's a great point.
2: But you're not at the grocery store and paying, and you're not at the drugstore, and you're not in the clothing department, and they don't like that if you're not paying everything there.
0: I try my best to shop outside of Boulder. I very much enjoy spending spending my money someplace else so Boulder doesn't get my tax money.
2: Oh, well, I've been to Boulder only once. I'm new in Colorado, so I'm here about 4 years, but I've only been there once, but I think I try to stay away from there, too. So thank you so much for your help.
0: My pleasure, Maxine.
2: Thank you. Bye-bye.
0: All right. 303-696-1971. Yeah, this delicious envy politics that we have going on is remarkable. It is the socialism in Colorado is growing. You know, do you remember that great scene from Dr. Zhivago? He comes back to his home and he finds that the communists have taken it over, and the guy living there says of his own house, your home was much too large. And Dr. Zhivago has to say, yes, this makes much more sense, as there are now 20 families living in his house, and he gets to live in the crappiest bedroom of his own house. Isn't that kind of what's going on in Boulder? Yeah, you can own your house, but you can't use it the way you want to use it. Otherwise, we'll tax you. What is substantially different about what Boulder's trying to do to out-of-state owners? That's what they did to Dr. Zhivago. Let's talk a little Pete Boyles when we get back. It'll be fun.
3: President Trump is praising the arrests of 5 men on suspicion of terrorism and explosive charges near a U.S. base in the U.K. Trump called it fantastic news after stepping off Air Force One in Chicago today.
4: Working with the British worked out great.
5: Were they migrants?
4: It may have been Scotland Yard. I don't know. We worked with a lot of them. We had them under view for a long time, and we got them.
3: Trump said the suspects had been looking to do big damage and had been under investigation by British and U.S. authorities. British police said they made the arrest early today, acting on a tip about 3 suspicious vehicles heading towards RAF Fairford in western England. Prime Minister Andy Burnham called the incident deeply concerning in a Morning Post on X. The Iranian foreign minister says his country is fully prepared for the war to be resumed. Abbas Araghchi appeared on NBC's Meet the Press.
6: We stand firm in the face of any new aggression, even if it comes to a doomsday war. But at the same time, we stand ready for diplomacy.
3: I'm Lisa Carton.
7: Larry Elder sees bickering from the media.
8: The White House Correspondents TV pool that covers events for President Trump on a rotating basis, they say they will stop covering those events because of the White House's ban of CNN from acting as a member of that pool. So let me get this straight. They're angry at Trump, and they feel that Trump is denying access to the media. So therefore, the media is going to deny Trump access to them. Got it.
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0: Quarter to the top, I'm John Caldera. Again, if you're looking for that voter guide, just go to thinkfreedom.org. Think freedom. That's really what we want people to do when they're in office. Just think freedom. Will you? Think freedom. Give me a call, 303-696-1971. Coming up, I think it's on the 23rd, the Colorado Broadcasters Association has their big banquet. It's basically the Academy Awards. But my buddy Pete Boyles will be honored in that. And I thought I'd give him a little love by having the president of the Broadcasters Association, Justin Sasso, join in and give us a little preview. Justin, thanks for joining me. I appreciate it.
16: Hey, good morning, John. How you doing?
0: I'm doing great. All right. So how bad does the Broadcaster Association have to be if you got to scrape the barrel to bring Pete Boyles to get to be enrolled in the Hall of Fame?
1: Sick him, Justin. Sick him, Justin.
16: You know what they say. We searched high and low, and when we got to low, there was Peter.
0: there was Peter right there. All right. So
16: now, this, This is an amazing year. Good morning, Peter.
17: Morning, boss.
16: We've got Peter's going in this year. And this, by the way, is our second year. Last year was our inaugural year of the Hall of Fame. And he's going in with the class of 2026, and there's some phenomenal names. And I think Peter and I, we had a special breakfast to talk about this once we announced and let him know he was going in. And I think one of those names that's extremely special.
0: Big question here. You went out to breakfast with Pete. Who picked up the bill?
16: I think the CBA did.
0: Yeah, of course. He's a talk show host. He hasn't paid for a meal in 20 years.
17: Can I tell you guys? I'm like crime. Crime don't pay.
16: No, the CBA was proud to honor him not only at the Hall of Fame but with a breakfast. It's not a guarantee for all inductees.
0: Past performance does not guarantee future activity. Yes,
16: right. I'm expecting there are 8 other inductees. I do not need a call from all of them this morning to know where their check for breakfast is.
0: Who else is joining Pete?
16: Well, one of the special names and somebody that Pete and I were discussing that I don't think has ever been honored in Colorado and has quite the legacy in Colorado talk radio specifically is Alan Berg. And he'll be going in. And there's something special about Pete and Alan going in. I'll let Pete go.
0: I got to tell you, Justin, to have Pete and Alan go in on the same year as a listener, as a guy who listened to both, it's the right Batman and Robin kind of thing to have them both in there. It just at the same time, yeah. there's a synergy there that just it just feels good, you know?
16: Yeah. No, I mean, and these guys worked together. I mean, they were kind of carving or beating the path for what became News Talk Radio in Denver and for Colorado. They were the guys that spearheaded what is talk radio today in our market in Colorado.
0: You know, I want to say this a few times. You guys had an early bird special for people who wanted to go on, but you extended that a day here just because you knew that we'd be talking about it. It was really nice. People want to go and honor Pete and honor Alan and all these other great inductees. What's the thing to do?
16: We are going to do a special. So the early bird special was $100 a ticket. And it jumped up to 125 as of today. But because we love talk radio, right? If you go in and apply the code KNUS, which is oddly the call letters of this station.
0: What were the chances?
16: KNUS, what are the odds? Use KNUS. We'll knock it back to the early bird price. It's $25 off a ticket. It's $100 a seat. And what we love about this is it's not... No, this is the Hall of Fame recognizing legacy broadcasters, but all the funds and proceeds we raise for this, that goes into the broadcaster's scholarship. So the CBA has a scholarship program that not only helps up-and-coming broadcasters, but broadcasters in the industry who want to continue to their education, expand their knowledge.
0: Is it true that at the $200 level, you'll be guaranteed a seat not with Pete?
16: We could actually at $100, we could guarantee that if you wanted.
0: And again, it's coloradobroadcasters.org. Is that correct?
16: That's correct. Just click on there's a Hall of Fame logo right there. You click on that, all the information for October 23rd. There's going to be, heavy appetizers, a cash bar, and a great chance to just meet some of the legacy broadcasters going in this year. Even some of last year's inductees are coming in to applaud the work of this year's class, too, which is really special.
0: And by the way, Pete, I don't know if you heard that. Cash bar. Cash bar.
17: My credit's so bad they won't take my cash.
0: Right. Can you imagine a broadcaster's event with an open bar? Oh my God, that would be
16: the bankruptcy of the association. it would be a $1 million tab. But Pete, I'll remind you, as our state capitol does with every legislative bill they try to push down our throat, is it's for the kids. So
17: it's not about
16: money's a great cause.
17: It's not about the money. Never about the money.
0: Justin, of course, I love teasing my buddy, but tell me about some of the other inductees, because these are incredible people, too.
16: Yeah, a great list this year. As you know, Peter, Alan Berg, Bob Gourley's going in. Bob Gourley was a a manager in Colorado Springs for years, actually one of my bosses, and he owned and operated stations in a small community outside of Alamosa in Monte Vista. And then you got Stu Haskell, who operated up in northern Colorado for years, known as Mr. Fort Collins. Steve Kelly, might ring a bell, was mornings on KNUS for years as well. Bob Martin, the legendary voice of the Denver Broncos, is going in. A pioneering anchor for 9 News and CBS 4, Ronaldo Muse, is going in. Roger Wow. Ogden, who was the manager of 9 News for years, and made it kind of that empire TV station that it is today. And then a name you might all remember, if any of you like sports, Ron Zappolo is going in. And
0: oh,
16: Ron
0: awesome.
16: Has been, you know, face of Colorado sports and the voice of Colorado sports for years in Colorado. So it is an amazing room, an amazing lineup. I know Ron's going to be there. Rinelda's coming in to talk. So Rinelda's been in retirement for a number of years, and God bless her. Which took a little bit of arm bending because she was like, no, I don't need an award. You know, I got a room full of awards. But we really thought it was special to honor her for her role in Denver television. So,
0: by the way, is Pete going to show up or is he not going to show up? Hey. If he's not going to show up, I'll be there.
17: Sit at the table.
16: I think Pete's not only showing up, Pete has been generous enough he's going to receive Alan Berg's award and do an acceptance speech on behalf of the late Alan Berg. So that's actually been special. And Pete's been great in helping us pull together materials on Alan because, you know, it's kind of, he's, you know, it's been a long time.
17: 42 yeah. years, you guys. That's a
16: yeah.
17: long time.
16: So, I mean, it takes a little work. But again, you know, what I love about this industry is members of all forms of the media, the TV side, radio side, have all come together. They're throwing video our way. They're throwing photos, stories. And I think we're going to have, everybody gets a short little induction video. We're going to have a great video for Alan. And we're going to have probably a couple seconds of video for Peter, too.
0: Hey, Pete, I got to tell you this, Pete. I grabbed something from my late father. He had a hard drive, and I had no idea that he would record some of the stuff that when I was on television, including when 1997 when we beat Guy Baride.
17: Hey, you guys, can you stay with me? We got the music. I'd love to have both of you jump across with me. I want to talk about the White House banning CNN and MS Now and everything. Can both of you stay just for 10, 15 minutes?
0: Johnny, I'll do it if Justin does it.
17: Justin, you got it. All right, you guys. Everybody hangs on. All right, on the other side.
16: All right.
0: I got to tell you this story, Pete. I got to tell you this story. You're going to love it. I can't believe we've been around this long. Keep it here. You're on KNUS.
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19: 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We debate.
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7: President Trump is calling the arrest of 5 men suspected of planning a terror attack on a U.S. airbase in England fantastic news. Speaking to reporters in Chicago today, he said the group had been looking to do big damage and had been under investigation by British and U.S. authorities.
8: Working with the British worked out great.
9: Were they migrants?
8: It may have been Scotland Yard. We had them under view for a long time and we got them.
7: British police said they made the arrest early today, acting on a tip about 3 suspicious vehicles heading towards RAF Fairford in Western England. Prime Minister Andy Burnham called the incident deeply troubling and said counterterrorism police are working to establish the full facts of the case. Mike Waltz is defending President Trump's rejection of Iran's proposal to reopen the Strait of Hormuz. During an interview with CNN's State of the Union, the U.S. ambassador to the United Nations claimed that Iran was asking for everything up front, which he says included relief from sanctions and access to billions in frozen assets. Over 40 million people on the northeast coast are feeling the impact of a major storm. Here's Jennifer Kuiper.
10: Coastal areas of New York and New Jersey are under a state of emergency as a powerful nor'easter lashes northeast.
11: In New York City, even the projected rain totals have gone up slightly. We're now expecting 3 to 6 inches of rain there. But our biggest concern is coastal flooding.
10: That's New York Governor Kathy Hochul. Hundreds of flights have been canceled as winds in the region gust over 60 miles an hour and flooded roads make driving treacherous.
7: Texas. Texas is still number one in the college football coaches poll after week four of the season. The Longhorns are followed by Georgia, Notre Dame, Miami, and Indiana. Meanwhile, Florida jumped 14 spots to number eight after defeating Ole Miss at home. Other schools like Ohio State, Alabama, and Iowa also moved up in the rankings after wins over the weekend. Louisville, Texas A&M, Washington, and Oklahoma were all dropped out of the top 25. I'm Lisa Carton.
5: Denver weather.
0: The Denver forecast is Sunday mostly sunny. Highs around 85. Increasing clouds tonight and breezy ahead of a cold front. Lows down to 60. For your Monday, partly sunny and cooler with an afternoon shower thunderstorm. Highs around 80. Showers and storms likely Monday night with overnight lows down to 55. Much cooler for Tuesday with showers and thunderstorms likely through the day. Highs around 65. Overnight lows down to 50. I'm meteorologist Patrice Sutter.
4: Current temperature,
9: 79 degrees.
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1: Morning again, everyone. Saturday, the September 26th edition, 710 KNUS. 83 will be the high today. Tomorrow, MC1 Honor Run, 85 for Sunday. And then Monday, here comes the rain again. It cools off. 710 KNUS. I am Peter Boyle. This is going to be a good show. Danny Kaplis will join us about 9:30 this morning. Ted Scott, Ted Scott from the Hall of Fame will be here in 10. And then Mark Moore, our honoree of MC1 Honor Run, in studio at noon. In the meantime, following John Caldera's show, and we do this often, that he jumps across, but he comes this morning with Justin Sasso, who is really a really, really fine young man who really gets the radio business. And we did. We had the secret
2: breakfast.
1: Did you
2: call him young?
1: John, everybody's young to me. Huh? And one of the things that Justin, you're missing is Peter Boyle's board op for Marconi. I cleared his calls. You want to talk to Marconi? What do you want to talk about? So we had this great lunch, and we knew his dad, John, or I knew his dad.
2: Oh, I knew. Justin's dad, great talk show host, and owner of a radio station himself.
1: Yeah, we worked at KOA together, and that's how long ago we go back. You were telling a story when the Mr. Clock cut your story off. Johnny, tell the story.
2: It was funny knowing that we were going to have Justin on. Last night, I visited my father's home, talked to my mom, and there was a hard drive there, a backup hard drive, and I brought it home, and it turns out he recorded a bunch of stuff that when I was on television and way back when, and one of them was the full episode of Colorado Inside Out Live from 1997 with host Peter Boyles and guest John Caldera, who actually had a little hair back then, and fighting with Joyce Foster, city councilwoman, over Guide the Ride. And I'm looking at this, and I'm like, this is 1997. Yeah. And it's like, oh my God, look how young one we looked. But it just hit me how long you and I have been doing this stuff, mm-hmm. and how long you've been involved, not just in radio broadcast, but also in TV broadcast, and also on local issues, which is the beauty of talk radio, is that you can dive into, you know, who else is going to work on an RTD election when I was on the RTD board, but somebody as crazy as Pete Boyles, and it just brought back a lot of memories.
1: We got him on that one, didn't we?
2: It was terrific. My father had clips from the night before, you know, with all the television stations, and they had, it's a close race, but people expect this to pass, and no, we got him.
1: Not a chance. We got him. And Justin, talk about your dad a little bit, because there's so many people that listen to the show on Saturday mornings that would remember your father. Take a second, if you would, please.
3: No, thank you, Pete. He was with, in his final years, actually, before he passed in 2004, he was at KOA. He hosted nights, which I always loved how he described that. He hosted nights, and in the summer, he said, this job's as great as being a school teacher, because he got his summers off to do all the Rockies games.
1: Yeah,
2: sure. I came in after him for the 10 to 1 spot, so I came in after your papa all the time.
3: Yeah. And he had a lengthy pedigree in radio. He was with ABC Radio Networks for years. He worked all over the country. I'm a lot of people think I'm a military brat. I'm actually a radio brat.
1: Yeah.
3: Because I grew up, born in Dallas, lived in Detroit, lived in New Orleans, lived in Houston. These were all the markets he jumped around to work at ABC stations. Here's an interesting nugget that will, you know, win you some bar trivia sometime. Is that he also worked for Salem Communications for a number of years, and at one point was the market manager for Colorado. So he oversaw this very station, KNUS, when they acquired it. Yeah.
1: I tell people this, having been through this, we are head coaches in the NFL, talk show host. They're hiring you because someday they're going to fire you. And if you don't know that going in, I mean, I had almost a 20-year run doing mornings on KHAL, but, you know, the Reaper.
2: What was the great Bum Phillips quote? There's two types of football coaches, them that's been fired and them that's going to get fired, and I'm both.
1: And they say it about riding motorcycles. There are people that have been down and people that will go down. But it's in your future. So, or as the man said to me, first keep your feet up, and second keep your effing feet up. So Teddy's going to be here, and we're going to talk about the dinner and what's going to happen.
3: Yeah.
1: I wanted to get you guys on the
3: Pete, there's no dinner. I want to emphasize that.
1: Okay,
3: there's no disappointment.
1: Heavy.
3: It's appetizers. Heavy appetizers. Yeah, I mean,
1: I'm sorry.
3: Sitting there with your fork and knife, I'm going to feel bad.
1: Because I wasn't raised with any sophistication at all, and I called those hors d'oeuvres. So,
3: right. Yeah. Where are the horses, and where will they be lining up? Yeah.
1: You can always tell. Yes, right. The hors d'oeuvres. And you're also true about the open bar thing, Johnny. Oh, my. You didn't want to do that. No.
2: Well, and also just, you know, the good old days of radio, and this was before my time, but Rick Barber would tell me the stories, and you'd tell me the stories of, you know, the record guys would come in and leave you some records and pull out the record later, and a little bag of white powder would drop out as well, along with
3: Alan Freed days,
2: Yeah.
1: You know, Billy Ashford, who was this legendary music director that we worked with at KLEK, Billy had a plaque that said, "Alan Freed died for your sins." And my mentor, Bob Lee, they're known as the Scandals, is what they were now known as by people who write that history. And there wasn't any rules against it, but it was mobbed up, and it was, and Bob worked out of Detroit. Detroit was a hit-making market. And New York was not a hit-making market. Miami's not a hit-making market. The big cities weren't. But they would go in what we know as the Rust Belt, where black and white kids crossed over. And if you could get a hit in Pittsburgh, you were on your way. If you got a hit in Detroit, you were on your way.
2: Motor City.
1: They were hit-making cities. And so the old man was a disc jockey, top 40 jock in Detroit, WJBK. He told stories. They'd come in and say, "Hey, give me your car keys." And you give them your car keys when a shift was over, four new tires, a coat for your... No, I'm serious about this.
2: Yeah.
1: I mean, it's been chronicled. And open the ashtray, there'd be something in the ashtray for you, and there'd be a record laying on the passenger seat.
3: Yeah.
1: You're going to play that. And that's...
3: Play the record.
1: Yeah, and Dick Clark.
3: Spin it.
1: Yeah, Dick Clark.
2: Yeah,
1: given
2: the way talk radio is and radio is, it's the same thing, but you go back and there's Viagra on the passenger seat instead of cocaine.
1: A wig.
2: Yeah.
3: And hair implants.
2: Here's a coupon for hair transplants.
1: Well, remember, you know, like, in the seriousness of all of this, I say to people what we do or what the media does. We don't tell you what to think, but we do tell you what to think about.
2: Right.
1: And this brings me into my serious part of the morning with you two. The CNN, MS Now, and Politico have returned to the White House following that federal judge's temporary restraining order. Donald Trump banned CNN, MS Now, and Politico from the White House grounds, accusing them of publishing false information. What do you guys do with this? We'll start. I don't care which one I get.
2: I'll jump in first and go. Yeah, they publish false information. They're the mainstream press. They all publish false information. And it's in the way you said it, of what to think about and what stories they cover. I just think it's such Trump stupidity to be kicking out anybody. You know, one of the reasons, you know, I find some enjoyment with Trump is way back when he looked at the guys in the back of the hall, you know, they pointed at the media and said, "They are the enemy." And I was like, yeah, they kind of are the enemy. This is great. But you're not winning anything by kicking out reporters. You know, you win something by calling on the reporters you like.
1: Kennedy did that. That was,
2: yeah. You call on the ones that you know are going to treat you well. It's Trump being Trump, and I think he's just going to get weirder and weirder for the next 2 years. I don't know if the judge made the right call. You know, it's his It's his press office. You know, right. He can have who he wants there. The Constitution says you can't stop them from saying what they want to say. It doesn't mean you have to open up your office to them.
1: Justin?
3: And let me just preface this by saying this is my opinion and not the organization I represent.
1: Well, fair enough.
3: I would say, but I would say, I'm going to correct you there, John. It's not his news organization. It's not his press corps. It is the people's press corps. And it is the press that keeps our, no matter, again, look, choose your side. If you like a CNN or you like a Fox or a One News Nation or what have you, if you don't have that checks and balances, these guys are going to run wild. You talk about Boulder passing laws to, you know, penalize you for not being in your home. You won't even have John Caldera to tell you that if we start shutting down the representative arm. And I don't agree that that is Trump's press corps. I think that is the people's press corps.
2: No, but here's the thing. It's his office. It's his house.
1: No. It isn't. It's the people's.
2: Yeah, I know what you're saying. Well, I get your point. I get your point. Point taken.
3: What's the old line? Rent, don't buy. We'll be back in 4 years. You know, and that goes for either party. But there's the other problem. When the next radical that might be, radically left is what I'm trying to say, comes in, they'll push out the Fox, the One News Nation. It's just going to go back and forth. Let's leave the press in there and let the people choose which version of the news they want.
1: In your segment, John, you were talking about Dr. Zhivago. I don't know if everybody waded through the novel itself, but that's precisely what the theme was. It's Boris Pasternak wrote it. I'm a geek about it. And Russian novels are like, you got to get a head examined before you begin to read them. And you also have to change everybody's name, Chuck and Bill and Bob, and just give them other names. But the notion itself was about collectivism and Pasternak. They had to smuggle the book out to get it published, and it was published in the 50s. And it's individualism versus collectivism. And the novel really defends the value of individual human spirit against the crushing, I guess, machinery of totalitarianism and revolutionary politics. And Zhivago finds himself, Yuri Zhivago, his first name, but he finds himself, all the hard work that he's done, it doesn't matter. And Justin's right. You just can't do this. And
2: no, I agree with you guys. I guess my point was more, you know, The president can sit down with any news source he wants. He can sit down with Fox News or 60 Minutes or none of them or one of them.
1: That's right.
2: And he's got that choice. To make a martyr of any news organization is to give them free advertising, is to give them more. And to Justin's point, when AOC becomes president, will she kick out Fox? Fair point.
1: But remember, Jack Kennedy would salt questions that he had smart answers for, and they would give them out before the beginnings of the press conferences. And you know the press corps loved Jack Kennedy, and they would, and so he would know who to call on because he had a retort or he had a smart thing or a funny thing to say. And there are other Woodrow Wilson, I hide him out. He's incapable of coming and talking to the press, and he's trying to put the United States in the League of Nations. We are we're replete with this stuff, Justin, are we not?
3: Yeah, and I would also lean into, and John, sorry, you said this earlier, you know, it's the relationship you have with the press corps. There's not a relationship here. Trump's not interested in relationships. He's interested in running it his way or the highway.
1: Yep.
3: And I think you could even look to folks like Reagan, who could lean into some of the skewed or biased questions and twist it into something fun and quirky
2: his
3: point.
1: Remember Sam Donaldson
3: with the Reagan era.
1: if you go back and read those guys, it was Sam Donaldson. If everybody remembers that name, he jonesed on Ronald Reagan. Reagan took him on.
2: Yep.
1: And Ronald Reagan, my in presidents, is right at the top for me.
2: Yeah, me too.
1: To love and respect, but Reagan, because I think he had a Hollywood background.
2: But let's not.
3: Yeah.
2: There's another.
3: Well, technically Trump does too. If you consider reality TV. Right. Yeah.
2: But one of the things I'll give Trump this. he challenges the media. The media has been grossly unfair to him, starting with Russiagate. And the media is wildly leftist, and he calls them out for it. And I find that satisfying. He does it in his stupid way, of course, but I love that, for instance, he stopped funding PBS and NPR. Thank God.
1: We both worked there.
2: Yeah, you know, and these are government should not be running news outlets. You know, that a government run news outlet is going to give you exactly what Colorado Public Radio and NPR and PBS give you.
1: And those are called Pravda and Izvestia, and right. they were. But we live in this really interesting world, and if you look, government control of media, government control of radio stations, is really important. And when you see revolutions in the third world, especially in the 50s and 60s, what was the first thing the revolutionaries would do?
2: Seize the radio station.
1: That's right.
2: Yeah, so basically you're saying that iHeart is a communist revolutionary?
1: Yes.
2: Yeah, all right.
1: So, hey, Justin, give a plug about the 23rd and how important it is for that, because these people really did shape the industry. I've been looking at this stuff, and I've written some things for that night. And I wrote the Berg script and everything. And by the way, I think I sent it to you, the Berg and Tom twice. Martino. Yeah, twice. I have no skills, but Johnny, have you seen it? It's Berg and Tom Martino doing TV.
2: No, my God!
1: Oh God, it's. I mean, Tom Martino looks like he's 12. And you know, and when I researching, I always thought how old Alan was when he was murdered. You know, he was 50 years old.
2: Oh man,
1: he was just 50.
2: Well, you think Lennon was 40?
1: Yes.
2: It's like, and I remember when he was killed. I was a kid. You know, I was 15, 16, and I was like, oh my God, how
1: old man? He was an old man. He was 50, and I was stunned by that. It's in the script for the and thank you, Justin, for everything you've done. But there's in the script that I get to say he was 50, and I didn't know.
3: Thank you for that, Pete.
1: No, I didn't know it. I just didn't.
3: And there's a great. I should point to one. There's a great committee behind this, made up of a lot of folks like Ted Scott, who you're going to talk to later today, that make up a lot of history. I mean, combined, there's got to be 100+ years of radio history on that.
1: More than, yes.
3: And they lean into this. There's two pieces to it. There's our legacy inductees, who, a lot of them, those folks go way back. Like you talk about Rex Howell or Harry Hoth, some of the, kind of pioneers of radio and television around the state, put the first stations on the air. And they were in our first inaugural year last year. Matter of fact, I insisted on that because at our awards gala,
1: we have a minute
3: in the spring.
1: We have a minute, fellas.
3: Yeah, okay. Well, yeah, quickly I'll tell you that we have two awards named after Rex Howell and Harry Hoth. And I was like, there's no way we can launch the Hall of Fame without these two legendary gentlemen being in it. And I think going into the second year with such a legacy class again and yourself, like I said, you've got Ronaldo Muse, Roger Ogden, Ron Zappolo, Steve Kelly. Yeah, it's a great class. It's a great class. And, of course, you.
1: Love you both. We'll talk about getting tickets when Teddy's here. Danny Kaplis is coming up. Really good show, John. I was listening this morning. Good stuff, man. You did good.
2: Oh, always fun. And by the way, congratulations. As much crap as we give each other, I just love you, man. And what an honor to be in the Broadcasters Hall of Fame. You deserve it.
1: Thanks, both of you guys. Justin, thanks. I'll talk to you this week. The man, JC. Thanks, brother, man. Okay, everybody. Hang on. Dan Kaplis coming up on the other side.

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6: Saturday morning, everyone, the 26th of September, 2026, good old 710, KNUS, 83 the high today. Tomorrow for the MC1, 85. Wow. Monday, back to work, we get rain on 78 degrees, and Tuesday, much the same. I just want you to get the full value of this. So many things have emerged now that Alan Berg will become part of the Hall of Fame that shapes the industry, the business we're in now, and one of the greats will be with us in just a second, Danny Kaplis. But you got to, I mean, I'll find a way to get this up. Tom Martino looks like he's about 12 years old, and he's in Denver. And Alan had this television show on Channel 4. He had it for a summer, and that came to an end, but we can talk about it. But get full value from the open of the show and then the two of them together. Adam, if you would.
7: Here's Mr. Outlandish and Mr. Witty with Mr. Talent and really with man who gets tremendous respect, Tom Martino. Welcome to Channel 4.
8: Welcome. I'm here already. Thank you.
7: I mean, a lot of you know him already, quite obviously. He is a consumer expert for Channel 4. I think a man in this town right now probably has as much credibility. When you talk about an issue, those people really listen.
8: You think so?
7: Unlike That's my good. Show, they listen a lot. It's an amazing thing. I've listened to some studies in the marketplace. All right, Tom's here to answer your consumer problems today. Tom, I don't want you to worry about the cameras.
8: Is it behind
7: you're
8: me right
7: to
8: now?
7: Used to being at a
8: no,
7: camera.
8: Okay. There it
7: so
8: is.
7: Okay. What you do is
8: having a camera behind you is very nerve-wracking when you're used to being on the news.
7: No, they,
8: okay,
7: it's,
8: now it's there.
7: It's the haircut
8: okay.
7: in the back.
8: We got it.
7: Now, Tom, you've done something very different in consumer research, consumer presentations. Explain to the audience what you've done. We have a little film clip we want to show you.
8: What I like to do is I think that it's an important issue, and everybody likes consumer right. issues because
6: right.
8: if you really
6: just
8: want to be
6: to get,
8: educate consumers and tell them what you're doing.
6: Crowley will get to YouTube, but it is, it's hilarious to watch them. In the meantime and in between time, he is the man, and I say this all the time, we had some things go sideways in our family, and I'm sure it was because of our friendship that I called him as an attorney, but as an attorney, we all went to school, and sometimes it would be, I don't know how late Danny worked, but it would be late night for

0: me at least, after 8 o'clock, 8:30 at night, he would call to make sure things were right. And I need to say that to him because he's joining us. And that was the lawyer that he is then and he is now. Dan Kaplis. Man, good morning, Danny. Thanks for coming on the show.
1: Oh, morning, Pete. Grateful to be here. And yeah, just like my dad and you, right? My dad was a Chicago cop. They're always on duty. And I think it's the same for you and I and probably most folks listening.
0: What? We're going to talk about something else, but because we just got done talking with Justin Sasso, who runs the Hall of Fame, and of course John Caldera. And when you got into talk radio, I remember you coming over to KOA, and talk about how you came on the job.
1: Oh man, I was so lucky. I was working over at Channel 4. And, of course, Tom Martino, the icon. Tom was at Channel 4 at the time and just very generously, you know, offered to bring me over as, you know, part of his panel of experts on the Troubleshooter Show and really gave me a break in radio and taught me about radio. And I'll always be grateful for that.
0: What, I mean, I'm trying to think what year it was that...
1: Oh, man, it had to be like 91 or 92.
0: But you were... Well, you weren't really doing talk radio issues, talk radio, in that segment, were you?
1: No, it started out on Tom's Troubleshooter Show, where I would do some legal advice type stuff.
0: Yeah.
1: And then it morphed into, I think it was the Clarence Thomas hearings, when Justice Thomas was being confirmed, that they first had me do open talk. I think I anchored the coverage of those hearings, and then one thing led to another, and then it just became... you know, regular news talk.
0: I remember when you made your bones in terms of at least how I saw it was OJ. You did incredible work. You did, Danny. You really, really did.
1: And, man.
0: So where were you? We all working together when you did OJ?
1: Yeah, we were at KOA. And then remember with OJ, once it became clear, well, once Judge Ito decided it was going to be televised and Chris Olinger... you know, went and pitched Chris on the idea of just going full-time coverage with the show. And she and Lee Larson, obviously just brilliant, brilliant radio minds, they made a gutsy move. And they gave us a station. They gave us 760, blew out the format on 760, and let us do OJ wire-to-wire all day, every day.
0: That, I remember it so well. And but you were the analyst.
1: Yeah.
0: And
1: yeah.
0: And that's where I learned terms like cross and those kinds of things. No, I had no idea. Well, just look. And you would say, and then this. But you explained what they were doing and explained out of the legalese into the day-to-day. And that was brilliant work, man. That was great work.
1: Oh, thank you. And you know, it was so fortunate to be able to cover that trial because, I don't know, Pete, can you think of another trial in our lifetime that everybody was dialed into and people had very strong feelings about and everybody knew the evidence well. And, you know, I had my little bit to offer from a legal perspective, but at the end of the day, the jurors aren't lawyers. And so everybody got to get involved and it just captured the country. But talk about intensity of feelings. I mean, when I predicted that he was going to be acquitted, and I predicted that even after, you know, the jury was coming back and before we had their verdict, I got a ton of blowback on that. And I was thinking, you know what? I just bet my whole media career on this prediction.
0: Well, this most recent Clancy trial got a lot of attention. But not like OJ.
1: Yeah, and I never dialed into Clancy because it was so profoundly sad, the thought of these children being killed. Now, obviously, you know, the brutal murders of Nicole and Goldman, I mean, that was tragic, but three little kids being strangled to death like that, I just couldn't even look at the story.
0: Carol McKinley and I, we met the sheriff that broke, quote-unquote, broke Susan Smith, and she had rolled her children into the lake. And that was at the height of the Ramses, and Carol and I met him. And they're media attentions, and you can't explain them, but boy, when they happen... And you were on the surfboard riding that wave when that happened. And then we both shared in on the Ramses, but you...
1: Oh, man, well, you were all right. I mean, you were the Ramsey case. And And I think you were probably the only person in the media who was identified as the guy on Ramsey. And do you think we'll ever know more on that?
0: I think we know as much as we need to know. And, you know, there's this Netflix series is coming in December. I don't know if you read anything at all about that, but they're protecting, or they're proclaiming the innocence of John and Patsy, which is ridiculous. But nevertheless, I think, and you mentioned somebody that was really important. Dan Kaplitz is here. Peter Boyle, 710 KNUS. That was so important to us was KO, was Chris Hollinger.
1: Oh, man. What a great.
0: Oh. I mean, she, you know, we did Emily's Parade, and that was because of Chris. And that becomes, of course, later, 10 years after, the MC1, the honor run that we're going to do Sunday. But with Christine, none of this would have happened. And and she championed you. She knew you.
1: She's, oh, man.
0: Yeah, she
1: and Lee, I mean, I doubt there's ever been a combination like Lee Larson at the top and Chris Hollinger as program director. And I know it sounds like inside baseball to folks, but the whole state benefited from that because between the two of them, they just had world-class radio with one notable exception, my slot.
0: No. Bob Martin is going to be inducted in this class. And Lee is going to accept because Bob's widow is gone. And it's the same thing with Alan. There are no relatives. And we tried to find, and they're just gone. And so I get the honor to accept for him, and Lee will accept for Bob. And we knew those guys, and we saw them. I mean, it's so important to say that those they were giants walking the earth, were they not? Wow.
1: Boy, they were, and they had such a big impact on the community, and that's my concern going forward, is that, you know, with the changes in radio, there aren't as many opportunities for the really good young talent, and there's some great young talent out there, but there aren't the same opportunities to have the impact, the broader impact on the community, and that's too bad for everybody.
0: Well, it's become corporate. It's corporate talk. And I've said this, that when I was a kid going to work in the business, I saw the owner. We saw the owner.
1: Yeah.
0: I mean, the owner was a hands-on guy.
1: I
0: don't even know who the owner is anymore, you know, let alone meet them or see them. And it's just really good stuff. Danny Kaplitz is here. You did something. You hit the home run. In terms of, speak about the outcome of this jury trial and what happened.
1: Yeah, thanks, Pete. This was, I think, just so important in so many different ways. We got the verdict this week. We got the verdict on Monday. But, yeah, I was part of a team that was representing this wonderful little boy. And it's back, a lot of people probably remember the news story. It's back on August 8th of 2022. And you got this little 10-year-old boy who has the greatest mom in the world, and she's a single mom, and she devotes all her time to this boy. And you can tell because he is an outstanding young man, and she takes the day off work at her school to take the boy to Waterworld. And at the end of a long day, they're driving north on I-25, and it's been a perfect mother-son day. And then all of a sudden, you got a semi going north on I-25 hauling a big excavator on a flatbed. Well, the boom is sticking straight up in the air, and the boom is supposed to be lowered because people probably know you can't haul a load over 14.6 on these highways in Colorado, and this thing's up at 19. And so the excavator slams into the bridge, and it starts raining these big balls and chunks of concrete down on I-25, and this wonderful young mother, Megan Arneson, she steers away, tries to avoid the falling concrete. But this huge piece, 35-pound piece, comes flying through her front window like a cannonball and just viciously kills her. And her, you know, her little boy, she strapped him into the back seat. You know, he stayed with her trying to help and to save her. So that's what happened here. And we went to trial, you know, against the trucker and the trucking company. And it was very hard fought. I mean, the other side came in and they formally denied fault. And just a wonderful, really hardworking, super intelligent jury. And they deliberated over the course of 2 days and returned a $65 million verdict for the young man, which was so very important for a lot of reasons, Pete. But first, just speaking to the importance and value of his mother. because in a death case, you know, it's about the loss. What is the magnitude of the loss to this young man? And so I talked with the jury about that in closing argument, and they were very logical and factual, and they followed the law and the directions of the law, and they came to, in the end, a very measured and accurate verdict. But I think it does a lot for the young man, and to have his mother valued that way, and I think it does a lot for public safety, because, Pete, I can point you to times when big verdicts like this that we've been fortunate to win have led to big safety changes, and I do think that's going to be the case here.
0: Yeah, I remember when you did the truck, the burning truck on 70, and I mean, these things happen, and this is Dan Kaplis, and he's a great friend, but I tell you what, he came like the wind, and I'll never forget it. I mean, how kind you were, and the advice that you gave, and those things. Can I throw you another one? We were talking to Justin and Caldera about this, the networks being allowed back into the White House, and as people know, the major news outlets, CNN, MS Now, they now return. What about that? I mean, if you would.
1: Yeah, strong feelings. And Pete, that I did do a lot of media coverage of the burning, the trucker on I-70, the killer trucker who burned all those people alive, but I did not handle that case as a lawyer, but I covered it deeply. But in terms of, you know, throwing those media outlets out of the White House, I understand why President Trump would want to do it, because they have done a lot of dishonest things. They tried to destroy him, but I think he was absolutely wrong to do it. And I think he probably knew that a court would order them back in. But I get it, but I wish he hadn't have done it.
0: I think he tried to throw the AP out. I was reading last night to get ready for the show. I think in January of 25, Donald Trump tried to ban the AP from parts of the White House, including Oval Office and I believe Air Force One. The AP sued and got access back, and my enemy grows stronger when you do things like that.
1: And I'm also worried about the precedent, right? You don't want to get into this cycle where then the Democrat administration is throwing out, you know, conservative-leaning media.
0: Yeah.
1: You know, the opposition media is just part of the country's history, and we've had some dishonest media as long as we've had media.
0: Yep. Yes, we have.
1: I think it's just built in, and you just have to tough it out. Now, I do think, Pete, in fairness, we haven't had an example before where media outlets, in my opinion, led a coup attempt, which Trump was a target of. But I think at the end of the day, you still have to be above that, and you just find other ways to fight back.
0: Have a great day. How's CU going to do today?
1: I think they're going to win by 2.
0: Wow. I've told people in all the years I've done this job, when I interview a football player, I say, well, how's tomorrow going to go? I never had them say, I'm going to break my leg and we're going to lose by 6.
1: For good reason.
0: I love you, man. Thanks, Danny.
1: Appreciate it.
0: All right, everybody.
1: We'll see you.
0: Open line, 710 KNUS.
2: President Trump is calling the arrest of 5 men suspected of planning a terror attack on a U.S. airbase in England fantastic news. Speaking to reporters in Chicago today, he said the group had been looking to do big damage and had been under investigation by British and U.S. authorities.
3: Working with the British worked out great. We had them under view for a long time and we got them.
2: British police said they made the arrest early today, acting on a tip about 3 suspicious vehicles heading towards RAF Fairford in western England. Prime Minister Andy Burnham called the incident deeply troubling and said counterterrorism police are working to establish the full facts of the case. Mike Waltz is defending President Trump's rejection of Iran's proposal to reopen the Strait of Hormuz. During an interview with CNN's State of the Union, the U.S. ambassador to the United Nations claimed that Iran was asking for everything up front, which he says included relief from sanctions and access to billions in frozen assets. I'm Lisa Carter.
4: Foundations of Freedom, a look at America's founding principles and the leaders who shaped our nation.
5: You know, Ronald Reagan believed self-government required something that government could never replace, responsibility in the hands of the people. In his 1981 inaugural address, Reagan warned against the idea that America had become too complicated to be governed by its citizens. Reagan asked, "If no one among us is capable of governing himself, then who among us has the capacity to govern someone else?" For Reagan, limited government was not about having no government. It was about remembering where responsibility begins, with individuals, families, communities, and the people themselves. Because when government assumes every responsibility, citizens gradually surrender their own. Self-government asks more of us than dependence ever will. And freedom requires a people willing to govern themselves before asking government to do it.
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0: Good music, 710 KNUS. Saturday, September 26th. 2026, 303-696-1971. Open line, so it's anything goes. But the topic this morning is, because we're talking about the press this morning, Ted Scott will be in studio at 10, and Mark Moore, the MC1 Honor Run, will be with us at noon. But major news outlets, CNN, MS Now, and Politico returned to the White House following the federal judge's temporary restraining order that shared television press pools have resumed their normal operations. Donald Trump, right or wrong, it's a standoff, and there's a lawsuit, and there's a ban, and I was show prepping last night. In 25, I had forgotten this, 2025, Donald Trump tried to ban the AP from parts of the White House and the Oval Office and Air Force One. AP sued to restore its access, but the case remains in litigation. Right or wrong about the First Amendment and access? 303-696-1971 from the wall. Peter, the truth is what Donald Trump calls, when I got to do this right, the truth is what Trump calls the reporting he doesn't want to hear. Ooh. 303-696-1971. You have seen them popping up on every corner, the big corporate dental chains that have been infiltrated by private equity and people who only care about the bottom line. Sounds like the media. It sounds like radio. They treat you like a number on a spreadsheet, and you never see the same doctor twice. And I don't know about you, but that's enough. 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The First Amendment and the networks and what has happened with the Trump administration. Adam's clearing up the phones. Major news outlets and Donald Trump barred, I guess that's a good way to say it, CNN and MS Now and Politico from the White House. I mean, from the grounds. They can't come on. Again, the wall is lighting up as well. But the standoff and the court order, U.S. District Court Judge Timothy J. Kelly ordered the administration to immediately restore the press passes for the journalists. We will go to, this is Tracy, do it quick. Tracy, you're on a radio show. Good morning.
10: All right, Doge. So Doge from 697 in Venice in Genoa, Italy. And the DOJ. It's like Trump and Musk are jobbing people, you know, by using that acronym. And if you go look up the pronunciation, it's DOJ. Yeah, it is. It's a chief magistrate.
0: He ran Venice. The Doge ran Venice. But that's an Italian.
10: Trump, and then Trump, you know, he's appointing bishops, and that's what the Pope is. That's why they chose this America. All this stuff we talked about, Lucifer and the dollar bill and all these things, those people are fulfilling those things.
0: All right.
10: He died, smiles on our undertakings. So
0: it's early.
10: It's true.
0: So the Trump administration chose the name the Doge from the Venetians and applied it to his policies.
10: That's right. They did, because ecclesiastical dispute.
0: I just want to straighten that out. Let's go to Francis in Golden. Hey, Francis, you're on a radio show. Good morning. Thanks.
11: Peter. Hey, I think that this press pool ban for various networks by Trump is just a diversion. He's fanning the flames of his hardcore base who are losing a little interest in getting out there to vote. I mean, there's a lot of the dew off of the lily of the MAGA crowd. And, you know, it's a diversion. I mean, you've got an Iranian war, no support for it. You've got what's going to be an absolute wipeout in the midterms. And so what do you do to try to get people out to the polls or get their ballots mailed in for your hardcore base? Well, you do something silly like this.
0: Yeah, they've begun the rigged election.
11: Oh, of course. Yeah, you got to have that. It's not an election anymore unless you're trying to, you know, say it's rigged before it's ever happened.
0: but if you read the literature, the books, the availability, Donald Trump started that the last time way in the summer when he realized that that his internals pollings suggested he was going to get clipped. And that was in the Biden election. So now they see it again, and they're beginning again. So
11: it's his go-to card. He used to do this with the Apprentice when it wasn't coming in. He was saying it was rigged. You know, he's just. And, I mean, if there's a more insecure person that's been in politics, I'd like to know who it is.
0: You watch this guy, and you wonder. And I've, you know, read the books and listened to people speak, and there doesn't seem to be any gray. There seems to be, it's very black and white. If you are in the white part of Donald Trump, then it's 100% Donald Trump. If you're in the black part, it's 100% Trump's wrong. There doesn't seem to be a gray.
11: No, there doesn't.
0: And the same thing is true in the media. We have become so totally tribal that you choose your tribe. But it's coming apart. I've been reading about the Smithsonian and what's taking place in the Smithsonian, and there's a great lesson as an amateur reader of history. It's just not what you want to remember, but what we need to remember. And when you start kicking exhibits out because they offend I fall into these moments where I need to know more and more. The American West in the eradication of Native people. I mean, the similarities appear again and again and again and again. As I've beaten the drum, there's only X amount of outcomes. And I don't know, the Iranian, and Donald Trump's talking about ultimate destruction of a nation state.
11: And literally, and like an eradication. I mean, I don't know. He vacillates between just saying, well, we just hate the leadership, to, you know, wanting to destroy the Persian people. Destroy a society.
0: Or unconditional surrender to some negotiations. Remember, it was unconditional surrender. That's impossible.
11: No. It's silly. I just think this is all. It's okay. So great. Thank you, Donald Trump. Now, when the other party's in office, and that president feels like he's got his wind in his sails or something like that, he's gonna kick out Fox, and it's all gonna be a tit for tat world. I think now, because this is the way it's teed up. Nobody has. Did anybody around Trump tell him don't do this? Because
0: doesn't matter.
11: This is stupid.
0: It doesn't matter.
11: He doesn't
0: matter. Everything I've read, it doesn't matter. Thank you, man. All right, 303-696-1971. I think we've got Mike Boyle coming up, and then Ted Scott, and then Mark Moore, the MC1 Honor Run recipient. 710 KNUS. Hang on.
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13: 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So, let me get this straight. They're angry at Trump, and they feel that Trump is denying access to the media. So therefore, the media is going to deny Trump access to them. Got it.
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2: President Trump is calling the arrest of five men suspected of planning a terror attack on a U.S. airbase in England fantastic news. Speaking to reporters in Chicago today, he said the group had been looking to do big damage and had been under investigation by British and U.S. authorities.
3: Working with the British worked out great.
24: Were they migrants?
3: It may have been Scotland Yard. We had them under view for a long time and we got them.
2: British police said they made the arrests early today, acting on a tip about three suspicious vehicles heading towards RAF Fairford in Western England. Prime Minister Andy Burnham called the incident deeply troubling and said counterterrorism police are working to establish the full facts of the case. Iran's president said he would allow UN nuclear inspectors into the country. Masoud Pezeshkian made the comment to CBS's Face the Nation through a translator. Pezeshkian also claimed that Iran is not seeking to build a nuclear weapon. He says that even if individuals have the incentive to build them, religiously speaking, they are not allowed to pursue that path. The Iranian leader also stated that there is an atmosphere of distrust between the U.S. and Iran after being asked about a potential meeting with President Trump. Thousands of flights have been disrupted as a powerful nor'easter slams the East Coast. The National Weather Service says the slow-moving storm is expected to dump more heavy rain and create dangerous surf conditions from New Jersey to New England tonight.
25: In New York City, even the projected rain totals have gone up slightly. We're now expecting 3 to 6 inches of rain there. But our biggest concern is coastal flooding.
2: That's New York Governor Kathy Hochul. Forecasters expect the storm's intensity to weaken, but coastal flooding is still likely today from Virginia to Massachusetts. Tens of thousands are experiencing power outages as winds are gusting up to 70 miles an hour. And a new study says eating 4 to 6 servings of whole grain each day may offer the greatest benefits for heart health. The study was published in the European Heart Journal. I'm Lisa Carton.
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26: The Denver forecast is Sunday, mostly sunny. Highs around 85, increasing clouds tonight and breezy ahead of a cold front, lows down to 60. For your Monday, partly sunny and cooler with an afternoon shower thunderstorm, highs around 80, showers and storms likely Monday night with overnight lows down to 55. Much cooler for Tuesday with showers and thunderstorms likely through the day, highs around 65, overnight lows down to 50. I'm meteorologist Patrice Sutter.
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28: 81 degrees.
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1: And good morning again, everyone. 710 KNUS, Denver's talk station. I'm Peter Boyles. It is Saturday, the 26th it's 26th of September, 2026. Too many 26s. 710 KNUS, good morning. Phone number 303-696-1971 with wide open lines. We are scheduled Ted Scott. Do we got him? I see a door open. And I see Ted Scott come in the door. So he's got his Ireland shirt on. We'll straighten this mess out. And Teddy's here from the Hall of Fame. And then Mark Moore is here at noon. Mark is the recipient this year of the MC1 Honor Run, 13 years of this. And we've grown close. I've had lunch with him. We had the world's longest lunch. We had about a three-hour lunch. And his dog and what happened to him on that terrible day, a canine cop. And he's going to be with us in studio at noon today. In the meantime, and in between time, do I dare turn a microphone on? Where did we first meet? We just talked to Justin and we talked with Caldera this morning about the Hall of Fame. Teddy, where did we first meet?
2: I think it was probably KL.
1: Was it KL that we first met?
2: I think so. Yeah, I'm pretty sure.
1: Because I was thinking last night, I knew you were on the show, and I'm thinking you're coming in the studio. And I said, Ted Scott, by the way, has been in sales and programming in the radio business and the Front Range.
2: Too long.
1: Both of us can say that. Now, of course, the CBA, the 2026 Hall of Fame, is coming up on the 23rd of October. And as Caldera said, they ran out of people to get.
2: That's not true at all.
1: Pull that mic.
2: You are one of the most deserving people ever.
1: Well, you're kind.
2: You and your mentor, Alan Berg, way overdue.
1: I have those Ireland sweats. Where did you get that?
2: Ireland.
1: Or did you? Of course. Yeah, no, 1916.
2: Yeah, a lot of traveling.
1: Yeah.
2: So
1: they flipped it on the British in 1916. Very good. Begin at the beginning. The Colorado Broadcasters Hall of Fame, there's been a bunch of different discussions on two different halls of fame. And I hear from people, because I don't know that much about it. Take a second and straighten that out.
2: Well, the original was the Pioneers Hall of Fame, which was back several years ago. It was started, and they put in people every year. But it hasn't done anything for 6 or 7 years since COVID. And so the Colorado Broadcasters Hall of Fame been going for, this is its third or second year, anyway. But people, you know, nominate people, and then we have a committee, and I'm on a committee of people that we nominate, we think deserve to go. And just to let you know, the people that are going in this year, Alan Berg, of course,
1: yeah,
2: and the deserving, very deserving Peter Boyle.
1: That's kind.
2: And Stu Haskell, who was at...
1: I know Stu, yeah.
2: Up in Fort Collins.
1: Yep.
2: He's passed away since then. Steve Kelly, who used to work here at KNews and was at Kim Radio for years. And then Bob Martin, who was the voice of the Broncos for a long time.
1: And Lee Larson, I think, is accepting...
2: For
1: Bob, yeah.
2: That's right.
1: Yeah.
2: And then Linelda Muse, TV anchor. Also Roger Ogden, who's the general manager of Channel 9 and Channel 4.
1: He knew how to do it.
2: And then Ron Cipolla, which is a sports guy. So I think it's a pretty healthy class and pretty good. And one of the things I want to point out is that anybody can come. Any of your listeners can come, and they can come right now. They can get tickets by going to the CBA Hall of Fame, and if they put in the code KNUS, they can get the tickets with $25 off only this weekend. So I would encourage you to come and cheer Peter on. And there's a lot of
1: people to cheer on. Good ones. But come full circle, when you start talking about things like halls of fame or deserve it, this stuff that comes with it. You and I have knocked around this business all of our adult lives.
2: Yes, a long time.
1: Yeah. Talk about the radio business in general and where you see it's what's happened to it and where it goes from here.
2: Well, right now, I don't... I'm glad I'm not in it right now.
1: Oh, yeah.
2: I mean, I was a disc jockey for a long time.
1: I knew that.
2: And It just, they've narrowed it down so much that you don't really, there's no personality to it. It's just, you know, playing the music and doing that. And that's what they want to hear. And that's why, you know, things like Sirius FM or Sirius Radio have come into play, because they just play music.
1: Sure.
2: And the guys like, who's the guy, the...
1: Howard Stern.
2: Howard Stern. Yeah. Thank you. That, you know, their personalities. That's all they do is talk. So it's great. And you know, somebody like you, you would transfer very well into satellite radio. But you know, I'm glad there's K News. I'm glad there's Peter Boyle still around and still doing his thing. So the thing, the transition of radio has gone from kind of personality. That one of the things I did is I sold years for years at Kim Radio. And then I changed over to KHOW. And I did that
1: because... Were you at the salad days of Kim when...
2: No, I wasn't there. Okay. Well, I was there. Steve Keeney was the general manager.
1: Keeney did a radio show with us about 6 months ago.
2: Yeah, yeah. He's really fun.
1: Yeah, he's
2: a great guy.
1: Yeah.
2: He and I have record collections together.
1: Yeah.
2: Yeah. So anyway, the so I was at Kim, and I looked at the things that were going on, and personality radio, which is talk radio...
1: Sure.
2: Is the thing that really sells product, because you talk about it, personalities talk about it, that's how it becomes a thing. So I ended up going to KO or KHOW, and did that for years until COVID hit, and then I decided it was time to go away. So
1: and it's really interesting. I'm, as an amateur reader of history, we were talking about with Justin and Caldera this morning. One, and I don't know where this goes, because it's Hegelian in many ways, that the golden age of radio, when Jack Benny and they were networks and they were shows, and hiding in the wings comes this television.
2: That's right.
1: And it knocks them all out of the box. The big show guys go to TV.
2: Right.
1: George Burns and Gracie Allen and Bob Hope, and you get on up Bing Crosby, you get on, and you couldn't take, radio really is the theater of the mind.
2: Absolutely.
1: So when you could, Fibber McGee or shows like that, I mean, there was a show, and today it's looked at sort of out of the corner of somebody's eye, Amos and Andy.
2: Oh, yeah.
1: It was white guys. It was white guys.
2: You know, the thing about Amos and Andy is, if you took away the racial tones of it, I mean, of their accent, the comedy was very
1: funny.
2: They
1: were the best. They were hilarious.
2: Yes.
1: But
2: so.
1: They were white guys in blackface on the radio.
2: Right. That's right.
1: And then the war coverage and the beginnings of those, Severide and those guys.
2: It's like you said, it's radio of the mind. I mean, it's you know, you have to make, imagine. In fact, when TV first came along, people were kind of surprised about the setup, as opposed to, because they had it in their mind as one way, and then they saw it a different way, and they didn't quite understand.
1: Edward R. Murrow on the rooftop during the Blitz. And Murrow, I mean, Murrow's like my ultimate idol, but Murrow up there, This Is London, with that great voice, and you could hear the bombs.
2: Yep.
1: It won't be duplicated or replicated.
2: So the only way you can go hear that is go to the CBS Hall of Fame in New York, and listen to those tapes. It's fabulous.
1: He's got a trench coat on. He's up on the top, and I mean, my heavens! Show us all how to do it. And so then television comes along. These guys jump over, and there's a void, and they don't know what to do. And here comes disc jockeys.
2: That's right. That's exactly right.
1: Was it store broadcasting that?
2: Yeah,
1: tell that story.
2: Well, in Omaha, Nebraska, or Lincoln, I can't remember which one, but it was one of those. He started the thing, and he noticed that kids would go into malt shops, and they kept playing the same music over and over and over. And he said, well, if we do that on radio, maybe we'll get an audience. And, of course, it took off, exploded, with the baby boomers coming on, and I'm one of those.
1: I'm one of those myself.
2: So, bam, it took off, and they started putting, you know, top 40 songs.
1: I've heard stories like they're sitting in a bar and they keep playing the same records. I've heard different versions of of the story.
2: Right.
1: But a guy's name was Storr, Storz. There, Storr Broadcasting.
2: Yeah.
1: Yeah.
2: And he was the inventor of it. And of course, then it took off all over the place. And there's been radio's an imitation of each other.
1: Absolutely.
2: So for a while, it was like everybody had to have their call letters say something like KIM or K News or
1: KOA.
2: KOA, yeah. Which stood for Campgrounds of America. But
1: that's right. it was King of Agriculture.
3: Yeah.
1: Yeah. And K-How was the Housum family, and
2: right.
1: everything meant something.
2: Right, right. Well, at one time there were five top 40 stations in Denver.
1: Were there really?
2: Yeah, one was KBTR, which became K-News.
1: All right.
2: But then there was Cutie, K-U-D-Y, and then there was...
1: Who's Cutie now?
2: 1510, I don't
1: okay.
2: remember. And then there was, of course, KIM.
1: Sure.
2: KTLN, before it was K-Talk, and now I forget what it is, but these have all changed names. And
1: KIM was the powerhouse.
2: Oh, yeah, by far. It had like 50% of the audience at one time.
1: No, that was before my time. Now, when the ratings came, Ted Scott's here, Peter Boyles, 710 KNUS, the Hall of Fame. We're talking about radio in general, 303-696-1971. Jump in. Who'd you grow up on? Who'd you listen to? And what was it about? But that was really significant. And what was the guy's name that ran KIM?
2: Oh, yeah, Ken Palmer.
1: Ken Palmer. And I've heard stories about that guy.
2: Well, he did promotion like nobody else. Like, here at the station across the street, which was KBTR at the time, they were giving away a car. So he went to a used car lot and bought every car.
1: I heard that story. Every car in the lot.
2: Right. And Ken told us this story personally. I met him. And he told this story. And he said, I just wanted to, and they gave away a car every day for,
1: Imagine this. Yeah.
2: 20 days or whatever it took.
1: They knocked the other guy out of the box.
2: Oh, yeah. I mean, it turned out the car that they thought they were giving away, which was a Jaguar, turned out to be one of the disc jockeys. It wasn't the car they were giving away.
1: Wow. Wow. Wow. Because, Hal Moore told me a lot of those stories.
2: Oh, yeah.
1: About what, how it worked and what they did. And
2: well, they out-promoted everybody. I mean, they gave away a house in Broomfield at one time.
1: Man.
2: And
1: when it was Arbitron ratings.
2: Right.
1: And what was their market share? KIM's market share.
2: It was like 50%.
1: I've heard that. Yeah.
2: They had a contest at one time called Tennis Toppers, and they were like ping pong balls they put on your, when you used to have aerial antennas on your car, you could put them on there.
1: Yeah.
2: And it was like everywhere you went, you saw those. I mean, it didn't make any difference what age they were. My parents used to listen to KIM, not because of the music, but because of the news. They were so Don Martin.
1: Well, Tony LaMonica and those guys and Don Martin. Yeah, yeah, sure.
2: You know, they had like five news cars, and they'd go out and...
1: That was Don.
2: Yeah.
1: That was Don did that.
2: That was totally Don. And it's Sky Spy. They started it.
1: Sky Spy standing by.
2: Yeah.
1: I used to steal their traffic reports. I'm going to actually say something about that on that night, that from my first lesson in the media business, you can steal.
2: Yeah.
1: Full time. We stole.
2: So you were the original thief.
1: Well, we stole. We stole traffic reports. From Don and Dick Dillon.
2: Right.
1: And
2: he did it after Martin did.
1: And Art Newman.
2: Yep. Yep.
1: And I later became good friends with them, and with all those guys. But we knew that Dan Hopkins, who I needed to make a phone call to and invite to be one of the, sit with me, and he's the guy that gave me, he said, hey, come on, go to work. And he gave me my first gig.
2: Peter, I want to get in here so that people that are interested in going to the Hall of Fame, once again, you just go to CBA, Hall of Fame, and then click under tickets, and it'll say, do you have a promotion code? And that promotion code is KNUS.
1: Love it.
2: And they get it. That's coming up on the 10th?
1: 23rd.
2: 23rd
1: of October.
2: Yep.
1: And
2: it's at 6:30, so...
1: Everybody, 303-696-1971. It's Saturday morning. Ted Scott, Peter Boyles, the Hall of Fame, and Mark Moore is coming up, the MC1 Honor Run. Who did you listen to? Why? How important was it? What do you do now? And the transition begins when then it goes to FM.
2: Right.
1: And they would have handed you. They would have given away an FM radio station.
2: Oh, yeah.
1: I mean, no. Nobody listened to FM.
2: That's right. It was beautiful music. It was
1: okay.
2: Instrumental stuff.
1: Okay.
2: It was mainly just in the background and stuff like that. It wasn't that.
1: Mantovani. Forward. Mantovani plays the Beatles.
2: Yeah,
1: yeah, that stuff.
2: So it was. It was very background. And then, in fact, the first top 40 FM radio station was in Denver. Was KLZ FM.
1: Well, and that's when I came into the business.
2: And that's where I started. I started at KLZ FM.
1: I didn't know that.
2: Yeah.
1: Well, Rockin' Ricky Judson.
2: Yeah.
1: God love Rockin' Ricky. We had us a time.
2: There we go.
1: The Warthog. Wasn't the Warthog there? The Wonder Warthog.
2: I was gone. I left in 1966. And I went up to Fort Collins and went to school and graduated from there and worked in radio up there and then worked at...
1: Bill Saul. Bill Saul on the best
2: road. Yeah. Bill Saul, still a buddy. Yeah.
1: Oh, good man. Nice man. Good man.
2: Yeah, he is. He's a good guy.
1: I think... He was PD, I think, of that, wasn't he? Or
2: He was PD of K People, yes. No. I take that back.
1: Jimmy Thiessen.
2: Yeah, Jim Thiessen.
1: Jim
2: Thiessen and I were competitors. I was on KSO, and he was on KIOA in Des Moines.
1: Yeah. Oh, man. Man, Jimmy.
2: So we all come back together again.
1: Jimmy had K People.
2: Yeah.
1: All those calls are gone now. I mean, it's like, how much of that was there, and it's all gone?
2: Yeah. I think it was a shame that I thought the perfect call letters were for a talk station were KTLK, and why they changed that.
1: K-Talk.
2: Yeah.
1: Yeah,
2: you know,
1: or VOP, Voice of the People.
2: Right. Well, K News is great too because that's exactly what it is. It's news.
1: Wow. 303-696-1971. We'll take some calls.
2: Sure.
1: All right. Make you a talk show host. this is Rick. Hey, Rick, you're on the radio show. Ted Scott, Peter Boyles. Good morning.
3: Hey, Peter. This is Rick. Been listening to you for about 30 years.
1: Yeah.
3: You're probably getting as old as I am now. And I'm 80. I grew up in the 50s. And
2: a mere child.
3: Colorado Springs used to listen to KIMN.
2: Right.
3: I remember Ross Reagan, and I remember.
1: Rick, let's do this. Let me hang up on you and come back. We got we got a lot of bacon frying in the background. So you switch him back, and let's try and get him back up again. The Housam family, that was KHOW.
2: Yeah, and they had the. Denver Bears. They also owned the Denver Bears.
1: The Bears they had.
2: Yeah, and that, of course it was on KHOW. So it was actually originally trying to think of the call letters. I was going to say KFEL, but that was Kim. So I
1: it was
2: can't
1: K. Think. But was the Housams K H O W?
2: Yeah, right.
1: After and the Housams, H O W was the Housams.
2: Right. Right. Correct.
1: It's the best. Yes.
2: Well, I mean,
1: did they have the Broncos first?
2: Yeah, probably.
1: I thought so.
2: Yeah. It might have been KLAK or somebody really rare had it. Originally when they were with the brown striped stockings, and I remember going to that game.
1: the one where they wore the orange.
2: Yeah.
1: I've seen the pictures. Tell him, we've got a break coming. Tell folks to hang on. 303-696-1971. Ted Scott and Peter Boyles, who'd you grow up on? And it's hard to explain to people, and I think talk radio, the shine is off talk radio, but talk radio was important.
2: Oh, yeah. And I don't think the shine's off talk radio at all.
1: I think it's been a little diminished.
2: Well, maybe. I mean, it's so fractured now, that's why.
1: That's the point. We'll be back. Teddy and I, 710 KNUS, lines are open. We have two lines open, 303-696-1971.

0: and Bill. On Friday's Jeff and Bill show, Denver crime stats look positive. But are they really? We debate.
1: Next time, an independent candidate for State House. Can they win?

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7: Morning, everybody. 710 KNUS on a Saturday morning, the 26th of 26, 303-696-1971. Ted Scott's in studio. We're talking about radio, the media, the Hall of Fame. 83 will be the high, 85 on Sunday, and that's the MC1 honor run. And recipient Mark Moore will be with us in the studio at noon. We'll go back to the phones. I'll try this time. Rick's on the show. Ted Scott's here. 710 KNUS. Rick, go ahead. It's yours.
8: Okay. Hi, Ted. Hi, Peter.
7: Hey, man.
8: Hey, I basically became a disc jockey after I got out of the Navy, and mostly because I used to listen to KIMN in Denver. And what I remember about Kim was J-Mac and Niles and Betty Jo Bialowski, and she was very clumsy and kept falling down the stairs. Oh, man, what a show that was. I used to drive to work and listen to J-Mac and just laugh and laugh. It was so funny. J-Mac was, he had quite a show.
7: It was personality radio.
9: Yeah, absolutely.
8: Oh, it was.
7: The jock was, the music was great. But the jock was
9: Well, you go
8: Rock
9: back.
8: Reagan, he was my favorite disc jockey.
9: You go back
8: there.
9: To Pogo Pogue days of Kim and
8: Pogo Pogue, Hal Moore.
7: Hal Moore was best disc jockey I ever heard.
9: Yeah, he was great.
7: Yeah, he was wonderful.
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8: in Colorado Springs. Yeah,
7: hit them all.
8: No.
7: I'll ask you the question Teddy and I are talking about off air. Something happened, as Joseph Heller said. Rick, what happened to the business?
8: What happened to radio as in general, you
7: yes.
8: mean?
7: Yeah.
8: FM.
7: It's still radio. That's still radio. They just fired and he was actually was my intern, the guy that ran KBCO doing the mornings for how many years was he there?
9: Long time.
7: And long time.
9: Well, do you remember his name? I don't.
7: The morning
8: KBCO.
7: Guy.
8: I remember KBCO.
7: Well, KBCO. We're talking about this last night. KBCO made its bones because it was a Boulder radio station.
9: Right.
7: Brett Saunders is who you guys are talking about.
9: That's right.
7: So KBCO. Its uniqueness was people loved it because they could listen to a bowl. It was like listening to an underground verboten KBCO. They picked different music. So the first thing that they do when they buy it, they move it to Denver. I'm serious. You want to talk about how the money destroyed this

0: business. And I'm on the soapbox now, but KBCO, I think, sold for some staggering amount of money, like $21 or $22 million to buy that stick. You could get that stick today for whatever it's worth. But so they move it to Denver. These are the wizards that got their hands on Denver radio. What did they do? The uniqueness of KBCO that made it what it was. What did they do? Move it to Denver.
1: Right.
0: That's an indicator. That's really one of the best examples.
1: Well, it took on a flavor of Boulder, which always had kind of a
0: Boulder.
1: Magic thing.
0: That's the point.
1: Yeah.
0: It was the point of it.
1: Yeah.
0: And so what do you do when you buy it?
1: But it was number one in Denver.
0: Oh, it
1: even though it was in Boulder, it was number one.
0: It was in the market. It's Boulder,
1: right.
0: Denver market.
1: Right.
0: And so what did they do at the and now they take a guy and Brett is a hell of a jock.
1: He is.
0: He's a hell of a music
1: He's a great guy too.
0: He's a really good guy. And so you take him out, give him a cigarette and a blindfold. I mean, for what reason? Because the money guys grabbed the business.
1: Well, yeah, they've all taken it. And, you know, the guy that runs iHeart is a guy that I was, when I was in Des Moines, and we were going to a conference in Minneapolis at the time, and I was on a panel. And it turns out he was one of the guys. And I went down and he went up in corporate, but you know,
0: it was how you played the game. But when those guys went, and today, when the Communications Act passed, where you could own
1: multi stations,
0: that was, and then the smart guys came in.
1: Hey, well, they're even thinking about adding more.
0: Oh,
1: they can do more station.
0: Watch. Hey, Rick, thanks, brother, man. We go to George and Parker, 303-696-1971. Hey, George, you're on the air. Thanks.
2: Patty, good morning to both of you.
0: You do.
2: You know, when you were talking about what has been the problem with radio, I look at my kids, because I'm a baby boomer like you, and my kids don't listen to the radio because they have that thing in their pocket that has just about everything that you can possibly know about music, and they program their own music. They don't have to wait to see what you're going to play.
0: MTV, satellite radio, XM. I mean, all of those things are contributing factors.
1: Well, it's so fractured. That's the problem.
0: But, like I said, it possibly could have made a stand, but it was overtaken by the money market. These guys are not radio guys.
1: Right. No. All they care about is the bottom line.
0: The bottom line. So you could hold, this is a 7 or 8 stations you could hold.
1: It's 8, I think.
0: I think so, too. So you got 8 people making up the logs.
1: Right.
0: Get rid of 6 of them.
1: Yeah.
0: And then
2: growing up here in Colorado, you know, we could hear the music on multiple channels, but it was the personality that made us listen to a particular channel. Like you mentioned, Pogo Pogue, Jay Mack. If you were in Iowa, probably Ted Scott. I think it was Iowa, wasn't it?
0: It was, yes.
2: And I actually recall, was his name Bob Barker? Bill Barker?
1: Bill Barker.
0: Mr. Bill.
2: Yeah. Exactly. And I remember listening to that late night for many years.
0: Mr. Bill was on forever on KOA.
2: And it just seemed like that was kind of like a friendly community, people that would call in and talk. And it kind of gave you the feeling like, hey, I'm not alone.
0: No, I spent a lot of time with him.
1: It's like they became your friend. The disc jockeys became your friend.
0: He did the search for Brody Murphy. He did. And we talked about that, and I got to meet the real, her name was Ginny Ty.
1: Right.
0: She was, and that, because of Mr. Bill, I got to meet her and talk about it. So, yeah.
2: I almost feel like that is the opposite of the way the world is now. Watch people. They walk around carrying their cell phones. They don't want to talk
0: it
2: to
0: isn't
2: people.
0: So, well, it isn't so much that. It's it becomes tribal. And then the money guys get their greedy hands on it, and they just squeeze it. They're trying to squeeze it. And then they bought debt. You know, I mean, there's every stupid business decision that could be.
1: Well, the other thing is that they cut it out, the personality of radio. I mean, they said, you've got to just, you know, you get you can say one line between a record or two, you know, and then it became three in a row, sure. and 10 in a row, and 15 in a row. Sure. I mean, that was...
0: No, it
1: was death.
0: It really was. It was what you say, and I got to tell you, I mean, George, it's like, I don't know, it's like watching something that you love be so destroyed by people that know nothing at all about it.
1: Right. And I wouldn't get into it today. I would not get into it.
0: The business? No. No. I always, when I get the chance to teach, what should I do? Learn to weld. I do. Be a plumber.
2: Well, Peter, I don't know what you wanted to do when you were growing up, what got you into it.
0: Not this.
2: Okay. Well, I say that because when I was in high school in Broomfield High back in the 60s, my absolute dream job, not would have been the guy hitting the home run in Bears Stadium back as a kid, but would have been just sitting where you are with a microphone in front of me and playing music. I don't know if people aspire to that anymore.
0: I would have never, I never dreamt anything that that high, that elevated.
1: I did.
0: To be a disc jockey.
1: Oh, yeah.
0: You
1: no.
0: did. I didn't. I just, no. I loved it. I was a big radio guy. I grew up on a radio station. Whammo in Pittsburgh was a black station, but I would have never thought of being on the air. I mean,
2: interesting.
0: No, it was when it dropped. That's like when it dropped in my lap, and I realized how much I loved it.
1: Yep.
0: I remember the moment I fell in love. So, hey, brother,
2: got you into radio.
0: I was going to school and needed money.
1: Hey, George, thanks for calling.
0: Thanks, brother. Thank you. We go
2: thank
0: here.
2: All right,
0: we go to Paul. There's a line open. Ted Scott's with us. Hey, Paul, you're on the radio show. Good morning.
3: Hey, Pete. I love your show.
0: Thank you.
3: I was listening to KBCO long before Clear Channel bought it.
0: Okay.
3: Brent Kotzin, you may like him, and he may have been disc jockey on there, but he was a creation of Clear Channel. He didn't even come on there until Clear Channel bought him.
0: You're talking about Brent.
3: Dennis Constantine was on there.
0: Yes.
1: Right. New Dennis.
3: And he was much better. He was more of the bolder feel. They didn't have this wacky... Brett Thomas was a bit of a more... I considered him a wacky morning show host. And once he got on there, I felt it killed most of KBCO's
0: karma. They led the league. They were
3: did, but they were much better before he was on. Well, I think they were riding on their coattails.
0: Let me slow you down
3: before he came in.
0: Slow you down. I mean, say what you want and have your own, you know, your you know, it's like saying...
1: Oh, an opinion.
0: Yeah, have an opinion of an on-air guy. But they were number one.
1: Yep.
0: They kicked their ass and they took their names. And a lot of it was... As you say, was geography. They were in Boulder, and to move the radio station out of Boulder, Paul,
3: that was a stupid mistake.
0: Yeah.
3: But I think they did more of it when they start changing people. Ginger left for a while when the Clear Channel first came over, and she came back like 6 months later. Ginger was one of the best people up there, and she retired about 3 years ago.
0: Yeah. Right. Well, right. We know all these people you're talking about. Yeah, we know them.
1: Yeah, she was a good person, too, by the way.
0: And
3: Ginger was awesome. I met her a couple times in person. I had a crush on her a bit. Yeah, she's great. I did. I met her one time in person. She was great.
0: Oh, listen.
1: Well, she's still a great person.
0: Yeah, she
1: she's
0: is.
1: Just not a,
0: she is.
3: She's
0: yeah.
3: an awesome person.
0: Yeah.
1: But not a radio personality
0: yeah.
1: anymore.
3: Yeah, she was wise enough to avoid the likes of me. But
0: well, there it is. If they won't go out with me...
3: But, yeah. You know, I didn't like once he came in. He started changing the show from what it had been, and for me, that's when KBCO jumped the shark.
0: I
3: considered him a symbol of jumping the shark for Clear Channel.
0: Brett kept that show number one in the city for how many years?
1: Long time.
3: Maybe there was.
0: You can't throw rocks at that, you know. Like, but it's.
3: Yeah,
0: but
3: you can. Laverne and Shirley was a top-rated show. That doesn't mean it was any good.
0: Oh, I love that show.
3: Any good.
1: If you want to really know what radio's like, WKRP.
0: Absolutely.
1: Everybody you talked to in radio, saw one of those people.
0: I met every one of the people, right. With the exception of Jennifer. I met everybody. And I said, when they did the thing on the turkeys not being able to fly.
1: Oh, yeah. That was a real story.
0: It's a real story. That's right.
1: Kim, we did have a Jennifer. Her name was Gloria. She was the receptionist.
0: Yes,
1: she was.
0: Oh.
1: That blonde, you know, good looking blonde that you wanted there.
0: I saw that, and there's a story. I'll take a second, Paul. That Bob Lee always told me, and
1: beautiful Bob,
0: and Bob told me a story about, and I remember the ads, and it was Chevrolets, And every year they would take, and they won someplace in Southern California or someplace Arizona, and they took a big helo and like a crane, and they would put a Chevy convertible up on the top of a pinnacle. And then they would have, I used to call them prom dresses, a beautiful woman in this, you know, gown, and she's called the promise. If you know about ads, the ad goes, you buy that car, you get her. And that's something that's called the promise of the ad.
1: Right.
0: And so they had a thing, and they wanted a Condor, and they were going to have a Condor released, and it was going to circle the car, circle the beautiful woman, and with the lovely music and all, you know, and also they could see the USA in your Chevrolet.
1: Right.
0: So they're all set to go. They, you know, they can hear all the different people talking, hear the voice go, ah, release the Condor. That sucker fell like those turkeys. That bird went straight down. And the old man always said years later, like, when you hear somebody say release the Condor, they were in on it. Now, I don't know whether it's a true or false story, but it's a great one.
1: It's a great one.
0: Hey, Paul.
3: Yeah. I'll say one more thing about KBCO.
0: All right.
3: Once Clear Channel and Brett Saunders and them came in, they gutted the playlist, and that was one of the main things.
0: Well,
3: and I know that for a fact because I spoke to people there.
0: Could be.
3: And said yes. When Clear Channel
0: still,
3: and one of the people came at the same time,
0: Paul,
3: they gutted
0: still,
3: the playlist.
0: Paul, listen to me. It was number one in the city for forever. And you can't argue.
3: I just told you I don't care about that.
0: I know, but
3: advertisers. It may be number one.
0: Listen to me, brother. Advertisers and money did. I love you.
3: Sure.
0: Thanks.
3: They
0: all
3: do.
0: Right. Teddy, yes, stay. I want to, because we're lines are on fire here. We'll just stick around. Ted Scott, Peter Boyle, 710 KNUS. This is the Hall of Fame inductees. Teddy will talk about tickets. But we have, first time, we have two lines open. You jam them up, and an hour from now, Mark Moore, actually more than, he's here at noon. Mark Moore, the recipient MC1 honor run that goes tomorrow morning. So 710 KNUS, 83 will be the high, 85 on Sunday. Back, ready? Ready? Right after this.

0: President Trump is calling the arrest of five men suspected of planning a terror attack on a U.S. airbase in England fantastic news. Speaking to reporters in Chicago today, he said the group had been looking to do big damage and had been under investigation by British and U.S. authorities.
1: We had them under view for a long time and we got them.
0: British police said they made the arrests early today, acting on a tip about three suspicious vehicles heading towards RAF Fairford in western England. Prime Minister Andy Burnham called the incident deeply troubling and said counterterrorism police are working to establish the full facts of the case. Iran's president said he would allow UN nuclear inspectors into the country. Masoud Pezeshkian made the comment to CBS's Face the Nation through a translator. Pezeshkian also claimed that Iran is not seeking to build a nuclear weapon. The Iranian leader also stated that there is an atmosphere of distrust between the U.S. and Iran after being asked about a potential meeting with President Trump. I'm Lisa Carton.
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3: You know, Ronald Reagan believed self-government required something that government could never replace, responsibility in the hands of the people. In his 1981 inaugural address, Reagan warned against the idea that America had become too complicated to be governed by its citizens. Reagan asked, "If no one among us is capable of governing himself, then who among us has the capacity to govern someone else?" 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
8: Yep. Okay.
9: William is, oh man, fantastic. I'm very close to the end. But it made me think about when, you know, because he was a pioneer in radio.
8: Yep.
9: When television came along, he was very skeptical and he was like, radio, you create the image in your mind.
8: We just talked about
9: television.
8: It
9: shows you that it robs you of imagination. My words, not his. But I thought that was quite, I mean, I grew up in the television generation and I listened to radio, of course, but television was like the outstanding spectacle of beginning at the very late 50s, depending on where you were, or the mid 50s, depending on where you live.
8: Well, Murrow's one of a kind. I mean, there's there was Murrow. There was no one else. But remember, Murrow transitions into, and he had See It Now, and then he had
9: People to People,
8: and then they got into Army McCarthy, and that's really where Murrow. And can I recommend a second book for you to read?
9: Oh, well, I'd love it.
8: All right, Murrow's boss was a guy named Fred Friendly.
9: Yeah. I know about his book.
8: Yeah,
9: I'm reading Serpico.
8: Read that.
9: Let me ask you one quick question about it. Was there in literary, you know, because people read books and newspapers and whatnot before there was even radio. Was there anything about people going, look, this radio medium, you read the book and you totally use your mind and create the image. Radio is a different, it gives you more information.
8: I suspect, but there was somebody that threw rocks at radio. But, you know, radio, when this guy started selling radio, they were doing radio so they could sell radios. They weren't selling advertising. They were selling radios. And
10: at first they didn't even have
8: ads. No ads at all.
9: Wasn't it the Columbia Broadcasting Phonograph Company before it was Columbia Broadcasting and Bill Haley bought it?
8: The better one is look at RCA, Radio Corporation of America.
9: And, exactly, yeah.
8: And if you know what, like in WLS Chicago, do you know what those call letters stood for?
9: World's largest store.
8: Who was that?
10: Sears.
8: It was Sears.
9: Sears and Roebuck.
8: And they were selling radios.
9: I don't even know if it was Roebuck at that time, Sears.
8: And kids were making their own radios.
10: Right.
9: Sure.
8: Yeah. So
9: even without the kits from Radio Shack, was the predecessor of that.
8: You know what? You know, the basic premise, they took toilet paper tubes and they wrapped the wire on the tubes of the toilet paper.
9: Yeah, I heard you talking about that, and I hadn't thought about that since I first read about it. So last thing, please.
8: Sure.
9: I'm loving the Serpico book. I'm sad to see it end, but, I mean, it, you know, all good things come to an end for the next chapter. You would say that the Fred Finley book is equal to or better.
8: But the point I'm trying to make is they're companions, and because Friendly, when they're going through the McCarthy stuff, that's so important. And
9: that was the beginning of his decline too,
8: Murrow. Let me finish, Henry. That's exactly what we're doing right now with Trump. It's being repeated. When Joseph McCovey goes after the media in general, News Corps in particular, Murrow, and he was the head of the nail, and we're watching it happen again, and Friendly in that moment it just stands out when Friendly's in the moment and they're going to take on the senator. The fighting tail gunner Joe, and they're going to take him on. And Fred says to the gathering, is there anybody in this room that has anything that McCarthy go after? And as soon as he said it, to his credit, in that moment, Severide's in the room, and he stands up and he says, nobody answer Fred. The sheer fact that he asks it, that he has to ask that.
10: That's sad.
8: About our business and who we are. Don't you dare answer.
10: That's correct.
8: And they made the decision at that point to go after him. And that night. So that's the important stuff. And as I have often said, history is replete with examples that reappear. There's only X amount of themes.
10: That's right.
8: And that's all you run out. And that's what this is. This is, when you think of Murrow on the rooftop with a cigarette and the bombs are coming on, and he really takes...
10: Well, that reminds me also of Vietnam. I mean, when people were standing on the...
8: David Halberstam. When Halberstam begins this stuff, and the highlight of my life, I met David Halberstam, and I met Neil Sheehan and all those guys that told the truth, and they destroyed their lives for telling the truth.
10: That's right.
8: They really did. It's a bad moment right now, Henry. It truly is. And
9: it certainly is. And Peter, I only hope that we the United States can survive with some degree of wholeness and because this is not like Vietnam or World War II. We won the war, we settled into a national security state, and we've been at war ever since.
8: No, we've always
9: been
8: at war.
9: And we have to get out of this war thing, Peter.
8: Well, read again, when you take and you start to read these people who talk about history and referencing the repetition of it, and we have always been at war with Eurasia, we've always been at war, and we have had these senseless, endless, stupid, bloodletting wars that, and when Donald Trump said, I won't get us into any of these endless wars.
10: Whoops.
8: It's disgusting. And there are still these people. Oh, they're going to, when's the last time you had a president tell you that somebody was had a bomb? Saddam Hussein, George W. Bush, Dick Cheney, Donald Rumsfeld, Scooter Libby, you know, they told
10: this
8: you.
10: This goes on and on.
8: We have to go to war to get these people because he has a bomb.
9: Gentlemen, may I leave it with this? The luckiest thing in all of our lives, the two of you and me, is that we're able to have this conversation because we have not been destroyed in a nuclear war. And how long through the Cold War were we not sure that would be the case?
8: Well, and again, I would require months and months and years of reading. What they understood was they understood mutual self-destruction.
9: Well,
8: it was called, wait a minute, it was called MAD. Khrushchev understood it. Jack Kennedy understood it. Lyndon Johnson understood it. Richard Nixon understood it. Brezhnev understood it. Kosygin understood it. That you do it and we do it and we all die.
10: Right.
8: It's called Scorpion War. But the idea of telling somebody that they got a bomb. There's no evidence that the Iranians have a bomb. None. There's no evidence of any of this stuff. It's just being said. And sadly being said on talk radio. And so, you know, I mean, that's the exchange of ideas. But when's the last time you had a president tell you, Henry, that these guys got weapons and we got to go get them? Saddam Hussein.
9: Every time.
8: Yep. No, Saddam. Saddam didn't have anything. Had nothing. Hi, Bubba. I know you got to go. Thanks, man. 303-696-1971. What time is it? You want to hang around in the next hour? Or are you going to take it off?
10: No, I wouldn't be here. Whatever.
8: Sit still. 303-696-1971. And then the hour after that, Mark Moore, MC1 Honor Run, takes place tomorrow. We started up at 8 o'clock. Gates are open, as they say, 8 o'clock. And we'll do it at Columbine High School, thanks to Frank DeAngelis. So another hour of this, 303-696-1971. Solidarity, talk radio, the media, Ted Scott. I'm Peter Boyles. Hang on.
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19: British police being praised for stopping a potential terror attack on a UK airbase being used by the US military. British police said they arrested 5 men early today, acting on a tip about 3 suspicious vehicles heading towards RAF Fairford in Western England. All 5 are being held on suspicion of terrorism and explosives charges. President Trump.
1: The arrest in the UK was fantastic. Working with Britain, it was an amazing job. We had them under investigation. They were looking to do big damage to our fort.
19: Prime Minister Andy Burnham said counterterrorism police are leading the investigation and working to establish the full facts of the case. Iran's president says he would allow UN nuclear inspectors into the country. Masoud Pezeshkian made the comment to Face the Nation on CBS through a translator. Pezeshkian also claimed that Iran is not seeking to build a nuclear weapon. He says that even if individuals have the incentive to build them, religiously speaking, they're not allowed to pursue that path. The Iranian leader also stated that there is an atmosphere of distrust between the United States and Iran after being asked about a potential meeting with President Trump. A rare venomous sea snake has made an appearance on a Southern California beach. Rich Cassone with details.
20: A family at Crystal Cove State Beach in Orange County ran into the sea snake several weeks ago. A video shows them helping it back into the water. Experts say the creature was likely the venomous yellow-bellied sea snake, which usually lives further south. The snake's venom can cause paralysis and respiratory problems in humans, but rarely death. The Natural History Museum of Los Angeles County says only a handful of sightings have occurred in California, and those are often on beaches where the snakes have washed up during previous El Niños.
19: The MTV Video Music Awards will be held this evening. Madonna leads the nominations this year with 11 and will also be performing at the ceremony. Kacey Musgraves will perform a tribute to Dolly Parton during tonight's show. The VMAs will air live tonight on MTV, CBS, and Paramount Plus. I'm Rob Martier.
7: Denver weather.
21: The Denver forecast is Sunday, mostly sunny. Highs around 85. Increasing clouds tonight and breezy ahead of a cold front. Lows down to 60. For your Monday, partly sunny and cooler with an afternoon shower thunderstorm. Highs around 80. Showers and storms likely Monday night with overnight lows down to 55. Much cooler for Tuesday with showers and thunderstorms likely through the day. Highs around 65. Overnight lows down to 50. I'm meteorologist Patrice Sutter.
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2: 82 degrees.
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8: Morning, everyone. A Saturday morning with Ted Scott in studio. It is September the 26th, 2026. Good old 710 KNUS. The weather, 83 will be the high today. 85 tomorrow, MC1 honor run weather. Monday, 78 rain, and you go back to work at 64 degrees. In studio, in an hour from now, Mark Moore, the MC1 honor run recipient. He and I have become very good friends, and the stories, and he has just an amazing life, and he was brutally stabbed twice. His dog was Cyrus, and his dog was heavily injured that day as well. Oh, I don't know if he'll bring Cyrus the dog in this morning or not. I'm not sure. I don't think so. We'll see. In the meantime, Ted's here, and we're talking about the Hall of Fame, and then it went off and drifted off into radio and to what's taking place. Talk radio, no man, it's master, it goes and runs. Again, plug if people want to come to the Hall of Fame, if they would, please.
10: Go to the web, get on your computers, go to the website, it's CBA, Colorado Broadcasters Association, Hall of Fame, and sign up for the thing on October 23rd.
8: 23rd of October. You're looking at me like I...
10: well, think I know, but I don't.
8: No, it is 23rd of October. Yeah.
10: And put in the code KNUS, which is the code you use, and you get a $25 discount to the event. And we'll see you there. That's all I can say.
8: Dancing on tables.
10: Yeah. Right. You get to hear Peter's acceptance speech.
8: Yeah, right. Thank you. I'd like to thank the Academy.
10: Yeah.
8: So
10: we can practice that right now. Yeah. Ladies and gentlemen, here's the...
8: you know, it's really interesting. I was telling Amy last night, I'm working on it. Like, we get a very short amount of time.
10: Yeah,
8: bunch of people getting in. And so you want to say the right thing.
10: Sure.
8: And you want to thank the right people.
10: Right.
8: And I told you the...
10: And you get to do it twice because you're doing...
8: Well, Berg, I'm separate from Berg. I can just...
10: But you got two of them.
8: I am easier to do this than I am to talk about him. It's really interesting. He never shows up in dreams. He did after he was assassinated. Then I was gaining my sobriety, being honest, and he would appear, and he was always like a spear carrier. You know, he was just always. And now he's been gone for a really long time out of my. And Freud tells you, everybody in a dream is you, and trying to understand Freud. But he showed up, and he was outside looking through the window having a cigarette.
10: Wow.
8: And that's why I said he had to go in. He had to come in.
10: No, absolutely.
8: And he was, he was 50 when he was 50 years old when he was.
10: Wow, I thought he was older than that.
8: We did, too, because we were younger.
10: Yep.
8: But he was 50 years old when he was assassinated. That's nothing.
10: I know.
8: Since we had,
10: Denver. I was living somewhere else when that happened, but I remember reading it made the news everywhere. So
8: changed everything, and there was I call it AB. It was like there was Berg, and then there was after Berg, and after Berg was quite different than before Berg, and we were talking last night about the stuff that he did, and he. He performed. He wasn't doing a radio show.
10: Well, that's the same thing. Even you go to sports radio,
8: with Bob Martin.
10: Well, no, I was thinking of the pair.
8: D-Mac.
10: Anyway, I'll
8: Who are you talking about? Who's he? Adam, do you know? He doesn't know either. You're chasing us. Well, I'll tell you what, Joe Williams and Irv Brown.
10: Yeah, that's exactly what I was talking about.
8: That was the show.
10: Yeah, no, that was, but they made it a show. They talk about the Broncos.
8: Yeah.
10: And Joe would always talk him down, and Martin would talk him up. So it didn't make any difference. So
8: Joe, always, who's a dear friend, a wonderful friend, we talk. You know, he was a caller.
10: Yeah, no, I know.
8: He wasn't a media guy. He was selling houses, and he would call Urban Joe. And he picked up the moniker, the Hitman. You know, Tommy Hearns was the right. Hitman. And so they invited him in, and I said, there's three people that I know that when the minute they sat down in front of the microphone, they got it. I wasn't one of them. Alan Berg, Mike Rosen, and Dave Logan. And Irv got Dave. Dave was studying to his career was over, and he was going to be selling insurance or something for like Mutual or. And he was, and Irv called him and said, "Come on down," and stuck him on the air. And Dave got it like that. And right. Now look at the career he's had.
10: No, he's a great play by play guy for KOA.
8: He's
10: and
8: just
10: the Broncos. He does a great job.
8: Coaches Cherry Creek. I mean, he's just.
10: Yeah,
8: no. And Dave really legitimately is the man.
10: Yeah,
8: Rosen came in, sat down, boom, had it, you know, and Berg. And I've told the story many times, but after he got sober and after he lost his license to practice law, and he lost it, he was disbarred in Illinois. And when we were together, he would say that on the air, and nobody believed him. They didn't believe he was a lawyer, and they got like. The Bar Association in Illinois got like $8 million in court. Was he really a lawyer? Yeah. And I know why he got disbarred, and I won't do the story on the air, but he was alcoholic. And he's the first sober person I knew. And he when he was disbarred, his drinking played out in all of it. And he came back because he'd gone to law school here. And he opened up down on Larimer Street. It was called The Shirt Broker.
10: Yeah.
8: And he made custom shirts.
10: Right.
8: And that's how I met David Ellis, who we're going to do an ad for in a minute. And David had a place, and he knew Alan. And one of them introduced me to the other one, or I don't know how that happened. And then he opened up something called The Shoe Broker, and he made custom shoes. And so there was a guy named Lawrence Gross, that was a radio talk show host guy and KWBZ. And it was the call letters were different before they were BZ. And it was owned by Corky Cartwright. And I'm trying to think, it wasn't Mullins yet. And so this
10: Grady Franklin.
8: Say it again.
10: Grady Franklin Maples?
8: Bingo. Yeah. Grady Franklin Maples.
10: So he had that big signature.
8: Oh.
10: You gave him a little line, he'd write the whole page.
8: Wrote an hour for you. He tried to bump you off, you know, like Bob and I. He tried to bump me and the old man, but because he would go, "If I may," he did that on the old man. The old man said, "You may not." The old man was up for him. And Berg, and I said it at his eulogy, the only person ever fired from the Channel 6 auction. Did you know that?
10: No.
8: We were.
10: Why?
8: Well, remember they used to get the radio TV guys and bring them in, and
10: right.
8: You could pump yourself for him being the auction, and people that wanted to see what you look like because you're doing radio. People don't know. We didn't stream or any of those things. And so Berg and I, we're going to do the channel. We used to call it the ladies in the big hats. Seriously, if you remember any of
10: two.
8: Yeah. And these women always wore the big hats. So Berg and I go, and I'm still drinking. And remember Mike Hafner?
10: Sure.
8: Me and Mikey. And there's many stories that can never be told. So AB and I go to the auction. It was in, like, and they had taken it out of Channel 6, and they had moved it down some Sears warehouse or something. I forget. So we go in, and, you know, he's dressed to the nines. I mean, he was.
10: Always was.
8: Oh, he and Ron Zappolo, two best dressers in this business that ever existed.
10: Hopefully
8: Pat Connor. Pat Connor, he can dress too.
10: Yeah.
8: But Berg was a clothes horse, and so was Apollo. And so was the Irishman. He was too. So we go in, and I had a table, and he had a table, and I think we were next to each other. But, you know, he had a table, and item number two, item number three. So he gets, there's a lamp. This is a true story. I don't think I've ever told this one. And the lamp, I don't know what it was. It was ugly or wasn't ugly. And so whoever donated the, remember people would donate stuff right. to be auctioned. And it was the guy, whoever it was, gave the lamp. It was anonymous. So Berg in his, the donator is anonymous. And then he gets into this Berg thing and he goes, if I donated this, and he tells how ugly the lamp was, he said, I'd remain anonymous myself. And he does the whole soliloquy about remaining anonymous over this
10: ugly lamp
8: that they're raising money with.
10: Right.
8: So then, so they're afraid of him. They don't want to deal with him. So I can't think of that woman's name. She was actually a very nice woman. She came over. She said, well, I talked to you. And I didn't know what he had done because you can't hear the guy so loud. And she said, we know, because they would come around and they'd come back to you, table number 8 or whatever it was. They said, we don't want him to go back on because whoever donated the lamp
10: was upset.
8: Oh, and all these other people were mad because this is before, political correctness, but they were, it's public television. And they were a bunch of PCs. And I'm going, I talked to her, I said, I remember her first name, but I won't say it because it'll come back on her. But I said, you're not going to be able to control him. Don't. I said, So they came over, and then they said, you're not going to take this, whatever it was. Now he's blown up. And he came and got me, and he said, come here. And he said, so he went over, and there was a Barca lounger, and he flops down and kicks the legs up. I'm not going anywhere. And he lit a cigarette. And we're in this, and I'm looking at him. I said, hey, they don't want you to come back. And so we both bailed. But when I spoke for him at Temple Emanuel when he was murdered, I said, you're the only guy in Colorado history to get fired
10: from public television.
8: From public television, from the auction that you're donating,
10: your time.
8: They fired him. And they fired him off the auction. So he was like,
10: well, he didn't take any grief from anybody.
8: Oh, I mean, and that cut we had this morning, did you hear the Martino thing, him and Martino?
10: No.
8: Oh, cue that back up. We're really, really out in the weeds this morning. Somebody sends me, maybe it was my son. My son sends me a cut, and Martino looks like he's 12 years old in the video. Martino comes to town. I think he came from Florida. We could call him up. And he was doing consumer stuff, advocacy. And so he gets a gig at Channel 4. And Berg had a television show for a cup of coffee on Channel 4 middays. And he just was... he brought his radio show to TV. Well, no. No. And there's a story about it when he lost it. So this is Berg and Tom Martino. And listen carefully to Berg when Berg talks about, about himself in relationship to Tom Martino.
0: ...host Alan Berg.
3: There's Mr. Outlandish and Mr. Witty with Mr. Talent and really with man who gets tremendous respect, Tom Martino. Welcome to Channel 4.
4: Welcome. I'm here already. Thank you.
3: I mean, a lot of you know him already, quite obviously. He is a consumer expert for Channel 4. I think a man in this town right now probably has as much credibility. When you talk about an issue, those people really listen.
4: You think so?
3: Unlike That's my good. Show, they listen a lot. It's an amazing thing. I've listened to some studies in the marketplace. All right, Tom's here to answer your consumer problems today. Tom, I don't want you to worry about the cameras.
4: Is it behind me right now?
3: No,
4: there we go.
3: So what you do is...
4: Having a camera behind you is very nerve-wracking when you're used to being on the news.
3: No, they...
4: Okay, now it's there.
3: It's the haircut in the back.
4: You got it.
3: Now, Tom, you've done something very different in consumer research, consumer presentations. Explain to the audience what you've done. We have a little film clip we want to show you.
4: What I like to do is I think
8: general
4: it's an important issue.
8: So Teddy's looking at it. Look how young Tom Martino is. I sent it to him. He's got... black hair and a tie, and I think he had just come from Miami or from Florida. He had come up and went to work.
10: He never wears a tie anymore.
8: Oh, nobody did. But Berg really dressed well.
10: Oh,
8: and
10: sharp dresser.
8: Oh,
10: that's because he had the men's store.
8: He was a clothes horse. Yeah, and he and Zapolo. And Zapolo's coming into the hall this year, and that's pretty cool, too.
10: Yep,
8: I haven't seen Ronnie in a while. But so... there they are, and that was, we're talking about when it counted, and he had that show, and so they canceled the show, and he had the dog, he had Fred the dog, and so they're canceling the show, so we're in the, we have a little office, the quarter the size of this room, he and I and Larry Crandall, And it's not, they just came to him. And I think Ogden, I don't know if Ogden was there or not, but they're gonna take him out of it. I don't know, how many, and I said, well, and there was a guy, do you remember a guy named Frank Maselli?
10: No,
8: I don't. Oh. Well, Maselli was, he worked as a floor director at Channel 4. And Maselli was a good friend of Gus Merkus's, and that's how I met him. And he was a drinker and a fighter, and Maselli was tough. And so we dismantled. And we came on, Maselli, and I'm the show may or may not exist anymore, but we came, Maselli had a mechanics one-piece, work clothes, and I just had me. And we started slowly but surely taking his set apart when he was on the air. And no, true, and we took Freddie, and we took the lamp, we took all of his stuff. And so finally, he's just sitting there in a chair. And with a spotlight on him, and everybody backed away. And that was it. Show was over. And so he was like, you saved me. Thank you.
10: Peter, everybody.
8: We know everybody that worked there. Maselli, those people, Maselli was hardcore. I mean, I loved Maselli. And I might have been the only one, but I think Gus did. Gus loved him, too. But he was rough. And we dismantled. We went... Berg, remember the All Night Live, Joey Reynolds?
10: Oh yeah,
8: remember Joey?
10: Yeah, I remember that show.
8: And Joey did the All Night show, and
10: I sat there in bed.
8: That was the other guy, the other Scott guy. Come on, he got in. Well, maybe I don't know. Maybe Joey got into bed.
10: I think he started that way.
8: And get in bed, and so he would invite Berg and I to come down and do a show with him. And I was drinking. Berg obviously wasn't. And we get Fred the dog, and would hide liquor behind the couch because Joey did the show on, and Joey didn't care. And Berg and I would go and do that stuff, and he'd always bring the dog with him, and
10: it was his buddy.
8: Oh, Fred the dog. He was going to give me Fred the dog. This is another Berg story.
10: Did he have that dog when he? Got assassinated?
8: Yeah, he did. And Linda took the dog. But Freddie and Berg, they looked alike. It wasn't just that it was his dog. They looked alike. And so, I don't know, he was upset at the dog or whatever it was. So we're at BZ. And I want you to have the dog. And yeah, be good for your children. He was trying to sell me the dog. Give me the dog. And I said, Fred and Alan, come on. And just as he said, something about, he's house trained, and he's been the dog on the floor. It was like the dog could hear Ferguson to ship him out. And he's, never mind, come on with him. He took the dog. And
10: that's a funny
8: that's
10: story.
8: That's a great story. Berg had a hat for the dog. And it was like, Freddie went to Linda and when everything happened. And it was great. I mean, the memories like that are just.
10: Yeah, you can't replace
8: him. He was when Ted Kennedy was trying to usurp Jimmy Carter to take away the presidency or something. So Berg goes on the air and he's talking about how long is it going to be before somebody shoots Ted Kennedy?
10: Oh,
8: so John Mullins, I don't know if you knew Mullins or not.
10: Well, I know who he is.
8: Mullins and I are going to go to lunch or something. We're coming down the stairs and the unmarked Plymouth pulls up. Two guys get out, crew cut guys. And a guy looks to me and said, are you Alan Berg? And I'm, no.
10: And not even close.
8: Not even. And he said, we're from the Secret Service. True story. Or they were and they said, we need to talk to him. Well, lunch got canceled. We all went back in the building. And they said, hey, you can't do this. I mean, he ceased and desisted. The best one, and we'll take a break and come back and tell the story, when he claimed he was gay. Did you ever remember that when
10: No.
8: he came out? That was like, he set it up, and it was when the word gay first applied to gay people, and he said, and they used the word gay. And so I'll tell you the story that he did, and it ended up with the Channel 9 television crew coming in. So hang on, 303-696-1971. Ted Scott. Alan Berg goes into the Broadcasting Hall of Fame October 23rd of this year. Stay here.

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1: 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So therefore, the media is going to deny Trump access to them. Got it.
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4: 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And freedom requires a people willing to govern themselves before asking government to do it for them.
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3: Dragging the line. Good morning, everyone. 710 KNUS, Denver's talk station. Coming up, Mark Moore, the recipient of this year's MC1 Honor Run. 83 the high, 85 tomorrow. Praying for good weather and getting it. 710 KNUS, Ted Scott in studio. Tell you about David Ellis, my guy, and I saw David yesterday. I stopped, saw David. 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And we're talking about David's a huge dog lover, and Mark Moore's dog, Cyrus. And really, David, we talked about this guy tries to kill the dog before he tries to kill Mark. 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Ted Scott's here. We've been together in the business for 100 years. Give another plug for how people can come to this Hall of Fame dinner.
4: Go to the website, CBA, Colorado Broadcasters Association, this CBA, Hall of Fame, and go for tickets, and there's a code, there's a thing that you can put in. 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You put in KNUS.
3: Yeah, that's great.
4: And you can, it starts at 6:30 on the 23rd. It's a Friday night. Excuse me. And it'll be fun. You get to see lots of different broadcasters, people that you know are being inducted. I think I went over the list.
3: It's amazing.
4: It's Alan Berg Steve Kelly, which is former KNUS person, Bob Martin, Broncos, Ronelle DeMuse at Channel 7, Channel 4.
3: Yeah, she was
4: Channel
3: a 4.
4: News anchor. Roger Ogden, who is GM of...
3: Brilliant. Another brilliant character.
4: And yeah. Ron Cipolla, which we've also talked
3: our
4: about.
3: Guy. Yeah.
4: The sports guy. And later news. I think he was on 31. He did news.
3: Yeah,
4: but,
3: what a lineup.
4: Yeah. But these are all people that really deserve it, and several of them will be there. So
3: we're talking about Berg and Berg stories, and I need to say something for him because I get to speak for him. So we're working at BZ. I don't think I've ever told this one. We're working at BZ, and he couldn't get up. He never did a morning show in his life, and I was always doing mornings, and he was doing afternoons. So he and the word gay had just appeared. It was after Stonewall, and they were changing the lexicon because homosexual or words like that were too clinical and they were pretty harsh. And so they chose the word gay. So this is all brand new stuff. So he comes in, and come here, I want to talk to you. You know, that voice. And I said, what do you want to do? And he said, I need you to help me on this show. And I said, you know, like he never asked before.

0: And he said, you had to know him. I mean, that's an important part. He said, I'm going to say I'm gay. I'm just true. And he said, and I want you to say, I can't work with you anymore. I said, I can't do that. Come on, you know, help me out here, you know. And he said, just and like, I'm going to put you on the air with me and just say, I mean, he's going to say, I'm gay. And then I'm supposed to say, you're disgusting, you know, all the kind of stuff that my father would say, you know. Like, and I was supposed to really run him down. And I said, Alan. He said, no, come on, guy. He said, just disgusting was the word I think he wanted. And just, I can't work her anymore. I quit, you know, because you're gay or what. And so I'm a stooge. I'll mark for you. That's what we're doing. We're marking. So he comes on the air, and I did the morning show, and then we had an afternoon news, and then he comes on the air, and he said, "I have an announcement to make, and Peter Boyles is with me." And I said, "Well," and I'm stone laying down. And I said, what do you need to say? And he said, well, I'm gay. And he wasn't married. You know, he was single. And he'd been divorced. And so I go to the whole rap. I can't work with you anymore. You're disgusting. And he's doing this with both hands. Come on, give me more, give me more, give me more. So I said, I'm up. I'm out of here. You know, I can't do this anymore. And I leave. Burns it up. All the way. And he got off at 4 o'clock because Woody Page and who else? Sports Mike. Mike Wolf.
1: Oh yeah,
0: we're doing it. Yeah. Doing a two man, and he so Channel 9 actually, if I remember correctly, they sent a crew down to interview him, and people were calling up. I knew you were, you know, like which probably went further than anything. I knew you were.
1: Yeah,
0: he's going nah. So he got to about 20 minutes before he went off the air. Ladies and gentlemen, we always said ladies and gentlemen. And he said, "I'm just a word, and I'm happy. I'm very happy," which I don't think he was ever happy. He was just who he was. And he went through this whole thing. And he said, "It's just a word. This has no meaning." And it was the whole thing was a fraud. And he, but I am gay. And the turnaround. So
1: did he say that he was?
0: No, he said he was straight. But he got to the Channel 9 either got there, or they said, "Hold on, we're on our way," or you know whatever. Cause he would, and I'm surprised he took, because there's a 60 Minutes thing where we ended up on 60 Minutes. But he does this whole bit, and then he got to the end of the show, last segment, and said, "I'm not. Now it's just a word. It's just a word." You know, and burned everybody up. And the next morning, I had to take it on again because they said, "You said the most disgusting things." And I'm going, I was marking.
1: I was
0: right?
1: going to say you became the guinea pig.
0: I was a heel. Yeah, I was a heel for saying terrible things about gay people. But he did that. I mean, he would come up with these. The greatest stuff in the world for talk radio that had nothing to do with talk radio. It was like he got. Joel Day, I don't know if you knew Joel or not. It was wonderful. I mean, I put Lee Larson and Joel Day, and Joel Day ran KOA and ran KOA
1: Radio.
0: Oh,
1: yeah, that's right.
0: Oh, Ziggy. It was, and he's gone now, but God, was he the best. And there was a moment for Berg where he, and I can't think of the woman's name, but she had approached Henry Kissinger and accused him of sleeping with boys or molesting children or something in the Carlisle Hotel. And his wife was pushing him in a wheelchair. And somehow Berg got her on the air. And he started up on her. And she never even got out of the box. And he just started up on her about, you know, you make me ashamed to be a Jew. She was Jewish. Kissinger, of course, is Jewish. And Berg was Jewish. And he just ripped her. And she got, I mean, he really took her apart, as only he could do. Well, somehow, she was wired into GE's management, or I don't know how that happened. But they called up Joel and said, you know, you got to lay him off. You know, you got to get rid of him. Or you got to suspend him, I think it was. So I get off the air, and they said, you know, boss wants to see you, which, you know, okay.
1: Never good.
0: So I go down to boss's office, and I come in. And I said, "What's up?" And he said, I need you to stay here for a minute. And I said, sure, why? He said, I got to suspend Alan. And we were really close friends, all of us. And I said, why? And he said, for what he had done the day before, whatever it was, when he just went after this woman. And they demanded his head. I mean, General Electric owned KOA.
1: Yeah.
0: And so...
1: It's kind of like what they did to Jimmy Fallon.
0: Absolutely. Same thing. And in the door he comes. And he's got a puppy. I mean, it was a dachshund puppy. Because he was giving it to Joel. Joel's wife's name was Lee Day. And I mean, this is one of those long-haired dachshunds. And the dog was an expensive dog. And he comes around the corner, and I'm sitting in the office. He looks at me. What are you doing here? You know, because, you know, we were never in the boss's office. And I don't say a word. And he said, and we called Joel Briggs. That was his middle name. Briggs. And he said, I got you and Lee a puppy. And Joel's looking at him. Next thing Joel has to do is suspend him.
1: Yeah.
0: And he's giving Joel the dog.
1: Yes.
0: And
1: makes your heart go soft.
0: They named the dog Bergie. Is the name of the dog. The dog's name was Bergie. They named the dog. And so he blows up about being suspended. And now Joel's got the dog. He's calling Lee and come get the dog. And so Berg said, come on with me. And so we're walking. He's steaming up. And so we went up. And it was the business. I don't know how we ended up in the time, place, and the business. So there's the flow chart, General Electric's flow charts there. And so he's going down looking, and it was said, you know, they made jet planes and, you know, electric
1: right.
0: big
1: did everything.
0: Oh, yeah. Locomotives. And so he starts working his way down, and I'd never done it before. I didn't know how to do it. And he comes down the boxes, and it goes, it was household appliances. And then it was radio stations.
1: I was say,
0: broadcast properties.
1: We're the lost.
0: Yes, broadcast. And he said, look at this. He said, we're below toaster ovens. he went into this whole thing about, we're nobody. We're nothings. We're, you know, like, so I'm looking at him like, so Joel Day, to his credit, he got Alan 3 days a place in Vail. He did. No, it's a true story. And he
1: just to get him off the air.
0: But he took care of him. He sent him up to Vail. I think he took Linda and went to Vail for a couple of days and, you know, came back and it was all seamed up. It was okay. But that was the stuff that he did.
1: Wow.
0: And it wasn't like...
1: that's an inventive way to suspend somebody. And give me a trip to Hawaii.
0: he came to friend Ted Scott and Peter Boyles and Alan Berg's going into the Broadcasting Hall of Fame. And people that you can't get full advantage, I mean, full value of what he was able to do. And I don't think I've ever told this one publicly, but he, this was leading up to the tragedy of what happened, but, and we had a little bitty office. I mean, like a sliver. And he and I and Larry Crandall. And Crandall produced all that we did. And so he came in, and I remember him being really wonderfully dressed. And I said, and I'm like, I look at the paperwork I got laying on here. It's like I'm in grad school again or something. And he would come in with nothing. And he hit it in his head. And he had a piece of paper. And like a newspaper thing, or what, I don't know what it was. I said, what are you going to do today? He goes, I got it right here. And he slaps his hand. He's got a cigarette going. I don't know what he's going to do. So we could see, when you could open this little door, you could look up into the, they call it the infamous half a round table. And then there was another studio up above that. And but he was at the half the round table. And so he goes on the air, and I don't know what he's going to do. He's just going to spring it. Well, it was the Inquirer or the Globe or, you know, one of those tabloids. And that these people had seen, this is awful, that they had seen the Virgin Mary again. And they had seen her in Egypt. I don't know where it was. And he said, she's back. He did this show. And, I mean, he blew up the trunk lines. I mean, people, he was so, you know, crazy. And he did this whole thing on the Virgin Mary. This is impossible. Now, Johnny,
1: you just bring up a subject everybody else is against, and you
0: didn't. He wasn't going to do it. And the first morning he went on the air, it was the morning that Elvis had died.
1: Oh.
0: And so I'm doing the mornings with Bob, and grown men are calling up, they're crying that Elvis was dead. Burr goes on the air, and this is one of Lawrence Gross' test drives him to see what he's got. He goes on the air and says, guy couldn't sing. he runs Elvis down, and Elvis is dead.
1: That'll get the phones going.
0: Oh, and I think they're looking, going, we got something here. Yeah. You know, they didn't know. You know, they'd really just cut his maniac self out, and he just ran Elvis down, and they said, you got something.
1: Yeah, yeah. He probably could defend it, too.
0: Well, it wasn't so much that. It's the fact that the guy's dead.
1: Yeah, no, you know? I understand that. But still, you take that opposite side of view and,
0: sure.
1: Defend it.
0: He loved jazz. He was a jazz guy, you know. And Elvis is dead. And I was his traffic reporter. And I'd work with Bob in the morning. And before they dumped me out of doing traffic, and I got a call. I really have to call Dan Hopkins and thank him for everything, because he gave me the first gig. But it was like, I mean, he would, if you had it, he'd go the other way and just get himself in trouble.
1: Right,
0: you know, but he knew it.
1: Yeah, it's like Joe Williams.
0: Hitman. Sandy Clough was the guy I always thought that was doing a channel. He was channeling Berg. He did that, sir. And now this is I adore Sandy Clough. He goes, sir, did you watch the same game that I watched? That was one of his all-time great lines. You know, like some guy call up, and he wasn't, Sandy wasn't a homer. He wasn't a homer.
1: No.
0: But boy, I mean.
1: He told it like it was.
0: Oh, did you watch the same game I watched? That was great. So we're going to talk in a little second. We'll talk more. 710 KNUS, Mark Moore coming up. This is a Don't Miss, Terribly Injured. And this is our MC1 guy. Stay here.
2: British police being praised for stopping a potential terror attack on a UK airbase being used by the US military. British police said they arrested five men early today, acting on a tip about three suspicious vehicles heading towards RAF Fairford in Western England. All five are being held on suspicion of terrorism and explosives charges. Prime Minister Andy Burnham said counter-terrorism police are leading the investigation and working to establish the full facts of the case. Iran's president says he would allow UN nuclear inspectors into the country. Masoud Pezeshkian made the comment to Face the Nation on CBS through a translator. Pezeshkian also claimed that Iran is not seeking to build a nuclear weapon. He says that even if individuals have the incentive to build them, religiously speaking, they're not allowed to pursue that path. The MTV Video Music Awards will be held this evening. Madonna leads the nominations this year with 11 and will also be performing at the ceremony. The VMAs will air live tonight on MTV, CBS, and Paramount+. I'm Rob Martier.
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0: Ted Scott, Peter Boyles, together again on a Saturday, September 26, 2026, 303-696-1971. Coming up, Mark Moore in studio from MC1. 83 will be the high, 85 tomorrow. Great weather to ride. 710 KNUS, and it's time. Dan Kaplis was with us on the show this morning, and he was just, he's always a great addition. And Danny, if you want to have a case that you're involved in to be taken seriously, you choose a law firm that is taken seriously. Dan Kaplis Law is taken seriously. Kaplis Law, the real law firm, the trial firm that proves the truth when the insurance carrier doesn't want to pay. Here comes Danny. Look for the out-of-court settlement where they settle up. Danny's the man, the only attorney in Colorado history to win 11 straight seven-figure jury verdicts, including a record 205. Well, he just hit the record. He moved the record up to $205 million jury verdict in a wrongful death. And that's the largest truck crash jury verdict in Colorado history. This week, this copy changes. I think it goes higher. Dan Kaplis Law, a serious firm for serious cases, accepting righteous injury and death cases on percentage fee basis. 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Ted Scott, we've got lots of people saying, how do you come to see the dinner that, not the dinner, listen, quit it, Peter, yeah. To go to the
1: award?
0: The awards, yeah.
1: Yeah. I'm sorry, what did you say?
0: How does one get the tickets?
1: Oh, get the tickets. You go to the website, go to CBA, which is Colorado Broadcasters Association, dash Hall of Fame, and put in the code KNUS, which you, when you go to get your tickets, it'll come up to a promo code, and that's KNUS, and you save $25. And it's a wonderful evening, and you get to see lots of people. And you know, you keep talking about Alan Berg, but, you know, the reason... The main thing that I'm here for is because Peter Boyles is going in, and I think it's well deserved, and should have been done a long time ago.
0: But that's kind.
1: It's you know, you're the man. You can take all the talk hosts in town, and there's one that stands up, and it's Peter Boyles, ladies and gentlemen.
0: I can pick a couple of other, but you know, was to go, and you know, there was.
1: I mean, it's unfortunate you have to be old to get this award.
0: Alive. But and I think that Lee is accepting for Bob Martin, is he not?
1: Yes.
0: Yeah. And I think that's terrific. And Larry Zimmer. I mean, Larry Zimmer and Bob, and they were all at KOA.
1: Yeah.
0: And so when we were working there, Bob, I mean, I never talked sports with Bob. He would talk about opera. He would talk about politics and literature, and he really had that. I mean, he was wonderful at sports. Did you, by the way, have you seen this Netflix show Elway? Have you seen that?
1: No, I have not.
0: Ah, it's really good.
1: I've heard it's really good.
0: Oh, it's very good. And there's, you can see Bob and Larry, and Larry and I skied together, got to know Larry, and the whole, all of it. And those guys, I think it was a much smaller, if that's possible, much smaller world in radio because we all knew each other.
1: Well, there weren't so many stations, first of all.
0: Yeah, yeah. And it was competitive. Yeah. I mean, believe me, it was competitive.
1: Yeah, well.
0: Yeah, and there was, you know, and there were all scandals and all kinds of stuff. Yeah. And remember, there were columns written. Yeah. Dusty Saunders and Joanne Austin.
1: No, we used to have newspapers write about it and stuff had happened. And, you know, there's nobody write. Well, Brett Saunders is the one guy that writes about jazz in the paper, and he has a column once a month. Yeah. And he's even been cut back on, you know, his used to be weekly. But, I mean, all the stuff that they used to write about radio, nobody writes about it.
0: Joanne Ostro wrote at the Post.
1: Right.
0: And Dusty wrote at the Rocky. And every morning, the first thing you did was read Dusty.
1: That's right.
0: And if you
1: find out if you've done anything to make the news.
0: And there was all kinds of people would rat other guys out. You know,
1: that's like, right.
0: You know what happened. You know, and that's true. Because you could, you know, some guy got dumped, you know, call up, you know, got fired.
1: Yeah.
0: And we would always know, you know, like we knew stuff.
1: You knew exactly what was going on because people paid attention to it. And the newspaper... But now it's all, you know, now it's all national stories. It's very little local stories in any. I mean, the paper is so thin now. It's you've got more papers on on your desk than
0: that's me.
1: You have in the newspaper every day.
0: It's the radio show. But those guys were. It was like I said. It was to be part of this is really special, and to know that he's going. You know, like. Someplace.
1: Well, I think it's great that you're going, Peter. And you know, and I want to thank you, by the way, for having me on and talk about the CBA Hall of Fame and invite you to do it. It's been fun going through a lot of the radio stuff and what's going. I mean, you know, it's you and I. It's from our heart. It's not a job. It's from our heart.
0: Well, it's the business.
1: Yeah,
0: and it's known as the business,
1: and it really is. So it's been a pleasure to work in this business. It's been a pleasure to work with you.
0: Where did we say we met? Where was it that we met? We met at
1: KL, I think.
0: I was doing mornings, or I was doing nights.
1: Doing nights, I think.
0: Wow, that was a really good experience.
1: Yeah, and then you went to. To
0: KOA. And Alan helped me get over there.
1: Yep.
0: And he took me, I didn't know Joel, I didn't know those guys, and Berg's working there. And he there was the open, was coming in the mornings, and he called me up. And I did, with me and John Boy Bailey, we did the night show, and everything happened on that place at night.
1: And yeah, whole another story.
0: Another universe of what happened on that show for 2 years, 2.5 years at night.
1: And that's true with any radio station at night.
0: You know, I'm trying to write about everything, and you send to somebody, you tell them a story, and they go, no, that didn't happen. Look at them like, two-day Christmas parties.
1: Yeah.
0: 2 days. Not just, here's a ticket, you can get a drink.
1: Yeah.
0: You know, they were like, wow.
1: I had to close those bars at some time. Yeah.
0: Oh, but it was like it just changed.
1: No, it did. It really did. It was
0: now. I mean, I don't.
1: There are no big Christmas parties anymore.
0: Remember those?
1: Oh, they were fabulous.
0: Whew. Yeah. There was I swear, 2 day Christmas parties. Guys would leave the Christmas party, go do a shift, and come back. That was a Christmas party.
1: That was a Christmas party.
0: People got rooms, you know, winky winky.
1: Yeah.
0: And no, it was great. And then there would that's when there's a kind of alcohol, and it's called truth serum. And that's when the moment comes. Now it's about 11 o'clock. The all-night guy is going to tell the program director what he thinks. He's drinking truth serum. You know what I think? Oh, here it comes. There's always fights. And gotta love those Christmas parties.
1: Yeah. No, those. Well, and we used to have client parties that were great, too. That were
0: bring the clients.
1: Yeah. No, it was.
0: You and I went to Mexico. Do you remember that?
1: Yeah. Oh, yeah. Yeah. Yeah. Oh, yeah.
0: And there's a certain one-time radio personality who took a young woman, and we never saw him for the rest of the trip. Disappeared.
1: A Denver Bronco.
0: A Denver Bronco, and it was time to come home. Yeah. We saw him again, and you and I, it was me and you, we were there. Yeah.
1: No, that was crazy.
0: That was a great trip.
1: It was. It was a lot of fun.
0: We're counting heads. We got enough people to get back? So plug it one more time. We're coming up on time. Mark's, is Mark here? Oh, Mark, not here yet? Okay. And Plug it again. It's got to be a night to remember. The Hall of Fame.
1: October 25th, right? Friday night.
0: 23rd.
1: 23rd.
0: That's okay. I can't.
1: I should write it down.
0: Right, here, write that down. 23rd. Throw that paper out. That's your copy.
1: Huh? Anyway, go to CBA.
0: All right.
1: Hall of Fame.
0: Yes.
1: And type in the, and once you go for tickets, put in the promo code of KNUS. And you get to see Peter and you see Ron Tupolo. And
0: my grandson will be there. And
1: there you go.
0: I got it. As I say, I got a table. So how much time we got left? 20 seconds. All right. Coming up. Tomorrow morning at 8 o'clock, doors open at Columbine High School. Thank you, Frank DeAngelis. Mark Moore, MC1 Honor
1: Thank
0: Run.
1: Thank you, Peter Boyles. Thank you a lot.
0: Thank you, Teddy, for because I know you went beyond. Thank you. All right, Raymond, right back, and we'll say good afternoon.

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1: 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We debate.
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1: There's no doubt that we're going to see Gavin Newsom trying to run for president in 2028. This guy's a chameleon. He's happy to kind of change who he is for the moment. Doesn't matter what he said in the past. He'll go 180 degrees the other direction.
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3: You know, Ronald Reagan believed self-government required something that government could never replace, responsibility in the hands of the people. In his 1981 inaugural address, Reagan warned against the idea that America had become too complicated to be governed by its citizens. Reagan asked, "If no one among us is capable of governing himself, then who among us has the capacity to govern someone else?" For Reagan, limited government was not about having no government. It was about remembering where responsibility begins, with individuals, families, communities, and the people themselves. 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
10: President Trump is calling the arrests of five men suspected of planning a terror attack on a U.S. airbase in England fantastic news. Speaking to reporters in Chicago today, he said the group had been looking to do big damage and had been under investigation by British and U.S. authorities.
11: And working with the British worked out great.
12: Were they migrants?
11: It may have been Scotland Yard. I don't know. We worked with a lot of them. We had them under view for a long time, and we got them.
10: British police said they made the arrest early today, acting on a tip about three suspicious vehicles heading towards RAF Fairford in western England. That tip reportedly came from an unidentified woman who lives on a farm near the base. Prime Minister Andy Burnham called the incident deeply concerning and said counterterrorism police are working to establish the full facts of the case. Iran's foreign minister says his country is open to diplomacy, but fully prepared for war to resume. Appearing on NBC's Meet the Press, Abbas Araghchi said Iran stands firm in the face of any new aggression. Meanwhile, Mike Waltz is defending President Trump's rejection of Iran's proposal to reopen the Strait of Hormuz. The U.S. ambassador to the United Nations joined CNN's State of the Union.
13: They were asking for everything up front with a promise that they would then talk. And I'll remind everyone, once we got to the MOU from just a few months ago, the Iranians immediately violated it.
10: President Trump rejected Iran's proposal to reopen the strait. Thousands of flights have been disrupted as a powerful nor'easter slams the East Coast. The National Weather Service says the slow-moving storm is expected to dump more heavy rain and create dangerous surf conditions from New Jersey to New England through this evening. A lot of movement in the college football rankings, with one exception, the top team in the nation. Texas is still number one in the college football coaches poll after week four of the season. The Longhorns are followed by Georgia, Notre Dame, Miami, and Indiana. Meanwhile, Florida jumped 14 spots to number eight after defeating Ole Miss at home. I'm Rob Martier.
8: Denver weather.
12: Denver forecast is Sunday night, mostly cloudy skies and breezy with lows down to 60. For your Monday, partly sunny with afternoon showers and thunderstorms, highs around 80. Showers continuing into Monday night with overnight lows down to 55. Much cooler for Tuesday with showers and storms likely. Breezy with highs around 65, overnight lows down to 50. More showers in the forecast for Wednesday and Thursday, highs in the low 70s. I'm meteorologist Patrice Sutter.
14: Current temperature,
15: 82 degrees.
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8: ANUS, Denver. 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
1: This next hour, first of all, good afternoon, everybody. I get to say it. We crossed into noon. I'm Peter Boyles. This is Radio Free Denver, good old 710 KNUS. Glad you are here. The 710 KNUS Weather Center weather, 83 today, but I was really pulling for great weather tomorrow for the MC1 Honor Run. 85 tomorrow, breezy and warm, and on Monday, 78 degrees, and on Tuesday, 64 degrees. This is either going to be the best show I've ever done or the worst. I'm not quite sure. For 13 years, I've been involved in the MC1 Foundation, and it has been my honor to be involved with these brave men and women, guys from law enforcement, first responders. But this year, I don't know, for whatever reason, Aurora K-9 officer Mark Moore, and he was on a radio show with us by phone, and I'd heard the story, and I said, man, we got to meet. So we went to lunch. We spent 3 hours. Do you know how that's how long we spent?
2: Yeah.
1: We had a 3-hour lunch. And so he at the radio, he's obviously his voice is in station. And so he brings his brother with him.
2: Yes.
1: Pull that mic up on the radio, right? This is where the rubber meets the road. And so the two of this is the Moore brothers, Joss and Mark. You're the oldest by how many years?
2: About 10 years. We have two older brothers that are older than me, but we're the best two good-looking ones.
1: That's tough. Remember that? Boom, boom. Where did you guys grow up? First of all, thanks for coming, man. It's good to have you here. And Mark, I tell you, a special guy, you guys. Really special
2: Thank you.
1: Guy.
2: Thank
1: where did you guys grow up?
2: Primarily in Missouri, in Joplin and Springfield.
1: Jesse James.
2: Yeah.
1: Oh, really?
2: Yep.
1: Wow. And we've shared stories about growing up that cannot be told on the air, but It was not a day at the beach.
2: It was not.
1: No, what the great line. Well, my brother's coming to town for this dinner that we're going to have, and he's told some remarkable stories. And so I've listened to everybody, you guys, about we're growing up. First of all, Josh, what do you do for real? What do you do for a living?
3: I live in Springfield, Missouri.
1: And do it again. Now we got a microphone on. Go ahead.
3: Yeah, I live in Springfield, Missouri. Yep. And I work for Prime Trucking. I'm a in-house, and I'm a dispatcher for the over-the-road trucks.
1: Okay. Now, 10 years is a long time to be separate. I mean, 10 years between that. You guys, I can look at it. You do look alike. You do.
2: Except for I have more hair.
1: I don't have any hair. You can't be throwing rocks at bald-headed guys.
3: Here's the deal. God only made a certain amount of perfect heads. The rest he had to put hair on.
1: Do you guys do this to each other?
3: Yes.
1: Big time. Before we do all that, I want to come back to Josh. Talk about how you felt when you found out what happened to your brother.
3: My mom called me that night, the day that it, or the afternoon that it happened, and you know I was angered, super super angry and upset that I wasn't there. I believe it was a Thursday,
1: April the 9th,
3: and I flew out. Me and one of our other brothers flew out the very next day to be with him. Sad, disappointed, angered, all the things that you would expect.
1: So you heard from your mom called you.
3: Yes.
1: One of the things that when we sat at lunch, Mark and I, and how your wife found out that you had, and you have a grown son and you have a daughter, how did they find out what happened to their dad?
2: The department had gotten a hold of them by phone, and then my wife started dispersing it to my daughter. And I actually think we have not done the best phone reception in our house, so I think the department actually got a hold of my son first, and then he was able to get a hold of my wife, to get a hold of Shelley.
1: What did they say?
2: I really don't know.
1: What did they say to your mom when they called?
3: That, they said that there was an incident, and that Mark was okay, but had a long road ahead, and the information came out fairly slow. And so it was just a lot of worrying and a lot of questions that were unanswered, just a lot of unknowns there in the first, 10, 12 hours, first night for sure.
1: We have this agreement, Mark and I. I have to ask him almost everything, and I go, if this offends you, you don't have to answer. he's always answered. I mean, there's, that doesn't seem to be. Mark, talk about what happened in that terrible day, that terrible afternoon.
2: Sure. We had received a call over the dispatch channels of a guy in a mental health crisis, and I added myself. I had heard that there was a weapon involved, and so I added myself to the call. We went down there, and I arrived early before the other officers did, and I pulled up next to Joe Hill, who was a battalion chief, and him and I had just having some small talk, and I saw the other officers coming in the area, and they were just started talking on the radio, and I moved up to the house, to the apartment complex, to where I got a better view, and when they started, the other officers started moving forward, I got out and deployed Cyrus, and we met up with him on the back side of the complex, or the back side of the apartment, which actually was by his front door.
1: I've seen the videos. I've seen your, what are they called, the officer's cam?
2: Body cameras.
1: Body camera. And I've seen the body camera video of one of the men that was in a, I'll say, a backup position. So I've seen it from both sides of both of those guys. And how, we'll get calls in here in just a second, how quickly it happens. And we sat and we talked at lunch. I mean, we covered the waterfront in 3 hours. I mean, there wasn't nothing left to say. And people talk about how quickly, devastatingly quickly, and there's always been that thing about distance with a man with a knife or a person with a knife. But what I've learned in a somewhat storied career, bar fights don't last. If they last 8 seconds or 9 seconds, that's a long bar fight.
2: Correct.
1: And gunfights, not firefights, but, you know, gunfights last probably less.
2: Correct.
1: I haven't timed this thing, but from the second that guy comes out that door, how long before you've been stabbed, Cyrus has been stabbed, and he's dead?
2: I believe the whole time was about 7 seconds.
1: That's
2: from where he comes out. The whole interaction between him and I is about 2 seconds. A little less than 2 seconds.
1: How quickly that goes down. And then when law enforcement guys say, Mark Crowley, who's a retired Denver cop who has been so instrumental in everything that goes well in this radio station and for me, but Mark said, see, when they talk about 20 feet being the cut line, believe it. That guy covered that ground so quick. Yeah, hand up. Yes, sir. Josh, your thoughts.
3: Well, I just like that. I mean, it took me, once the video came out, it took me quite a lot of time to build myself up to watch it.
1: Yeah.
3: And, you know, when you realize how quickly things happen, you can't describe it. Even knowing they go quick.
1: No.
3: And when you watch the video, you're like, wow.
1: What did you think when you saw it, when you saw the video? It's your brother.
3: Yeah, it's my brother, and so, you know, just first off, I was happy and grateful and thankful that he was still with us, because there's a good chance that he wouldn't.
1: Well, he was bleeding out. You told me that man saved your life in the ambulance. It was the...
2: Correct. The battalion chief.
1: You want to talk about it? Name him? Or?
2: Yeah. I mean, Joe Hill. I mean, he that man absolutely was the right person.
1: He's a combat medic, right?
2: Correct.
1: Or was, yeah. Mm-hmm.
2: And he was also our SWAT medic for a while with Aurora, and he was the right man for the job. He took control of the situation, and he's a very humble man. He's a very quiet man, but he's a very direct man. And I've seen the videos of other body cams, and he went to work on me.
1: How much do you remember?
2: From the time that we both went down, I remember knowing that my gun was out of my hand and a few inches away, and the next thing I remember is being in the hospital or in the back of the ambulance whenever they were putting fluids into my shin.
1: You told me that it hurt when you put it in your leg.
2: Correct. Yeah. Yep. When they drilled into my shin and started doing the fluids. And then I don't really remember nothing much until they're unloading me and getting me into the hospital. I came to a little bit. And then the surgeon saying that, you know, we can't control this. We're going to have to go into surgery, and they tell me to start breathing deeply.
1: Lights went out and...
2: Yeah, it was hours. I don't know how long, but it was later on that night.
1: And Cyrus the dog plays out in this. Did he get in the ambulance with you?
2: He did not. He was out. He never really went far from me when they were working on me and everything. I ran around the parking lot another one of the officers that was on scene had the wherewithal to think this is probably not the best situation for him to be walking around in, and was able to get him and put him in the back of another police vehicle.
1: And he had been stabbed.
2: He had been stabbed underneath his front left armpit.
1: And you'd been stabbed twice, and Cyrus had been stabbed once.
2: Correct.
1: I mean, it's just incredible. Josh, again, you want to say?
3: Well, just, you know, when you see it happen, and you're just grateful and thankful, and you know that you almost lost, you know, your brother, and he's a good brother, not just a brother, but a good loving brother that's been there for me throughout my whole life. You know, you can't describe that. Even words, even thinking about what you might say when someone asks that question, you don't have the words.
1: It's been, 5 months now?
2: Yes, sir.
1: See, I can count. It's been 5 months, and we talked. You had, what is the surgery called that I always mispronounced it for your ear?
2: The cochlear implant?
1: Yeah, and it failed.
2: Yes, I had lost 100% of my hearing, and they were hopeful
1: because
2: that...
1: Because you were stabbed.
2: From the damage that was done by the knife. And they were hopeful that a cochlear implant would bring me back some hearing. And I had just three surgeries on that alone, and with complications and all of them. And last week, they finally decided, you know, it's not going to work.
1: Is it okay with you if I open the phone lines for callers?
2: Sure.
1: 303, that was totally your call, 303-696-1971, 303-696-1971, if you would like to talk to this very brave man about anything you'd like to talk about. And tomorrow is the MC1 Honor Run, and it's the 13th time we do it, and the Honor Run leaves from Columbine High School. That's Frank. Have you met Frank DeAngelis yet? Have you met him?
2: I have not.
1: Oh, man. I mean, he's the man. And, of course, we both share great friends in Mark Miller.
2: Yeah. And I've heard a lot about him, and my hat's off to him and what he had to go through. And, yes, the mutual connection there besides yourself is Mark Miller.
1: Well, Mark Miller and Jeff Schrader and all the original guys from Motorcycle One will be there tomorrow and make the ride. And I got a bunch of my friends coming, but it is beyond that. And we always get calls from people, what if I don't ride? I think we'll go to Mark Miller up and let him talk about that. But the Honor Run benefits, so we're our K-9 officer, Mark Moore. 303-696-1971. You can't tell people how it feels. I've been around a lot of these men, and law enforcement, and people would say, well, everything is covered in terms of that. And would you speak to the financials on this, too? And I don't want to put you on a spot, so with apologies in advance, you come up short.
2: Yes. I mean, the Aurora has taken very good care of me with their obligations financially, but there's things that we miss out on that the department just can't help out on.
1: No.
2: That's the overtime, the on-call pay, the call-out pay, the off-duty job. I had a permanent off-duty job, and all of that is you know...
1: It's gone.
2: It's gone.
1: Yeah. People want to know, I'm getting a text, how's Cyrus?
2: Yeah, here we go. Once you open this one, it's always going to keep going. Cyrus is doing good. He has some other ailments that are just basically due from his age.
1: How long have you had him?
2: 8 years now, over 8 years.
1: Okay.
2: But he's doing good.
1: He's the family dog.
2: As much as an apprehension dog can be, yes.
1: Because you said you love animals and canines, and we spent a lot of lunch talking about dogs. How did you get this dog?
2: He was picked for me. The sergeant and the trainer at the time had gone out, and a place out in Utah had just gotten a shipment of dogs in from Europe. And in Aurora,
1: was he born?
2: Slovakia.
1: Okay.
2: And so we get all of our dogs untrained, and they ran through a training process, and they pick Cyrus.
1: He's a bomb dog, too, right?
2: Yep, he's an apprehension bomb dog, dual purpose.
1: How do you do that? How do you train one to be a bomb dog?
2: Anything that has an odor, you can do it. In Aurora, we're lucky enough that we actually have the actual bombs and the odors, and you imprint them on them, and you just praise them up and reward them whenever they get the odor, and then you branch off to the behavior that they want, and it's actually a simple process.
1: And you've had the dog now, phones are lighting up. You've had this dog 8 years, and we're talking about it. I mean, you said he's He's a hardhead.
2: He's a knucklehead.
1: Yeah.
2: Yep. Sometimes they don't see eye to eye.
1: Well, I noticed in the video, and you have to tell him to quell. He gets up and you tell him to sit down.
2: Yep.
1: Or you're speaking another language to him.
2: Yep.
1: What are you saying? I don't know if this is out of school, but when you sick him, or a bad choice of words, but what are you saying? What language?
2: Whenever it's German, and whenever I deploy him and I want him to engage an individual, you know, we give him the HIT command, and we always try and spell it. That way we don't say it out loud accidentally, because if we say it, it's like his trigger word.
1: Okay.
2: But it's the HIT command.
1: And that's his one to go.
2: That's go town.
1: I've watched now his ears. I mean, he's got ears up anyhow, but he alerts.
2: Correct. Yeah, he's a good dog.
3: Well, you say that dog was picked for you, bro, and you say he's an odor dog. Does that mean you have an odor that...
2: Can we get rid of his mind?
1: For real. I mean, we got folks on the phones. Is this good or bad? I need a name up here. I don't have a call. I don't have any names up. All right, let's go. 303-696-1971. First call. Mike in Wheat Ridge, our guest, of course, Mark Moore, and his brother... Who he's brought? There's he brought him to town, and that'll make tomorrow great. Hey, Mike, you're on the show. Thanks.
4: Thank you, Peter. I just want to praise Mark as a 30-year retired Denver cop. I just want to say I don't want to take nothing away from his heroism and bravery, because it's off the charts. But I want to say that I think why Mark Moore and so many pour their hearts into this, and why this is so important is, you know, every day during my 30 years and every cop's days, when you put that uniform on, I mean, every call can be like this. I mean, it's horrible, it's harrowing, but, you know, I was lucky. I dealt with a lot of, you know, deranged people and fought with a lot of deranged people, but I was never horribly injured. I was blessed by God to not be injured like Mark was, and thank God he's here.
1: Oh,
4: and
1: Mark.
4: You know, the trauma medicine of today, you know, I had a friend's son, he's a cop, his son's a cop, he lost 7 of his 8 units of blood, and he was shot, and I mean, trauma medicine was able to save him before he got to DG, but the medicine and the medics of today, I mean, you guys would have died when I first came on.
1: Well, Martin, you were dying, weren't you?
2: Yes. He had one of the injuries was a temporal artery had gotten severed.
1: And that's...
4: Right. And I was a paramedic before I was a cop. I was a paramedic in the late 70s into the 80s. But we started advocating for the medicine that we learned from Iraq veterans, you know, to stuff wounds, to do the very thing that saved Mark's life. And like I said, I take nothing away from him, but every cop every day faces this kind of a situation that just goes south.
1: Yeah,
4: now, he is the utmost hero. He is. But, you know, God bless him and his dog.
2: Thank you.
4: But this poor selfless animal, you know, I saw it time and time and time again over the years.
1: I got 30 seconds to the pause.
4: It's just amazing. But what I'll say is give, because the finances are important, because there's on-duty, off-duty, and, you know, every call is like this. I mean, I you know, not to minimize this, but as Mark has said, started out routine, and then this guy just flipped out.
1: I got to break it off. Thank you. 303-696-1971. Back after this.
0: Scott Jennings believes we've reached a dangerous era.
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4: Oh, the

0: guys on Archibald, man, Archibald and the Drills. Do to tighten up. 83 is going to be the high today. Tomorrow for the MC1, 85. That's a home run. 78 on Monday with rain in the cast. And the recipient of this year's 13th annual MC1 Honor Run, the one and only Mark Moore. We got the Moore brothers. And one of the things I wanted to ask, and 303-696-1971, you want to speak to this man? He's just amazing, and his brothers are here. Your tattoo, and we're both aficionados of the art of tattooing.
1: Yes, sir.
0: I showed you my one that I'm proud of, but don't show many people.
1: We're lucky to see it.
0: I know people that knock it off, and they've had it tattooed on their bodies. You showed me this tattoo, and I took a picture of it, and it's Cyrus the dog, and I'm going to ask you about St. Michael, but then it says 60. What's 61?
1: 61 is Cyrus's badge number.
0: That answers that.
1: And he was a 61st dog for the city of Aurora.
0: Okay, because everybody said, what's a 61 for? Because I showed a lot of folks that tattoo. Yeah. More people than I've showed mine.
1: Yeah, it's a special tattoo, and like I said, yeah. Him and I have a different relationship, but to honor him, I did that.
0: Wow. And your brother, I don't see any discernible ink on your brother.
1: No, he doesn't. He's too scared.
2: And that's because I'm already so handsome, I don't need to do anything to make myself look better.
0: Hey, you know...
2: It's the best thing I could think of in the moment.
0: When did you get that tattoo done? After what happened?
1: Yes, I did. Yeah. Probably about a month and a half or so.
0: Why St. Michael?
1: It has a special meaning. I can't really talk a whole lot about it, but it does have a special meaning to us and the incident.
0: And we have the we're not going to run out of these guys soon. This is Scott Moore.
1: Oh, my gosh. Unbelievable.
0: There's Mark Moore, Josh Moore, and the one and only Scott Moore's like a disc jockey name. Hey, it's Scott Moore. Hey, brother. Scotty, man. Good morning, man. Good afternoon. I'm sorry. Welcome to the show, man. Thank you.
3: Good afternoon. Want to say hello to my brothers.
1: Unbelievable.
0: You guys.
3: How much I love Mark.
0: Oh, man. It's so strong. Scott, now, where do you fit in the birth order?
3: I am both of their older brothers.
0: And you, I think I know who you are and what you do. What, for the folks in the audience, what do you do for a living?
3: I retired out of the Army flying helicopters, and now I'm flying private jets.
0: That's what I heard. Yeah. Wow. And so talk about growing up, because you're like the senior. And oh, I'm going to jump to a better or perhaps a more difficult question. How did you find out what happened to your brother on that terrible day?
3: Pretty tough conversation subject, but I was actually out on a rotation in San Francisco, and my mom called and said, hey, get a hold of me, and I'm like, okay, let me finish up, and I called her from the hotel, and she told me, and then my company, that was a Thursday night, and my company was absolutely fantastic, and then the next morning, I flew from San Francisco back to Virginia. And they had everything, a pilot replacement, and then I flew with Josh. We met up and then flew out to Denver, and we're with Mark. Got out there Friday night and saw Mark Saturday morning.
0: How long were you in the hospital?
1: I believe I was at the South a couple of weeks, and I was in Spalding for a couple of weeks.
0: And for the folks in the audience that don't know, and these are horrible questions, and I always say, is it okay to ask? And one thing... So far, Mark has always said, yeah, sure, go ahead. How badly have you been injured, or were you injured?
1: Yeah, you know, it's still hard for me to realize how bad it was, but pretty severe. It was life-threatening injuries.

0: Can you go further than that for sure. folks in the audience?
1: Sure, absolutely. I have facial fractures. He had cut and severed the temporal artery. Injuries down inside the ear. He had fractured my jaw, and then on my TMJ, he had actually cut the ball on it and fractured it.
0: Wow. Wow. So talk about growing up, and I could say about your brother. We went to, like, we were gonna. He had a doctor's appointment. I had a doctor's appointment, and yours was over in 10 minutes. Mine was over in like 5, and then we met for lunch, breakfast lunch. We sat there for 3 hours, and we ate breakfast in like pigs at a trough, you know, like, and then we just sat there for 3 hours. It's like we always said, like, one pig waits for another.
2: I got a good story that you like with Scott here on. So there's 4 of us boys. I'm the youngest of all 4. But 3 of us were in a car with our mom and our dad, and there's a family argument going on. Scott's arguing with my dad. Dad's arguing with Scott. I'm like, I don't know, 8, 9, 10 years old. You know, Mark and Scott, you know, they're kind of banding together, and Dad gets all mad, and he pulls the car over and says, "Get out."
0: Yeah.
2: He's telling Scott to get out.
0: Yeah.
2: Well, Mark gets out, and then we close the door and drive off. And the one that wasn't arguing is the one that left on the side of the road. We went out to eat without Mark. So that's one of the best stories I've got.
0: I think we all had the same father. Do you ever notice how your dad could hit the kid in the back seat and hit the right kid? And the great line of "Don't make me pull this car over," which is one of the great lines, but they could reach back and they could hit the right kid.
1: Oh, yeah.
0: How did they do that?
2: Aim.
3: I was more scared of my mom doing that than my dad.
0: Huh?
1: Yeah, dad had to keep at least one wheel on or hand on the steering wheel. Mom go at you with both.
0: Did your dad ever drive with a beer between his legs? Let go, shift into second. You know, that's my. But he could hit the right kid. I never figured out.
1: Oh, yeah.
0: How they could do that.
3: Oh, man.
0: Those are great stories. I mean, I understand your brother Scott. Your brother unloaded a lot about growing up, and much of this I can relate to. It was sound like fun, like a lot of fun, huh?
1: We had fun.
0: Yeah.
3: Well, I can tell you that nobody cares about Josh because he's the baby. So he was always the whiniest. But Mark and I had it the roughest because we were the two middle kids.
0: Yeah.
3: So pretty much I tend to believe what Mark would say and what I would say. But Josh, yeah, just kind of skip over what he says.
1: Yeah. That's a fact.
0: Yeah. Well, I was saying, you know, he got everything.
1: Oh, he did.
0: My brother's coming out here for this Hall of Fame thing, and so we've been laughing. We lost my youngest brother, but we have a series of these pictures, and I don't know where they came from. We call them the shirt, and there's some summer picture, and it was Ralph Kiner. And growing up in Pittsburgh as a little kid, Ralph Kiner was the Babe Ruth of Pittsburgh. He could hit the ball, and I don't know how many home runs he hit, but I got this shirt on, and it's Ralph Kiner down on the right side. And he's hitting this baseball, and the baseball gets real big, and it's on the left corner, left shoulder, and it says all these stats about Ralph Kiner. And then there's a picture of my middle brother. He's wearing the shirt. I don't know how many summers later. And then there's a picture of my little brother. He's wearing the shirt.
1: Yeah,
0: and that's
1: yeah.
0: We call it the shirt.
1: Yeah.
0: And we're, you know, like, we're a bunch of, you know, like, standing there with a shirt. And so it wasn't always fun, was it? It was like...
1: It wasn't fun, but we got good stories out of it.
0: Made you tough.
1: It did.
0: Made you tough.
1: It did.
0: And that's the other part of it. So, Scott, you found out... Did you guys all come together at the hospital? Yeah, you're nodding. Josh, talk about what happened.
2: Well, you know, Scott and I, you know, he got a hold of me, and I got a hold of him, and he's like, "Hey, man, we're going to go out there, right?" And I'm like, "Absolutely." So, you know, we're trying to figure out work and schedules and family stuff, and it didn't matter. We were just communicating and making it happen, and it's just a mindset, and that we were going to get out here and as fast as possible. And I can't remember now. I can yet. Scott flew in to Springfield. And we flew out to Denver there, and then together, I think, is how it happened. But we hooked up ASAP. No, now that I think about it, we met in Denver. And
0: which hospital were you in?
1: Aurora South.
0: Okay.
2: And we hooked up, and we got in late Friday night, and then we came to see Mark at the hospital Saturday morning. And I'll tell you this, one of the hardest things, and Scott can attest to this, Mark didn't know we were coming, but when he got there, he was getting one of his many tests ran, and swelling had not come down, so they were having to redo tests, and tests weren't coming back readable. And so Mark wasn't there, and the first time we saw Mark was when they wheeled him in, and that was tough. When they wheeled him into in our first visible laid eyes on our brother, was a tough time.
0: How many operations have you had?
1: Five altogether so far.
0: And you have more to come, right? Mm-hmm.
1: Yeah. Well, there now that with the curriculum and all that, yes, they are still looking at some other stuff. The jaw still has to be addressed. So yeah, there could be possible ones.
0: Your glasses are. I was telling your glasses are significant. Why?
1: My eyes don't converge anymore, and so I have these glasses that they have me wearing that are prism glasses to try and help my eyes, and then with the light and everything, they're tinted this pink color to try and help out with the headaches.
3: To be honest with you, both of us have tried to get him not to wear them out in public, but in true brother's fashion, we can't get him to stop wearing.
2: He really likes Elton John.
1: Guys, this is rough.
0: Hey, there's a one-time show, man. It's like, but we're having lunch, and they had to pull the drape down, you know, so it would darken where we're sitting. But I noticed that. You know, those glasses. And I said, what is it about those glasses? And he told me. He said, I never do anything about stuff like this and don't want to know, but that it's protectors.
1: Yeah.
0: Takes care of you.
1: Yeah, and it is embarrassing because I don't really like them, but this is what I got to do now.
0: Got no chance. You know, yeah. Got to wear these babies.
1: Exactly.
0: What's the prognosis? I mean, what's the next 3 to 5 bring?
1: Getting the jaw taken care of.
0: Yeah.
1: Getting the eyes dialed in, getting the eyes going better. I had some knee issues that they had thought they had knocked my partial knee implant loose when we went to the ground, and so they're looking at that. It's stable, but they're still looking at doing some things to it and just trying to get back to work.
0: What do you remember about all of this?
1: I remember everything specifically, vividly, without question. It's whenever I fall to the ground and I realize that my gun was a few inches out of my hand, that's when things started to, from that point on, it's spotty.
0: 303-696-1971, the Moore Brothers Show. supporting. And to get this right, Scott, you're the eldest, right?
3: I'm number two. There's one older.
0: Okay, so thank heavens he's not on the line. No.
2: I can text him. We can get him on here.
0: No. No. We got room. Mark, we might as well. Hey, why? No guts, no glory. Come on. We ain't doing this one time. You know? And if I go, you're going with me.
2: I'm right here.
0: That's right. So, and were you guys tight growing up?
2: Hell no.
0: Well, you, yeah, baby.
1: Yeah. No, the three of us were, because there is a little bit of an age difference, but we all would go out to the farm, hang out on the farm and everything.
0: Yeah. And the same thing, Scott, were you being protected or were you protective? Why are they laughing at you, man?
3: Yeah, I don't know that anybody would ever say we were protective of each other. We were all boys growing up, and we had our fun, but it was, BB gun wars and stuff go to jail for.
0: Oh.
3: Yeah, we'd have all kinds of shooting bottle rockets at each other. And
0: indeed.
2: Roman candles.
0: Is it true? I mean, like, I don't know. I mean, I think it's a special breed, but... how long before any toy you got or anything that you got, any device that you found out you could beat the other guy with it?
2: Seconds.
0: That's all it took.
1: And I want to set the stage for you real quick. These two yahoos came out to see me.
0: And you're in the hospital?
1: When I was in the hospital. Yeah. And it was very emotional. And they spent a good 5 minutes with me, and the ads are playing. and they had bought tickets to go downtown to watch the Avs. So then I went down and watched the Avs game. So don't make it sound like this was an excuse for their wives to come out and see an Avs game.
0: Yeah, there's, what's the great line? You go, go to family reunions looking for dates. No, that's, that, I mean, that's, but that's how we grew up. I mean, I really related when we had talked on the phone a bunch of times, and then I went ahead, I said, I we're like different mothers or something. He starts telling stories about growing up. I said, wait a minute, because my brother, he's coming to Denver, and I'm threatening to put him on a radio show, but I don't know if I can. But it could be one of those things, this is your last show, you know.
1: Yep.
0: Like, tell the truth about what it was. But it's really hilarious looking back. But you mentioned BB gun wars. Ah, you know, like it's like 110 degrees in Pittsburgh. You're putting on a ski jacket, you know. Your mother, what are you doing? Nothing. You're getting a garbage can lid. Where are you going with that garbage can lid? Click, click.
1: Oh, yeah.
0: You're going to BB gun fights.
1: Yeah, we would tree each other up at the farm in the trees. I mean, we had fun.
0: Oh, and what is it about young guys? I mean, young boys, what do you do? You know, like you're playing the human version of Rock'em Sock'em Robots.
1: Correct.
3: Yes.
0: You know,
3: yes. And I will tell you that it's the old adage of, you know, I can pick on my brothers. I can do mean things to my brothers.
0: Don't you ever.
3: But there's not another face on the planet, someone that can do it.
0: Don't you ever. That's,
1: yep.
0: Everybody goes on hold. We do a turnaround. I'm Peter Boyles, and I'm going to come back. We'll talk about how you can be part of and or help MC1 tomorrow, 710 KNUS.
4: President Trump is calling the arrests of five men suspected of planning a terror attack on a U.S. airbase in England fantastic news. Speaking to reporters in Chicago today, he said the group had been looking to do big damage and had been under investigation by British and U.S. authorities. British police said they made the arrest early today, acting on a tip about three suspicious vehicles heading towards RAF Fairford in western England. That tip reportedly came from an unidentified woman who lives on a farm near the base. Thousands of flights have been disrupted as a powerful nor'easter slams the East Coast. The National Weather Service says the slow-moving storm is expected to dump more heavy rain and create dangerous surf conditions from New Jersey to New England through this evening. A lot of movement in the college football rankings, with one exception, the top team in the nation. Texas is still number one in the college football coaches poll after week four of the season. The Longhorns are followed by Georgia, Notre Dame, Miami, and Indiana. I'm Rob Martier.
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0: There you go. Saturday afternoon, September 26th, 2026. Papa was a Rolling Stone. There's the tune, Making the Morning, 303-696-1971. And tomorrow, we got a gift. 85 will be the high today, breezy and warm for the 13th annual MC1 Honor Run, the motorcycle ride to found for fundraising. And this year, the recipient is Mark Moore, Aurora Canine Officer, and his dog Cyrus, and his brothers are with us. And it's April the 9th in 2026, and he was horribly injured, and Cyrus the dog was also as well. So we started this, and the folks that were in the, all of this was, number one principally, was a guy named Mark Miller. And you and I both hold him in high esteem. He'll be there tomorrow. And Frank DeAngelis, the principal of Columbine High School, it all goes back to an officer's name was Dave Baldwin, and his call sign was Motorcycle One, MC1, and that's where it comes from. And David was killed in the line of duty. We all knew him through Emily's Parade, where we fundraised for school safety from a young woman named Emily Keyes, who was brutally murdered inside the school. And this stuff all becomes MC1. We meet Jeff Schrader, the now retired sheriff of Jefferson County, and all these people that came together, and you'll see them again tomorrow. It's a sight to see. And so, and I, because it's been really fun to talk to everybody, but the need is great. And you wanted to talk about MC1, and you want to talk about Mark, but I tell everybody that rides motorcycles, this guy can flat ride, and he teaches the law enforcement classes on motorcycle riding, and you just don't want to do it. I mean, because I think you can ride, but
1: it's different.
0: Oh, the final exam is that dead stick landing. Before we do that, Adam, you wanted to say something. You wanted to add into this.
12: Yes, in the last segment, Scott Moore, Mark and Josh's brother, joined us, and unfortunately he had to go. But before he left, I had a chance to chat with him real quick, and he just wanted to pass off. He wanted to say it on air. We just ran out of time, but he wanted to tell Mark that he loves him, and he's very proud of him, and the world needs to know that he's a hero. It was really powerful, really emotional. Wish we could have got that on, but he wanted you to know that, Mark.
13: Done. Thank you very much.
0: Good for you.
13: Thank you.
0: So now, and we've talked about the bills, and we've talked about you lost your overtime and everything that goes with it, but Mark Miller, how long before you saw Mark for the first time?
1: When I came home to the hospital, it had only been a few days. I can't really remember exactly, but I'd only been home a few days, and got a knock at my door, and it was an individual introduced himself as Mark Miller. He came in and explained to me, before he even started talking about the MC1 and or anything, he just wanted to know how I was doing.
0: Yeah.
1: How Shelly's doing.
0: Yeah.
1: The family.
0: Yep.
1: And then he went into, what can we do to help you?
0: Yep.
1: And it was hard for me to grasp exactly what was going on. And then he went into, we're here representing, as representatives of the MC1 Foundation. And I went into to Sergeant Baldwin, and he filled a pretty big hole, and he continues to do that.
0: Oh.
1: This is not a knock on the door and leave. I mean, he texts me, he calls me. His communication is
0: he's incredible.
1: Phenomenal.
0: He's incredible. The that final story when their final exam for this motorcycle school, you go to the top of Lookout Mountain, and they take you up and they turn your motor off, get to the bottom. And if you don't ride, you don't know how hard that is. But if you ride, you know how hard it is, because, you know, you go into the epicenter of the turn and you turn the power on and get out of there. I made it to the first turn. The first hairpin. I think I got around the first one or two that weren't that tough. First hairpin, turning that puppy on to get out of there. Mark Moore does it. I mean, those guys can do it.
1: Yeah.
0: Get to the bottom. If you can get to the bottom by starting your duty bike,
1: yeah,
0: you're in. And so he is a really, really, really good man, a really remarkable guy. And yeah. I don't know. So everybody will be there. Crystal Baldwin will be there, and Jeff Schrader will be there, and Frank will be there, and Frank DeAngelis, and there's a man that I say publicly and privately, we have a term called getting shot through the grease, DeAngelis. I mean, he took, I can't tell you, my respect for DeAngelis is over the
1: exactly.
0: moon.
1: Exactly.
0: And he's been through it. And all these guys, they come, and a lot of guys, and the duty guys come, and they have, there's a formation of law enforcement motorcycles that go first. And when we did Emily's parade, and the first one of those, it was staggering to Frank DeAngelis, his brother, who treats himself, they treat each other like you guys. And Frank, we were standing at the gate of Columbine saying if we had 150 bikes, we were going to be happy. And the place just loaded up. So I don't care what kind of motorcycle you ride. That doesn't mean anything. You'd be there. Gates open at 8 o'clock. Doors open at 8. And you can register to ride. And you make the ride. You're on site. Columbine High School. It's 6201 South Pierce Street. And then from there, we go up to a place called the Main Event. And it's up north on Thornton. And those guys, it's a bowling alley. It's a big bowling alley. It's a bowling alley. Having worked in bowling alleys, but this is a bowling alley.
1: Yeah.
0: And it's beautiful and wonderful. Food's good. And they welcome everybody, and they sell merch and stuff up there. So I'll do it once a year, and somebody will take my job someday and be the media geek for these things. But, I mean, tragically, it's going to go on.
1: Yes.
0: That's the part that... I thought about it. So, you know, like, this is going to go on.
1: It will. And yeah. Unfortunately, there's always going to be officers that get injured.
0: Yep, absolutely.
1: And that need's always going to be there. And even, you know, they talk about me being in the injuries that I received in Cyrus. Well, you know, my family's been through the ringer.
0: Oh, indeed.
1: And, you know, Mark Miller's, his wife, has talked to Cheryl.
0: Oh, she's the best. Oh,
1: she's great.
0: She really is.
1: And her name's leaving me right now. My memory's not the best. I can't remember her name. But, she's talked with Shelley, and they're the whole package.
0: Well, also, she'll be there. They sell shirts, and they sell,
1: yes,
0: you know, all the stuff. And
1: yes.
0: I just don't know. I mean, we got 2 minutes. I'll turn it over to your brother. What would you say about your brother and everything that's happened and since April and that terrible day?
2: Well, I want to talk about Mark and just how proud I am of him, and his attitude has always been so good. And even in the worst of circumstances, he's been a rock for me and somebody I look up to. And what he won't tell about, and we may not have the time to go into it, but what he persevered through to become a police officer, and the surgeries. How many ankle surgeries did you have?
1: 8 or 9.
2: He went to multiple surgeries, not knowing if he was going to even wake up and his foot still be attached. They were going to amputate it. His shoulders, he's got awful ugly. He's just had to deal with that his whole life as well. But to persevere through all that he's done to get to be a cop and have it taken from him and to still have a good attitude, I just want to let you know, Mark, I love you and I'm proud of you.
1: Thank you.
2: I wouldn't ask for any other big brothers other than than you.
1: Thank you. Thank you, Jess. It means a lot.
0: You guys. So, tomorrow, and I'll be there about 7:30, 7:45, and the 13th, MC1 Honor Run, motorcycle ride and fundraiser, and supporting Mark and his dog and his family, and go to Columbine High School, even if you just want to park out on the street in the car and come in and throw money in the hat, that's good stuff too. Or just to see the amount of motorcyclists that come, it's absolutely incredible. And meet Mark. Will Cyrus be there?
1: He won't be there.
0: Okay, so everybody's asking, well, will Cyrus be there? He's like the main event.
1: Yeah, he is. He's absolutely the main event.
0: He is. How? And so with a couple seconds left, he's well. He's recovering.
1: He's doing well. He is.
0: Do dogs PTSD?
1: They say some of them do, yes.
0: Yeah.
1: I have not seen anything. I don't think he has enough brain cells to know how to do that.
0: You were talking about the dog. Anyhow, my respect is immense, and my love is great. And I'll
1: thank
0: see you guys tomorrow morning. We'll do it. Adam, thank you, man. You put one together. 710 KNUS. Again, it is tomorrow. You can go to the website. It's the MC1 Foundation and the Honor Run. I'll see you tomorrow morning early at Columbine.
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26: Thousands of flights have been disrupted as a powerful nor'easter slams the East Coast. Forecasters expect the storm's intensity to weaken, but coastal flooding is still likely today from Virginia to Massachusetts. Tens of thousands are experiencing power outages as winds gusting up to 70 miles an hour hit the region. Attorney General Todd Blanche says President Trump has not denied access for major news outlets. Blanche defended the president's position on ABC's This Week, saying that being at the White House is a privilege, not a right.
3: Well, the president hasn't denied access. That's not the right way to describe it. This is what the president has said, is that he is sick and tired of certain media outlets just refusing to report accurate news.
26: Trump had banned CNN, MS Now, and Politico over what he said was negative coverage and fake news. A federal judge later ruled that the Trump administration must temporarily restore access to the White House for outlets that had been banned. A woman who filed a lawsuit claiming that Snapchat connected her to a sexual predator